แบบนี้ใช่ไหมครับคือการทำความดีด้วยหัวใจ

The school run is responsible for nearly a quarter of all cars on the road during morning rush hour. Aside from environmental issues, car travel is also contributing to the rise in childhood obesity,

0: as fewer children walk or cycle to school. Currently, only 2% of children cycle to school in this country. Sustrans, the UK's leading sustainable transport charity, has stepped in to sort this out. Bike It is a groundbreaking project which has already quadrupled the number of children cycling to its target schools. This film will focus on Hummers Knot Secondary School in Darlington, where the number of children cycling to school has risen by 70% over the last 2 years.
1: Put the patch over the hole, just squish it down.
0: This morning, Hummers Knot is holding a Bike It breakfast as part of its Love Your Bike Day, a reward given to pupils who have come to school by bike. As a Bike It officer, Vicky Hill helps Hummers Knot to promote cycling amongst students.
2: Well, I'm a Bike It schools officer, and my job is to literally go into schools and try to get them to cycle to school. It began nearly exactly to the day 3 years ago with 4 Bike It officers based in 4 parts of the country. And our idea literally was to go ahead and start encouraging children to cycle. This is something that nobody needed to worry about 30 or 40 years ago, because an awful lot of people naturally went on their bicycles everywhere, adults included.
3: Everything's great. Okay, what we're going to do is, when people start coming, if they've come on a bicycle, you guys need to give them a Love Heart sticker. That Love Heart sticker means they're entitled to a Valentine's biscuit.
4: Anybody want a biscuit? Vicky!
3: And anyone can have a drink, whether they've cycled or not.
2: We've had all manner of early morning Bike It breakfasts, where anyone that comes in on a bike is rewarded with healthy food, organic, and plays games, and gets used to the fact that cycling is celebrated and cycling makes them special. That's really important.
5: Right, that's fine, Sam.
6: Right.
5: Your pulse is 100 beats per minute.
6: Right.
5: It's increased from 85 beats per minute when you're resting. So that's quite a difference, isn't it?
6: Yes.
5: And how do you feel now?
6: A bit hotter.
5: A bit hotter.
2: I'm afraid this country isn't particularly good for children help travelling in healthy ways. You can look at some European countries such as Denmark, where up to 60% of the children cycle to school, and here it hovers around the rather dodgy 1-2%, which is almost was one of the worst figures in Europe.
3: Well, first of all, everybody gets an I Love My Bike belt.
6: A bell.
3: Select your wonderful.
7: Hummers Knot's done an awful lot itself. It's had to look very carefully at where all the children live, how it makes sense for them to travel to school. And then it's worked with the Bike It coordinator, it's worked with the council to get a brand new cycle path put in, and it's worked with pupils and parents to make sure that they take full advantage of the cycle training that's on offer through the Bike It scheme. And we've seen cycling go up, from 1% to 10%. And if it can be done at Hummers Knot, I think there are an awful lot of other schools up and down the country where we can get 10% or even more pupils cycling to school. That would be fantastic.
8: If more people cycled instead of going in the car, then it cuts down on pollution a lot.
9: Of global warming, it helps with the stopping cars. It's just as good as cars for short distance. And it's more fun, much more fun.
10: It's good for the environment, and it gives you exercise and wakes you up.
8: If you're in a car, you're enclosed, really, but you can go anywhere and you're the one who controls it, really.
11: Here. With the existing bike.
0: Every school is required by the government to produce a travel plan, showing how it will reduce car journeys and improve health by 2010.
11: You can see, we've got a much more secure site in terms of students will only come in this way and this way, and this will be for visitors.
0: Today, business manager Nigel Foster is meeting with the council's school travel plan officer.
11: New entrance here.
12: We could perhaps work with the Bike It crew to develop new signage for the route.
11: Yeah,
12: I think that can be made some sort of competition for that.
11: Yeah, I think it'd be an excellent idea. The whole school signage and everything needs to be looked at, but particularly, as you say, from the point of view of entrances and with the new bike sheds going in.
13: Yeah, we were the first secondary school in Darlington to actually complete a school travel plan to look at how you kind of try and develop sustainable means of students and staff and visitors, governors, anybody coming to the school, to try and move them away from, you know, predominant use of cars. What we did initially to get the travel plan off the ground was we had a meeting with the school council and asked them for their views as to how they would like to actually take it forward. And it was the group of students that actually wrote the travel plan. So they drafted out a survey form which went out to all the students in school. We also sent one to all the parents, and as a result of that, that really determined the issues, because we were identifying why students, you know, either how they came to school, whether they walked, came on the bike, came by car, bus or whatever, and what would actually attract them to changing that mode of coming to school.
3: When we started at Hammersknoll, we found 25 bikes in an old shed hidden at the back of the school, and that was the amount of children cycling. I think one of our better counts in June was 120, and it averages at about 80 or 90 a day, which is quite an increase, and that's growing. And we have a 200 space bike shelter provided by the local authority, which is becoming dangerously near to full.
14: Right, this is the report Kate wrote last week. There were 51 bikes in here last week, and people were parking them generally neatly. A few weren't. Some don't have locks, and condition of the shed needs a good clean out. Someone should be watching it so that no bikes get damaged or take lights off, etc., etc. And generally, students want a safer route into school, which the council's working on, by the way. So hopefully that will be sorted out. So let's have a count up today. Robert, could you give us a count?
3: Yeah, in secondary schools, one of the most valuable things I do is get a bike crew, a crack corps, and the other children look up to them. So as well as being a presence in school that they can report to me things that the students want, they also help me keep tabs because they're very keen.
4: 90.
14: Well, that's really good news, Robert, because we don't have any of the year 10s in school at the moment, and normally they're one of the biggest cycling groups.
3: We always have a Bike It notice board so that all the events that we're doing are always visible to all the children in the school. The Bike It crew look after that.
0: Once a month, the Bike It crew meets with Vicky to report back and discuss Bike It events.
14: Hiya, guys.
15: Hello.
14: How's it going?
15: Fine.
14: Right, we've got loads and loads to talk about as usual, because we've got a really exciting day tomorrow, and I need you all to help me and all be ready and full of energy and cycling like crazy, okay? So now, all the stuff that we've been doing in preparation for this, let's just go through that and see if that's been done. Oh. Notice board, girls. Does it need anything more doing into it to make it amazing?
16: Yeah, I think we're going to get some pictures of bikes and stick them up.
14: Is that happening?
16: Yeah.
14: Fantastic. We're going to have a little look.
3: The main thing we're looking for is enthusiasm. I mean, schools like this one, where we have absolutely passionate staff and an amazingly flexible head teacher who is prepared to just, let's give it a go, that's the main thing that we need.
4: Put them on after
14: you
4: get to school.
14: I think that would be a good idea.
4: But only if it's raining, because I'm going to ride to school with it on.
14: Right.
4: If it rains, I'm taking it up and in.
17: Robert, you might get a bit embarrassed riding school on a bright pink bike.
14: Well, guess what? Do we care about being embarrassed?
4: No.
17: Yes.
7: I mean, I think the Bike It approach has been really, really successful. And I think the reason that it's been so successful is that you've got a specific person who comes into the school, works with the school, gets to know the school, gets to know the pupils. So it's not just about delivering cycle training. It's about helping the school have a champion who will make sure that in everything they do, they've got at the back of their mind, how can we use this to improve walking and cycling? And I think that's the main difference of the Bike It scheme. That's the main difference between a Bike It school and a school where you just get somebody coming in once a year. It's that constant support and constant encouragement and constantly bringing new ideas to bear.
3: This afternoon we're running our third mechanics workshop here with the super cool Jamie. Role models are vitally important. Jamie's an incredibly cool mountain biker and a mechanic. So as well as getting the children interested in seeing that, you know, it can be a really cool thing to do, we're going to be teaching them the basics about bike maintenance. This is vital, because at the moment children still sometimes see the bicycle as a toy.
18: If you get a really big puncher, that's how it sounds. Not much fun.
3: So teaching them how to mend a puncture and showing them you can do it in 3 minutes flat is really valuable.
18: It
3: has, you know, an enormous effect on them.
18: Just keep going. Just tell me when you...
16: Yeah, there.
18: Yeah, found it. So you found it. So either listen for it or pass it by your lips. If you're at home, you can put it into the kitchen sink, ask your mum first, put a bit of cold water in, feed the tube through, and you'll soon see bubbles popping out. These are called leeches and they just have a little sticky back to them, just like a sticker. You just peel it off.
2: One of the things that we like to do as well is make them do a demonstration at an assembly of how quickly you can change a puncture. And then, of course, the other children realise that it's quite simple and they really do feel good about themselves when you teach them the basics. And it also gives them authority over their bike. It makes them feel ownership of their bicycle and makes them treat the whole subject a lot more importantly. So, you know, it becomes part of that whole, I'm a cyclist.
18: Got a chip on you. On your bike, and it will go rusty eventually, especially with steel frames, is to ask your mum for some clear nail varnish.
0: At Hummers Knot, it's not just the pupils who are encouraged to ride. Teachers are joining in too.
18: It just seals it up and stops it from getting any worse.
19: Well, I've just moved to Darlington. Before, I've lived 12 miles away, so I've had to drive every day. But I've just moved just outside town, so I thought I'd come, get my bike fixed and start cycling to school every day, and it'll encourage the children as well, and to get fit for myself.
2: In many ways, we feel children are safer on bicycles than other forms of transport, because these are skills they're learning for life. What people don't realise is that if you escort your child from A to B in a car, it has no idea what happens on a road. If you're on a bicycle dealing with real traffic and real dangers, if you do come to have a car at 17 or 18, you've got a hell of a lot more road sense than a child who's been escorted in a car.
14: Well, Robert has already got a lot of energy, but he's enthusiastic at going to school once he gets out. It means he enjoys doing that. If he had to walk to school, I know you don't like that, do you? So it means he could get there quicker. He's more enthusiastic and he does seem to have more energy, especially coming home from school.
20: All right. What did you do?
14: Shall we go and get some tea? Come on. Darlington Borough Council continues, they are giving more cycle routes around Darlington. That'll encourage more families to cycle, because I know that can be an issue, you know, a bit scared about the cars. And, it, you know, the bad parking around the schools doesn't help. So if they can maybe get better cycle paths around the schools as well, that might encourage more families to do that.
8: We try to encourage everyone. Sometimes people think we're more about trying to get children to cycle, but it's everyone. We're trying to get everyone to cycle.
2: With the staff cycling in and the parents catching on to this, the children are going to follow pretty quickly. And if you've got parents cycling, you've really cracked it, because they can escort their child and see that it's nowhere near as dangerous as they thought it was going to be.
0: Bike It has grown over the last 3 years, and there are now 21 officers working with 150 schools. The government hopes that school travel plans will not only help to increase the number of children walking or cycling to school, but will also promote healthier lifestyles among staff and pupils.

0: 15 students from Tom Hood School in East London are going on an exchange trip with a difference. They're on their way to Cornwall, taking part in the second leg of an exchange programme with students from a rural school in Camelford.
1: The main thing, really, was just to experience a different lifestyle and to meet and make friends with kids their age who they have a lot in common with, but, as I said, very different lifestyle.
0: For some of them, it's their first time out of London.
2: The fresh country air.
3: Yeah.
4: Of course, the horses. Horses is just saying you don't see in London often. Only police. Only like police is when they're on patrol on the road and all that.
5: Farm life is normal for them. Like, to us, that seems rich, really rich to us. But I don't know, they might not be as rich as they seem.
0: The first part of the exchange took place before this trip, when students from the rural Sir James Smith Community School in Cornwall came to spend a week with the London school.
6: I thought they were going to be like London chads, gangsters, you know, not talking to us, hoodies, knives, guns, you know, the kind of like London stereotype thing. They're all really nice people.
7: I was talking on the bus earlier and they were surprised that I've got a rifle in my room.
8: A rifle?
7: Yeah.
8: Okay then, okay, that is surprising. It wouldn't be normal for us because if we had a rifle in our room, the police would be around our house taking it off us. But normally in Cornwall, I'd say you had to kill birds.
0: Now it's time for the London students to experience the realities of life as a rural teenager.
1: Yeah, phones off, not on silent, completely off, because we're going into a school. Hats off when we go into the school.
9: Oh, I missed you so much.
10: How are you?
11: I'm all right. Has everybody been okay? Oh.
12: You look different in your school uniforms, you know that?
13: Okay, first of all, I'd just like to welcome Tom Hood. You've had a great journey out here. You looked out of the window when you went past Exeter and saw the sea. Fantastic. Welcome to you guys especially.
14: In a very monocultural part of the world that we were interested in giving our students the opportunity to meet students from other parts of the country. Just that opportunity to meet and try to understand the different way people live and the different cultures that people come from. And for the students from London as well to come down here and to get some understanding of a completely rural setting.
13: I want you to know that we had a fantastic time when we were in London, and we want to give you an equally fantastic time when you're down here. I am praying that the weather is really good tomorrow and Wednesday for the outdoor activities. Welcome.
0: The students have been sent on a quick tour of the school.
15: Are you allowed to hold it?
4: But we definitely don't have tarantulas though.
0: They soon find themselves the centre of attention.
1: They were mobbed like celebrities at the school break time this morning. It was a little bit overwhelming for some of them. They said it was quite embarrassing, but the Cornish kids were being genuinely nice and genuinely interested in who they were and what they were up to. A couple of boys have signed autographs for some of the Cornish pupils, which they're just amused by, really. Our pupils don't really see themselves as being culturally diverse because where they live, that's just the norm. They just assumed, and they may be right, it was just because they were from London that they were interesting to to meet?
3: Like gangsters and stuff. Like
10: slang.
3: Yeah, like slang and stuff. Quite cool.
10: Well, we never really see London people. Like, so I don't. Just talk to people about what their school's like. The difference between asking them.
14: I think that obviously there were preconceptions, but what we worked on here was getting students to think about what was special about Cornwall, what was different about Cornwall, and made our students and the students in Tom Hood think about, well, how do you present yourself? How do you present yourself visually? How do you present yourself in the way that you talk? What do you say about yourself to say, this is me? And not just this is me, but this is my community, this is my area, this is my home.
0: The London and Cornish students are sharing a drama class. They're going to take part in a very Cornish tradition, storytelling.
16: I thought it would be nice to choose something that was steeped in kind of Cornish history and to maybe just have a little look at Cornwall and how full of legends and pirate stories and things that it is.
17: We are going to tell our story of Jan Tregagel, the most terrible man that has ever lived in Cornwall, ever.
16: Jan Tregagel's quite a famous story. It's got lots of dramatic sort of possibilities, which is to get them doing as many different techniques to tell the story.
18: After he lent you money, you went and bought a cow.
19: What proof do you have that it is his?
20: The day that I lent him £500, Tregagel was there to see.
19: I wish to God that he'd come now and declare it.
16: Young people are very similar, really, and enjoy the same things and enjoy working with each other pretty open-mindedly, really, which is something we could all do with doing a bit more of sometimes.
14: Children find aspects of each other to latch onto very quickly.
21: So, James Smith School students, I want you to do us and our guests a big, big favour. When you get home tonight, please, can you search through, ask permission, obviously, search through your homes and bring as many pairs of Wellington boots that you can possibly find into school tomorrow. They look like 4 or 5. Try those.
22: Are these a size 8 anywhere?
23: They look quite big. Frank and
22: Alice. They're massive.
24: The farm, which is Alice's farm, one of the girls who's been chosen to do the exchange. It was her dad who was like showing us around and all that, and the chickens were so funny.
25: And again, these will grow up to be quite big animals, and they make £40 or £50 each at Christmas. Okay, so they're quite a nice little Christmas bonus for us on the farm, to little geese and turkeys.
22: You're on!
25: Leave it! Bye! Sit! Bye! Bye!
26: We went to this farm today, proper massive, like sick. You get to see how, I mean, I've never seen a real cow in my life in front of me.
25: As an organic farmer, I'm allowed to keep 28 buck cows in this barn during the winter. Okay, that's the rule, no more than 28. As a conventional farmer, I'm allowed to keep one for every 4 square metres. So 200 divided by 4 is, I don't think we need our phones, 50. The actual farm animals themselves don't make an awful lot of money. In fact, it's debatable whether they make any money at all at the moment.
26: I thought like they'll be so rich, have like plenty of horses, loads of money and everything. But when you find out the reality that it's like that to be a farmer, it's different from everyone else's life. It's unique, so you need to get used to it before you want to be like organic farmer.
0: The students from London have now become familiar faces to the locals, and they're both getting used to saying hello to each other.
1: It's really nice for kids to come and to personally change people's ideas of what London teenagers or black teenagers or people of minorities are like, and that they, you know, our kids are intelligent, articulate and well-mannered, so it's nice to say, well, this is the reality, this is the majority of teenagers, what you hear idea are a small minority. Okay, it's part of everyone's daily lives if you live in London, and street crime is an issue for us, and it's something that they almost take for granted, really. That it's quite depressing that they won't walk down the street with their phone or their iPod out in Leytonstone, because you're just putting yourself at risk. Whereas for the Cornish kids, they've told our pupils that you can walk down the street with your phone and say hello to someone, and they'll say that you don't know, and they'll say hello back to you. And our kids were pretty astonished that was how people operated here.
2: They can actually walk across like the street and say hi to somebody they don't even know. But in London, you can't just go up to someone you don't even say hi. It's a bit odd.
5: Over here, like, you have to, like, go inside early in case anything happens. And it's, like, harder here because you can't...

0: Can't go certain places nighttime because it's dangerous, but over there, like they describe, they can go anywhere where they want.
1: It's nice to see them just let loose their inhibitions and just enjoy themselves and be just be kids really for a week.
2: It's the sort of bedrock of what you should do with students in schools. I think that they've got to have the skills to be able to deal with people, take risks, be employable, be in relationships, and I think that this sort of experience will help phenomenally.
3: There's so many nice rocks here. You just want to take all of them in.
4: I know, that's exactly what I was saying.
5: Stuff that is similar about us Londoners and the Cornwall people is that, you know, we're all kids really, we all act like kids. We all hang out, go out, get in trouble, you know. All kids do that once in a while in their lifetime, so that's what we do.
6: They weren't shy and they weren't pushy, they were just right. And that, they said that that's what they thought of us as well.
7: I miss everybody. I love Cornwall. I love those people. They've got really lovely personalities, and it's going to be horrible to go away for a while, but we'll keep in touch, definitely.
2: I would love to think that there might be some relationships which would be sustained. But that'd be great. I mean, we've all got memories of our childhood, and I hope this is a really good, vibrant, poignant memory for a lot of these kids.
8: So we should do it twice every single year.
9: Yeah.
10: I second that.
9: I'm going to be so jealous of the next year 8 go up. And we're not allowed to go.
8: Don't even go there.

0: Parents often ask their children, "What did you do at school today?" Nothing? How much does it matter for pupils and staff to enjoy school? In a recent report, Lord Layard claims that 1 in 3 families are affected by depression and that this costs the economy billions of pounds. The failure of well-being in the population at large is critical. Can the foundations of happiness be laid in school? This program looks at a range of strategies for developing well-being. We visit a primary school in Norfolk which has turned around behaviour and performance by adopting nurture principles.
1: We get to talk about lots of things at host time, don't we? That's always fun, isn't it?
0: In Essex, we see how self-assessment tools are helping pupils to analyse their capabilities and share responsibility for improvement.
2: This is the first brain profile I've got. You get an analysis of the parts of your brain. L2, preserver and organiser, and R2, socialiser and empathiser.
0: We look at new initiatives in the States and in the UK that deal directly with issues of personal fulfilment.
3: I came to the realisation that I was feeling things that a lot of people had said people my age didn't feel.
0: And we go to Liverpool, where confidence and self-esteem are being developed through performance and humour.
4: Yeah, look, I'm watching, but I can't see nothing.
0: Our first example is of leadership throughout the school organising explicit opportunities for convivial social experiences and creative teamwork. These opportunities need just as much planning, know-how and commitment as any subject in the national curriculum. It is the creation of a space for children to take responsibility and find their fulfilment, which marks out this nurture school approach. 5 years ago, St Andrew's Primary in North Pickenham was a problem school. Although located in a small village in rural Norfolk, St Andrew's pupils exhibited all the symptoms of urban deprivation.

0: They were disruptive and had low esteem and low expectations. Newly appointed head teacher, Jenny Barnacle, realised that she had to address the problems at a fundamental level.
1: Really, I just wanted to give them the opportunity to have all the things that my children had had, you know, exciting learning, hands-on experiences, creativity, all the things that go into that. But in that first year, I was dealing with a lot more issues than that. And behaviour was a big key issue.
0: Jenny's approach was based on the principles of nurture groups, which were originally designed as an intervention strategy. A basic nurture tenet is that education can only take place in the context of positive human relationships. Jenny decided to take the bold step of applying nurture principles across her whole school. I've
1: given you a few on there. My biggest change first was to change the environment and actually changing the whole feeling about this place where they came to school so that it actually felt like a nice place to come to.
0: Nurture is essentially about creating an atmosphere of mutual respect and positive values. One of the most visible examples of that occurs at 10:30 every day when lessons stop and all the classes sit down to a late breakfast.
1: What we did was to actually make sure that each class sat down and had, we call it toast time, but sat down within their class and actually went through the social skills of sitting at a table, listening, talking to each other, please, thank you, eye contact, you know, all the things that are key issues in building up relationships.
2: A lot of children come to school perhaps not having had breakfast or not having, you know, perhaps had not having had much attention at home. So it's providing those needs that the children have before you can even begin to start teaching them.
3: We get to talk about lots of things at toast time, don't we?
4: And Belgium and the flight.
3: Talking about all your parties, that's always fun, isn't it?
5: Try to sort of make it like a family orientated meal time almost. A lot of the children don't have the chance to converse over the table.
3: So everybody went to Harley's party, did they?
4: Yeah.
3: And you? Did you all go? You've been to the goodness me, you are. Wow.
6: We do keep a toast time diary as well, so if something does come up, and that could be something great to share, or it could be something that you've found out about a child, because you never know what's going to come up.
2: There may be all sorts of hidden messages in what they're saying, so it's listening quite carefully to what they're saying and trying to assess what their needs are and what their priorities are, whether they're, you know, that day they are upset because something's happened at home, or they may be tired. So it's reading the signs. Lots of people who do come into the school say, you know, what a lovely atmosphere it is, what a friendly school. Now, if you'd have come into the school 5 years ago, you would not have been saying that.
3: Say, if you'd like some water.
0: Much of the teaching at St Andrews is centred on themes rather than individual subjects, with lots of emphasis on a hands-on approach. Teachers and children are given the freedom to develop to the extent of their imaginations.
5: Have a go at using some of the techniques that the Anglo-Saxons would have used to make our own Anglo-Saxon hut.
2: The whole thing is making learning fun. So they'll learn far more about actually building an Anglo-Saxon house by actually doing it than reading in a book. I suppose in a way that's not necessarily a nurture thing. In fact, most people learn, even adults learn by doing far more than by actually sitting listening to somebody talking.
5: Be prepared to get messy today. All right, that's my advice.
1: I believe that having structure is really important, but you've got to have that confidence to think out of the box. I have a problem with teaching to the SATs. It makes you one-dimensional, and it doesn't make children a whole rounded person.
0: And parents have noticed the beneficial effects of the nurture scheme as well.
7: At the moment they're doing this Anglo-Saxon house. Jordan looked like they just used him to plaster the walls. It was sort of like just throw him into the bath because it was easier than trying to peel it all off. But that's kids, I mean, they get dirty. But he really enjoyed it because it was hands-on He's learnt about it and now he's putting the practical with the theory.
8: Get more of the water.
6: Little at a time. Right, see how that goes. Oh, look at the bottom.
5: Johnny never had one day off last year, and even on the days he didn't feel very well, he still wanted to come. Ellen, the other morning, don't feel very well. I said, well, don't go then. 10 minutes later, I'm coming.
1: Some people, I think, thought we were a bit strange, but it's not just about being fluffy and warm and cuddly. It has actually got a very firm structure.
6: I think we've got some very independent thinkers here, and also children that think very laterally across everything that they do. They draw on every subject because it is so interlinked rather than seeing things so compartmentalised. Well done.
1: I feel the principles of nurture groups are good teaching, making teaching fun, interesting, and looking at the needs of your individuals. And that should apply to every child in any size of school, really.
6: Well done. Have you had a good time? It's made a huge, huge impact. And it's fun.
0: So, a nurture school approach helps children understand each other. But what about making sense of themselves? In our next example, secondary age pupils are identifying their strengths and weaknesses, and with that self-knowledge, taking control of finding a balanced whole. In this way, they share responsibility for their learning, and may develop capability to retain a balanced attitude for the rest of their lives. At King Harold School in Waltham Abbey, on the outskirts of London, Year 10 students are undergoing a process known as brain mapping.
9: The students actually go through a profiling questionnaire which will show us characteristics and strengths and what we now tend to use as comfort areas and uncomfortable areas. What we're going to do here now is to go through your profile. We've logged in, got you set up. So what we're going to do now is answer each question, and each question is going to be based about how you learn, okay? Yep. And how you...
0: The questionnaire and subsequent analysis is based on principles developed at a university in South Africa for applications in the business community. Its use in schools, however, is a novel development.
9: What we do is actually use the profiling as part of our ICT course. What we want you to do is on each question, as it says here, there will be four responses. Most preferred, second most preferred, third most preferred, and the fourth one, it will then turn over to the next question. Okay? Now you've got about 30 questions to do, so as soon as you click on continue, you can get going. The questions are based around his learning styles and also how he is receptive to learning information, which is what we want to find out.
0: Brain mapping attempts to associate a student's thought processes with different functional areas of the brain. The ultimate purpose of the analysis is to find out which particular areas dominate, the idea being that self-knowledge is an important route to personal fulfilment.
10: So I want to see what kind of person I am, because you know yourself, but you don't know yourself fully, do you?
9: I can't argue in many respects with the data, because it's data that they've inputted. It's not something that's been enforced on them by us. It's not data that we said, oh, the data we know about you because you did blah, blah, blah is this, therefore we're expecting this from you, and that's the target we're going to set. For the first time, this is owned by them, and that's important.
11: This is the first brain profile I got. You get an analysis of the parts of your brain, L1, L2, R1 and R2, and you get a written analysis as well.
9: Our R1 are our creative people, if you like, in simple terms. Our R2s are our social people, so our empathetic, socialising people. Our L2s like order, they like things given them in bit by bit, and our L1s are our can see the whole project, but actually just give me the whole thing and I want to manage it. So there are our leaders.
11: It was really interesting because I've never seen how my brain works before, and it helps me a lot in lessons as well, because I know which techniques I like to use best.
12: I'm more of a logical thinker, so I'm just seeing if my profile will tell me that I'm a logical thinker.
11: Yeah, when the results came back I was quite shocked, because I knew what areas I was better in, but it was quite nice to see them on paper and think, well, I was right, I do work best in them ways, and it's quite reassuring. It was It was good.
9: We don't tend to say, well, this will help, this will make you a better mathematician, or this will make you a better da-da-da. What we're trying to do is actually say, well, what we want you to do is to try to develop all parts of your brain so that you're using all of them all the time. And the more you can, the better. The ones that are natural are easy. It's the ones that are not natural that are going to be more uncomfortable and need work on.
11: I know what areas I'm good in and what areas I work best with, and also it's helped me because I can talk to the teacher about which ones have come out strongest, and they can plan the lesson so that everyone gets the best out of it.
8: So much more positive to walk into school knowing that these are the areas I'm good at, these are the areas I'm bad at, and you can go straight to people with your problems saying, can you help me in this way? And I think it just makes you feel so much more comfortable knowing that you can be easier to work with.
9: We're beginning discussions about then how that might fit long term in our curriculum, because if they're happy in their learning, we'll benefit by getting better results.

0: These are the hills of Kampala, and right now they're alive with the sound of Kaylee.
1: 2, 3, 4, 5, 6, 7, 8, 9.
0: Unsurprisingly, this sort of music and dancing has never been heard or seen before by these children and their teachers. And this is something else that's only rarely experienced in a classroom here, a lesson that's interactive and creative. These cultural and educational encounters have been planned by Susan Webb from Hertfordshire.
2: Remember what this is.
3: There's a very fine line between excitement and being terrified.
0: And Andrew Blakey from Edinburgh.
4: We don't know what the children are used to. We've not had the chance to work with them.
0: They're in Uganda to find out for themselves what it's like to teach with no electricity, few resources and classes of up to 100. Because that's their prize for winning a national competition. And they both entered willingly. We'll follow Andrew and Suzanne for 3 days at Murembe Primary School in the suburbs of Kampala. We'll find out what advice they can offer to their colleagues in Uganda.
3: And the hardest thing that I certainly find as a teacher is getting into the habit of always noticing the children that are doing the right thing.
0: And we'll discover what they can learn from how the school is run and education is delivered.
4: At the end of the day, it's about partnership between all people involved with educating the children. And the more that we can work closer together with parents, with the children, with other stakeholders, and surely the better the experience will be for the children.
0: Along the way, we'll see them being stretched in a number of unexpected ways, and occasionally being shocked.
5: Starting on the buttocks.
3: Quite surprising.
4: Very startling.
0: The competition invited teachers to submit ideas for a lesson they could deliver in Uganda. The two winning entries were markedly different, but based on the same theme of cultural exchange. Suzanne's lesson, entitled My Life in a Bag, began with her class of Year 5 and 6 pupils at Roundwood Primary in Harpenden.
3: I've asked you to bring in some different things that you think the children in Kampala might be interested to find out about, things that explain to them what your life is like in the UK. So open them up, have a look and see what you can find inside. Millie, what's going to go in your bag? You've got some interesting things in front of you.
6: It's a picture of my old house where I used to live.
3: Ah, why are you going to put that in?
6: Because they might not have houses like this.
3: OK, what's different about the UK that means I would need to have windows in our houses?
7: Because of the cold weather.
3: Well, because there is cold weather. Well done. Layla, what's going to go in your bag?
8: A picture of me and my brother.
3: Fab, so family. So maybe we can start comparing different families, how many brothers and sisters people have got. Lovely. So that's Layla and Layla's young brother. How many of you have brothers and sisters? Put up your hand if you have younger brothers or older brothers and sisters. Michael, how about you?
9: I think I should put in a picture of me skiing because they might not have never seen snow before and so.
3: They may never have seen it before. Lovely.
10: This is not in the UK. This is in Switzerland, I think.
3: So you ski down like this, go down the mountains, and you travel up on cable cars, which take you to the top of the mountain, and then you ski back down.
11: I'm putting a photo of one of my favourite hobbies, Warhammer, which are little models which you paint and you play battles with.
10: The boys thought that you might like to see a picture of Callum playing with his Warhammers. It's a strategy game.
12: I'm going to put in some sticker and football cards because it's my hobby.
3: What do my children like to do? What hobbies have they got?
13: They like football.
3: Which football teams have you seen in the bags?
14: Manchester United.
15: Chelsea.
16: Everton.
17: Derby County.
3: Certainly coming from not knowing the children at all, not knowing about their experiences or their expectations. It seems that the common language is football. Their hesitancy to start with was something that surprised me. But they're exceptionally polite. They're not necessarily used perhaps to talking together academically, maybe socially. They didn't necessarily want to share their ideas. They were quite sort of private in having a look and looking at things. And then the more they saw, the more they then saw similarities between

0: some of the bags and wanted them to discuss what they'd found.
1: Whistle is very good.
2: Andrew has resisted calling his lesson My Life in a Bagpipe. It's all about Scottish music and dance, which, as this school video shows, is alive and kicking amongst his pupils at Edinburgh's Blackhall Primary. He now wants to bring Kaylee to Kampala as part of a culture swap.
3: You're going to tell us about things which are special to you in Uganda and times when you share those things, okay?
4: Independence Day.
3: Independence Day, right, okay. What do you celebrate there?
4: We celebrate it because it's a day when Uganda got its independence.
3: Ah, National Women's Day. On National Women's Day, what happens?
4: Women don't work.
3: Women don't work? Okay. Do they have parties and celebrations?
4: Yes.
3: Where? No? In the street?
4: Any place.
3: Any place. Okay, so what we're going to do now is we're going to go outside. All of us are going to go together and we're going to learn a dance from Scotland. And it's just all about having fun, to celebrate and enjoy yourself.
5: Now we need to make sure we've all got one person that we're facing. As the music starts, we're going to count to eight with the music, okay? 2, 3, 4, 5, 6, 7, 8. 1, 2, louder. 4, 5, let's count the numbers. Let them hear you in Kampala.
6: 4, 5, 6.
5: Let them hear you in Scotland.
6: 1, 2, 3, 4, 5, 6, 7, 8. 1.
5: Right, good, good, good. Stop, stop. Right, okay. Now we've got the rhythm, we've got the beat. The dance is now going to be really simple. Give it a big clap, give it a clap. Right, okay. I'm going to go across here and spin this person once. Right, go once. And you're going to stop. And your teacher is going to come across to the boy and spin him once. And stop. And then both of us are going to do it once in the middle. And stop. And then we keep doing that all the way down the line. 2, 3, 4, 5, 6, 7, 8. 1, 2, 3, 4, 5, 6, 7, 8. 1, 2, 3.
7: You think it's as good as African dancing?
8: It might even be better than our dances here. It's not bad, it's really good.
5: You go to the girl, spin the girl, you spin the boy.
2: It may look like Kaylee chaos, but Andrew is pleased with progress after just one lesson.
5: I think from the point of view of kind of getting the beat and the rhythm, then that was hopefully what I expected, but they're probably not used to doing this sort of structured dance. Yeah, in 50 minutes we've got Africans doing Kaylee dances and it's fantastic.
9: Do you think if you actually wore a kilt it might inspire them to greater heights?
5: Will I inspire them to greater heights, showing even more of these legs and a bit of tartan?
9: I know.
5: Who knows?
2: While Andrew considers his next move, Suzanne distributes single-use cameras to some of her class so they can capture their home life.
0: But this will help you to be the teachers, okay? For you, some of you, to teach my children in my class what your house looks like, what your families are like.
10: So let's revise now. This is when man made tools out of what? Stones.
2: Suzanne and Andrew had the opportunity to observe and discuss the usual style of teaching at Murrumbi School.
0: Do you teach the same subjects with those classes?
10: Different subjects.
0: So which subjects do you teach?
10: English and SS, social studies.
0: Do you enjoy going to different classes or would you prefer to have your own class that you taught everything with?
10: I prefer to have my own class where I'm free to teach them any lesson I feel like teaching.
2: That's not a view shared by others who can see the advantages of having specialist primary teachers.
3: Do you think it's good for the children to have yourself plus two other teachers doing different subjects?
11: Yes, one teacher becomes monotonous and at times may have a weakness in one area. It is better if so many teachers come in with different interests.
3: Okay.
11: Collaborate and teach a class.
3: Okay.
2: The UK teachers agree that one class and one teacher would be a better practice in Uganda to encourage teachers to get to know the children, which is difficult enough with such large classes and with a didactic approach.
0: When you have a class of 100, children can hide. You lose them. In a class of 30, children

0: can hide, and you suddenly realise at the end of the day or the end of the week that you haven't spoken to somebody.
1: It's a challenge that we all face as teachers, but perhaps more so in Uganda, is learning that as a teacher you don't have to be authoritarian, but that you utilise the skills that other people have as well as your own.
2: Marembe School opened following an initiative by parents 20 years ago. It's since become a state school and part of a wider cluster of 30 schools. All the schools share this resource centre, one of the few rooms available to them with electricity. It also brings together parents to help provide simple resources they can't afford to buy.
3: What are we making?
4: Mat.
3: Mat. Or to sit on, for the children to sit on, right? Okay.
4: Yes.
0: We're making balls, actually. So we put fabric in the centre, and then we use some of these fibres to go around the outside.
3: It looks like it's been properly weaved, almost. Yeah, but it may take me a bit longer to become proficient at the art, I think. It's a challenge that we're facing in the UK as well, is how to get parents. No. Oh dear. This one?
4: This side?
3: Oh. I mean, I know that parents lead very busy lives, especially those in areas like myself where they're working, hard lives, but parents need to feel that they're involved with their children's education and parents know more about their kids.
0: I hope that it all stays together, but I'm not quite sure how successful this one will be. It doesn't look quite as good as this, but there's, I think, room for improvement. They have very few PE resources. In fact, between 30 schools, there are just two footballs. So making things like this is really, really important for them.
3: Okay, so right, left, never just one.
2: It's day two of teaching, and there's noticeable improvement in the dancing, but still no sign of a kilt.
5: Andrew, so what have we got here, an elite group?
3: We have our elite group, the ones who volunteered and the ones who were showing a little bit more promise yesterday when we practiced. We're getting the noises, we're getting the arms in the right places, we're getting dancing and skipping, we're not just walking around the moves.
5: So there's one thing missing still that could inspire them even further.
3: Our national dress.
5: Yes.
3: Indeed.
5: Is it going to make an appearance?
3: Just give us a few minutes, I'm sure we can organise it.

0: Andrew's entrance arouses bemusement as much as anything, but there's no shortage of young volunteers to try on the tartan. What do you think?
1: It's small, aren't they?
0: Marvellous. Does it make you feel Scottish?
2: Yes.
1: Are we ready? Go! Woo! Let's put our hands up here.
0: Uganda might once have been ruled by a president who claimed to be King of Scotland, but Kayleigh never made an impact until today.
1: It's almost like being at home!
0: It's part two of the Bags of Life lesson, a chance for the Kampala pupils to provide a taste and snapshot of their lives for the children of Harpenden. For Suzanne, there's an early realisation that these pupils are not used to working on their own.
3: So I'm just writing some questions on the board that might help you with some ideas to put in your letters. What's your best...
0: With frequent prompting, however, the class soon settles to a more informal approach.
3: That's wonderful! Can you explain what these instruments are called? Because my children would really like to know the names, don't you? I think it's lovely.

0: At Cossey High School in Norwich, science technician Pauline Williamson has been running the gardening club for the last 4 years.
1: I'm really proud of it, yes, and these students are really proud of what they do.
0: This week, they'll be taking their skills out into the community. They'll be volunteering for a local Norwich-based charity. Mow and Grow tend the gardens for the elderly and disabled in their community, and have apparently helped cut crime in the area by over 90% in some

0: places. And crime is the biggest problem. If the gardens get overgrown, then people can get into the gardens without being seen.
1: Because of the busy school schedule, the volunteers have only one day to transform this garden. It belongs to Felicity. Once a keen gardener, she's found it harder to cope after an accident left her disabled.
2: I gather the teachers and children from Cossey High School are coming along to see what they can do as well, which will be quite a challenge.
1: Their challenge is to come out of their school and make a difference to their community as well as themselves. Wow. Wow. But will one day be enough to transform this into a neat and safe place?
3: You're up for a challenge, aren't you, kids?
4: Have you got a strimmer and an industrial digger?
1: Just wait until they see the back garden.
5: Oh, wow. Whoa.
1: It's easy. You've
6: got one day.
1: Mow and Grow was set up in June 2006 and was originally a neighbourhood watch scheme. They work on over 14 gardens a week, and with a growing list of referrals, their services are high in demand.
0: The majority of our gardens, they are, as we jokingly call it, a jungle. You walk in and they are just sort of 4 foot of blackberries or brambles. Well, we go in and find a jungle, and then we discover that there is actually a path through there and a pond. I mean, I've done a garden that had 3 ponds in it, and when we walked in, we didn't know the ponds were there. I found one by getting very wet feet. If the gardens get overgrown, then people can get into the gardens without being seen, and there is the chance that they could break in through a door or a window. Whereas if a garden is nicely kept, it's much more unlikely that a criminal is going to try and get in, because it's obviously being looked after by a person who's agile and fit and can get around. Whereas if you've got an overgrown garden, it shouts elderly person who can't sort of do their own gardening, and they're obviously very vulnerable.
1: The high school team have volunteered to work on one of the gardens at the top of the list of referrals. Felicity has lived here since 1985. But since her accident, she's been unable to look after her once well-tended garden.
2: I used to grow all my own vegetables and have a lot of flowers in the garden. So it's very sad to see it go into the state it's got into. There aren't one or two little hidden treasures in the garden. I've got some nice big yuccas that keep the burglars out. And I've also got a very old gravestone, which I found when I was doing the garden originally. I've also got a piece out the back, which I use for my cats who come visiting. I'm dotty about cats and I like looking after strays.
1: Felicity has a part-time carer, but that hasn't stopped her flat from becoming a target for criminals.
2: They broke in the back bedroom window.
0: Yeah.
2: And you've never seen such a mess in all your life. Not a nice experience. Everything was everywhere. They stole a few things, but just wasn't very nice to come home to.
1: It looks like the school team have a very big task ahead of them.
0: The garden that the high school are going to do is going to give them quite a challenge. There's a lot of grass that needs cutting back. It's on a steep slope, so that will be a challenge to them. And there's yucca plants, which are extremely spiky, which will need very gentle handling. The lady has a bench that she'd like restored. It will be hard work. They'll be very tired. But hopefully, if the weather's good, they should have a really good day.
1: But Cossey High School have only got experience on long-term projects. The beautiful wildlife garden they created has taken Pauline and her Ground Force Gardening Club 4 years to develop. and they spent 4 months getting plants ready for the Hampton Court Palace flower show.

0: How will they manage with only one day to work on Felicity's garden?
1: The garden was designed by 14 students back in 2003. This was just an overgrown area of grass. There was no fence around it. It was a bit of a dumping ground for lots of the waste from the school, and it just seemed an ideal opportunity to involve our natural area there and bring it into the school ground so the pupils could actually see the environment in a safe, secure area. The prime focus obviously is the pond area with a dipping platform, which we can have at least 15 students safely dipping on that platform. That is the most popular spot for them, basically.
2: It's important to have a garden because you're saving all the wildlife and also like you're helping the environment more.
3: And there's another one.
4: I think my favourite animals have got to be insects and like small mammals, like field mouse and voles and things.
1: Originally the Grounds Force team, many of the members were part of my nature club. We met on Tuesdays after school. When we got the invitation from Learning Through Landscapes to provide plants for the Hampton Court Flower Show, this was a much bigger project and I needed more members to actually get on and grow all these plants, because we were going to have to grow about 500 plants up to sort of 2 litre pot size for this show, and that was a major effort, raising plants from seedlings from March through to June.
5: We only need 3 more. These are all the same variety. We took them all from the same...
1: I'm really proud of it, yes, and these students are really proud of what they do.
6: Yeah, we're taking tomato plants home
7: and beans.
8: Sunflower plants.
7: Yeah. My mum used the tomatoes to make a chutney and that was really nice.
0: But after hearing about vulnerable people in the community needing help with their gardens, Pauline's keen to take her students and herself out of their comfort zone.
1: So it'll be quite an interesting opportunity for the kids. And they're up for it. They're really keen.
0: Two of Pauline's colleagues from the science department have also volunteered. Student teacher Christine Cohen and Martina Maidment, a science teacher.
9: I think it'd be good to put their skills to use to actually help somebody else. Obviously they've worked in the garden and they've done the shows, but to actually help somebody else, I think they'll find very rewarding.
10: You get so many old people these days complaining of young people hanging around, and you know, actually sort of seeing how, you know, well-behaved, well-intentioned most young people actually are. So I think that sort of, you know, contact between an older person and young people is something to be encouraged.
9: I reckon it's going to be incredibly overgrown. Lots of stuff that's going to need cutting back that they're just unable to do themselves.
10: It's sort of, we can get it into a manageable state. I think that would be the ideal situation, but we'll actually have to wait and see what the situation is when we go and do the assessment on Friday.
11: I mean, if we get it cleared and sort of the grass mown.
0: It's Friday, 2 days before they start work on the garden, and they've come to assess the scale of their challenge.
12: Wow!
1: There you go. You're up for a challenge, aren't you, kids?
13: Yes.
14: Have you got a strimmer and an industrial digger?
1: Hopefully.
15: You've got a gravestone in it.
1: Yeah, you've got
15: Oh my gosh.
16: Where? Really?
15: Where?
1: Oh my god. Tiggles the cat or something.
17: It's a little cat gravestone.
1: Okay. Come on, give me some ideas. What do you reckon to this one then?
18: Cut the grass.
19: Add a lot more flowers.
1: Okay.
20: And uncover the bench.
21: Maybe make a
1: path. Uncover the bench, yeah?
22: Make use of that.
23: Yeah, make a path so she can get to it so she doesn't trip over and hurt herself.
24: Trim down that bush.
1: Which bush?
25: Well, perhaps the lady fell down there and broke her leg.
26: Our hands if we're going to get this done.
27: Yeah, we'll definitely need.
28: Is there a cat?
29: Well, the thing that I hadn't thought of is there's a lot of cat poo, so we need a poop scoop to bring along, because we've got to be careful that we get that cleared before we start working, really. I was dreading brambles, and yes, we've got them. but I'm quite looking forward to getting on top of this.
1: It might be even worse around the back. Have you got your machetes handy?
30: What's a machete?
31: Bring it on.
1: For somebody who's not very active, anything that you can put along this edge, she can actually just puggle away with a little hand fork. So maybe we can make some feature along here.
2: I think this is going to be a really hard challenge, but if we work together, then this could look really nice and be her like dream garden.
1: That grass can come a bit of a lawn.
2: It is very dangerous.
1: You can sort this quite one. It's easy. You've got one day.
0: It's Saturday, the day after their visit to the garden, and they've realised they're going to need some heavy machinery. So Trevor Lynn from Mow and Grow is taking them for some volunteer training.
3: Good morning, everybody. Welcome to Birmingham. You look the part. The idea today is I'm going to teach three of your teachers, I believe. Right, OK.
8: Hi.
3: And you are?
8: Pauline.
3: Martina.
8: Christina,
3: right, you're all crazy fools. Right, OK, well, the first thing we're going to do is we're going to teach you how to use the strimmers. And we're very lucky today. We have one of the East of England's top trainers in garden machinery. He's given his time up free of charge. His name's Neil Hussey from Ben Burgess. So between us today, we're going to teach you guys to become experts in the shortest time as possible in as much of this machinery as possible, and that should set you up for the garden that you're going to tackle tomorrow.
1: Marks out of 10.
8: Yeah, like
13: going out of control.
8: Slap it. Yeah, but that one doesn't work out.
0: It's not the usual trowel and fork. It may take a while to get used to.
8: Heavy actually. It's quite heavy and it's quite, feels quite awkward.
3: So are you ready?
8: Yeah.
0: But it looks like this will speed things up on the day when they start tackling Felicity's garden.
8: I'm going to make a peacock out of it. They're going to leave me here for the rest of the day, and either that or an elephant.
29: I think, well, this will sort of whiz through everything really quite quickly. So it makes me feel a lot more confident that we can get it done, and sends a lot more time in planting, which is really what's the interesting bit, isn't it?
0: Well, the teachers have been working hard. The students are doing the creative bit and started planning the garden.
16: I think the back garden's going to be easier, but the front garden's going to be more like rewardful. Like once it's done, I think the front garden's going to be nicer than the back garden is.
18: Dudley Gravestone has P.W. 1802 on it. Mm. So God knows how old that cap was.
20: No. I'm most dreading probably the capu.
18: One or two of us that might think that it's going to be quite difficult. I think apart from that, most of us are all really enthusiastic about doing it.
20: We'll manage.
18: Yeah.
20: Let me think. I hope.
0: The big day has arrived, and so far it looks like the weather will be on their side.
1: Morning!
0: Felicity will be away all day, attending her weekly computer course, so it's the perfect opportunity for the team to do her garden transformation.
21: How's the Mow and Grow going?
22: Very well. I've got some good news. I've got children from the Cossey High School coming over to the garden today, so I'm really excited about that.
0: Pauline and her team are picking up some plants they've grown in their own nursery to bring with them. The plan is to get Felicity's garden finished before she gets back from her computer course.
1: Doing this all the new roots are sort of happy and raring to go.

0: At Cossey High School in Norwich, science technician Pauline Williamson has been running the gardening club for the last 4 years.
1: I'm really proud of it, yes, and these students are really proud of what they do.
0: This week, they'll be taking their skills out into the community. They'll be volunteering for a local Norwich-based charity. Mow and Grow tend the gardens for the elderly and disabled in their community, and have apparently helped cut crime in the area by over 90% in some cases.
2: Crime is the biggest problem. If the gardens get overgrown, then people can get into the gardens without being seen.
0: Because of the busy school schedule, the volunteers have only one day to transform this garden. It belongs to Felicity. Once a keen gardener, she's found it harder to cope after an accident left her disabled.
3: I gather the teachers and children from Cossey High School are coming along to see what they can do as well, which will be quite a challenge.
0: Their challenge is to come out of their school and make a difference to their community as well as themselves. Wow. Wow. But will one day be enough to transform this into a neat and safe place?
4: You're up for a challenge, aren't you, kids?
5: Yes. And you've got a strimmer and an industrial digger.
0: Just wait until they see the back garden. Whoa. Whoa.
4: It's quite, it's quite easy. You've got one day.
0: Before they even get started, they've got to deal with the most unglamorous bit.
1: As this elderly lady seems to have quite a few cats, the cats have been relieving themselves in this area, and for health and safety we don't want the kids messing about around cat poo, so where we spot some, we want to get rid of it.
6: You expect if it was for a person, I mean, you think it would be a bit bigger.
0: Pauline is keen to save as many of Felicity's plants as she can. And it looks like they've saved some of the best ones just in time, while others are sadly not worth saving.
1: Well, when we got here, if we looked for anything that was worthwhile possibly keeping, and there were some roses, and we found four good roses, which didn't look like this. They were very neglected, there was lots of dead wood, they were about three times as high, and what I've done while we were doing other things, I've just pruned them back so they're nice substantial plants, and that's a pretty good plant to get going. And obviously roses and old ladies, they do get on well together. So what I'm doing is resetting these roses in a safer area, not amongst the grass. They'll be in full sun, so they should do well. They've got a good root system, and it's a good time for shifting roses anyway now, so if we're going to get them in and keep our fingers crossed that next year they bush out and look good.
0: But will they manage to save one of Felicity's favourite items, this rather rickety garden seat?
7: Well, we're just going to try and put it back together because, as you can see, it's all split and it's kind of beyond repair to be able to sit on it. But we're going to try our best to fix it so that it looks quite nice.
8: That's nearly an effort.

0: While the others are working away in the front, Steen and Martina have got the strimmers out in the back, and they're really getting through that overgrown grass quickly. It's coming up for 10 o'clock, and they're not doing badly. They've got the ground ready for digging.
1: Move it.
2: Okay. Doing all right. Yeah, it's taking shape and it's good soil, which is a bonus. You never know what you've got.
3: Hold on. Here you go.
4: Down. We're just leaving them in there because
5: they're good for the soil.
4: Yeah.
3: Come on, with my finger.
2: Yeah, I thought it must have been about 12 o'clock and it's only 10 past 10. We'll finish this, yeah.
0: But Felicity knows only too well the difficulties that lie ahead of them with the garden.
6: I don't know how they'll get on with the slope though. That's the only problem with my garden. It's a bit on a hill.
0: And after a couple of hours strimming and raking, the true size of the garden is finally revealed.
2: We've made it look twice as big. Cut away all the long grass. Most of the brambles are out. We're creating beds so we can plant some shrubs and something pretty.
0: But first, they're still having a tough time with those brambles.
7: Maybe if you come this side. Shall I see if I can pull it?
2: Yeah.
7: I'm quite pleased with our progress so far.
2: Okay.
0: Sue from Mow and Grow has popped down to see how they're doing. She can't resist giving them a hand.
8: Yes, no, I think we'll be doing nicely. The weather looks like it's going to hold out, doesn't it? So that's the main thing. No, it's coming along nicely. Everyone's working hard.
0: Martina is reluctant to put down the power tools and she's found another victim.
7: I'm just cutting this right back because now she can actually see out of her window, and also it was growing up into the window, so we've just pulled that out. We're having to use loppers because some of the branches are quite thick, but now we can go over it with the hedge trimmer just to make it quick and tidy up a bit.

0: Luckily, Felicity's cats are keeping well out of the way.
1: Doesn't seem to mind all the noise. Actually, it's getting a bit heavy now. I think it's time for a bit of a break and then hopefully get digging. There's some bricks along the grave that need to be excavated, so it's all good. You want
0: something with a bit? After a quick lunch break, they're off to a local garden centre that's offered some advice and plants for Felicity's garden.
2: These along the front, in that front garden, be quite nice.
3: Really good. Let's get them then.
2: Okay.
3: Oh, it's getting cold.
4: What's the soil like there? Is it very heavy or is it sandy?
5: No,
4: or?
5: Sandy.
6: It's between heavy and sand.
4: Right.
7: It's a bit dry.
4: It's
7: kind
4: of heavy. So you want something which is a mixture of heights.
5: Yeah.
4: So you're going to have colour all the year?
6: Yeah. Hopefully.
4: If you don't need to come up there, we can actually show you this. We've got a trolley of plants which would be suitable with it. We could do things and you can mix them all together.
2: The reds are lovely, so you've got the sun behind them. I think. Put that on there.
7: Oh, nice.
2: That's
7: good.
0: Pauline's also brought some cuttings from her own garden.
2: These are layers off one of my bushes at home. And you can see it's come along the ground and it's thrown roots down that way. So when you plant it, what you've got to do is make sure that any bits with roots are actually in the ground. So you'll actually be making a trench more for it, so all those roots are in the ground.
7: Okay.
0: It's 2 o'clock. They've got about 2 hours of light left. That should be plenty of time to get the plants in. The pansies they've got from the garden centre are really helping to brighten up the gravestone.
8: Happy grave for a dead cat or animal.
0: Christine and Martina are relocating some of Felicity's own plants.
1: It'll stop people hopefully going down the side. It's actually, when it comes out, it's quite thorny. So it'll just keep people out, hopefully.
0: Pauline's moved the plants that were previously dotted all around the garden and created a bed for them. And they're painting the bench in the Cossey High School colours.
1: It is sittable on, but it's like kind of not advisable. You can sit on it without it breaking, but it's not too sturdy. And we've managed to kind of bodge up the end of it. And then, I think the idea is for it to be more of an ornamental feature.
0: With only an hour to go, they've hit a problem, and the threatening rain finally comes down.
6: It started raining, and we were halfway through painting it, so we've had to hide it indoors out of the way, so that the paint doesn't run off.
7: There's blue paint on the door now.
6: We tried hanging over it, but it didn't work, so we had to bring it in.
9: Yeah, well, if it calms down a bit, then we'll have to go back out.
7: Stop raining.
9: We can't afford to waste
7: stop
9: time.
7: Raining. No, it hasn't. No, it hasn't.
9: Because we can't afford to lose time, but just because it's raining.
0: Over on the other side of town, it's coming to the end of Felicity's class. It seems like she might be a bit anxious about what awaits her.
10: I'm really looking forward to seeing what they've got in their minds, because younger minds have different ideas to what I have.
0: Luckily enough, the rain didn't last very long, but they haven't got very much time left to get the garden finished.
9: We've got about half an hour left to get finish of planting and put some membrane down. The bench is almost finished. We've just got to move it back into place and plant 2 lavenders inside.
1: Lovely. Do you want me to hold it straight for you?
7: Yeah.
1: Okay, this is just a shrub. This is just some dogwood. As you can see, it doesn't look very interesting at the moment, but it's still got lovely coloured branches, and in the spring it'll have lovely leaves on it.
2: Any soil on the grass, ladies.
8: I didn't put none there, I didn't beat these holes, I'll just put them back.
0: Now time is really running out. They've only got 10 minutes left before Felicity gets back.
1: Grab a handful, they need to go in together in a big clump.
2: Space
1: them around there somewhere.
8: Have a look.
1: 5 minutes.
7: We're ready.
2: Yep, we're chasing the top now, guys.
1: It's starting to get dark.

0: It's 4 o'clock and they've just made it. They've transformed Felicity's previously overgrown garden into a safe and well cared for place. Bringing plants they've grown in their own nursery and from the garden centre have really added a splash of colour.
1: On pansies.
2: All of us.
1: All my favourite plants.
3: Pansy labels in the grass.
4: We've got some in the back as well.
2: We've also got some daffodils.
5: Oh, it's fantastic. I really am ever so pleased.
0: Trevor from Mow and Grow has popped over to give his verdict.
6: Fantastic. Well done indeed. It's absolutely brilliant. You should be very, very proud of yourselves. And thank you very much indeed.
7: Thank you.
8: They worked in small groups on different parts of the garden and it all has come together really well. If they can get a sense of community from what they're doing, yeah, we've really achieved something worthwhile from it. It's good.
9: It's not going to take long. A couple of weeks and it's going to be beautiful.
2: I think the expression on the lady's face when she actually came out is, I don't know, it just sort of makes it feel worthwhile, I think. Makes you feel like a job well done.
5: Really made my day.
9: I think it'll be good if we can get them back again and they can actually see what it likes when everything's settled in. Would you like that, guys?
2: Yeah.
10: Yeah.
8: They've made a brilliant job of it and they should rightly be proud of what they've done.

0: Parents and schools need to communicate well, but are the traditional methods of parents' evenings, newsletters and school reports as effective as they could be?
1: Parents' evenings, good two-way dialogue.
0: When both schools and parents have less and less time, it's important that any contact they do have is effective.
2: I guess the element that was missing really was the element in which they were able to contribute to the discussion.
0: Can family learning facilitate a better relationship between school and parents?
3: It's going out and saying, what do you want to do? What interests you? And then how are we going to meet that?
0: Can schools more effectively communicate, allowing parents to participate more fully in their children's education?
4: We all know that we live very busy lives, and we have more and more head teachers reporting that they can't get hold of parents, or that when they can get hold of parents, the parents don't have time. So I would say time in that issue, and also confidence issues in terms of parents speaking to teachers. Teachers may not realise how little confidence parents have, how nervous parents are in speaking to teachers, how much parents' experience of education will affect how they deal with their children's teachers.
0: Holden Lane High School in Stoke-on-Trent is getting ready for one of the most stressful nights in the school calendar, Parents' Evening.
5: There are all sorts of things that can go wrong. Parent arrives at the school and the place where the parents' evening is being held isn't signposted, so they don't know where they're going. There are then very long queues for every teacher, and every teacher is running late, so you're then late for your next appointment with the next teacher. And the whole thing can become a real circus of getting later and later and later and more frustrated, and the 10 minutes becomes eroded to 5 or to 2. There are all sorts of ways that schools are trying to overcome that, yes, rather deadly traditional parents' evening scenario.
0: Improving communication with parents has just recently become a top priority at Holden Lane after the Parent Teacher Association was disbanded because of lack of interest.
6: It doesn't exist at all, the PTA at Holden Lane. A newsletter article went out to say we need parents to turn up, and unfortunately not enough people turned up, and so there were not enough people to have a committee.
7: Unfortunately, we're in a society now where people are really busy during the day, and I'm not saying that they aren't bothered about the children, but to come in from work to turn around, especially if you're on your own, don't know whether people can actually spare, it's going to sound awful, but the effort.
8: If you're a working parent full time, you know, this sort of evening time is precious, isn't it? You get home, you're doing other things. I think it's when they schedule, and there's nothing wrong with a Saturday morning.
0: With no PTA, Holden Lane has been relying on parents' evening to make contact. But often, their hardest-to-reach parents just don't show up.
9: Normally, all the good kids, we don't need to... All we have to do is pat on the back, thumbs up, and that's it. It's normally the more challenging pupils that we need to speak to the parents when we need more time with them, and they don't come.
10: Okay then, cheers, thank you.
0: In a bid to get feedback from some of their hardest-to-reach parents, Holden Lane sent out a questionnaire. They found out that some parents were dissatisfied by how the school was communicating.
11: One of the first things that we did is we did a questionnaire to parents in a Year 10 introduction evening to GCSE. We did find out that they had quite a few issues with some of the things like the parents' evenings, the reports, and they wanted more information really from the school, and they wanted to get more involved.
12: I think parents need the communication, I think a little bit more modern. You know, they can send me an email alert, they can send me a text alert if it's not. They do text alerts for absence, but I prefer if they sent everything to my email box. You know, I use emails at work.
11: That they might not know about it straight away. So obvious things like parents' evenings that they wanted 3 chairs when they came because there wasn't one for their child to sit at, and that wasn't right. Just things like that you might not even think about. You know, they cottoned on to letters. They were telling us how often they wanted a newsletter sent home, and they'd noticed that there was a change in there. So, you know, that they pick up on things, and they wanted a lot more information. A lot of them were talking about the fact that they use the internet now, and they wanted the information to be there for them as well as posted home, so that they had the chance to access their emails at work. They could see straight away if there was anything happening. We're really trying to get to the hard to reach parents. We need them to think that this school is not somewhere where they should feel nervous. We really want them to come in and get involved.
0: A good relationship between school and home is seen as a crucial factor for parental involvement. At Holden Lane, Assistant Head Rob Kelsall is just at the beginning of rolling out a new communication strategy. But first, he wants to make sure the whole staff are on board.
13: We've been

0: doing a lot of research at the moment.
1: Many staff might feel as though they don't actually feel it appropriate for them, for parents to be in there. They may feel that a child should be behaving in the classroom without their parents, and that's part of being at school and being part of a class.
2: In order to help Rob motivate his staff, we brought in education consultant Edward Gilday.
3: When you have a big change initiative, what you always have to start off with is an audit of where we are now. So what I'd like to do is conduct an instant 10-minute audit with you about the role of parents in the school and your communications with parents as they stand at the moment, and see if we can get a result within about 10 minutes.
4: I kind of like the notion of starting very freshly, inviting people's concerns, input, opinions, so that they feel that they were part of it from the start. Because it's always a disaster when you end up saying, people saying, we weren't consulted, this is the first we've heard of it. And if they were in at the start with a blank flip chart piece of paper, then they can't claim they weren't consulted.
3: Great. Praise postcards.
0: Yeah, school newsletter.
3: Thank you.
1: Excellent. I hope that Edward will really motivate staff further to get involved with parents. His approach, well, I'm hoping, will be light-hearted, but also will make staff think about the fact of how much parental engagement they do at the moment.
3: Join the melee. Just your own subjective view of it.
5: Yeah.
3: Yeah.
4: I mean, I think it's always good to get people up and engaged, get people making their input, let them air their views, do their voting, feel engaged with, you know, a sense of what their priorities are, for them to understand that this is going to be part of a major cultural change, I think, in the school.
6: I think that the issue with the parents, we're very aware of the fact that our parents are supportive if they think that the school is working, and that the negative culture that we've got needs to be broken.
7: Just to spend time after school with the parents, but obviously there's a work-life balance then for the staff who have families that would need to go, you know, to see their families after school. So it's not perhaps as easy, you know, as it sounds.
3: So would you say the use of planners is a genuinely two-way process in which not only are you using it to communicate with parents, but they are using it to communicate with you? No, more. I'm seeing more no's than positives. Newsletter, is it a two-way?
4: Whenever you want to develop something, then the big resistances are teachers saying they have no time, and which they often haven't. I mean, it's an incredibly full-on job driven by a timetable, and then you've got to go home and prepare lessons and mark work, and it's a never-ending kind of cycle. So time is always huge. So you're going to need some change champions who are kind of feel enthusiastic and put the effort in because they have genuine ownership of it, and then try and spread it sort of infectiously out from that. And that's where I think the notion of having non-teaching staff, someone who hasn't got a huge teaching load, hasn't got to mark books and so on, can actually do that level of parental engagement and help the families, support the families through the tough things they might be going through that has impacted on their child's progress.
2: One person that's got experience of dealing with some of the sensitive issues facing parents is Lynn Jarvie. Like a lot of parents, she was also once a student here.
8: Hi, is Mr. Clare there?
1: And the important thing with Lynn is she'd been working as an attendance key worker. She was dealing with sort of 80 to 90% attendees, so she was looking at what the issues were and actually phoning home. And so she was building up a lot of contacts in community. She's learnt a lot of skills into talking to parents and getting them into school, you know, and those are the skills that we need for this job, really.
8: You know, we could do with you coming down and, you know, you would be able to see some of these subject tutors. That wouldn't be...
9: I think we've all got to try new things, and if they're not prepared to try, then we're never going to know if we can get those parents on board. We've got to try everything possible. You know, we want them to get involved, and we want them to feel that they have got enough information to be able to help their child to get the best of their education. You get some parents that don't like coming in school, and then to be confronted by the head of the school or a deputy head probably is a little bit more daunting than speaking to somebody like myself who isn't a teacher, and they seem to feel more relaxed and they're able to actually speak about things that they probably wouldn't raise with them.
2: As part of their new communication strategy, Holden Lane wants to enable parents to feel comfortable coming into the school.
5: It's always been a school where if there has been a problem, you know, they've always rung me, you know, thinking in my time that didn't use Stratton. So no, I think they give you every opportunity to come in when the need, you know, when it fits, like, so.
10: You've got to show your interest and you care and you want the best for them, but at the same time you don't want to push too hard because they'll just, you know, I mean, she's 15, nearly 16 now. It's difficult to keep her on track, so it's just trying to find that balancing act. I think it's just about right how often I do come in.
2: Today Lynn has set up some meetings for herself and Rob with parents, but she's much more used to dealing with them over the phone. Edward will sit in and observe how they communicate, but first he's got some tips for Lynn.
3: So you've got this meeting coming up with the parents and I'm going to be observing it. And I guess what I'm going to be looking for a little bit is the quality of the dialogue between the two of you.
8: Right.
3: Because you've clearly got an agenda because the school wants the children to get such and such a result and the action plans have been drawn up by the departments.
8: Yeah.
3: And in a sense, you'll feel that it's gone well if they say, thank you for the action plan, yes, we'll do what we can, and go off and do what they can with that.
8: Whether I've made myself clear and whether they...
3: You've communicated that way. But then the other question is whether maybe they've got some agendas or concerns or difficulties of their own and whether they feel free or get the opportunity to raise those with you, because there might be some deeper problems.
8: Yeah.
3: And sometimes you've got, you know, a superficial problem of someone's underachieving in a subject, but there might be something
8: an
3: deeper going on.
8: An underlying reason for the...
3: And so sometimes being sensitive to little parts of their body language. You might start off by noticing signs of tension. It could be sitting back a little bit or arms crossed, or just in the eyes and attention in the face and around the mouth, and nervousness. And always in these conversations, it's noticing the moment when they relax. If you suddenly see someone kind of the shoulders drop down because they feel you've been listening or they feel that you're getting through to something that they want to open up about or share. But while there's a kind of they're tense and being defensive, they might kind of say yes, we'll do that and not really mean it. But if they're relaxed, then you're thinking, yeah, they're much more likely to deliver and there's a partnership forming. Well, she knows the community and she knows the parents, and I think that's her big advantage, that she can talk to the parents as a parent rather than as a teacher. And so she'll be a lot less threatening and they might be much more ready to open up, relax and not feel defensive. I think for a lot of parents, if the school wants to intervene and it's, you know, if it's a deputy head teacher particularly or a head, parents are going to feel defensive, and that's quite natural that they should. But I think Lynn, because you know she's grew up here and knows everyone so well, and is a non-threatening person, she'll perhaps enable the parents to open up a little bit more and therefore engage them constructively.

0: wrong.
1: So wrong.
2: It depends where you're coming from. Because gang violence can mean defending yourself, and gang violence can mean like hurting someone else.

0: So how can schools teach young people to make the right choices about negative gang behavior at an early age? Louise Nichols is on the front line of these issues as head teacher of Kingsmead School in Hackney, East London.
1: Crime wouldn't come into the curriculum until, so we start with, in the earlier years, they will meet people who help them, which might be a policeman or a fireman or a nurse or whatever. By the time they're reaching the end of Key Stage 2, then we start to put into place things that help them keep safe. And particularly in an area like this, we see that as a high priority because the children are coming across things to do with gang wars.
2: Well, I think that they carry their gang because, like, if they're in something and people gang up on them, they have a gang to keep their back. But lots of people have friends, and gangsters, they think they're bigger of themselves because they have knives and guns.
0: One practical way of making children aware of the dangers of crime and encouraging good prevention work is seen to come from increased collaboration between schools and the police.
3: A lot of it is in the title, Safer School Partnership. It's about police working in partnership with schools. It revolves around the police and the school staff creating an environment in the school which is safer.
4: Right, okay, so the community officers came in, police officer came in, and they were talking to us about what? Who can tell me? What were they talking about? Okay, thank you, Otin.
5: Knife crime.
4: Okay. What other street crimes can you tell me about?
1: The Safer Schools team do make lots of contact with the school. They're very proactive in coming out and offering to do fun days and come in and talk to the children. I think it's a little bit ad hoc. For example, we've had some police come into school recently to talk about knife crime because there was an incident that happened with a Year 5 girl from another local school. We would have probably identified to them earlier that these things need to be part of, you know, a regular thing they talk about.
4: Your hands up. Who thinks it's wrong to carry a weapon around with them?
2: Maybe someone been threatened by a knife or anything. Maybe they feel frightened, so they might as well want to defend themselves.
4: Okay, so do you think carrying a weapon around is a good means of defence?
2: Only if you're going to use it as defence for yourself. But if it's just to stabbing someone, say for like criminal things, for like mobiles, things like that, no. But if you want to defend yourself...
4: Do you think that having a weapon is going to defend you?
2: Yeah.
4: Seriously? I'm not too sure about that.
6: From the very earliest age, we need to be talking with children about that balance between respect between people and the danger of the implements they're carrying, and helping children to avoid getting into confrontations, helping children to find other methods than confrontation, showing them how you argue, how you debate, how you make your point, and showing them properly how to resolve conflict.
4: Okay, and what do you think?
7: I think fighting's really silly because they do it for nothing. Just because he's getting rude, they start a fight for nothing. You can get

0: but it doesn't mean start a fight. It means like you can have an argument, but not a fight with metal poles. No.
1: But a large portion of the approach to crime prevention has to do with the culture of the school as a whole, brought about by its positive policies of encouraging correct behaviour throughout.
2: We have a system in school which is called Stay on Green, which is to reinforce positive behaviour. So every child in the school, the aim is that they all stay on green. If they make a mistake, if they do something wrong, the teacher will warn them and put them onto a blue card, which means it's quite a visual thing that happens in the classroom. So the child knows they've done something wrong and they've got a chance to work their way back to green. It's all about positives. It's all about trying to say this is the right thing to do and not dwelling on the negatives and not dwelling on where somebody has possibly done something wrong. That has a knock-on effect for children as they grow older, which is that we are asking them to make the right choices.
1: Who are the most valuable people to involve in a solution to the challenges facing young people in urban communities today?
3: For some of the young people that we're working with in the schools, it's a situation that they can't escape out of because it's around them. They live in areas where gangs do exist, negative gangs do exist, do you know what I mean? It's got so serious now that young people are involved in gangs sometimes and it's against their wills. It's like you have to get in there. If you don't get involved in this gang, then really it's your life is at stake.
1: Simon and Yomi are youth workers for a nationwide charity called Crime Concern, who work with the Kickstart Youth Inclusion Programme in South London.
4: We have a programme called the Circle Programme. It runs for 6 weeks. So basically, like, we'll work with year sevens and year eight students. The programme starts off very, like, softly. We don't get too deep into anything. But as the programme goes on, we start getting into the serious issues of knife crime and the consequences.
1: At Kidbrook Secondary School, they've brought in Dr. Les Henry, who uses his own experience to bring home the serious issues and consequences of gang culture.
5: You lot are year 11, that means you're halfway out of school. No. Yeah? Yes, you are. Because even if you come back for sixth form, you're treated as a college student. Yes? Do you have to wear school uniform?
6: No.
5: Right, so you're treated as a college student. Means you're in a real wide world. That means you're going to get a very rude awakening when people stop treating you as children and expect certain things from you. I always try and say to them, you know, you need to be aware of where you are. You're at a crucial stage in your life now, because what you do in these exams will determine your next step. So you want to make sure that you know what you're doing, you've got a plan I want to do, and avoid some of the crazy stuff. When we're young, you know, we're young, we're wild, whatever, that's expected. But some of the crazy things they're into, and when you actually speak to them and they tell you why they're into things like that, it's ridiculous. And someone needs to just stand up and point it out to them.
4: Teachers only can do so much. They only can go to a certain level, then that's it. They can't go any further. To have different organisations come into their schools to do different workshops, it gives the opportunity for young people to see things from a different perspective, not just their teacher all the time, like, because they're only going to take so much input from their teacher. But if they've got different people coming in all the time, it's almost exciting to them because they're curious, innit? And young people are curious. They want to know what things are. They want to know how that works and how do I do that, or how do I get involved in this? So it's a key. It needs to be done.
5: Most of the young people we do work with, and I'm talking about, well, I don't know if I'd call them proper gangsters, but the ones who are there, so they'll be in and out of prison or in and out of court. And most of them don't expect to live beyond 25. And I'll tell you something else. Most of the young people that we work with don't consider themselves to belong to gangs. Seriously. They say they're business people. So is a gangster a businessman or businesswoman? I was schooled at a comprehensive school, grew up in this area. I know South East London like the back of my hand, so I know that when they recognize that I'm familiar, and plus I never put on the airs and graces, I'm just how I am. So when I do the sessions with them, I say to them, look, you can achieve and be normal. You can achieve and just be, it's just me.
4: myself and Yomi have had experience of things like this, so it's not rocket science to us. Like, we know where they're coming from, we know what kind of struggles they're going through. So it's more easier for them to open up to us and be able to say certain things, where as a teacher, they'll just close up and put their barriers up. So maybe that's why they listen to us, because they know that we've come from similar backgrounds maybe, and we have a bigger understanding than maybe a teacher may have.
5: Some of them act stupid. They act completely stupid, like they ain't got any sense. And as I said, I can't really condemn them, because when I was 15, I got kicked out of school for being stupid. So the point is, and the point that I'm trying to make is, you should try to do your best to not be like that. Do you know, a young man said to me, he came with his, am I allowed to say ass? He had his ass hanging out, as usual, yeah? Came up to me after one of my sessions, and he said to me, Dr. Les, I keep getting stopped by the police, yeah? And I said to him, look at you. Ass hanging out, hoodie on inside, gloves. I said, you look like you're out to rob someone when you get your trousers up. He said to me, what can I do? I said, you know the best thing you can do? Pull your pants up, shine your shoes and take the damn hood off, especially when you're inside.
6: Dr. Les Henry is quite an expert in this field. He has a depth of knowledge that I don't possess about these issues, that he can talk to the students around. So bringing people from the outside can increase the relevance, but also just increase the depth of knowledge that the students can access.
3: I know the teacher, that maths teacher, that English teacher will be brilliant at the subject that they're teaching, but if he was to go to the English teacher and say, okay, you need to then start talking to them about knives and start talking to them about this and that, as well as the teacher might be able to do that, it's not going to be to the core. It can't be a circle program. It can't be any other kind of knife crime project that's out there that's doing something. It won't be 100%, and even the teachers themselves won't feel that competent to deliver.
5: It's laudable when you've got schools like this doing projects like this, because at least they're going into the community and saying, we've got to tackle this stuff.
7: It's incredibly important that schools have good relationships with other agencies, but also that other agencies work with schools to help them deliver the support that sometimes young people need.
8: So what chance do schools have in rising to the challenge of turning around the lives of young people today?
9: Nothing beats the influence of society upon these children, and some of the images that are thrown at children these days are very, very difficult for schools to beat.
10: It's a sad fact that a lot of young people now come from highly fragmented families, where they don't have positive role models and learning experiences within their own family, and where we have to look for other elements. And it's quite natural that the school is being looked to try and fill that void.
2: We could just say we're only about education, and we're only about them coming in and teaching them and then they go home and that's not our problem. But actually, as a responsible role in the community, as a hub for this community, we see it as very much our responsibility to make sure our children are ready to be citizens of this century. You know, they can't be left to make it up as they go along. They need guidance. I do think schools are somehow on their own a bit with that. I think we need more support in terms of resources, and we need better community working with other agencies.
3: There's so many agencies that are like backs towards each other, isolation, so many projects. I know so many different projects that work in isolation when really it doesn't need to, and it makes me question, why is it that's happening? I would love for all of us to just come together and just say, okay, this is what we're doing right now, and it would be wicked for everyone just to contribute and take part and say, wow, let's make a move.
11: We need to have all the organisations working in a structured and organised and coordinated way. People actually recognising that schools, the council, the police, the youth services, the youth offending team, all of the different people who are involved have a vested interest in working together to address the issues of young people who don't believe that they have a future.

0: do you do when you have pupils with emotional and behavioural difficulties? Who won't engage with you or your lessons? Pupils who truant and whose out-of-school activities are a definite barrier to learning. What if these pupils are from ethnic minority groups and prove even harder to reach? In 1998, Children's Services in Tower Hamlets, East London, identified a significant lack of services for Bangladeshi teenagers in the mental health arena. And so, the Multi-Agency Preventative Project, or MAP, was formed. Its goal is to put support in place both in and out of school to prevent mental and emotional health problems from developing. Marion Spears has been a youth worker on the MAP team for 10 months.
1: Tower Hamlets is a diverse borough with a lot of poverty and affluence in the same borough. There's also a large ethnic minority community. There's like a severe housing shortage, there's high unemployment, a lot of drug misuse, a lot of street crime, and there's also like racial tensions between the ethnic groups within the borough. I think that a lot of young people get involved in crime and drugs in this area because of sort of lack of facilities that are relevant to their needs, as well as a lot of these young people are sort of second generation. So there's problems with the kind of leading a double life, and also the fact that there's not many sort of options for them when they leave school. So I think that that leads to like a sense of apathy where they don't really know what their choices are in life.
2: Whether he would make any.
0: The MAP team comprises a project manager, two social workers, four youth workers, and two clinical psychologists. Taking a multi-agency approach is vital to their work, as each team member is able to offer a different approach to the teenagers, depending on exactly what problems they face.
1: We work in six different schools within Tower Hamlets, and the schools basically refer a young person for a number of issues. It could be anything from risk of underachievement to risk of exclusion. They could be withdrawn, depressed, anxious, suspected of being involved in drugs or bullying or being bullied or involved in gang violence. And it could really be around any issue that the school are concerned about.
0: Marion works closely with the pupils at Bow School. The link teacher here, responsible for referring pupils to MAP, is John Ryder.
3: The MAP team are able to provide the sorts of support that teachers aren't necessarily always able to provide, because simply there's a very different relationship between teachers and students. The MAP workers are able to talk to students about their difficulties, perhaps even with members of staff, and some of the students they work with do have difficulties with members of staff for a variety of different reasons.
0: Marion and John are meeting today to discuss some new pupils that John would like to put forward for referral. Marion will also meet with two of her existing teenage clients.
3: There's a group of boys in Year 10 that we're concerned about at the moment. They're involved with lots of lesson truancy. They generally come into school and getting a mark, but actually getting to lessons is the problem. And we're concerned about what they're up to around the building when they're not in their classes.
1: And have you had any reports from the police or anything about them or not?
3: They have been picked up by the truancy patrol and brought back into school. And now that's becoming a bit of a regular occurrence, really.
1: So do you think that these boys would be suitable referrals for MAP?
3: I do think so. They're not beyond hope. Certainly they're students that are very able, very bright, which is one of the reasons why we're so concerned about them. They're students that are potentially, you know, 5HC candidates at GCSE. But they're just very disaffected, and relationships with key members of staff are breaking down. So at the moment they're really falling short.

0: I was referred to MAP team because I had bad attendance and I kind of got mixed up with the wrong things. So I started to bunk lessons, I started to miss school a lot and I was missing a lot of work. In class I've lost a lot of focus and it's just my overall concentration in lessons, what the teacher's saying. I'm always getting distracted, I've got other things on my mind and all I can really think of is my life outside school.
1: Right, today we're just going to look at like labels and like what sort of labels you give yourself and what labels you give other people and what labels you think other people give you, okay? I want you to have a look at these words and choose the five words that you think describe you the best. Obviously, identity is a major part of anybody, and how somebody presents to the rest of the world is important. If they are portraying their identity as negative or in a way that other people perceive as negative, they can be treated in a different way or they could lessen their life chances.
2: What words have you chosen?
0: I've chosen teenager, Londoner, non-religious, Asian and Bo. Bo is because like this is the area I've grown up in, like everything I've learned has always been from here. Asian, one thing that's important to Asians is respect. That's one of the like basic foundations to a family. If you don't have respect, your family is just, it's basically it's nothing.
1: And why would you identify yourself as non-religious?
0: Non-religious because I'm not as religious as I would like to be. I do things that maybe I shouldn't do. Teenager because I'm a teenager, innit?
1: What do you think is important about being a teenager?
0: Well, being a teenager, I think this is really the crucial bit of your entire life because this is where you either make or break. I think that's when you really like get to know yourself because that's when different situations, different responsibilities come to you and how you react to them shows you your character, the type of person you are, this and that. And Londoner because I'm a Londoner, innit? From London, straight up.
1: What about if I was to ask a teacher to describe you in three words? What words do you think they would choose?
0: Yeah, some teachers would label me as a gang member or a gang leader or something.
1: Okay.
0: Non-practicing Muslim. Yeah, teenager.
1: So why do you think that some teachers would describe you as like a non-practicing Muslim teenager gang member? Why do you think they would use these specific words to describe you?
0: Gang member is because anger crew, they just have this idea that I get involved in them sort of things. I don't know where they get the idea from. To be a gang, yeah, you have to be a group of people with a purpose. It could be to sell drugs or whatever, but it has to be a group of people with a purpose. But the way I see myself, I'm just surrounded by friends and we're just doing our own thing. And I think that's the difference between how I see myself and how some teachers may see me and the activities that I get up to.
3: One thing about the sessions is I can express the way I feel and the way that my mind state is at that moment completely without any thoughts that, well, if I say this, this might happen. I have no thoughts like that. I can just express myself completely. In school, generally, I don't tend to trust teachers that much. But one thing about Marion, because I have confidence in her, I could just tell her anything and she would just talk me through it, help, like, just give me the sort of advice that I need when I need it. And it's just generally, whenever I have problems, all I have to do, I could just give her a text message and she'll get back to me. And then, like, the help is there. It's opened my eyes a little bit more. I tend to think about things a lot more. And yeah, that's how it's helped.

0: We're just going to play a game about communication. So you've got a picture, which I don't know what it is, and you're going to have to describe to me as accurately as you can what the picture is on your piece of paper, and I'm going to draw it on my piece of paper, and at the end we're going to see if they look anything the same, okay?
1: Draw a line.
0: Going up or down?
1: Up.
0: Right. Okay. Now what?
1: Another line on top of
0: it. On top of it? I found that one of Raju's difficulties is communicating and getting his point across, and you know, I feel that communication is going to be something that I'm going to work on in the future with Raju, being able to express himself better and make himself better understood. Raju was mainly referred for underachieving. His attendance and punctuality are okay. He's just quite disengaged from school. He's not particularly interested in it, and he doesn't take part in the lessons the way he should, really. Is that it? Let me see your picture.
1: It's wrong.
0: Okay. So is there anything that's similar about them? Which bit? Which bit's right?
1: It's that bit.
0: Mm-hmm.

0: the rest of them.
1: Well, this just proves how difficult it is to actually like communicate with people. One person can be saying one thing and the other person can be thinking something completely different. You thought you were giving me good directions and I heard you completely different. Sometimes when you're talking to people, like, you think you've explained something to them properly and they haven't understood at all what you mean. And also, if you're trying to explain something to somebody else, they haven't understood what you mean. So both people go away thinking different things and thinking that the situation's not how it is.
2: By working with Raju on a weekly basis, Marion hopes to improve his communication and engage him in his education.
1: Tell me something about your behaviour and lessons.
0: When teachers like tell you to do your work, when you ignore them or something.
1: Okay, what could the teachers do differently that would make you want to stay in the class?
0: Help you or something.
1: Okay.
0: Probably if they help you, they probably will know what to do.
1: So you think that the main reason that you misbehave is because you don't understand what you have to do? And if the teachers explained it better, you would behave better?
3: Between Marion and me, like, secret, whatever I say to her, like, she'll keep in secret. She won't tell no one, only if she has to, like, if it's something serious.
4: The MAP team feeds back all sorts of different information to us about the young people they work with. A lot of their information is confidential, and we're happy for that to be the case, simply because the young person feels that they can talk in confidence to a member of a team who isn't a school employee. In addition, they also feed back information that would be useful to supporting a student in school. So, for example, if there are problems with attendance to lessons, things like that, we're able to respond either by placing the child on report or bringing them into a learning support unit or using other interventions that we have in school. I think both boys are doing much better.
1: Really?
4: I think Tessin is certainly much more engaged with his studies. He seems to be motivated and he's completed his coursework, which is really important, obviously, at this stage.
1: His attendance, I think, has definitely improved.
4: His attendance is better. It's not perfect. I think there's still times when peer pressure, it becomes too much for him and he ends up truanting, to be quite honest with you. But certainly a lot better than it was. And Raju is, I don't think he's missed a day for 6 or 7 weeks, which is brilliant. He's certainly a lot more engaged around the school.
1: Good.
4: That's for definite. And his former tutor has commented, actually, on how much happier he seems.
1: Excellent.
4: So I think he's doing really well. How's he been in your sessions?
1: He's been a lot better. Like, the first session, he was very quiet. He didn't open up. And in the last couple of sessions, he's been a lot more open.
4: What are your plans for the next few weeks with them?
1: I'm going to carry on working with him up until Easter and then review his...
4: Right.
1: My involvement with him, because I feel that because he's about to do his GCSEs that he's going to be quite busy. And with Raju, obviously, I've just started to work with him, so we're going to be looking at issues around communication and his identity and around his kind of like aims and objectives and what he wants to do.
4: The school as a whole has benefited because it's enabled us to reach out to a group of students that perhaps we as teachers aren't skilled enough to work with, or not skilled in that way, and those students are included and are part of our school community and will remain so because of the ongoing work that MAP does.

0: Bramall High School in Stockport. With 1,400 hungry pupils, it takes a team of 16 catering staff to prepare the school meals every day. In 2005, the school's meal service opted out of local authority control and formed a limited company, giving it full control over menus, sourcing and budgeting. Gaynor Wolfenden is the head cook here, and Julie Binder is her assistant.
1: I think we try and offer a healthy variety of food to the children, and we think that this helps with concentration. You know, we have like different things like milk bars and stuff, so we try and accommodate everybody.
2: They still have the processed foods and chips and stuff. Some of the kids still go for that, but they do try the healthy options. Not every day, but, you know, most of the time.
1: Most of the food is fresh, but obviously apart from the burgers, we don't have anything organic. The meat's fresh and obviously the dairy produce and the salad vegetables and things that we have for our deli bars. It's obviously more time consuming and more expensive preparing fresh meals.
2: I don't think it would be possible to make all the meals out of fresh and organic foods because I just think it would be too expensive to do so.
0: As part of its commitment to healthy catering, the school has decided to send Gaynor and Julie on a new course. The training kitchen in High Laver, Essex, is the UK's first specialist training kitchen for school dinner ladies and was opened in 2005. Gaynor and Julie will spend 2 days here.
3: I'm Jeanette Orrey, Simon Owen is our training and development chef. What we want to do is enthuse you and hopefully inspire you so that when you go back, you will try different things.
0: Former dinner lady turned school meals advisor Jeanette Orrey came up with the idea of the training kitchen after realising how poor school meals were and how little training dinner ladies were given. So after a quick introduction, it's into the kitchen and straight back to basics as Chef Simon starts with a demonstration.
4: This is not patronising, but I'm going to show you how to chop an onion. And that's simply because a lot of people have had no formal training, so you might never have been shown the correct way. The secret really is about keeping the root end intact, not taking too much off the root, because that's what holds the onion together.
5: The goals for the training kitchen really are to inspire school catering staff. I mean, we have a lot of cooks come through on the courses who've had no formal training. You know, they've gone into a job and they've worked for 2 or 3 hours a day and suddenly they find themselves in the position of cook and they're doing a fantastic job with the resources they can. But what we really want to do is to show them a different way, show them how to use fresh produce, inspire them with some new recipe ideas, that you can do some fantastic food for 70 pence. And that's with an organic profile as well.
1: We've been asked to make sweet potato and lentil korma, not looked at the others yet, boiled rice, minty yogurt and cucumber, and banana loaf. So, let's see how this goes. Shout out with Julie.
2: Coriander, dry coriander, it should be green herbs.
1: I can't find coriander. This looks quite nice and smells nice, but I'm not quite sure how it's supposed to look at the end.
4: I'd let that thicken up a bit more just by putting it on a stronger heat.
1: Right.
4: It wants to be a little bit thicker than that.
1: Right, will that sweet potato fall apart though, no?
4: It will soften. I mean, if you cook it for too long, it will fall apart. You know, right. Like soup. And as I say, the important thing is to taste. It always tastes whatever you're cooking. I won't spit it out. You want to check it for seasoning, check it, the chilli, see how spicy it is. Very nice, very nice.
1: Does that not clump together, no.
5: It doesn't.
2: Because we asked for better hats, yeah. Didn't we? Because I know that doesn't clump together as much.
5: Again, it's too quite expensive. Difficult to use, yeah. As well.
1: Oh, right.
5: Expensive.
2: Yeah. She said that she's too expensive.
1: But that's sort of a middle price, then I
5: don't know. Yeah. Yeah, if you go for anything whole grain or even for a brown rice, it's a lot easier to cook.
1: Normally we'd use a korma mix to make it like a chicken korma or something. We don't usually make vegetarian kormas, do we? But I think if we could when we went back, we would use that recipe. Do you, Judah?
6: Yeah, definitely.
1: Because it smells nice.
6: It looks nice.
1: Yeah. Mm-hmm. Yeah, and it looks nice, yeah. Using eggs in this banana loaf, and we're not allowed to use eggs at our school. We have to use dried eggs, but he's just said that it's alright to use eggs. I think it was something to do with the salmonella, you know, years ago, and it's just carried on from there, really. But I think when we go back, we might see if we can use them. It's easy baking, really. I don't think it tastes the same.
6: Is that alright?
1: You know, in quiches and things, you've got... Yeah, a bit more. I found it very interesting. Have you, Julie?
2: Yeah.
1: It has been good, hasn't it? We're using ingredients that we wouldn't normally use, like sweet potato. I'd never think of using that, would you?
2: Mm-hmm.
1: And different spices. We don't tend to really use a lot of spices, do we?
6: No, we don't. Yeah. Yeah. Just mix spices,
1: yeah.
6: It's like mixed herbs. Mm. That's all we use.
1: No, we've made a healthy banana loaf.
6: And we haven't made one of those.
1: No.
0: So Gaynor and Julie have chopped, peeled, mashed and sliced their way through a brand new recipe. But has the fresh approach been a success?
1: It's beautiful.
0: Early morning at the training kitchen and the ladies are already cooking. But a new approach means new challenges.
1: Right, we're going to make fish pie, Bugsy salad and chocolate chip cookies. It's fresh fish, isn't it? The fish is in that same... Have you had a look?
6: No.
1: Go and have a look.
6: No.
1: We don't usually use fresh fish, do we? So we'll have to get him to show us how to debone it and skin it. Normally we use like something that's breaded already or in batter.
4: Do many of you do fish at the moment? Anyone do fish pie? No.
1: Yeah.
6: No.
4: It is a big issue in schools. One is it's so cost prohibitive. You can get cheaper cuts of meat, you can get your mince, your shoulder of lamb. Very hard to find cheap fish. I mean, smoked haddock, fresh cod, you're looking at probably £6 a kilo. It's expensive. Obviously, the government guidelines coming down, they want us to get more fish on the menu, but one, we've got to pay for it, and two, we've got to get the kids to eat it, so it's a tough job.
0: So the fish is done. But making everything from scratch isn't easy, as they're about to find out.
7: Be careful when you're... Are you doing it there?
1: Yeah.
7: Yeah, be careful when you're using it. You're whisking. Yeah. That's just the milk, is it?
2: Yeah. That's just the milk and the flour. And the butter.
7: That's not right.
2: It's not right.
1: What she's done is she's melted the starch when it was sanding colour.
7: So it went through all like paste, didn't it? Yeah. Yeah. Then you added the milk.
1: Yeah, just added the milk. That's what it says there. Whisking all the time.
2: You told me to use the whisk.
1: Is that whisking here?
7: Oh no, yeah. turn it to all paste.
1: So what should we do then if we're making that? If we're making that at our school, how should we do it then?
7: Well, if you do it like this, yeah. If it's no good, if that's no good, all you do is make like a paste, the paste you had, paste out a bunch of flour, and just put little blobs in there, and that'll figure it out. It's thick enough.
1: We've never made our own white sauce before, have we, Julie?
2: Yeah, we always make ketchup all out.
1: So now we've got cheese sauce from scratch, Julie. Very proud. Big achievement.
0: In the afternoon, it's aprons off and thinking caps on, as Jeanette takes the dinner ladies through the theory of school meals, covering everything from nutritional content to government guidelines.
3: What I would like to see is a healthy diet. And what I've always said to my kids at St Peter's, that nothing is unhealthy, it is all about balance. That is the most important thing, yeah? Because I think the easiest way that you can frighten kids is say, can't have that. The first thing they're going to do is have it. So a balanced diet with plenty of variety, enough energy for growth, plenty of fruit and veg, moderate amounts of dairy produce, meat and fish, and not having sugary foods and drinks too often. We're not saying you can't have them, we're saying too often. Processed food should not be reformed meat slurry. And if anybody is really, really interested in food, read Not on the Label, Felicity Lawrence. Your kids, nobody's children, will ever eat chicken nuggets again. That book is horrendous. You can cook, you know, and if the kids don't like it, take it off the menu, and 2 months later, put it back.

0: on again. And that's how it has to be. And you just keep going and you keep going. And like I said yesterday, there will be tears, you know, and you will want to pack up and you will think, not worth it. But they are, and they will eventually come round. So we hope we've given ideas. And what I also say is, if you only implement one thing that you've learned today, you know, over the 2 days, sorry, we've won, we've achieved something, and you've achieved something when you take it back to your school.
1: So it's back to Stockport for Julie and Gaynor as they aim to implement what they've learned. How will they fare back in their own kitchen? And how will the pupils take to the new dishes? Today's the first time Gaynor and Julie are making their new dishes at school, and they're anxious about how the pupils will react. They've put up posters around school to let everybody know what's on the menu.
2: Today we've made sweet potato and lentil korma, fish pie and a banana loaf, which we learnt to make at the training kitchen when we went, and we've made it all from scratch.
3: We really enjoyed the training kitchen, didn't we? We learnt quite a lot there.
2: Mm-hmm.
3: We built up our confidence there, didn't it?
2: Mm.
3: And we enjoyed it. We think we came away with some useful information. Making it back in our kitchen, it was easy because we knew where everything was, but we have found it quite hard work, really, haven't we?
2: Very time consuming.
3: Yeah. The rest of the catering team have really supported us, and that's enabled us to do that properly, hasn't it? Because we've known that everywhere else in the kitchen is running and working properly, so we're really pleased with it. We started to use fresh eggs instead of dried eggs, which are a lot better for the baking and things. We can make more things really now. We want to try and introduce using more healthy food and more fresh food. We're planning on changing the rice because we think it's cheap rice that we've been using. We want to try and use a better quality rice. And we've also introduced using fresh fish.
1: It's 12:15 and crunch time for Gaynor and Julie. Will the new meals prove popular, or will they go untouched?
4: Right, yes please. Can I have a coke, please?
5: Please, can I have fish pie?
6: Sweet potato and lentil korma.
7: Sweet potato and lentil korma, please. A korma and rice, please.
5: Fish pie, please.
8: The curry thing.
7: Fish pie, please.
5: Yeah, that korma thing, please.
6: Can I have the sweet potato and lentil curry, please?
9: It's all gone, Julie, now.
10: Oh, God.
9: All gone. Even the lentil.
10: Oh,
9: yeah. Very good.
1: And what's the verdict?
7: I rate the fish pie 8 out of 10.
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3: We've really enjoyed making these new meals. And it's changed our outlook really, hasn't it, Julie? We've enjoyed, you know, we think we're going to enjoy cooking even more, really.
2: Yeah.

Welcome back. Thank you for coming. I'm happy to see all of you again. Welcome to day number two. Today is the day where I get to sit down and you all get to practice your teaching a little bit. I'm going to watch you do a little teaching today. Good for me. Good for you. There's the introduction again. There's my name again. I gave you my email address if you want to write that down. If you need to contact me for anything, you can always send me an email. It's no problem. So maybe write that down on your paper. It's just my name, Andy Halvorsen. It's very easy.

If you have any questions, or if you want a copy of the PowerPoint, if you want my PowerPoint slides, no problem. Send me an email. I can send you the PowerPoint.

Okay. And there's the title, English Pronunciation for English Teachers, Confidence and Competence.

So hopefully yesterday you built up your competence a little bit and your confidence. We're going to practice a little bit more today. So let me show you the plan for today. What are we doing today? Well, first we're going to have a test. Yay, tests. But there's prizes. There are prizes, and the prizes are good.

first place and second place in your test. Good books. We're going to finish yesterday and do a little review of yesterday. There's a couple things I didn't have time for yesterday, so we'll go back and finish yesterday. And then I'm going to talk to you about how to teach pronunciation. I'll do that today. And then micro teaching. If you don't know what micro teaching is, that means you all stand up and teach, and I get to sit down and watch you teach. So. Yay! And then we'll have the closing ceremony. We have certificates to present to you at the end of the workshop today. Okay? All right, so you're going to have a test. This is a this is a closed book and closed notes test. So you need a pen. That's all. Take your notebook thing and close that, and I will give you your test. It's a review test. So if you were awake yesterday, maybe the test will be easy for you. I know a test at 9 o'clock in the morning is kind of early, but it's for fun.

3. There we go. Okay, remember, this is a test. Number one and number two. Number one and number two gets books. So don't help your partner. This is a test, okay? Work on your own. Keep your folders closed. Use your brain only. And go. Go, go, go, go, go. You have to write in the sounds. Okay? Just write the letters on your paper. So you should have some P and some B and some F and some V. The question is where on your paper? Where? And if you're very good, you should also have some of these symbols on your paper. If you remember.

good. Good. No talking at the test. I know, it's a problem with teachers. Okay, good, good. Looks okay. Okay, you have 2 minutes. You can't use that. You're cheating, cheating, cheating, cheating, cheating, cheating. Okay, remember, no books, no notes. Use your head. Use your head. Only. It's a test. All right, 5, 4, 3, 2, 1. Okay, very good. Take your paper and, like, switch with your partner. Your

0: Partner is going to check your answers for you. Switch. Find a friend and switch. Okay. All right. So, in English, there are 26 sounds on that paper. So you should write a score out of 26. So maybe it's 18 out of 26. I don't know. We're going to check and see. Okay. So there's the answers. Also, the answers are in your handout. So check your partner or check yourself. Okay. And then give me a number. How many? 10 or 5 or 1 or 2. How many? How did we do? We have 1, 2, 3, 4, 5. 4, 5, good. And 6. Okay, 6. Good. 1, 2, 3, 4, 5. Good. 6, 7. Good. Good, good, good. Count. How many? 1, 2, 3, 4, 5, 6, 7. Make sure they're correct. How many are correct? Okay, we've got 7. I see 7. I see 8. 10. I've got 10 over here. 10's good. Remember, the biggest number gets a book. So, check, check, check. Okay, how many? I got a 3. Okay, that's okay. Good. So, I need to know the numbers. I need the biggest number in the class. I need the 2 biggest numbers in the class. Okay? So, at your table, find the biggest number. Who is the best student at the table first? Who's the best student at your table? Okay? Who's the best student at 15? Oh, wow, good. Okay. Good. Yes, it is. And that's only 1. So, and the TH should be the 2 sounds like you can't see them. All right, so let's hear. Table up here. Number? Who's the best, best, best? Okay, we'll go back here. What's the highest number at your table? What?
1: 7.
0: Okay, how about here? 10. We've got 10. 10's good. How about over here? 7, 8, 10. Okay, it's below 10. 10, 10, 10 over here? 15, 15, and 12. Okay, so we have 15, we've got 12. I have to go back to the front. Hold on. Okay, yes? We've got 15. Yes, 1, 2, 3, 4, right. So we've got 15 here. Is that right? 15? 15, and I've got 15 back here. Okay, there we go. 15 and 15. 15 is very good. Very, very, very, very good. There you go. Thank you very much. You're welcome. You're welcome. You're welcome. I've got other things to give you too. Don't worry. It's okay. 12 is good. I'm happy. All right. So take your chart, which is in here. And try to just take 1 minute, 2 minutes, see if you can make the sounds again, okay? P, b, t, d. Practice your mouth a little, okay? Okay. Up here it says that handout 8, that's this handout, has 5 sentences. 1, 2, 3, 4, 5. These are good. I like this. listen and then practice

them with a partner. So I'm going to read these five sentences. I want you to listen for my stress and no stress. Stress and no stress. So just listen to my pronunciation of these five sentences here. Birds eat worms. The birds eat worms. The birds eat the worms. The birds will eat the worms. The birds will have eaten the worms. Okay? Whoa, wait. One more time. I'm going to do it again. I'll do it a little bit more slowly, okay? Think about my rhythm. Tap, tap, tap. The stress is always on birds eat worms. Always, always, always. Okay? Listen again. Birds eat worms. The birds eat worms. The birds eat the worms. The birds will eat the worms. The birds will have eaten the worms. Okay? You probably can't hear, a lot of the. It's a reduced sound. Okay? To turn this up a little bit. So you can listen to my English. Birds eat worms. The birds eat worms. The birds eat the worms. The birds will eat the worms. The birds will have eaten the worms. Birds eat worms. The birds eat worms. The birds eat the worms. The birds will eat the worms. The birds will have eaten the worms.

0: Birds eat worms. The birds eat worms. Birds eat worms. The birds eat worms.
1: Okay. So here is birds eat worms. Here is the, but look how short, very, very, very short, the. The is very small. Look at eat. Eat is big, it's wide, that's eat. The birds eat worms. The, the. That's very short sound, okay? Here is a big birds eat worms. The birds eat worms.
0: Birds eat worms. The birds eat worms. Birds eat worms. The birds eat worms.
1: Okay, let's try the whole thing.
0: Birds eat worms. The birds eat worms. The birds eat the worms. The birds will eat the worms. The birds will have eaten the worms. The birds will have eaten the worms.
1: The birds will have eaten the worms.
0: The birds will have eaten the worms. The birds will have eaten the worms.
1: The birds will have eaten the worms. And you can see the and worms, it's all pushed together. This is the, this is worms. It's all one word, the worms, the worms. It gets pushed together. All right, one more time and then you can practice.
0: Birds eat worms. The birds eat worms. The birds eat the worms. The birds will eat the worms. The birds will have eaten the worms.
1: Okay. All right. Take 2 minutes, 3 minutes, and practice this yourself with a partner so someone can listen to your English, okay? Because all of you have problems with it. Okay. So we're practicing some things from yesterday, for example, final S, because when all of you are practicing will of, you forget about the S's and the S's, okay? This is birds, right? That's a Z sound, and the worms, Z sound, right? Okay? And also, many of you, I can't hear the eaten, eaten, eaten. Okay? Okay, so what we need here is the becomes, okay, that thing. And we need to get a Z here. We need will of here. Eaten, we need the N sound here. Here we need the Z again. And here we need the Z sound, okay? So, this is what I want down here, okay? So, practice again with your friend listening to you. Check, check, check, check, check, check, check, okay? So this is good homework exercise for you to take home. The birds will have eaten the worms. The birds will have eaten the worms. Take it home and practice it and practice it and practice it. It's a good review of our whole class together. All right. Okay, so just quickly, what did we do day one? I talked to you about why teaching pronunciation is important. We talked about languages, language sounds. I talked about the sounds of English yesterday. We talked about the sounds of Thai yesterday. And of course, we talked about voiced and voiceless F and V, voiced and voiceless S and Z, the final ED, the final S, and we talked about stress and intonation yesterday and today. Okay, that's just a quick review. Some of the vocabulary from yesterday: bilabial, interdental, alveolar, velar, fricative, affricate, voiced, voiceless, and morphemes. Okay, some of the words from yesterday. Okay, and I want to review. We had some sentences yesterday that were difficult. F and V sentences. Okay. So today, I'm going to add the difficulty a little bit. we're going to practice the F and V sentences. And then, from your table, one table, two table, three table, four table, five, you need to choose one person from the table who can record their sentence on my computer, okay? So, you've got 5 minutes at your table. Practice, practice, practice, practice. And you need to pick one person from your table who's going to come up here, sit down, and record their speaking, okay? Okay. Practice all four sentences. I will surprise you with the sentence you're going to my computer, okay? Okay, this is what we're going to do. This table back here, sentence number 4. This table right here, sentence number 3. Okay? This table right here, sentence number 2. This table right here, number 1. Yay, number 1. And this table right here, number 4. Number 4, okay? All right, so sentence number one, come. Okay, so you're going to read, he was very fat, right? Okay, so I'm gonna push the red button, click, and then you read, he was very fat. Okay, you ready? Okay, you have to speak right into the computer and speak loud, okay?
2: He was very fat.
1: Okay. That's good. Go back to the beginning, see if we can hear.
2: He was very fat.
1: Yeah, it's playing. Yeah.
2: He was very fat.
1: I can't hear anything, though. I don't have good audio. Huh? The speakers are not working. Yeah, you're done. Thank you. Very good. Thank you.
2: He was very fat.
1: Can you turn it on?
2: He was very fat. He was very fat.
1: I'm going to go back to these. Yeah, good. Thank you. Good. I was going to say, okay, listen, but that's okay. Okay. So, listen one time carefully.
2: He was very fat.
1: So, F and V are good. I can hear the F and the V. What I can't hear is the S sound. He was very fat. I hear he was very fat. He was very fat. So, good F and V, but problem with the Z, the S sound. Okay? All right. So that's sentence number one. Let's try sentence number two. Where's sentence number two? Sentence number two. Come. All right. So you're going to read, yeah, number two. Okay, get you're close to the computer. Yeah, good. Okay. All right, I'm going to click here and then you read. Okay, ready? 1, 2, 3.
2: They are from the bank.
1: Again.
3: very far from friends.
1: Okay, good. Let's see if we can hear that.
2: Benny is very far from friends.
1: Okay. Okay.
2: Benny is very far from friends.
1: Okay, good. That's good. Thank you. All right, let me delete that part.
2: Benny is very far from friends.
1: Okay, so listen, yeah, thank you, good. Yes, okay, good, thank you. And then also, listen carefully one time. What do you hear? Good, bad, any questions, comments?
2: Benny is very far from friends.
1: Good? Pretty good? Only one thing I hear is a problem. The word Venice has an S. Venice. Venice is very far from friends. Venice.
2: Benny is very far from France.
1: Venice. So we need a longer S. Venice is very far from France. But the V and the F, very far. Good. Very good. Okay, next. Sentence number 3. Okay, sentence number 3. Hello. Good. All right, so get yourself very close. Okay, good. And you ready? I'm going to click here and then you read, okay? Go ahead, you can click. Okay. One more. Okay, let's see if we can hear.
2: Please leave the lid here.
1: Okay, good. Good, thank you, good.
2: Please leave the lid here.
1: Okay, sounds good. Let me delete this part. Okay, so listen carefully. See, what do you think? Good, bad, what do you think?
2: Please leave the lid here. Please leave the lid here.
1: Good.
2: Please leave the lid here. Please leave the lid here. Please leave the lid here.
1: Okay. Yes? Good, bad, what do you think? Anything? I think the F and the V are really good. The only thing I heard is the same thing I heard before. I didn't hear the leaf, I heard the leaf, right? It's a D, and this is the same problem all of you have, I think. It's the leaf, the leaf. Please leave the leaf here instead of the leaf. So the F and the V, I think, are really good. Leave the leaf. You can see it right here. There's a D sound, de leaf, right there. All right, excellent. Good job. Thank you. All right, let's go on to sentence number 4. We're going to do one up here and one back there. There's two groups for sentence number 4. Okay, so get close. Yeah, good. Okay, you ready? Okay, then when you're ready, just click right there, okay? Stop. You forgot the sentence? She has lived life fully. She has lived life fully. Speak loudly to the computer, okay? And just click there when you're ready. Okay, shh.
3: She has lived
1: Very good. Thank you. Okay, good job. Thanks. Let's see how this sounds.
2: She has lived life fully. She has lived life fully.
1: Good. Okay. Thank you. Delete.
2: Has lived life fully.
1: Delete that. This is Andy saying thank you. All right.
2: She has lived life fully.
1: Good.
2: She has lived life fully. She has lived life fully.
1: What do you think? Good? Good, good, good. Same thing as before, the F and the V, you're doing really good with the F and the V. It's the other sounds. You have a little problem.
2: She has lived life fully.
1: What's the first sound right there? Should be sh, but what's this sound?
2: She has lived life fully.
1: Okay, so here we're putting together the SH and the CH. SH and CH. She has, what I heard here is more like she has, she has, she has, she has. Okay? She has lived life fully. So listen one more time.
2: Life fully. She has lived life fully.
1: She has. It kind of sounds like cheese. She has. She has. So again, F and V, you're doing really good with the F and the V. Good, good, good. It's the other sounds that are hard, I think. Okay, one more. Anybody?
4: She has lived life fully.
1: Lived. Lived. Lived.
4: She has lived life fully.
1: I hear she has lived life fully.
4: She has lived life fully.
1: Good. Yes, yes, yes.
4: She has lived life fully.
1: Good. All right. Thank you all very much. That's good. So, in conclusion, what? When you are thinking about the pronunciation, when you're focused on the F and the V, you do really good with the F and the V, but you kind of forget the other things that we practice, okay? So I don't know what to tell you. You need to open up your mind a little. You focus on the F and the V, that's good, but remember there's a lot of English pronunciation. There's the ED, there's the SH, there's the T and the D and the Th. There's many things to think about. Pronunciation is hard, I know. We're practicing a lot of things today and yesterday. But I think overall you're doing really well. You're improving your pronunciation a lot. So that's very good. I'm happy. Good work. All right, let me go back to PowerPoint for a second. Okay, I'll give you just 2 minutes to sit and practice the S and the Z, and then we'll be finished with our review, okay? So read these sentences. Okay, so I'm going to read them one time. You can listen to my pronunciation. And then we will be finished, okay? So number one, Sue went to the zoo. Number two, put some ice on his eyes. And here also, on his, I don't say on his eyes. No, I say on his, on his. So listen, number two, put some ice on his eyes. Okay. Number three. There's a buzz sound from the bus. From? The, very short. Push together. From the bus. And number four. We are raising racing dogs.
5: We are raising racing dogs.
1: We are. Push it together. We are raising racing dogs. Good. All right. I'm finished with our review from yesterday. This is all yesterday. We need to move on to today, talking about how to teach pronunciation, how to teach it to your students. So I'm going to ask you to get into groups. We're going to take about 20 minutes, I think, and then we'll take a break. So we're going to work together in groups for about 20 minutes, and then I'm going to give you a coffee break, okay? Okay. So we're going to talk about teaching pronunciation. You're going to have a discussion in groups. I'm going to put you in groups of three or four people, and I'm going to give you 5 or 7 minutes in your group to talk, talk, talk, talk, talk. And then you need to have someone in your group who's going to be the speaker, because after 5 or 7 minutes, I'm going to say, okay, what does your group think? And someone needs to say your group's opinion. So someone should also maybe take some notes while you're talking and practicing. And be ready to present your ideas at the end, okay? So our discussion will be about 5 to 7 minutes long. And I'm going to move you around, put you in some different groups so you talk to some different people, okay? All right. So first, I'm going to give you your groups. We'll just do that by 1, 2, 3, 4, 5, 6. Or A, B, C, D, E, F. Let's do that. Okay. A. A. D. Good, perfect. You guys are very good at this. Students, it's sometimes it's hard for students, but you guys are. All right. So your group needs to have a speaker and a note taker, someone who's going to write down, and someone who's going to talk. Okay. So I'll give you. You have two questions to discuss. Here are your two questions. What do you think are the best ways to teach pronunciation? How do you teach pronunciation? And number two, what specifically can you do in your classes to work on pronunciation? What do you do in your classroom when you want to teach? So there's two questions, all right? And you have about 5, maybe 7 minutes in your group to discuss. And then you're going to share with the class, okay? Okay, it's about time for us to come back together, I think. I am going to just take notes. I'll make some notes when you are speaking about question number one and question number two. So each group can take a minute or 2 minutes and share your discussion, and I will make some notes up here about your ideas. Okay, so group letter A is going to go first, and then B, C, D, E, like that. F, okay. Okay, so where is letter A? In the front? I guess you're in the front. Okay, letter A. Okay, so the rest of you, let's listen to letter A as they share something about number one and number two. Okay, are we ready?
6: Our group discussion is the first one.
1: Okay.
6: Before you teach pronunciation, you have to tell your student about the natural sounds mm-hmm. of the consonant. Thai or English, mm-hmm. we have to compare the consonant, the letter or something like this. And then we have to know the way of the sound, mm-hmm. The sound from mm-hmm. from where? From the parts of the body. Mm-hmm. You have to show the chart or the same yeah, teacher okay. said it. The chart mm-hmm. mouth or yeah, maybe show the video or yeah. Mm-hmm. How to speak, how to pronounce the natural way.
1: Okay.
6: Yes. And then
1: good.
6: The teacher the teacher have to demonstrate mm-hmm. yeah, demonstrate the way to teach the pronunciation or the way to speak or pronounce the pronunciation. The good way or the bad way or good. Yes, yep. this. Mm-hmm.
1: Good.
6: And then practice. Yeah, practice.
1: Practice
6: too much. Yeah, and then the second question. Yeah, we discussed like this. First we have to list the problem of the sound. Yeah, and then consider the problems. Yes. And teach them about how to consider the problem and start to practice in the big group mm-hmm. and mini group and one by one. Practice and practice every day, every hours. Yeah. I think practice is the best way. Yeah. If you teach but they don't respond or they don't remember, they don't practice mm-hmm. is a thrill. Yeah. Yes, yes, yes. Okay. Thank you very much.
1: Okay, very good. Thank you. Good job.

0: Okay, how about letter B? B, B boy. Where's B boy? Okay, good. Pass the microphone back. And maybe many things are the same. That's okay. Just if you have anything new to add, it's okay.
1: Okay. Okay. Our group is about number one. The teacher pronounce is wrong. Look like Thai tones. So my students are problem to pronounce. Mm-hmm. The ways to teach are different Thai tones and English tones. For my student, after that, student repeats after or listen CD. Mm-hmm. And number two, the teacher should practice with native speaker or audio CD and should use to daily life. Thank you.
0: Use CD or native
1: native speaker.
0: Okay, good. Finished? Okay, very good. Thank you. Good job. Good. Okay, let's go on to C as in cowboy.
2: Our group thinks that the effective way to teach pronunciation is to imitate the native speaker.
0: Okay,
2: I think this is the best way, as we are the teachers. So we have learned that their students like to imitate both the native speaker, the singer,
0: yes,
2: and also the teachers.
0: Good.
2: That we speak like a native speaker, mm-hmm. Students like to imitate mm-hmm. the teachers mm-hmm. too. Mm-hmm. So I think this is the most important one.
0: Good.
2: And I think in Thailand, it's not so popular to teach phonetic to the students.
0: Mm-hmm.
2: So I think the basic background, mm-hmm. the background mm-hmm. of phonetic for Thai students mm-hmm. is not so good.
0: Good.
2: So maybe we need to teach them since they are in the kindergarten or in the primary school. When they are teenagers, it's hard to change the way that they to record their sound
0: mm-hmm.
2: so they can hear their sound and compare to the native speaker.
0: Mm-hmm.
2: I think there are many website that we can compare mm-hmm. compare our speaking mm-hmm. with the native speaker.
0: Good.
2: Mm-hmm. And some website show how to pronounce each syllables.
0: Mm-hmm.
2: Mm. That's it.
0: Thank you. Very good. Okay, websites for how to. Okay. Good. Let's go on to D. Okay, good.
3: For our group, we think that the best way to teach pronunciation is the way they practice to speaking. Because if they listen, just only listen, but they don't have to practice to speak.
0: Okay.
3: They don't know how to speak correctly. So
0: okay.
3: I let the student listen from the teacher or the native speaker first, mm-hmm. and then let the student try to speaking
0: mm-hmm.
3: right
0: mm-hmm.
3: the way the teacher or the native speaker
0: mm-hmm.
3: say.
0: Good.
3: And after that, student practice
0: mm-hmm.
3: and then when student practice and give the teacher the feedback
0: right.
3: how
0: yeah.
3: well they speak. And for the second question, the specifically I can do in my classroom, for the children, I let the children play game.
0: Good.
3: How to pronounce
0: mm-hmm.
3: the word. And the children will

0: divide it into group and try to compare and try to pronunciation correctly.
1: Good.
0: Okay, thank you.
1: Good. Great, good. Yeah, games are really good, especially for young children, yeah. Okay, E is in eating.
2: Hello. From our group, the best effective way to teach pronunciation is to use picture showing how to pronounce the words.
1: Okay.
2: Like I agree with the other group and listen from CD or native speaker.
1: Right.
2: And
1: good.
2: Maybe the teacher show the place of articulation or manner of articulation.
1: With pictures,
2: And I think nowadays we have many program or application which we can learn English or pronunciation.
1: Right.
2: Like tell me more in my experience, I used to use tell me more. It's a good application.
1: Mm-hmm. Tell me more, okay.
2: And number two, we can use word card. Like material in the class. The student can repeat after the teacher.
1: Mm-hmm. Good. Mm-hmm. Okay. Good. Yeah. Okay. Good. Thank you. Good job. Okay, we got a lot of things up here. Anything new or different?
3: From our group, I think that we have like a same opinion, but I would like to add more.
1: Good.
3: The most important to teach pronunciation is let them listen more and speak more.
1: Mm-hmm.
3: Then we need like a good role model, like a native speaker. Or if you don't have a native speaker at your school, maybe CD or computer can help the student to listen from the real one.
1: Good.
3: And let them practice more and more. Let them speak.
1: Good.
3: Give them chance,
1: but
3: don't like push them to speak.
1: Okay.
3: Like give them time to practice. But I think that for the teacher, you should be a good role model for the students, because if you can do it, the student feel confident. Oh, the teacher can do it, so I can do it. But if you cannot do it, you cannot teach them how to do it. So you should be like a start from yourself first.
1: Good.
3: That's all for us. Speak and listen.
1: Good.
3: And for the specifically that we use in classes, normally we use various techniques like a dictation that you did.
1: Yep.
3: Let them choose which one is the correct one.
1: Mm-hmm.
3: Games. Pair words is quite good for them to practice to each other, and they can use like peer correction.
1: Yes, good.
3: Help each other.
1: Good.
3: To improve their pronunciation.
1: Good.
3: For primary children, I think a fairy tales is very good for them to listen to the fairy tale.
1: Fairy tales.
3: Yep.
1: Good.
3: And let them tell their story by themselves.
1: Okay. Fairy tales, good.
3: And the other one say that the student should know the difference between Thai sound and English sound.
1: Right, so comparing the Thai.
3: Right, and the last one is dictionary can help them.
1: Yeah, right, if they know phonetics, yes.
3: Because Anne say that they should know about phonetics symbols.
1: Yep.
3: So if the student know the phonetic symbols, they can use the dictionary effectively.
1: Yes. Good.
3: That's all from our group.
1: Excellent, very good.
3: Thank you.
1: Good job. Okay, there's a lot of really good ideas up here. Good job, thank you. I'm just going to say one thing and then we're going to take a little break. We talked about role models and being a role model for your student. We said it starts with you. I think that's true. But I think you have a big kind of advantage over me. All of you are learning English too. So if your students look at you and they see you and they think, wow, She did it. She went from me to learning good English. So now

I think I can do it too. If your students look at you and they listen and they say, wow, she speaks English, maybe I can learn to speak English too. This is an advantage that you have as Thai speakers over me, I think. It's good for you because your students can look up to you and see you as a role model, like an example for them. That's an important thing, I think, for you to remember. So don't always focus on the native speaker or the native speaker. We need to have a native speaker. You don't need to have a native speaker. You have you. And you are a good role model for your students if you have the confidence and the competence to do the pronunciation work. And that's what I'm trying to do with you today. What do you think are the most effective ways to teach pronunciation, and what can you do in your classes? And we talked, we had good answers. You put the answers over there. I took a picture of that. I put the answers up here. I just want to talk about that for a second. So one of the ideas is comparing Thai and English. Yesterday, compare Thai and English. Show the mouth. Show pictures of the mouth. We did that yesterday. Show some videos. Videos are really good. If you have computer in your class, videos are very good. Demonstrate. Show your lips, show your teeth, show your tongue. Practice, and practice, and practice, and practice, and practice. Practice is important. Talk about the tones of Thai, and the difficulty in English. Use CDs, of course. If you have music, CDs, audio, natural native speaker, that's good. Imitation, copy native speaker pronunciation, good idea. Early phonetics. Teach children phonetics in kindergarten. Good idea, I like that. Practice, practice, practice, and then feedback. This is really good. So students talk first, you listen, and then you correct and give feedback. Listening practice. Students need to do listening practice. Don't push them too hard. Don't make them nervous. Don't cause a lot of stress in the class. List the sound problems, different sound problems. Groups, work together in groups. Groups are good. Also, one by one, one-on-one with the teacher, student, also important. Again, CDs, native speakers, recording. We did that today. Record your voice. Record your students. Use websites. There's a lot of websites that let you record your voice and compare to native speaker. Websites for how to. There's a lot of websites that show pictures of the mouth, pictures of the face. Games and activities, especially for young children. Young children can't do anything for more than, you know, 5 minutes. So you need a lot of activities for young children. Tell me more website, word cards, dictation activities, peer help. Students helping students. Fairy tales. Use the dictionary. Dictionary is a great idea. If your students have phonetic knowledge, they have to learn some phonetics to use the dictionary. Okay, so there's lots of good ideas here. Some of them came from me, and some of them came from you, and that's good. That's great, I think. All right. I want to do FAQ activity. FAQ, you know what FAQ means, right? Frequently asked questions. So it's important that you do the FAQ activity without this thing. So the answers are in here. So keep this closed. Okay. If you read all of this last night as homework, that's good, but keep it closed today. I have the FAQs right here. So in your group, I'm going to give you one, and your group is going to have, like before, 5 to 7 minutes to talk about this. And then you can share your ideas with the class. So let me show you the FAQs first. All right, so number one, which is here, what is the goal of pronunciation? Like, why is it important?

important? What's the goal of pronunciation instruction? Two, what are the benefits of pronunciation instruction? What do your students get from pronunciation instruction? And number three, people ask me this, is it good to do pronunciation in class? My class is only 45 minutes. I have very little time. Should I do pronunciation work? Is it good use of class time?

We talked about role models and being a role model for your student. We said it starts with you. I think that's true. But I think you have a big kind of advantage over me. All of you are learning English too. So if your students look at you and they see you and they think, wow, she did it. She went from me to learning good English. So now I think I can do it too. If your students look at you and they listen and they say, wow, she speaks English. Maybe I can learn to speak English too. This is an advantage that you have as Thai speakers over me, I think. It's good for you because your students can look up to you and see you as a role model, like an example for them. That's an important thing, I think, for you to remember. So don't always focus on the native speaker, the native speaker. We need to have a native speaker. You don't need to have a native speaker. You have you. And you are a good role model for your students if you have the confidence and the competence to do the pronunciation work. And that's what I'm trying to do with you today. What do you think are the most effective ways to teach pronunciation, and what can you do in your classes? And we talked, we had good answers. You put the answers over there. I took a picture of that. I put the answers up here. I just want to talk about that for a second. So one of the ideas, comparing Thai and English. We did that yesterday, compare Thai and English. Show the mouth, show pictures of the mouth. We did that yesterday. Show some videos. Videos are really good. If you have computer in your class, videos are very good. Demonstrate. Show your lips, show your teeth, show your tongue. Practice, and practice, and practice, and practice, and practice. Practice is important. Talk about the tones of Thai, and the difficulty in English. Use CDs, of course. If you have music, CDs, audio, natural native speaker, that's good. Imitation, copy native speaker pronunciation, good idea.

List the sound problems, different sound problems. Groups, work together in groups. Groups are good. Also, one by one, one-on-one with the teacher, student, also important. Again, CDs, native speakers, recording. We did that today. Record your voice. Record your students. Use websites. There's a lot of websites that let you record your voice and compare to native speaker. Websites for how to. There's a lot of websites that show pictures of the mouth, pictures of the face. Games and activities, especially for young children. Young children can't do anything for more than, 5 minutes. So you need a lot of activities for young children. Tell me more website, word cards, dictation activities, peer help, students helping students, fairy tales. Use the dictionary. Dictionary is a great idea. If your students have phonetic knowledge, they have to learn some phonetics to use the dictionary. Okay, so there's lots of good ideas here. Some of them came from me and some of them came from you, and that's good. That's great, I think. All right. I want to do FAQ activity. FAQ, you know what FAQ means, right? Frequently asked questions. So it's important that you do the FAQ activity without this thing. So the answers are in here. So keep this closed. Okay. If you read all of this last night as homework, that's good, but keep it closed today. I have the FAQs right here. So in your group, I'm going to give you one, and your group is going to have, like before, 5 to 7 minutes to talk about this. And then you can share your ideas with the class. So let me show you the FAQs first. All right, so number one, which is here, what is the goal of pronunciation? Like, why is it important? What's the goal of pronunciation instruction? Two, what are the benefits of pronunciation instruction? What do your students get from pronunciation instruction? And number three, people ask me this, is it good to do pronunciation in class? My class is only 45 minutes. I have very little time. Should I do pronunciation work? Is it good use of class time? Number four, and this is important, how can our students learn correct pronunciation without a native speaker? Okay? That's an important question. Number five, our students need to take exams and they have to pass tests. So we need to focus on grammar and help them pass tests. True or false? Okay. Number six, Thai is really different from English. So isn't pronunciation kind of too hard for Thai students? Maybe we shouldn't focus on pronunciation. So there's six questions here. I'm going to give one question to each group, and you're going to have 5, 6, 7 minutes to think of a good answer, and then you're going to share your answer with the class, okay? All right, so here is a question for you. Here is a question for your table. Here's a question for your table. There you go. Okay, that's okay, good. I'm getting confused. 1, 2, 3, 4, and 1, 2, 3, 4. Okay. There you go. The main benefits. All right. You got about 5 to 7 minutes.

0: without this piece of paper, without using this. Wait, keep this thing closed, okay? Don't use this. You're cheating, cheating, cheating. I want your idea, not my idea. Your idea. Okay, tell me. Tell me. What? Okay, good.
1: Okay.
0: What? I just want to know. No. That. Just tell me. Yes? Communication. Okay.
1: Focus on
0: communication ability. Yeah. Effective communication. Okay, good. Yeah, that's what we want. I agree. That's my goal.

Okay, you have about 2 minutes. 2 minutes.

Okay, about one more minute. So get ready to share.

0: Okay. We're going to start with question number 1, 2, 3, 4, 5, 6. Where is my microphone? Okay, we got the microphone back here. Good. All right, so we need to listen carefully to group number 1. The first question, what's the goal of pronunciation? So, think. What's the goal of pronunciation? Okay, what do you think the goal of pronunciation is? And listen to first group, share their answers, okay? Please.
1: So for question number 1, our answer is to pronounce correctly and communicate effectively. That's the goal of pronunciation.
0: Pronounce correctly, right, and for communicate effectively. Okay. Anyone want to add anything else? The goal of pronunciation work? Okay. Pass the mic to number 2. What are the main benefits? Benefits, all right.
2: The main benefit of pronunciation instruction is to student can listen and speaking correctly.
0: Good.
2: And then student can understand what they listen, then they can respond correctly.
0: Okay.
2: And to increase the confidence of the student when they communicate with other foreigner.
0: Okay. So increase correct pronunciation, good listening, and build confidence. Confidence? Okay, good. Number 3, is it a good use of class time? Where's that? Number 3. Okay, so we need the microphone up here. I think it's up here.
3: Number 3, it is a valuable use of course time. Yes, it is valuable

0: Although a short time, but we will be use practice every day. It was college skill for students, such as the activity, role play, dialogue, declaration, vocab. Thank you.
1: Okay, very good. So the answer is yes, it's a good use of class time. Good. That was an easy question. All right. Number four, how can students learn correct pronunciation without native speakers? I think that's here in the front. Okay, so listen, please.
2: Okay, they should be confident by yourself, by themselves.
1: Good.
2: They can learn by yourself. They have to learn pronunciation in from video, website, or internet resource. Okay, in another place or in another place, then they have to change their mind into belief in themselves.
1: Good.
2: They have to start from making their confidence before and practice when you learn by themselves finish. Okay, practice.
1: I need all of you to try to listen to what she's saying. It's important what she's sharing, so try to listen, okay? Yeah, continue.
2: They must practice all the time, okay? After that, they can teach our students in group or one by one.
1: Yes.
2: Okay. in their confidence.
1: Good.
2: Okay, thank you.
1: Good, very good. So improving self-confidence. This is really important. Improving their own self-confidence. Okay, number five, our students have to take exams and they have to pass tests. Shouldn't we mostly focus on grammar? Okay, good. I like grammar.
3: It's false because the goal of the learning English is the communication with English speakers. So the student needs to learn English pronunciation in the order to speak with answer correctly. Grammar is mainly focused on the reading and writing, but the student also needs speaking and listening skill in the combination with answers, especially in their daily life.
1: Good. Thank you. Okay, and number six, Thai is really different from English, so isn't pronunciation too hard for Thai students?
4: We do agree with this sentence. Because we have to study pronunciation in order to pronounce correctly.
1: Right.
4: If we pronounce incorrectly, maybe in some situation, we may misunderstand something.
1: You may misunderstand, or other people may misunderstand you. Yes, good. Okay, good. All right, thank you very much. Good job. Okay, let me now, why don't you open up your packets now to handout number 10. Number 10, and I'll talk about each question a little bit. All right, so if you look at number one, what's the goal of pronunciation instruction? There's one thing I want you to remember. We are not trying to erase a student's accent. I don't want their Thai accent to be all gone. That's not the goal. It's not going to happen, and that's not your goal. That's not what you want.

What you want is to increase their communication ability, their communicative ability. That's all. You don't need their Thai accent to go away. You just want them to improve their ability to understand and be understood by other people. Okay? We're not trying to erase their Thai accent. That's not what you want to do. Be happy you have a Thai accent. That's okay. You're from Thailand, of course. Don't worry about that, and don't worry about it with your students either. Number two, what are the benefits? Communicative ability. It helps students with their ability to communicate. That's what we want. It makes them easier to understand, and it builds up their confidence. Okay. Okay, number three is it a valuable use of class time? I think yes. Speaking practice and dialogues and role plays are very good. We need to do that, but pronunciation needs to be addressed together with these things.

All right, let's look at the next one. How can students learn correct pronunciation without a native speaker teacher? I think this is the biggest and most important issue, especially in Thailand and in Asia. So, look at what I wrote. What does correct mean? What is correct pronunciation? Whose pronunciation is correct? Is mine correct because I'm from America? Is his correct because he's from Canada? Or his is from Australia? Who has correct pronunciation? If I understand her, she has correct pronunciation. All you want is pronunciation that people can understand. You don't need American pronunciation. You don't need British pronunciation. You need English that other people can understand. That's all you need to have. And I think this is important too. In the future, our students and you will more likely be speaking with English with people from other countries. You're going to talk to people from China, and they're going to speak English with you because that's the language that you share. Okay? And that's really common. That's happening all over Asia. If you have a Japanese businessman and a Thai businessman meeting together, they're going to speak English together. Thai English and Japanese English, and it's going to meet in the middle, and you're going to communicate in English. Nobody is a native speaker. That's okay. That doesn't matter. You want to communicate. You don't need my English. You don't need native speaker English. In the future, you need to be able to communicate. We want comprehensible English, not native speaker English. So, you need to help your students and tell them and tell them and tell them. Look, native speaker is not important. You want to be able to understand English. We don't need native speakers. And I think this is a big problem. I worked in Japan, I worked in China, all over Asia. We must have native speaker teachers. We must have native speaker teachers. There's a lot of schools, universities, schools, and they will only give a job to a person who's a native speaker of English. If you're not a native speaker, you can't teach at our school. I don't think that's a very

a good policy for a school. I think that's sad. It's very common in Asia and Japan and China and Thailand too, but I don't think it's good. Grammar is important. I know it is, because they have to pass tests to go to university. Thai is really different from English, so is it too hard? Well, yes, it is very hard, but I think all languages are very different from English. All languages are very different in their own way. But that's not a reason why we should say, no, Thai people can't do it. That's not true. Chinese people can do it. Japanese people can do it. Thai people can do it. Everyone can do it. All languages are different from English. Everyone can learn English. Yes, it's hard for Thai people, but it's also hard for Chinese people and people from Mexico and people from Europe. It's hard for all people, I think. Okay, questions? Problems? All right. And I have about 30 minutes before lunch, and I want to talk to you about explicit and integrated instruction. So this is how to teach English pronunciation. So just take a minute or 2 minutes, talk to your friend, the person who's next to you. What does explicit mean? What does integrated mean? Okay, discuss with your friend.

Okay, quickly over here.

I put the two words on the board, explicit and integrated. Two ways to teach pronunciation. Explicit and integrated. So explicit, I wrote here, it's a whole lesson around pronunciation. So if you're doing explicit pronunciation, it means you come into class and you say, good morning, class. Today, no books, no, put it all away. Today, we're going to talk about F and V. And you spend 45 minutes, all class, talking about F and V. And that's good. Sometimes you should do that. That's called explicit pronunciation. The whole lesson is about pronunciation. Maybe the whole class is about ED. The whole class is about S, final S. That's explicit pronunciation. And it's important. You need to do it sometimes. Not all the time, but sometimes you need to do it. Different from that is integrated pronunciation instruction. That's when you do some pronunciation practice inside of another activity. For example, a dialogue. Your students have their books are open, there's a dialogue, they practice the dialogue, and then you say, okay, everybody, stop. I hear a little problem with your final S. So you spend 5 minutes talking about final S, and you say, okay, continue the dialogue. That's pronunciation inside another activity. You should do this all the time. You should do that every day, all the time, often. This you need to do occasionally, not always. But they're both important. Your students need both of these things, I think. Okay? So in your paper, in your handout, I have step one, step two, step three, step four for explicit and for integrated. So how to do it and how to do it. So I would like you just take maybe 5 minutes and read handout number 11, which is explicit. So just read through step one, step two, step three, step four, step five. Okay, take about 5 minutes and read.

Okay, you should be almost finished with the reading. So let me talk just a little about explicit instruction. What do you need to do first? Step one, identify the sound. What's the problem? F and V, S and Z. What is difficult for your students? Choose the problem. Okay, step number two. You have to teach your students how to do it. You've got to show them how to move their tongue or their lips or their teeth. You have to show them. Show them your face or show them a picture or show them a video. Show them something where to put their lips, their tongue, because they don't know how to do it. You have to show them. And you have to show them first before they can practice. Okay, and then step three. They have to practice the sounds, but only the sounds, not words, just sounds. So they need to say f, f, v, v, f, f, v, v. Practice the sounds. For 5 minutes, for 10 minutes, for a long time, they need to practice the sounds. And then, after they practice the sounds, you give them the minimal pairs. Words, fat, vat, very, very.

You give them a list of words to practice. So first, sounds, then words, then context, sentences. He was very fat and very funny. Your students need to practice them in context. And then listening, dictation. This is hard for your students, but it's important. Read the words from the minimal pairs and have students write them out. This will tell you if your students understand or they don't understand. And I've done this many times with my classes in Thailand, and I learn, well, it's really hard for my students. They can't hear the difference. So we have to practice again and again and again. But don't forget the listening. The students need the listening too. It's important. Okay, and then repeat. Do it again. Do it again, then do it again, then do it again. Repeat, repeat, repeat, repeat. Okay, all of these steps, step 7, 6, 5, 4, 3, 2, 1, this should all be very familiar to you because we did all of this yesterday, right? This is exactly what I did with you yesterday when we practiced. I practiced the sounds, and then minimal pairs, and then sentences, and dialogues. We did dictation yesterday. I did all of this with you yesterday to show you how to do it with your students. So next week, when we start class, or the week after, do the same thing with your students, just like I did yesterday with you. Okay? All right. That is explicit pronunciation. Okay. Questions about that? That's a whole lesson about pronunciation. Might be 45 minutes right there. All right, then let's go on and finish by talking about integrated. What does the word integrated mean? We talked about that right there. How do you do it? So integrated is page handout number 12. Okay, so just like before, take maybe 4 minutes, 5 minutes, and read integrated pronunciation instruction, okay?

0: The school run is responsible for nearly a quarter of all cars on the road during morning rush hour. Aside from environmental issues, car travel is also contributing to the rise in childhood obesity as fewer children walk or cycle to school. Currently, only 2% of children cycle to school in this country. Sustrans, the UK's leading sustainable transport charity, has stepped in to sort this out. Bike It is a groundbreaking project which has already quadrupled the number of children cycling to its target schools. This film will focus on Hummersknott Secondary School in Darlington, where the number of children cycling to school has risen by 70% over the last 2 years.
1: Put the patch over the hole and just squish it down.
0: This morning, Hummersknott is holding a Bike It breakfast as part of its Love Your Bike Day, a reward given to pupils who have come to school by bike. As a Bike It officer, Vicky Hill helps Hummersknott to promote cycling amongst students.
2: Well, I'm a Bike It schools officer and my job is to literally go into schools and try to get them to cycle to school. It began nearly exactly to the day 3 years ago with four Bike It officers based in four parts of the country. And our idea literally was to go ahead and start encouraging children to cycle. This is something that nobody needed to worry about 30 or 40 years ago because an awful lot of people naturally went on their bicycles everywhere, adults included.
3: Everything's great. Okay, what we're going to do is when people start coming, if they've come on a bicycle, you guys need to give them a Love Heart sticker. That Love Heart sticker means they're entitled to a Valentine's biscuit.
4: Anybody want a biscuit?
5: Vicky!
3: And anyone can have a drink, whether they've cycled or not.
2: We've had all manner of early morning Bike It breakfasts where anyone that comes in on a bike is rewarded with healthy food, organic, and plays games and gets used to the fact that cycling is celebrated and cycling makes them special. That's really important.
6: Right, that's fine, Sam.
7: Right.
6: It pulses 100 beats per minute.
7: Right.
6: It's increased from 85 beats per minute when you're resting. So that's quite a difference, isn't it?
7: Yes.
6: And how do you feel now?
7: A bit hotter.
6: A bit hotter.
2: I'm afraid this country isn't particularly good for children help travelling in healthy ways. You can look at some European countries such as Denmark where up to 60% of the children cycle to school, and here it hovers around the rather dodgy 1-2%, which is almost was one of the worst figures in Europe.
3: Well, first of all, everybody gets an I Love My Bike belt.
7: A bell!
3: Select your wonderful...
8: Hummersknott's done an awful lot itself. It's had to look at where all the children live, how it makes sense for them to travel to school. And then it's worked with the Bike It coordinator, it's worked with the council to get a brand new cycle path put in, and it's worked with pupils and parents to make sure that they take full advantage of the cycle training that's on offer through the Bike It scheme. And we've seen cycling go up, from 1% to 10%. And if it can be done at Hummersknott, I think there are an awful lot of other schools

0: and it's more fun, much more fun.
1: It's good for the environment and it gives you that exercise and wakes you up.
2: If you're in a car, you're enclosed really, but on a bike you can go anywhere and you're the one who controls it really.
3: Here with the existing bike.
4: Every school is required by the government to produce a travel plan, showing how it will reduce car journeys and improve health by 2010.
3: You can see we've got a much more secure site in terms of students will only come in this way and this way, and this will be for visitors.
4: Today, business manager Nigel Foster is meeting with the council's school travel plan officer.
3: New entrance here.
5: We could perhaps work with the Bike It crew to develop new signage for the route.
3: Yeah,
5: I think that can be made some sort of competition for that.
3: Yeah, I think it'd be an excellent idea. The whole school signage and everything needs to be looked at, but particularly, as you say, from the point of view of entrances and with the new bike sheds going in.
6: Yeah, we were the first secondary school in Darlington to actually complete a school travel plan to look at how you kind of try and develop sustainable means of students and staff and visitors, governors, anybody coming to the school to try and move them away from, you know, predominant use of cars. What we did initially to get the travel plan off the ground was we had a meeting with the school council and asked them for their views as to how they would like to actually take it forward. And it was the group of students that actually wrote the travel plan. So they drafted out a survey form which went out to all the students in school. We also sent one to all the parents, and as a result of that, that really determined the issues, because we were identifying why students, you know, either how they came to school, whether they walked, came on the bike, came by car, bus or whatever, and what would actually attract them to changing that mode of coming to school.
7: When we started at Hammersknott, we found 25 bikes in an old shed hidden at the back of the school, and that was the amount of children cycling. I think one of our better counts in June was 120, and it averages at about 80 or 90 a day, which is quite an increase, and that's growing. And we have a 200 space bike shelter provided by the local authority, which is becoming dangerously near to full.
8: Right, this is the report Kate wrote last week. There were 51 bikes in here last week, and people were parking them generally neatly. A few weren't. Some don't have locks, and condition of the shed needs a good clean out. Someone should be watching it so that no bikes get damaged or take lights off, etc., etc. And generally, students want a safer route into school, which the council's working on, by the way. So hopefully that will be sorted out. So let's have a count up today. Robert, could you give us a count?
7: Yeah, in secondary schools, one of the most valuable things I do is get a bike crew. They have a crack core, and the other children look up to them. So as well as being a presence in school that they can report to me things that the students want, they also help me keep tabs because they're very keen.
9: 90.
8: Well, that's really good news, Robert, because we don't have any of the year 10s in school at the moment, and normally they're one of the biggest cycling groups.
7: We always have a Bike It notice board so that all the events that we're doing are always visible to all the children in the school. The Bike It crew look after that.
4: Once a month, the Bike It crew meets with Vicky to report back and discuss Bike It events.
8: Hiya guys!
10: Hello.
8: How's it going?
10: Fine.
8: Right, we've got loads and loads to talk about as usual, because we've got a really exciting day tomorrow, and I need you all to help me and all be ready and full of energy and cycling like crazy, okay? So now, all the stuff that we've been doing in preparation for this, let's just go through that and see if that's been done. Oh. Notice board, girls, does it need anything more doing into it to make it amazing?
11: Yeah, I think we're going to get some pictures of bikes and stick them up.
8: Is that happening?
11: Yeah.
8: Fantastic. We'll go and have a little look. The main thing we're looking for is enthusiasm. I mean, schools like this one, where we have absolutely passionate staff and an amazingly flexible head teacher who is prepared to just say, yes, let's give it a go. That's the main thing that we need.
10: Put them on after?
8: Yes.
10: Yeah. You get to school.
8: I think that would be a good idea.
10: But only if it's raining, because I'm going to ride to school with it on.
8: Right.
10: If it rains, I'm taking it up and in.
12: Robert, you might get a bit embarrassed riding to school on a bright pink bike.
8: Well, guess what? Do we care about being embarrassed?
10: No.
12: Yes.
13: I mean, I think the Bike It approach has been really, really successful. And I think the reason that it's been so successful is that you've got a specific person who comes into the school, works with the school, gets to know the school, gets to know the pupils. So it's not just about delivering cycle training. It's about helping the school have a champion who will make sure that in everything they do, they've got at the back of their mind, how can we use this to

0: improve walking and cycling. And I think that's the main difference of the Bike It scheme. That's the main difference between a Bike It school and a school where you just get somebody coming in once a year. It's that constant support and constant encouragement and constantly bringing new ideas to bear.
1: This afternoon we're running our third mechanics workshop here with the super cool Jamie. Role models are vitally important. Jamie's an incredibly cool mountain biker and a mechanic. So as well as getting the children interested in seeing that, you know, it can be a really cool thing to do, we're going to be teaching them the basics about bike maintenance. This is vital because at the moment children still sometimes see the bicycle as a toy.
2: If you get a really big puncher, that's how it sounds. Not much fun.
1: So teaching them how to mend a puncture and showing them you can do it in 3 minutes flat is really valuable. It has, you know, an enormous effect on them.
3: Just keep going. Just tell me when you...
4: Yeah, there.
3: Yeah, found it. So you found it. So either listen for it or pass it by your lips. If you're at home, you can put it into the kitchen sink, ask your mum first, put a bit of cold water in, feed the tube through, and you'll soon see bubbles popping out. These are called leeches and they just have a little sticky back to them, just like a sticker. You just peel it off.
1: One of the things that we like to do as well is make them do a demonstration at an assembly of how quickly you can change a puncture. And then of course the other children realise that it's quite simple and they really do feel good about themselves when you teach them the basics. And it also gives them authority over their bike. It makes them feel ownership of their bicycle and makes them treat the whole subject a lot more importantly. So, you know, it becomes part of that whole I'm a cyclist.
3: Got a chip on your bike and it will go rusty eventually, especially with steel frames. Is to ask your mum for some clear nail varnish.
5: At Hummer's Knot, it's not just the pupils who are encouraged to ride. Teachers are joining in too.
3: It just seals it up and stops it from getting any worse.
6: Well, I've just moved to Darlington. Before, I've lived 12 miles away, so I've had to drive every day. But I've just moved just outside town, so I thought I'd come, get my bike fixed and start cycling to school every day, and it'll encourage the children as well, and to get fit for myself.
1: In many ways, we feel children are safer on bicycles than to transport, because these are skills they're learning for life. What people don't realise is that if you escort your child from A to B in a car, it has no idea what happens on a road. If you're on a bicycle dealing with real traffic and real dangers, if you do come to have a car at 17 or 18, you've got a hell of a lot more road sense than a child who's been escorted in a car.
7: Well, Robert has already got a lot of energy, but he's enthusiastic at going to school once he gets out. It means he enjoys doing that. If he had to walk to school, I know you don't like that, do you? So it means he could get there quicker. He's more enthusiastic and he does seem to have more energy, especially coming home from school.
8: All right. What did you do?
9: Shall we go and get some tea? Come on.
7: Darlington Borough Council continues. They are giving more cycle routes around Darlington. That'll encourage more families to cycle, because I know that can be an issue. It's, you know, a bit scared about the cars, and it, you know, the bad parking around the schools doesn't help. So if they can maybe get better cycle paths around the schools as well, that might encourage more families to do that.
10: We try to encourage everyone. Sometimes people think we're more about trying to get children to cycle, but it's everyone. We're trying to get everyone to cycle.
1: With the staff cycling in and the parents catching on to this, the children are going to follow pretty quickly. And if you've got parents cycling, you've really cracked it, because they can escort their child and see that it's nowhere near as dangerous as they thought it was going to be.
5: Bike It has grown over the last 3 years, and there are now 21 officers working with 150 schools. The government hopes that school travel plans will not only help to increase the number of children walking or cycling to school, but will also promote healthier lifestyles among staff and pupils.

0: 15 students from Tom Hood's school in East London are going on an exchange trip with a difference. They're on their way to Cornwall, taking part in the second leg of an exchange programme with students from a rural school in Camelford.
1: The main thing, really, was just to experience a different lifestyle and to meet and make friends with kids their age who they have a lot in common with, but, as I said, very different lifestyle.
0: For some of them, it's their first time out of London.
2: The fresh country air.
3: Yeah. Of course, the horses. Horses is just saying you don't see in London often. Only police. Only like police is when they're on patrol on the road and all that.
4: Farm life is normal for them. Like, to us, that seems rich, really rich to us. But I don't know, they might not be as rich as they seem.
0: The first part of the exchange took place before this trip, when students from the rural Sir James Smith Community School in Cornwall came to spend a week with the London school.
5: I thought they were going to be like London chads, gangsters, you know, not talking to us, hoodies, knives, guns, you know, they're kind of like the stereotype thing. But they're all really nice people.
6: I was talking on the bus earlier and they were surprised that I've got a rifle in my room.
7: A rifle?
6: Yeah.
7: Okay then, okay, that is surprising. It wouldn't be normal for us because if we had a rifle in our room, we would get... The police would be around our house taking it off us. But normally in Cornwall, I'd say you had to kill birds.
0: Now it's time for the London students to experience the realities of life as a rural teenager.
1: Yeah, phones off, not on silent, completely off, because we're going into a school. Hats off when we go into the school.
8: Oh. I missed you.
9: Oh, I missed you so much.
7: How are you?
8: I'm all right. Has everybody been okay? Oh.
7: You look different in your school uniforms, you know that?
10: Okay, first of all, I'd just like to welcome Tom Hood. You've had a great journey out here. You looked out of the window when you went past Exeter and saw the sea. Fantastic. Welcome to you guys especially.
11: In a very monocultural part of the world that we were interested in giving our students the opportunity to meet students from other parts of the country. Just that opportunity to meet and try to understand the different way people live and the different cultures that people come from. And for the students from London as well to come down here and to get some understanding of a completely rural setting.
10: I want you to know that we had a fantastic time when we were in London, and we want to give you an equally fantastic time when you're down here. I am praying that the weather is really good tomorrow and Wednesday for the outdoor activities. Welcome.
0: The students have been sent on a quick tour of the school.
12: Are you allowed to hold it?
13: No. But we definitely don't have tarantulas though.
0: They soon find themselves the centre of attention.
1: They were mobbed like celebrities at the school break time this morning. It was a little bit overwhelming for some of them. They said it was quite embarrassing, but the Cornish kids were being genuinely nice and genuinely interested in who they were and what they were up to. A couple of boys have signed autographs for some of the Cornish pupils, which they're just amused by, really. Our pupils don't really see themselves as being culturally diverse, because where they live, that's just the norm. They just assumed, and they may be right, it was just because they were from London that they were interesting to meet.
14: Like gangsters and stuff.
15: Like slang.
14: Yeah, like slang and stuff.

0: only see London people. I don't. Just talk to people about what their school's like. A different classroom.
1: I think that obviously there were preconceptions, but what we worked on here was getting students to think about what was special about Cornwall, what was different about Cornwall, and made our students and the students in Tom Hood think about how do you present yourself? How do you present yourself? How do you present yourself in the way that you talk? What do you say about yourself to say this is me? And not just this is me, but this is my community, this is my area, this is my home.
2: The London and Cornish students are sharing a drama class. They're going to take part in a very Cornish tradition, storytelling.
3: I thought it would be nice to choose something that was steeped in kind of Cornish history and to maybe just have a little look at Cornwall and how full of legends and pirate stories and things that it is.
4: We are going to tell our story of Jan Tregagel, the most terrible man that has ever lived in Cornwall, ever.
3: Jan Tregagel's quite a famous story. It's got lots of dramatic sort of possibilities, which is why I tried to get them doing as many different techniques to tell the story.
5: After he lent you money, you went and bought a car.
6: What proof do you have that it is his?
7: The day that I lent him £500, Tregagel was there to see.
6: I wish to God that he come now and declare it.
3: Young people are very similar, really, and enjoy the same things and enjoy working with each other pretty open-mindedly, really, which is something we could all do with doing a bit more of sometimes.
1: Children find aspects of each other to latch onto very quickly.
8: Sir James Smith School students, I want you to do us and our guests a big, big favour. When you get home tonight, please, can you search through, ask permission, obviously, search through your homes and bring as many pairs of Wellington boots that you can possibly find into school tomorrow. They look like four or five. Try those.
9: Are these a size 8 anyway?
10: They look quite big.
11: They're massive.
12: The farm, which is Alice's farm, one of the girls who's been chosen to do the exchange. It was her dad who was showing us around and all that, and the chickens were so funny.
13: And again, these will grow up to be quite big animals, and they make £40 or £50 each at Christmas.
14: Wow.
13: Okay, so they're quite a nice
14: little
13: Christmas bonus for us on the farm, to the little geese and turkeys.
6: You're on!
13: Leave it! Bye! Sit! Bye! Bye! It's your job.
14: How does he know how to do it?
15: We went to this farm today. Proper massive, like, sick. You get to see how... I mean, I've never seen a real cow in my life in front of me.
13: As an organic farmer, I'm allowed to keep 28 buck cows in this barn during the winter. Okay? That's the rule. No more than 28. As a conventional farmer, I'm allowed to keep one for every four square metres. So 200 divided by 4 is... I don't think we need our phones. 50. The actual farm animals themselves don't make an awful lot of money. In fact, it's debatable whether they make any money at all at the moment.
16: I thought they'll be so rich, have plenty of horses, loads of money and everything. But when you find out the reality that it's like to be a farmer, it's different from everyone else's life. It's unique, so you need to get used to it before you want to be like organic farmer.
2: The students from London have now become familiar faces to the locals.

0: and they're both getting used to saying hello to each other.
1: It's really nice for kids to come and to personally change people's ideas of what London teenagers or black teenagers or people of minorities are like, and that they, you know, our kids are intelligent, articulate and well-mannered, so it's nice to say, well, this is the reality, this is the majority of teenagers, the what you hear about in the media are a small minority. Okay, it's part of everyone's daily lives if you live in London, and street crime is an issue for us, and it's something that they almost take for granted, really. That it's quite depressing that they won't walk down the street with their phone or their iPod out in Leytonstone, because you're just putting yourself at risk. Whereas for the Cornish kids, they've told our pupils that you can walk down the street with your phone and say hello to someone, and they'll say that you don't know, and they'll say hello back to you. And our kids were pretty astonished that was how people operated here.
2: They can actually walk across like the street and say hi to somebody they don't even know. But in London, you can't just go up to someone you don't even say hi. It's a bit odd.
3: Over here, like, you have to like go inside early in case anything happens, and it's like harder here because you can't go certain places nighttime because it's dangerous. But over there, like they describe, they can go anywhere where they want.
1: It's nice to see them just let loose their inhibitions and just enjoy themselves and be kids, really, for a week.
4: It's the sort of bedrock of what you should do with students in schools. I think that they've got to have the skills to be able to deal with people, take risks, be employable, be in relationships, and I think that this sort of experience will help phenomenally.
5: You just want to take all of them in.
6: I know, that's exactly what I was saying.
7: Stuff that is similar about us Londoners and the Cornwall people is that, you know, we're all kids, really. We all act like kids. We all hang out, go out, get in trouble, you know. All kids do that once in a while in their lifetime, so that's what we do.
8: They weren't shy and they weren't pushy. They were just right. And they said that that's what they thought of us as well.
9: I miss everybody. I love Cornwall. I love those people. They've got really lovely personalities, and it's going to be horrible to go away for a while, but we'll keep in touch, definitely.
4: I would love to think that there might be some relationships which would be sustained. But that'd be great. I mean, we've all got memories of our childhood, and I hope this is a really good, vibrant, poignant memory for a lot of these kids.
10: So we should do it twice every single year.
11: Yeah. Yeah. I second that.
12: I'm going to be so jealous of the next year 8 go up. Aww. And we're not allowed to go.
13: Don't even go there.

0: Parents often ask their children, "What did you do at school today?" "Nothing." How much does it matter for pupils and staff to enjoy school? In a recent report, Lord Layard claims that 1 in 3 families are affected by depression and that this costs the economy billions of pounds. The failure of well-being in the population at large is critical. Can the foundations of happiness be laid in schools? This programme looks at a range of strategies for developing well-being. We visit a primary school in Norfolk which has turned around behaviour and performance by adopting nurture principles.
1: We get to talk about lots of things at host time, don't we? And that's always fun, isn't it?
0: In Essex, we see how self-assessment tools are helping pupils to analyse

0: analyze their capabilities and share responsibility for improvement.
1: This is the first brain profile I've got. You get an analysis of the parts of your brain. L2, preserver and organiser, and R2, socialiser and empathiser.
0: We look at new initiatives in the States and in the UK that deal directly with issues of personal fulfilment.
2: I came to the realisation that I was feeling things that a lot of people had said people my age didn't feel.
0: And we go to Liverpool, where confidence and self-esteem are being developed through performance and humour.
3: Yeah, look, I'm watching, but I can't see nothing.
0: Our first example is of leadership throughout the school organising explicit opportunities for convivial social experiences and creative teamwork. These opportunities need just as much planning, know-how and commitment as any subject in the national curriculum. It is the creation of a space for children to take responsibility and find their fulfilment which marks out this nurture school approach. 5 years ago, St Andrew's Primary in North Pickenham was a problem school. Although located in a small village in rural Norfolk, St Andrew's pupils exhibited all the symptoms of urban deprivation. They were disruptive and had low esteem and low expectations. Newly appointed head teacher, Jenny Barnacle, realised that she had to address the problems at a fundamental level.
4: Really, I just wanted to give them the opportunity to have all the things that my children had had, you know, exciting learning, hands-on experiences, creativity, all the things that go into that. But in that first year, I was dealing with a lot more issues than that. And behaviour was a big key issue.
0: Jenny's approach was based on the principles of nurture groups, which were originally designed as an intervention strategy. A basic nurture tenet is that education can only take place in the context of positive human relationships. Jenny decided to take the bold step of applying nurture principles across her whole school. I've given
4: you a few on there. My biggest change first was to change the environment and actually changing the whole feeling about this place where they came to school so that it actually felt like a nice place to come to.
0: Nurture is essentially about creating an atmosphere of mutual respect and positive values. One of the most visible examples of that occurs at 10:30 every day when lessons stop and all sit down to a late breakfast.
4: What we did was to actually make sure that each class sat down and had, we call it toast time, but sat down within their class and actually went through the social skills of sitting at a table, listening, talking to each other, please, thank you, eye contact, you know, all the things that are key issues in building up relationships.
5: A lot of children come to school perhaps not having had breakfast or not having, you know, perhaps had not having had much attention at home. So it's providing those needs that the children have before you can even begin to start teaching them.
6: We get to talk about lots of things at toast time, don't we?
7: And Belgium and the flight.
6: Talking about all your parties and everything, that's always fun, isn't it?
8: Try to sort of make it like a family orientated meal time almost. A lot of the children don't have the chance to converse over the table.
6: So everybody went to Harley's party, did they?
7: Yeah.
6: And you? Did you all go? You've been to the bee. Goodness me, you are. Wow.
9: We do keep a toast time diary as well, so if something does come up, and that could be something great to share, or it could be something that you've found out about a child, because you never know what's going to come up.
5: There may be all sorts of hidden messages in what they're saying, so it's listening quite carefully to what they're saying and trying to assess what their needs are and what their priorities are, whether they're, you know, that day they are upset because something's happened at home, or they may be tired. So it's reading the signs. Lots of people who do come into the school say, you know, what a lovely atmosphere it is, what a friendly school. Now, if you'd have come into the school 5 years ago, you would not have been saying that.
6: Say future, like some water.
0: Much of the teaching at St Andrew's is centred on themes rather than individual subjects, with lots of emphasis on a hands-on approach. Teachers and children are given the freedom to develop to the extent of their imaginations.
8: We're going to have a go at using some of the techniques that the Anglo-Saxons would have used to make our own Anglo-Saxon hut.
5: The whole thing is making learning fun. So they'll learn far more about actually building an Anglo-Saxon house by actually doing it than reading in a book. I suppose, in a way, that's not necessarily a nurture thing. In fact, most people learn. Even adults learn by doing far more than by actually sitting listening to somebody talking.
8: Be prepared to get messy today. All right, that's my advice.
4: I believe that having structure is really important, but you've got to have that confidence to think out of the box. I have a problem with teaching to the SATs. It makes you one-dimensional and it doesn't make children a whole rounded person.
0: And parents have noticed the beneficial effects of the nurture scheme as well.
10: At the moment they're doing the same Anglo-Saxon house. Jordan looked like they just used him to plaster the walls. It was sort of like just throw him into the bath because it was easier than trying to peel it all off. But that's kids, I mean, they get dirty, but he really enjoyed it because it was hands-on. He's learnt about it and now he's putting the practical with the theory.
6: Get more of the water.
9: Little at a time. Right, see how that goes. Oh, look at the bottom.
11: Johnny never had one day off last year, and even on the days he didn't feel very well, he still wanted to come. Ellen, the other morning, don't feel very well. I said, well, don't go then. 10 minutes later, I'm coming.
4: So I think thought it was we were a bit being a bit strange, but it's not just about being fluffy and warm and cuddly. It has actually got a very firm structure.
9: I think we've got some very independent thinkers here, and also children that think very laterally across everything that they do. They draw on every subject because it is so interlinked rather than seeing things so compartmentalised.
4: Well done. I feel that the principles of nurture groups are good teaching, making teaching fun, interesting, and looking at the needs of your individuals. And that should apply to every child in any size of school, really.
9: Right! Finish the bit that you're on. You can leave your troughs there. We will be out again tomorrow. Very well done. Have you had a good time? It's made a huge, huge impact. And it's fun.
0: So, a nurture school approach helps children understand each other. But what about making sense of themselves? In our next example, secondary age pupils are identifying their strengths and weaknesses, and with that self-knowledge, taking control of finding a balanced whole. In this way, they share responsibility for their learning and may develop capability to retain a balanced attitude for the rest of their lives. At King Harold School in Waltham Abbey, on the outskirts of London, Year 10 students are undergoing a process known as brain mapping.
12: The students actually go through a profiling questionnaire which will show us characteristics and strengths and what we now tend to use as comfort areas and uncomfortable areas. What we're going to do here now is to go through your profile. We've logged in, got you set up. So what we're going to do now is answer each question, and each question is going to be based about how you learn, okay? Yep. And how you...
0: The questionnaire and subsequent analysis is based on principles developed at a university in South Africa for applications in the business community. Its use in schools, however, is a novel development.
12: What we do is actually use the profiling as part of our ICT course. What we want you to do is on each question, as it says here, there will be four responses. Most preferred, second most preferred, third most preferred, and the fourth one, it will then turn over to the next question. Okay? Now you've got about 30 questions to do, so as soon as you click on continue, you can get going. The questions are based around his learning styles and also how he is receptive to learning information, which is what we want to find out.
0: Brain mapping attempts to associate a student's thought processes with different functional areas of the brain. The ultimate purpose of the analysis is to find out which particular areas dominate. The idea being that self-knowledge is an important route to personal fulfilment.
13: So I want to see what kind of person I am, because you know yourself, but you don't know yourself fully, do you?
12: I can't argue in many respects with the data, because it's data that they've input.

0: It's not something that's been enforced on them by us. It's not data that we said, oh, the data we know about you because you did blah, blah, blah is this, therefore we're expecting this from you, and that's the target we're going to set. For the first time, this is owned by them, and that's important.
1: This is the first brain profile I got. You get an analysis of your the parts of your brain, L1, L2, R1 and R2, and you get a written analysis as well.
0: Our R1 are our creative people, if you like, in simple terms. Our R2s are our social people, so our empathetic, socialising people. Our L2s like order. They like things given them in bit by bit. And our L1s are our can see the whole project, actually just give me the whole thing and I want to manage it. So they're our leaders.
1: It was really interesting because I've never seen how my brain works before, and it helps us. It helps me a lot in lessons as well because I know which techniques I like to use best.
2: I'm more of a logical thinker, so I'm just seeing if my profile will tell me that I'm a logical thinker.
3: Yeah, when the results came back I was quite shocked because I knew what areas I was better in, but it was quite nice to see them on paper and think, well, I was right, I do work best in them ways, and it's quite reassuring, it was good.
0: We don't tend to say, well, this will help, this will make you a better mathematician, or this will make you a better da da da. What we're trying to do is actually say, well, what we want you to do is trying to develop all parts of your brain so that you're using all of them all the time. And the more you can, the better. The ones that are natural are easy. It's the ones that are not natural that are going to be more uncomfortable, we need much more work on.
1: I know what areas I'm good in and what areas I work best with, and also it's helped me because I can talk to the teacher about which ones have come out strongest, and they can plan the lesson so that everyone gets the best out of it.
3: So much more positive to walk into school knowing that these are the areas I'm good at, these are the areas I'm bad at, and you can go straight to people with your problems saying, can you help me in this way, and I think it just makes you feel so much more comfortable knowing that you can be easier to work with.
0: We're beginning discussions about then how that might fit long term in our curriculum, because if they're happy in their learning, we'll benefit by getting better results.

0: These are the hills of Kampala, and right now they're alive with the sound of Kaylee.
1: 2, 3, 4, 5, 6, 7, 8.
0: Unsurprisingly, this sort of music and dancing has never been heard or seen before by these children and their teachers. And this is something else that's only rarely experienced in a classroom here, a lesson that's interactive and creative. These cultural and educational encounters have been planned by Susan Webb from Hertfordshire.
2: Remember what this is.
3: There's a very fine line between excitement and being terrified.
0: And Andrew Blakey from Edinburgh.
4: We don't know what the children are used to. We've not had the chance to work with them.
0: They're in Uke to find out for themselves what it's like to teach with no electricity, few resources and...

0: We'll follow Andrew and Suzanne for 3 days at Murembe Primary School in the suburbs of Kampala. We'll find out what advice they can offer to their colleagues in Uganda.
1: And the hardest thing that I certainly find as a teacher is getting into the habit of always noticing the children that are doing the right thing.
0: And we'll discover what they can learn from how the school is run and education is delivered.
2: At the end of the day, it's about partnership between all people involved with educating the children. And the more that we can work closer together with parents, with the children, with other stakeholders, then surely the better the experience will be for the children.
0: Along the way, we'll see them being stretched in a number of unexpected ways and occasionally being shocked.
3: Touching on the buttocks.
1: That's surprising.
2: Very startling.
0: The competition invited teachers to submit ideas for a lesson they could deliver in Uganda. The two winning entries were markedly different, but based on the same theme of cultural exchange. Suzanne's lesson, entitled My Life in a Bag, began with her class of Year 5 and 6 pupils at Roundwood Primary in Harpenden.
1: I've asked you to bring in some different things that you think the children in Kampala might be interested to find out about, things that explain to them what your life is like in the UK. So open them up, have a look and see what you can find inside. Millie, what's going to go in your bag? You've got some interesting things in front of you.
4: It's a picture of my old house where I used to live.
1: Ah, why are you going to put that in?
4: Because they might not have houses like this.
1: Okay, what's different about the UK that means I would need to have windows in our houses?
5: Because of the cold weather.
1: Well, because there is cold weather. Well done. Layla, what's going to go in your bag?
6: A picture of me and my brother.
1: Fab, so family. So maybe we can start comparing different families, how many brothers and sisters people have got. Lovely. So that's Layla and Layla's young brother. How many of you have brothers and sisters? Put up your hand if you have younger brothers or older brothers and sisters. Michael, how about you?
7: I think I should put in a picture of me skiing because they might not have never seen snow before and so.
1: They may never have seen it before. Lovely.
8: This is not in the UK. This is in Switzerland, I think.
1: You ski down like this, go down the mountains, and you travel up on cable cars, which take you to the top of the mountain, then you ski back down.
9: I'm putting a photo of one of my favourite hobbies, Warhammer, which are little models which you paint and you play battles with.
8: The boys thought that you might like to see a picture of Callum playing with his Warhammers. It's a strategy game.
10: I'm going to put in some stickers and football cards, because it's my hobby.
1: What do my children like to do? What hobbies have they got?
11: They like football.
1: Which football teams have you seen in the bags?
12: Manchester United.
13: Chelsea.
14: Everton. Derby County.
1: Certainly coming from not knowing the children at all, not knowing about their experiences or their expectations. It seems that the common language is football. Their hesitancy to start with was something that surprised me. But they're exceptionally polite. They're not necessarily used perhaps to talking together academically, maybe socially. They didn't necessarily want to share their ideas. They were quite sort of private in having a look and looking at things. And then the more they saw, the more they then saw similarities between some of the bags and wanted then to discuss what they found.
8: Whistle is very good.
0: Andrew has resisted calling his lesson My Life in a Bagpipe. It's all about Scottish music and dance, which, as this school video shows, is alive and kicking amongst his pupils at Edinburgh's Blackhall Primary. He now wants to bring Kaylee to Kampala as part of a culture swap.
2: You're going to tell us about things which are special to you in Uganda and times when you share those things, OK?
5: Independence Day.
2: Independence Day, right, OK. What do you celebrate there?
5: We celebrate it because it's the day when Uganda got its independence.
2: Ah, National Women's Day. On National Women's Day, what happens?
5: Women don't work.
2: Women don't work? Okay. Do they have parties and celebrations?
5: Yes.
2: Where? No? In the street?
5: Any place.
2: Any place. Okay, so what we're going to do now is we're going to go outside. All of us are going to go together and we're going to learn a dance from Scotland. It's just all about having fun, to celebrate and enjoy yourself.
15: Now we need to make sure we've all got one person that we're facing. As the music starts,

0: starts, we're going to count to eight with the music, okay? 2, 3, 4, 5, 6, 7, 8. 1, 2, louder. 4, 5, let's count the numbers. Let them hear you in Kampala. 4, 5, 6. Let them hear you in Scotland.
1: 1, 2, 3, 4, 5, 6, 7, 8. 1.
0: Right, good, good, good. Stop, stop. Right, okay. Now we've got the rhythm, we've got the beat. The dance is now going to be really simple. Give it a big clap, give it a clap. Right, okay. I'm going to go across here and spin this person once. Right, go once. And you're going to stop. And your teacher is going to come across to the boy and spin him once. And stop. And then both of us are going to do it once in the middle. And stop. And then we keep doing that all the way down the line. 2, 3, 4, 5, 6, 7, 8. 1, 2, 3, 4, 5, 6, 7, 8. 1, 2, 3.
2: You think it's as good as African dancing?
3: It might even be better than our dances here. It's not bad, it's really good.
0: Girl, you go to the girl, spin the girl, you spin the boy.
4: It may look like Kaylee chaos, but Andrew is pleased with progress after just one lesson.
0: I think from the point of view of kind of getting the beat and the rhythm, then that was hopefully what I expected, but they're obviously not used to doing this sort of structured dance. Yeah, in 50 minutes we've got Africans doing Kaylee dances and it's fantastic.
2: Do you think if you actually wore a kilt it might inspire them to greater heights?
0: Will I inspire them to greater heights, showing even more of these legs on a bit of tartan?
2: I know.
0: Who knows?
4: While Andrew considers his next move, Suzanne distributes single-use cameras to some of her class so they can capture their home life.
5: But this will help you to be the teachers, okay? For you, some of you to teach my children in my class what your house looks like, what your families are like.
6: So let's revise now. This is when man made tools out of what? Stones.
4: Suzanne and Andrew had the opportunity to observe and discuss the usual style of teaching at Murrumbi School.
5: Do you teach the same subjects with those classes?
6: Different subjects.
5: So which subjects do you teach?
6: English and SS, social studies.
5: Do you enjoy going to different classes or would you prefer to have your own class that you taught everything with?
6: I prefer to have my own class where I'm free to them any lesson I feel like teaching.
4: That's not a view shared by others who can see the advantages of having specialist primary teachers.
7: Do you think it's good for the children to have yourself plus two other teachers doing different subjects?
8: Yes, one teacher becomes monotonous and at times may have a weakness in one area. It is better if so many teachers come in with different interests.
7: Okay.
8: Collaborate and teach a class.
7: Okay.
4: The UK teachers agree that one class and one teacher would be a better practice in Uganda to encourage teachers to get to know the children, which is difficult enough with such large classes and with such a didactic approach.
5: When you have a class of 100, children can hide. You lose them. In a class of 30, children can hide and you suddenly realise at the end of the day or the end of the week that you haven't spoken to somebody.
7: It's a challenge that we all face as teachers, but perhaps more so in Uganda, is learning that as a teacher you don't have to be authoritarian, but that you utilise the skills that other people have as well as your own.
4: Murrumbi School opened following an initiative by parents 20 years ago. It's since become a state school and part of a wider cluster of 30 schools. All the schools share this resource centre, one of the few rooms available to them with electricity. It also brings together parents to help provide simple resources they can't afford to buy.
7: What are we making?
6: Mat.
7: Mat. Or to sit on, for the children to sit on. Right? Okay.
6: Yes.
5: We're making balls, actually. So we put fabric in the centre and then we use some of these fibres to go around the outside.
7: It looks like it's been properly weaved almost, yeah, but it may take me a bit longer to become proficient at the art, I think. It's a challenge that we're facing in the UK as well, is how to get
0: parents.
1: No.
0: Oh dear. This one?
1: This side.
0: Oh. I mean, I know that parents lead very busy lives, especially those in areas like myself where they're working hard lives, but parents need to feel that they're involved with their children's education and parents know more about their kids.
5: I hope that it all stays together, but I'm not quite sure how successful this one will be. It doesn't look quite as good as this, but there's, I think, room for improvement. They have very few PE resources. In fact, between 30 schools, there are just 2 footballs. So making things like this is really, really important for them.
0: Okay, so right, left, everybody just one.
4: It's day 2 of teaching, and there's noticeable improvement in the dancing, but still no sign of a kilt.
2: Andrew, so what have we got here, an elite group?
0: We have our elite group, the ones who volunteered, and the ones who were showing a little bit more promise yesterday when we practiced. We're getting the noises, we're getting the arms in the right places, we're getting dancing and skipping, we're not just walking around the moves.
2: So there's one thing missing still that could inspire them even further.
0: Our national dress.
2: Yes.
0: Indeed.
2: Is it going to make an appearance?
0: Just give us a few minutes, I'm sure we can organise it.

0: Andrew's entrance arouses amusement as much as anything, but there's no shortage of young volunteers to try on the tartan.
1: What do you think?
2: They're all quite small.
1: Marvellous. Does it make you feel Scottish?
3: Yes.
4: Are we ready? Go!
0: Uganda might once have been ruled by a president who claimed to be King of Scotland, but Kayleigh never made an impact until today.
5: It's almost like being at home!
6: Woo!
0: It's part two of the Bags of Life lesson, a chance for the Kampala pupils to provide a taste and snapshot of their lives for the children of Harpenden. For Suzanne, there's an early realisation that these pupils are not used to working on their own.
7: So I'm just writing some questions on the board that might help you with some ideas to put in your letters. What's your best...
0: With frequent prompting, however, the class soon settles to a more informal approach.
7: That's wonderful. Can you explain what these instruments are called? Because my children would really like to know the names, don't you? The fingers. It's lovely.

0: Andrew's entrance arouses amusement as much as anything, but there's no shortage of young volunteers to try on the tartan. What do you think?
1: It's marvellous.
0: Marvellous? Does it make you feel Scottish?
2: Yes.
3: Are we ready? Go! Woo! Let's put our hands up here!
0: Uganda might once have been ruled by a president who claimed to be King of Scotland, but Kayleigh never made an impact until today.
3: It's almost like being at home!
0: It's part two of the Bags of Life lesson, a chance for the Kampala pupils to provide a taste and snapshot of their lives for the children of Harpenden. For Suzanne, there's an early realisation that these pupils are not used to working on their own.
4: So I'm just writing some questions on the board that might help you with some ideas to put in your letters. What's your best...
0: With frequent prompting, however, the class soon settles to a more informal approach.
4: That's wonderful!
5: Can you explain what these instruments are called? Because my children would really like to know the names, don't you? The fingers.
6: It's lovely.
4: Whoa! Now these instruments are ones that we saw. This drum is really huge. It sounds about four feet tall. It's a drum. Why do you think you might need this?
7: Is it a mosquito net?
4: Good girl, that's right, because mosquitoes carry malaria. So, I mean, this is actually showing that Wilson has a relatively affluent lifestyle, that he can actually buy one of these and afford to have one.
8: How are you and how is life? I live at Nachini Buzi
9: and I have three sisters. I'm in primary six and I am 11 years old. I like swimming, netball, volleyball and rugby.
10: My best lesson is English. My best food is posho.
11: Mrs. Webb, what is posho?
4: Posho, well that is, it's made from maize flour, which is very, very white when it's ground down, and it's mixed into a really sort of thick paste, which is almost like a very, very dry porridge. And you have drawn beautiful pictures of some wonderful African animals. And my class are going to be really interested to see the sorts of animals that you have.
8: I would like to be a doctor when I leave school. I enjoy about learning
12: most when coming to school. We go across the lava in our gardens.
8: I support Manchester United.
12: Which football team do you support?
4: This is what Mrs. Webb ended up wearing when she was dancing.
13: That's a good swim.
4: When you leave school, what job would you like to have? A teacher, great. What job? A nurse, wonderful. What job would you like to
14: have?
4: An engineer.
15: And he said that he wants to be an engineer, but I think he should be a drawer.
16: Oh yeah, look at this. This one's absolutely beautiful.
15: Oh, that is so gorgeous.
16: You wouldn't find any of that in England.
4: Did you have a favourite picture?
16: Yeah.
4: Which was yours?
16: My mother and my brother.
4: What about families? George?
17: Well, some of them were quite big compared to ours. One of them said they had seven sisters and six brothers.
4: So much, much bigger families than we're used to. Well done. They have a very set style that they're used to, a very formulaic approach to learning. I find it very difficult to slot into that. They're used to doing things where everybody does exactly the same thing and they all produce exactly the same work. And that's not something that I'm used to at home.
0: Andrew needs to complete his cultural exchange by learning a dance from East Africa. It wasn't part of Suzanne's plans, but she's been given tail feathers and she's just got to shake them. The dance is called Baksimba. It celebrates the banana harvest, not as a supply of food, but a source of alcohol.
1: How's it going?
2: I don't know, I'm quite managing to stepping and shaking at the same time, but we're trying.
0: Andrew's latest school video demonstrates that stepping and shaking also proved a challenge for his pupils, but he's fulfilled his pledge to introduce Baxsimba to Edinburgh. Suzanne and Andrew can finally take a seat. In fact, they spend the next 2 hours in these seats, taking part in his workshop.
6: By the end of the workshop, participants should be able to explain what learning is.
0: It's a professional development session that surprises the two visitors.
6: Yeah, you should expect children to copy you. If you are pronouncing a word poorly, or you have a certain mannerism in your speech, the children sometimes go back and they also try to imitate you. That is bad.
1: So what surprised you?
13: I guess the fact that they recognise there are different ways to learn, because I think what we have seen in classes is one particular formula for learning.
4: Yeah, and for all the children, regardless of their age or their abilities or the size of the class, there seems to be one very set lesson structure which they stick to.
13: And I think perhaps this afternoon that was made clear in the fact that the key methodology that they talked about was imitating the role of the teacher, an imitation from words on the board, imitating the role of the teacher, what was being said.
0: Following the presentations, the UK teachers are asked to lead a question and answer session. The first thing they do is rearrange the chairs, an immediate reflection of their differing styles. The first question is about misbehaviour in class.
14: What do you do to such children in your class? Do you punish them? What do you do?
13: We have a thing called a golden time, which is a period of 30 minutes every week that the children can choose whatever they want to do. And if a child throughout the week doesn't follow the rules that you have in the class, they would lose a certain amount of that time.
4: What about your marking with such huge classes? I complain about marking 30 books, but for every lesson you might have 100. how do you manage that?
0: The answer is they don't. As they explain, they usually mark a sample number and put more reliance on classroom responses.
18: So you do most of the work orally in the class, then when it comes to giving the work to mark, you try to reduce the number you can use so that you can mark at the end of it all and make collection.
4: Do you encourage the children to mark their work?
19: No.
4: Because that's something that we would do. Yeah.
0: They were quite intrigued by your suggestion about using children to mark other children.
4: Intrigued or horrified, I'm not quite sure which it was. A combination of the two. Yeah. Just trying to think of techniques that I use to reduce my workload.
13: And the other thing that they talked about was that assessment partly was oral, and and you know, that's fab. I mean, we will do that in the classroom.
4: Absolutely.
13: You will be assessing constantly as you chat to the children, but the oral aspect in the classroom that we've heard has been chanting en masse.
20: Gathering what, class? Fruits.
0: Do you think it's not really possible to have effective assessment with these sort of class sizes?
13: To assess fully the learning of each individual child with a class of 100, it's nigh on impossible.
4: Which I think is why, you know, perhaps initially our response to the teaching styles that we've seen was one of, oh my goodness, you know, this is so far removed, how do you know if they're learning? But actually, with hindsight, when you think, hang on a minute, there's 100 children in this room, what else are they going to do?
0: Suzanne and Andrew's final day starts with an assembly. It's followed by a presentation on sexual health, including the dangers of bad touches.
21: Bad touches.
22: Examples of bad touches.
23: Touching on the bums.
22: Yes.
23: Touching on the breast.
22: Yes.
0: What do you think of this approach to sex education?
4: Very direct. We've got three primary children here as well who are only three. Very, very direct.
0: Is there anything wrong with that?
13: I'm not quite sure it's appropriate, perhaps, for the younger children. I think it is very appropriate. I think maybe we could do with being a little bit more sensitive to it.
4: Yeah.
0: Barembi School is joined by children from six other schools from its cluster to stage a concert in honour of the visitors, including representatives from international charities and foundations. Without their help, many of the children performing today would still be waiting for a place in school or be without basic equipment. £500,000 raised in the UK is being spent on a community education programme in Uganda, including a project called the Enhancement of Universal Primary Education in Kampala, which is run through a partnership between government and non-government organisations. In the middle of the concert, Andrew

0: goes missing from the audience. Unexpectedly, he's been asked to dust down his sporran.
1: That was a quick change.
2: It was a very quick change. I don't think I'd normally put the kilt on quite so quickly, but we're ready to perform. And enthusiastic and happy, and these are the ones who want to dance.
0: The concert is followed by a meeting with head teachers from the cluster and a final debriefing session.
3: I'm just learning something new now that you will say that a smile is a resource. So now I recognize a smile.
0: Apart from the value of smiling, other simple lessons have been learned, such as the importance of sharing.
4: The way that you work with your cluster schools, I think, is something that I will take back to England, because there are several primary schools in the town where I work, and we do have opportunities to work together, but we don't perhaps make as much use of them as perhaps you do.
2: The other things that we found really special was the involvement of the parents in the school. I mean, the schools that we both work at, we do have very supportive parents, but we know nationally, you know, it's a big challenge to always keep people involved in the children's learning, so a really important point.
4: What's the most important thing that you think you have learned?
5: The way you handle the pupils in the UK, like as Mr. Lugema was saying, that at times when we are teaching and then a child annoys you, you feel like pinching that child, but I think after you've talked to us, after you've told us how we will control our temper and we put on the smiling faces, as you've said it.
0: It's only been a brief visit, but it's clear the impact it's had on everyone involved will last a long time. The UK teachers have seen how class sizes can dictate the style of teaching and assessment. But their Ugandan colleagues have witnessed the possibilities of a more informal approach.
6: It makes students to imagine things and learn better than a mere teacher just teaching and going out.
7: Is that something you could use more in this country, do you think?
6: Obviously.
7: Would it work in this country because of the class
6: sizes? It can work.
2: The big thing is the fact that they have that desire to learn and that desire to improve. And yes, there may be, you know, big steps that need to be taken, but I think professionally all teachers recognise
4: that need.
2: Something
4: that we all need to do.
2: We do. And so, you know, it's important that they see that it's not just them that has to learn, but it's us that continue to improve our skills and our abilities.
0: Andrew and Suzanne's desire to develop as teachers may have been reinforced, but whether they decide to improve their back simba remains to be seen.

0: Thank you.
1: Fiona Jane Lamb started teaching 2 years ago.
0: And sit down.
1: In her former career, Fiona Jane was a professional performer who wrote and starred in her own productions. Teacher at All Saints Infant School in Upper Norwood, London, she's surprised how valuable her old skills and past experiences are when teaching the children in her reception class. She loves her new career, but after completing her first year, she feels the time is right to address her work-life balance.
2: I miss singing, I miss dancing, and I miss acting. Can you find me the time, please, to go back to class?
1: Fiona Jane's request was not unlike many that we received at Teachers TV. After all, she just wants to make a little bit more time for...
3: Me.
1: How could we refuse? So we packed off life coach Gladina McMahon to help Fiona Jane become an all-singing, all-dancing teacher.

0: So, Fiona Jane, what is it you'd like from my visit here with you?
1: I'd like to be able to work more efficiently mm-hmm. and to be able to save time mm-hmm. so that I can do the other things that I really love to do outside of school. The amount of work and preparation that you have to do as a teacher mm-hmm. is enormous, but at the same time, partly it's because I'm new, I know, but it also seems to take me a long time to do things that shouldn't take that amount of time. And I never seem to feel that I'm on top of it or have come to the end of it or I can do something else now without a guilty conscience.
0: Okay. So what sort of strategies have you tried to employ?
1: I'm trying to use my lunch hours a lot better. Mm-hmm. At least about half an hour now. Mm-hmm. Trying to do something in the daytime so that in the evenings I can probably get away a little bit quicker. Mm-hmm. I write things on my whiteboard so that if I'm half asleep in the morning, which I usually am, then at least I can look at that and think, oh, yeah, that's what I'm going to do, right, fine, and then just get on with it and do it. Some people are very good at just coming in and suddenly realising they've got half an hour to get something done and they just do it. Okay. If I came in with no ideas in half an hour, that would panic me, I would freeze.
0: So would you describe yourself as a perfectionist?
1: Yes, I would, mm-hmm. yeah. I can't bring myself to not give it something the very best. If you're going to do it, don't do it by half measures, do it properly. Or don't start.
0: So let me see if I've got this right, Fiona Jane. We're talking about, number one, that you want to create more time for yourself. It's because at the moment you haven't got any time, you haven't got any work-life balance really. Mm-hmm. So that's an important part, and there are activities that you want to do outside of school. Two, you're consistently feeling as if you're failing at everything. That yeah. you can't really kind of, you know, get the results that you want. So I'm going to have to do a little bit of thinking and then we'll see what we can do.
2: Lorena needs to watch Fiona Jane in action so she can come up with a plan to free up some time.
3: She'd come on as a teacher. She's very hard starting as an NQT, but it's important then to get that balance. It's important for you as a person because you want to be a rounded person, but it's also important for you as a teacher so that you've got so much that you can bring back to the children and they get somebody who's interesting and lively and, you know, with it and wanting to be there.
4: Everything that happens.
5: Well, it's pretty evident that Fiona Jane is using her past creative experience in this classroom.
2: The children and most of the teachers have already left for the day, but Fiona Jane seems reluctant to go home.
1: Caretaker will be in fairly shortly, rattling his keys at me, he usually does. That's how he gets rid of me. I sometimes wish that he would let me stay until 7, because then I often feel like that's when I would get everything finished. But on the other hand, if he did, I would probably stay till 7, so maybe it's just as well.
2: It's a good thing that Gladina is here to remind Fiona Jane that she has a home to go to. But long after they've left the school, the work is still not finished. Time for Gladina to step in.
0: What would you like to have more time to do?
1: I want to be able to take up classes again in singing and ballet.
0: Mm-hmm. Well, to get that, you're going to have to do a number of things. Mm-hmm. Now, do you remember earlier we talked a little bit about this perfectionist streak of yours?
1: Right.
0: And I was thinking, you know, if you were an athlete, mm-hmm. would you approach every single training session and anything that you did as if it was the final race?
1: No, you wouldn't. You'd have a more structured programme than that, mm-hmm. actually.
0: So that one of the first things you've got to do is to actually look at all your activities and differentiate between those aspects where you only need to do, say, 70% in terms of your training mm-hmm. and those aspects that might need 90-95%. Mm-hmm. Does that sound feasible for you?
1: Yes, I just hope I can actually sort of do it in a practical sense.
0: Well, talk to me. What is it that's missing for you?
1: I'm not quite sure how. Because if it needs doing, then how do you do it only partially?
0: It's about where you put your energy.

0: So you're treating every single thing as if it's the same. I'm saying if you have something which has a deadline date attached to it, it may well become a priority. If it is a priority and takes your time, what are the other things that you will put on the back burner so that they're not taking your time, allowing you to dedicate the time to that?
1: Yes. Okay. Yes.
0: Now, the second thing is, how good are you at making commitments to yourself and actually allowing yourself to have, say, rewards?
1: I can allow myself rewards. I don't have a problem with allowing myself rewards, whether the time is there to have them.
0: Ah, that means you don't take them.
1: No, I don't take them very often, it's true.
0: Aha! Okay, because that's the other thing. I mean, so you allow yourself, but actually what you don't do is then pick up the reward. What you're going to do is to take a reward, so in other words, a class of some sort, regardless of what else is happening. And you know why? Because I want you to know that there will not be a bolt of lightning from above.
1: Okay.
0: It will. Things will get done.
1: Okay.
0: And they'll be good enough. Third, the fear in your eyes tells me that good enough is going to be a struggle.
1: Yes.
0: Talk to me a bit more about that. Why is good enough a struggle?
1: All my previous training was that you have to give it, you have to be very good. You have to do the best that you can do. The idea that near enough is good enough is just an anathema, really. I've never been able to work like that. I would be mortified if somebody thought that I wasn't giving it my best shot. I would be absolutely mortified.
0: And you know something? You're not telepathic. You have just actually done something that so many people do, and that is that you've engaged in what we call telepathy. You're mind reading what other people are thinking. Okay, so it's like, I wouldn't like them to think this about me. So let me suggest something to you. Don't mind read, ask for feedback. Right, now, Mary Jane, I've left you with a few things to do.
1: You have?
0: Okay, so have fun. Ring me if you need to, because I'd much rather that you rang me and, you know, we went through stuff together.
1: Okay.
2: Thank you very much.
0: Okay. Give yourself a pat on the back.
1: Thank you.
0: Okay. All right.
1: Okay, safe journey.
0: Thank you. Take care.
3: A new day brings the start of the new task for Fiona Jane. The first is to ask for feedback. Being worried about committing only 70% to some tasks, she went to see her mentor, Jane Elliott.
4: And realising that you can't work at 100% all of the time because, well, from my experience anyway, if I try and work at 100% all of the time, I end up working at 50% most of the time.
3: The second is to allocate which elements of her job need 95% of her energy and to which she can allocate 70%. A simple list sorts out Fiona Jane's thoughts on this one. And here comes the nice bit. Task 3 means Fiona Jane can finally enrol in singing lessons at West Kent College again.
5: Hello. How are you?
6: I'm fine.
5: I haven't seen you for ages. How are you doing?
6: I'm fine. How's things with you?
5: Yeah, I'm very good. Come on in.
6: Great. Okay.
0: It's been 2 weeks since I was here, and I want to know what Fiona Jane's been up to. Has she been dancing? Has she been singing? Or maybe she's done both. We'll certainly find out. So how's it been going? Because we had three exercises for you. Deciding what was performance versus rehearsal.
1: Yeah.
0: Doing one thing for yourself, and I can't wait to find out what you've done.
1: Okay.
0: You know, whether you're singing or you're dancing or whatever. And the other was to stop mind reading and get some feedback. So over to you.
1: Well, I've done all three of those.
0: Wow.
1: I've spoken to a couple of staff members, and it was interesting to find out that certainly one of them often gives about 70%, and that came as a surprise to me. And that led me to go away and write down what I felt could be 70, and that was interesting, actually. That was an interesting experience. I've also enrolled in two classes, a classical ballet class and a singing class as well, a jazz singing class. Some things, I have to say, didn't get done as much as I would normally do, but that was the price you have to pay, really, isn't it? I mean, it's a matter
0: of... And has the world disintegrated?

0: Not yet.
1: Fine.
0: Okay.
1: Okay.
0: Not as yet.
1: So what do you think you've learned from this exercise?
0: I think that the working at 70% is alien to me, but nevertheless, I can see its benefits.
1: Mm-hmm.
0: I still worry sometimes about getting the volume of the work done, because the volume of the work is there and it's enormous. So that does concern me a bit. But just the same, I think that the priority had to be me going back to doing some of the things I wanted to do, and this has made me get on and do that.
1: Yeah. Because it's given you balance back, and if you don't have balance, eventually the whole thing falls apart.
0: Yes, yes.
2: Well, there we are. Fiona James, entertainer extraordinaire, and now a teacher with time on her hands. It just goes to show what you can do when you really put your mind to it.
1: Okay, so what key do you do this? What start note would you like?
0: I thought maybe we started on G.
1: Okay.
0: Yeah?
1: That's it. Down here.
0: Yeah. That's it. Because I was a professional performer for so many years, it wasn't just a case of that's what I do, it also is to some extent what I am as a person. If that wasn't being fed in some way, then I could only ever give less than my best to anything else that I was doing. So I'm very pleased that I've been able to get back to singing and dancing classes. I hope one day to be able to perform as an actress again as well, and that this will renew my energy and drive, and that will filter through to the children when I'm teaching them as well.
1: How are you sounding?
0: Amazing grace, how sweet the sound.
3: She hasn't really had the opportunity in the last few years of all this hard work that she's been doing to actually get out there and sing in public. So I'm hoping now that, you know, we'll get things back on track and she'll start getting out there again.

แบบนี้ใช่ไหมครับคือการทำความดีด้วยหัวใจ

0: At Cossey High School in Norwich, science technician Pauline Williamson has been running the gardening club for the last 4 years.
1: I'm really proud of it, yes, and these students are really proud of what they do.
0: This week, they'll be taking their skills out into the community. They'll be volunteering for a local Norwich-based charity. Mow and Grow tend the gardens for the elderly and disabled in their community, and have apparently helped cut crime in the area by over 90% in some cases.
2: Crime is the biggest problem. If the gardens get overgrown, then people can get into the gardens without being seen.
0: Because of the busy school schedule, the volunteers have only one day to transform this garden. It belongs to Felicity. Once a keen gardener, she's found it harder to cope after an accident left her disabled.
3: I gather the teachers and children from Cossey High School are coming along to see what they can do as well, which will be quite a challenge.
0: Their challenge is to come out of their school and make a difference to their community as well as themselves. Wow. Wow. But will one day be enough to transform this into a neat and safe place?
1: You're up for a challenge, aren't you, kids?
4: Yes. Have you got a strimmer and an industrial digger?
0: Just wait until they see the back garden.
5: Whoa. Whoa. Wow.
1: It's quite, thought it's this quite one. Good, it's easy. You got one day.
0: Mow and Grow was set up in June 2006 and was originally a neighbourhood watch scheme. They work on over 14 gardens a week, and with a growing list of referrals, their services are high in demand.
2: The majority of our gardens, they are, as we jokingly call it, a jungle. You walk in and they are just sort of 4 foot of blackberries or brambles. Well, we go in and find a jungle, and then we discover that there is actually a path through there and a water, a pond. I mean, I've done a garden that had three ponds in it, and when we walked in, we didn't know the ponds were there. I found one by getting very wet feet. If the gardens get overgrown, then people can get into the gardens without being seen, and there is the chance that they could break in through a door or a window. Whereas if a garden is nicely kept, it's much more unlikely that a criminal is going to try and get in, because it's obviously being looked after by a person who's agile and fit and can get around. Whereas if you've got an overgrown garden, it shouts elderly person who can't sort of do their own gardening, and they're obviously very vulnerable.
0: The high school team have volunteered to work on one of the gardens at the top of the list of referrals. Felicity has lived here since 1985, but since her accident, she's been unable to look after her once well-tended garden.
3: I used to grow on vegetables and have a lot of flowers in the garden, so it's very sad to see it go into the state it's got into. There aren't one or two little hidden treasures in the garden. I've got some nice big yuccas that keep the burglars out. And I've also got a very old gravestone, which I found when I was doing the garden originally. I've also got a piece out the back, which I use for my cats who come visiting. I'm dotty about cats and I like looking after strays.
0: Felicity has a part-time carer, but that hasn't stopped her flat from becoming a target for criminals.
3: They broke in the back bedroom window.
2: Yeah.
3: And you've never seen such a mess.

0: nice and all nice. Not a nice experience. Everything was everywhere. They stole a few things, but just wasn't very nice to come home to.
1: It looks like the school team have a very big task ahead of them.
2: The garden that the high school are going to do is going to give them quite a challenge. There's a lot of grass that needs cutting back. It's on a steep slope, so that will be a challenge to them. And there's yucca plants, which are extremely spiky, which will need very gentle handling. The lady has a bench that she'd like restored. It will be hard work. They'll be very tired. But hopefully, if the weather's good, they should have a really good day.
1: But Cossey High School have only got experience on long-term projects. The beautiful wildlife garden they created has taken Pauline and her Ground Force Gardening Club 4 years to develop. And they spent 4 months getting plants ready for the Hampton Court Palace Flower Show. How will they manage with only one day to work on Felicity's garden?
3: The garden was designed by 14 students back in 2003. This was just an overgrown area of grass. There was no fence around it. It was a bit of a dumping ground for lots of the waste from the school, and it just seemed an ideal opportunity to involve our natural area there and bring it into the school ground so the pupils could actually see the environment in a safe, secure area. The prime focus obviously is the pond area with a dipping platform, which we can have at least 15 students safely dipping on that platform. That is the most popular spot for them, basically.
4: It's important to have a garden because you're saving all the wildlife and also like you're helping the environment more.
5: And there's another one.
6: I think my favourite animals have got to be insects and like small mammals, like field mouse and voles and things.
3: Originally, the Grounds Force team, many of the members were part of my nature club. We met on Tuesdays after school. But when we got the invitation from Learning Through Landscapes to provide plants for the Hampton Court Flower Show, this was a much bigger project and I needed more members to actually get on and grow all these plants. Because we were going to have to grow about 500 plants up to sort of 2 litre pot size for this show, and that was a major effort, raising plants from seedlings. From March through to June.
7: We only need 3 more. These are all the same variety. We took them all from the same...
3: I'm really proud of it, yes. And these students are really proud of what they do.
8: Yeah, we're taking tomato plants home. And beans.
9: Sunflower
8: peas.
9: Plants.
8: Yeah. My mum used the tomatoes to make a chutney and that was really nice.
1: But after hearing about vulnerable people in the community help with their gardens, Pauline's keen to take her students and herself out of their comfort zone.
3: So it'll be quite an interesting opportunity for the kids. And they're up for it. They're really keen.
1: Two of Pauline's colleagues from the science department have also volunteered. Student teacher Christine Cohen and Martina Maidment, a science teacher.
10: I think it'll be good to put their skills to use to actually help somebody else. Obviously they've worked in the garden and they've done the shows, but to actually help somebody else, I think they'll find very rewarding.
11: You get so many old people these days complaining of young people hanging around, and you know, actually sort of seeing how well-behaved, well-intentioned most young people actually are. So I think that sort of contact between an older person and young people is something to be encouraged.
10: I reckon it's going to be incredibly overgrown. Lots of stuff that's going to need cutting back that they're just unable to do themselves.
11: It's sort of, we can get it into a manageable state. I think that would be the ideal situation, but we'll actually have to wait and see what the situation is when we go and do the assessment on Friday.
12: I mean, if we get it cleared and sort of the grass mown.
1: It's Friday, 2 days before they start work on the garden, and they've come to assess the scale of their challenge.
13: Wow!
14: Okay, oh my word!
15: Where's the
5: God, that's going to be a mess.
9: There you go. You're up for a challenge, aren't you, kids?
13: Yes. Have you got a strimmer and an industrial digger?
9: Hopefully.
14: It's got a brimstone in it.
9: Yeah, you've got a... Oh, my gosh.
5: Where? Really?
9: Where? Oh, wow. Tiggles the cat or something?
5: Oh, it's a little cat brimstone.
9: Okay. Come on, give me some ideas. What do you reckon to this one then?
5: Cut the grass.
14: Add a lot more flowers.
9: Okay.
15: And uncover the bench.
16: Maybe make a
9: path. Uncover the bench, yeah?
5: Make use of that.
16: Yeah, make a path so she can get to it so she doesn't trip over and hurt herself.
5: Trim down that bush.
9: Which bush?
15: Well, perhaps the lady fell down there and broke her leg.
16: Our hands are going to get this done.
5: Yeah, we'll definitely need.
17: Is there a cat?
18: Well, the thing that I hadn't thought of is there's a lot of cat poo, so we need a poop scoop to bring along because we've got to be careful that we get that cleared before we start working, really. I was dreading brambles, and yes, we've got them. but I'm quite looking forward to getting on top of this.
9: It might be even worse around the back. Have you got your machetes handy?
19: What's a machete?
20: Bring it
9: on. Oh my. Wow. For somebody who's not very active, anything that you can put along this edge, she can actually just puggle away with a little hand fork. So maybe we can make some feature along here.
21: I think this is going to be a really hard challenge, but if we work together, then this could look really nice and be her like dream garden.
9: That grass can come down to a bit of a lawn.
21: It is very good.
9: You can sort this one. It's easy. You've got one day.
22: It's Saturday, the day after their visit to the garden, and they've realised they're going to need some heavy machinery. So Trevor Lynn from Mow and Grow is taking them for some volunteer training.
23: Good morning, everybody. Welcome to Birmingham. You look the part. The idea today is I'm going to teach three of your teachers, I believe. Right, OK.
24: Hi.
23: And you are?
24: Pauline.
23: Martina.
24: Christina,
23: right, you're all crazy fools. Right, OK, well, the first thing we're going to do is we're going to teach you how to use the strimmers. And we're very lucky. We have one of the East of England's top trainers in garden machinery. He's given his time up free of charge. His name's Neil Hussey from Ben Burgess. So between us today, we're going to teach you guys to become experts in the shortest time as possible in as much of this machinery as possible, and that should set you up for the garden that you're going to tackle tomorrow.
9: Marks out of 10.
21: Yeah, like
14: going out of control.
21: Or slap it.
14: Yep. Put that on the hook and work over.
22: It's not the usual trowel and fork. It may take a while to get used to.
14: It's quite heavy, actually. It's quite heavy and it's quite... feels quite awkward.
23: So, are you ready?
14: Yeah.
22: But it looks like this will speed things up on the day when they start tackling Felicity's garden.
9: I'm going to make a peacock out of it. They can leave me here for the rest of the day. And either that or an elephant.
11: I think, well, this will sort of whiz through everything really quite quickly. So it makes me feel a lot more confident that we can get it done and spend a lot more time in planting, which is really what's the interesting bit, isn't it?
22: Well, the teachers have been working hard. The students are doing the creative bit and started planning the garden.
16: I think the back garden's going to be easier, but the front garden's going to be more like rewardful. Like once it's done, I think the front garden's going to be nicer than the back garden is.
25: Dudley gravestone has P.W. 1802 on it. Mm. So God knows how old that cat was.
16: No. I'm most dreading probably the cat poo.
25: One or two of us that might think that it was going to be quite difficult. I think apart from that, most of us are all really enthusiastic about doing it.
16: We'll manage.
25: Yeah.
16: What do you think?
25: I hope.
22: The big day has arrived, and so far it looks like the weather will be on their side.
26: Morning!
22: Felicity will be away all day, attending her weekly computer course, so it's the perfect opportunity for the team to do her garden transformation.
26: How's the Mow and Grow going?
27: Very well. I've got some good news. I've got children from the Cossey High School coming over to the garden tonight, so I'm really excited about that.
22: Pauline and her team are picking up some plants they've grown in their own nursery to bring with them. The plan is to get Felicity's garden finished before she gets back from her computer course.
9: Doing all the new roots are sort of happy and raring to go.
3: please, can you leave your bags and get ready to take a tray of plants out to the van, please? Do you want to take your gloves, take them home?

0: Really proud of it, yes. And these students are really proud of what they do.
1: This week, they'll be taking their skills out into the community. They'll be volunteering for a local Norwich-based charity. Mo and Gro tend the gardens for the elderly and disabled in their community, and have apparently helped cut crime in the area by over 90% in some cases.
2: Crime is the biggest problem. If the gardens get overgrown, people can get into the gardens without being seen.
1: Because of the busy school schedule, the volunteers have only one day to transform this garden. It belongs to Felicity. Once a keen gardener, she's found it harder to cope after an accident left her disabled.
3: I gather the teachers and children from Cossey High School are coming along to see what they can do as well, which will be quite a challenge.
1: Their challenge is to come out of their school and make a difference to their community as well as themselves. Wow, wow. But will one day be enough to transform this into a neat and safe place?
0: You're up for a challenge, aren't you, kids?
4: Have you got a strimmer and an industrial digger?
1: Just wait until they see the back garden.
0: Whoa. Whoa. I just thought this one, it's easy. You've got one day.
1: And it looks like they've saved some of the best ones just in time, while others are sadly not worth saving.
0: Well, when we got here, if we looked for anything that was worthwhile possibly keeping, and there were some roses, we found four good roses, which didn't look like this. They were very neglected. There was lots of dead wood. They were about three times as high. And what I've done while we were doing other things, I've just pruned them back so they're nice substantial plants, and that's a pretty good plant to get going. And obviously roses and old ladies, they do get on well together. So what I'm doing is resetting these roses in a safer area, not amongst the grass. They'll be in full sun, so they should do well. They've got a good root system, and it's a good time for shifting roses anyway now, so we're going to get them in and keep our fingers crossed that next year they bush out and look good.
1: But will they manage to save one of Felicity's favourite items, this rather rickety garden seat?
4: Well, we're just going to try and put it back together because, as you can see, it's all split and it's kind of beyond repair to be able to sit on it. But we're going to try our best to fix it so that it looks quite nice.
5: That's nearly an effort.

0: While the others are working away in the front, Christine and Martina have got the strimmers out in the back, and they're really getting through that overgrown grass quickly. It's coming up for 10 o'clock, and they're not doing badly. They've got the ground ready for digging.
1: Move it.
2: Okay. Doing all right. Yeah, it's taking shape and it's good soil, which is a bonus. You never know what you've got.
3: Hold on. Here
4: you
3: go.
4: We're just leaving them in there because
5: they're good for the soil.
4: Yeah.
2: Yeah, I thought it must have been about 12 o'clock and it's only 10 past 10. We'll finish this, yeah.
0: But Felicity knows only too well the difficulties that lie ahead of them with the garden.
6: I don't know how they'll get on with the slope though. That's the only problem with my garden. It's a bit on a hill.
0: And after a couple of hours strimming and raking, the true size of the garden is finally revealed.
2: We've made it look twice as big. Cut away all the long grass. Most of the brambles are out. We're creating beds so we can plant some shrubs and something pretty.
0: But first, they're still having a tough time with those brambles.
7: Maybe if you come this side.

0: quite pleased with our progress so far. Okay.
1: Sue from Mow and Grow has popped down to see how they're doing. She can't resist giving them a hand.
2: Yes, no, I think we'll be doing nicely. The weather looks like it's going to hold out, doesn't it? So that's the main thing. No, it's coming along nicely. Everyone's working hard.
1: Martina is reluctant to put down the power tools, and she's found another victim.
0: Just cutting this right back because now she can actually see out of her window, and also it was growing up into the window, so just pulled that out. We're having to use loppers because some of the branches are quite thick, but now we can go over it with the hedge trimmer just to make it quick and tidy up a bit.

0: Luckily, Felicity's cats are keeping well out of the way.
1: Doesn't seem to mind all the noise. Actually, it's getting a bit heavy now. I think it's time for a bit of a break and then hopefully get digging. There's some bricks along the grave that need to be excavated, so it's all good.
0: You want something with a bit? After a quick lunch break, they're off to a local garden centre that's offered some advice and plants for Felicity's garden.
2: These along the front, in that front garden, would be quite
3: really
2: nice.
3: Really good. Let's get in there.
2: Okay.
3: Oh, it's getting cold.
4: What's the soil like there? Is it very heavy or is it sandy?
5: No,
4: or?
5: Sandy.
6: Quite dry.
7: It's between heavy and sand.
4: Right.
8: It's a bit dry.
4: It's kind right.
7: It's heavy.
4: So you want something which is a mixture of heights.
5: Yeah.
4: So you're going to have colour all the year?
7: Yeah. Hopefully.
4: If you'd like to go up there, we can actually show you. We've got a trolley of plants
8: like
4: which would be suitable
8: tree.
4: With it.
8: We
4: could do things and you can mix them all together.
2: The reds are lovely, so you've got the sun behind them.
0: Pauline's also brought some cuttings from her own garden.
9: There's one
2: right here. These are layers off one of my bushes at home. And you can see it's come along the ground and it's thrown roots down that way. So when you plant it, what you've got to do is make sure that any bits with roots are actually in the ground. So you'll actually be making a trench more for it, so all those roots are in the ground.
9: Okay.
2: Okay.
0: It's 2 o'clock. They've got about 2 hours of light left. That should be plenty of time to get the plants in. The pansies they've got from the garden centre are really helping to brighten up the gravestone.
10: Happy grave for a dead cat or animal.
0: Dean and Martina are relocating some of Felicity's own plants.
7: It'll stop people hopefully going down the side. It's actually, when it comes out, it's quite thorny, so it'll just keep people out hopefully.
0: Pauline's moved the plants that were previously dotted all around the garden and created a bed for them. And they're painting the bench in the Cossey High School colours.
7: It is sittable on, but it's like kind of not advisable. You can sit on it without it breaking, but it's not too sturdy, and we've managed to kind of bodge up the end of it. And then, I think the idea is for it to be more of an ornamental feature.
0: With only an hour to go, they've hit a problem, and the threatening rain finally comes down.
11: It started raining and we were halfway through painting it, so we've had to hide it indoors out of the way so that the paint doesn't run off.
12: There's blue paint on the door now.
11: We tried hanging over it, but it didn't work, so we had to bring it in.
13: Yeah, if it calms down a bit, then we'll have to go back out.
12: Stop raining.
13: We can't afford to waste
12: stop
13: time.
12: Raining. No, it hasn't. No, it hasn't. It's still raining.
13: We can't afford to lose time just because it's raining.
0: Over on the other side of town, it's coming to the end of Felicity's class. It seems like she might be a bit anxious about what awaits her.
14: I'm really looking forward to seeing what they've got in their minds, because younger minds have different ideas to what I have.
0: Luckily enough, the rain didn't last very long, but they haven't got very much time left to get the garden finished.
13: We've got about half an hour left to get finish off planting and put some membrane down. The bench is almost finished. We've just got to move it back into place and plant two lavenders inside.

0: Lovely. Do you want me to hold it straight for you?
1: Yeah.
0: Okay, this is just a shrub. This is just some dogwood. As you can see, it doesn't look very interesting at the moment, but it's still got lovely coloured branches, and in the spring it'll have lovely leaves on it.
2: We don't want any soil on the grass,
1: ladies. I didn't put none there, I didn't eat these holes, I just put them back.
3: Now time is really running out. They've only got 10 minutes left before Felicity gets back.
0: Grab a handful, they need to go in together in a big clump. Space them around there somewhere. 5 minutes.
2: We're ready.
1: Yep, we're chasing the top now, guys.
0: It's starting to get dark.

0: It's 4 o'clock and they've just made it. They've transformed Felicity's previously overgrown garden into a safe and well cared for place. Bringing plants they've grown in their own nursery and from the garden centre have really added a splash of colour.
1: Beautiful.
2: We put some pansies over there, and there's some bulbs as well.
3: Who guessed on pansies?
2: All of us.
3: All my favourite plants.
1: We've got pansy labels in the grass.
4: Front, we've got some in the back as well.
2: We've also got some daffodils.
5: Oh, it's fantastic. I really am ever so pleased.
0: Trevor from Mow and Grow has popped over to give his verdict.
6: Fantastic, well done indeed. It's absolutely brilliant. You should be very, very proud of yourselves. And thank you very much indeed.
7: Thank you.
8: They worked in small groups on different parts of the garden and it all has come together really well. If they can get a sense of community from what they're doing, yeah, we've really achieved something worthwhile from it. It's good.
9: It's not gonna take long, a couple of weeks and it's gonna be beautiful.
2: I think the expression on the lady's face when she actually came out is, I don't know, it just sort of makes it feel worthwhile, I think. Makes you feel like a job well done.
5: Really made my day.
9: I think it'll be good if we can get them back again and they can actually see what it likes when everything's settled in. Would you like that, guys?
2: Yeah.
10: Yeah.
11: They've made a brilliant job of it and they should rightly be proud of what they've done.

0: and schools need to communicate well. But are the traditional methods of parents' evenings, newsletters and school reports as effective as they could be?
1: Parents' evenings, good two-way dialogue.
0: When both schools and parents have less and less time, it's important that any contact they do have is effective.
2: I guess the element that was missing really was the element in which they were able to contribute to the discussion.
0: Can family learning facilitate a better relationship between school and parents?
3: It's going out and saying, what do you want to do? What interests you? And then how are we going to meet that?
0: Can schools more effectively communicate, allowing parents to participate more fully in their children's education?

0: We all know that we live very busy lives, and we have more and more head teachers reporting that they can't get hold of parents, or that when they can get hold of parents, the parents don't have time. So I would say time in that issue, and also confidence issues in terms of parents speaking to teachers. Teachers may not realize how little confidence parents have, how nervous parents are in speaking to teachers, how much parents' experience of education will affect how they deal with their children's teachers.
1: Holden Lane High School in Stoke-on-Trent is getting ready for one of the most stressful nights in the school calendar, Parents' Evening.
2: There are all sorts of things that can go wrong. Parent arrives at the school and the place where the parents' evening is being held isn't signposted, so they don't know where they're going. There are then very long queues for every teacher, and every teacher is running late, so you're then late for your next appointment with the next teacher. And the whole thing can become a real circus of getting later and later and later and more frustrated, and the 10 minutes becomes to 5 or to 2. There are all sorts of ways that schools are trying to overcome that, yes, rather deadly traditional parents' evening scenario.
1: Improving communication with parents has just recently become a top priority at Holden Lane after the Parent Teacher Association was disbanded because of lack of interest.
3: It doesn't exist at all, the PTA at Holden Lane. A newsletter article went out to say we need parents to turn up, and unfortunately not enough people turned up, and so there were not enough people to have a committee.
4: Unfortunately, we're in a society now where people are really busy during the day, and I'm not saying that they aren't bothered about the children, but to come in from work, to turn around, especially if you're on your own, don't know whether people can actually spare, it's going to sound awful, but the effort.
5: If you're a working parent full time, you know, this sort of evening time is precious, isn't it? You get home, you're doing other things. I think it's when they schedule, and there's nothing wrong with a Saturday morning.
1: With no PTA, Holden Lane has been relying on parents' evening to make contact. But often, their hardest-to-reach parents just don't show up.
6: Normally, all the good kids, we don't need to, all we have to do is pat on the back, thumbs up, and that's it. It's normally the more challenging pupils that we need to speak to the parents when we need more time with them, and they don't come.
7: Okay then, cheers, thank you.
1: In a bid to get feedback from some of their hardest to reach parents, Holden Lane sent out a questionnaire. They found out that some parents were dissatisfied by how the school was communicating.
8: One of the first things that we did is we did a questionnaire to parents and a Year 10 introduction evening to GCSE. We did find out that they had quite a few issues with some of the things like the parents' evenings, the reports, and they wanted more information really from the school, and they wanted to get more involved.
5: I think parents need the communication, I think a little bit more modern. You know, they can send me an email alert, they can send me a text alert if it's not. They do text alerts for absence. But I prefer if they sent everything to my email box. You know, I use emails at work, I can check if something is not attended in the day. I'm on his case then, as soon as he comes out of school, you see, and I'm ready and prepared.
4: I do feel that sometimes schools are very quick to give negative information over. They either phone you to say that there's a problem with your child, or they're suffering with the studies, or there's a particular attempt. There's always seems to be a darker issue, and it's very rare that you get a phone call to say, can I just say that, you know, how well such and such a person has done since, you know, within a time scale.
8: They were talking about general communication things, that if something was cancelled, for example, that they might not know about it straight away. So obvious things like parents' evenings, that they wanted 3 chairs when they came because there wasn't one for their child to sit at, and that wasn't right. Just things like that you might not even think about. You know, they cottoned onto newsletters. They were telling us how often they wanted a newsletter sent home, and they'd noticed that there was a change in there. So, you know, that they pick up on things, and they wanted a lot more information. A lot of them were talking about the fact that they use the internet now, and they wanted the information to be there for them as well as posted home. so that they had the chance to access their emails at work. They could see straight away if there was anything happening. We're really trying to get to the hard to reach parents. We need them to think that this school is not somewhere where they should feel nervous. We really want them to come in and get involved.
1: A good relationship between home is seen as a crucial factor for parental involvement. At Holden Lane, Assistant Head Rob Kelsall is just at the beginning of rolling out a new communication strategy. But first, he wants to make sure the whole staff are on board.
9: We've been doing a lot of research at the moment.
8: Many staff might feel as though they don't actually feel it appropriate for them, for parents to be in there. They may feel that a child should be behaving in the classroom without their parents, and that's part of being at school and being part of a class.
1: In order to help Rob motivate his staff, we brought in education consultant Edward Gilday.
10: When you have a big change initiative, what you always have to start off with is an audit of where we are now. So what I'd like to do is conduct an instant 10-minute audit with you about the role of parents in the school and your communications with parents as they stand at the moment, and see if we can get a result within about 10 minutes.
11: I kind of like the notion of starting very freshly, inviting people's concerns, input, opinions, so that they feel that they were part of it from the start. Because it's always a disaster when you end up saying, people saying, we weren't consulted, this is the first we've heard of it. And if they were in at the start with a blank flip chart piece of paper, then they can't claim they weren't consulted.
10: Great. Praise postcards.
12: Yeah, school newsletter.
10: Thank you. Excellent.
8: I hope that Edward will really motivate staff further to get involved with parents. His approach, well, I'm hoping, will be light-hearted, but also will make staff think about the fact of how much parental engagement they do at the moment.
10: Join the melee. Just your own subjective view of it.
13: Yeah.
11: I mean, I think it's always good to get people up and engaged, get people making their input, let them air their views, do their voting, feel engaged with a sense of what their priorities are, for them to understand that this is going to be part of a major cultural change, I think, in the school.
14: I think that the issue with the parents, we're very aware of the fact that our parents are supportive if they think that the school is working, and that the negative culture that we've got needs to be broken.
3: Just to spend time after school with the parents, but obviously there's a work-life balance then for the staff who have families that would need to go, you know, to see their families after school. So it's not perhaps as easy, you know, as it sounds.
10: So would you say the use of planners is a genuinely two-way process in which not only are you using it to communicate with parents, but they are using it to communicate with you? No, more. I'm seeing more no's than positives. Newsletter, is it a two-way?
11: Whenever you want to develop something, then the big resistances are teachers saying they have no time, and which they often haven't. I mean, it's an incredibly full-on job driven by a timetable, and then you've got to go home and prepare lessons and mark work, and there's a never-ending kind of cycle. So time is always huge. So you're going to need some change champions who are going to feel enthusiastic and put the effort in because they have genuine ownership of it, and then try and spread it sort of infectiously out from that. And that's where I think the notion of having non-teaching staff, someone who hasn't got a huge teaching load, hasn't got to mark books and so on, can actually do that level of parental engagement and help the families, support the families through the tough things they might be going through that has impacted on their child's progress.
1: One person that's got experience dealing with some of the sensitive issues facing parents is Lynn Jarvey. Like a lot of parents, she was also once a student here.
15: Hi, is Mr. Clare there as well?
8: And the important thing with Lynn is she'd been working as an attendance key worker. She was dealing with sort of 80 to 90% attendees, so she was looking at what the issues were and actually phoning home. And so she was building up a lot of contacts in community. She's learnt a lot of skills into talking to parents and getting them into school, you know, and those are the skills that we need for this job, really.
15: You know, the
13: We could do with you coming down and you know, you would be able to see some of these subject tutors. That wouldn't be...
16: I think we've all got to try new things, and if they're not prepared to try, then we're never going to know if we can get those parents on board. We've got to try everything possible. You know, we want them to get involved, and we want them to feel that they have got enough information to be able to help their child to get the best of their education. You get some parents that don't like coming in school, and then to be confronted by the head of the school or a deputy head probably is a little bit more daunting than speaking to somebody like myself who isn't a teacher, and they seem to feel more relaxed and they're able to actually speak about things that they probably wouldn't raise with them.
1: As part of their new communication strategy, Holden Lane wants to enable parents to feel comfortable coming into the school.
17: It's always been a school where, if there has been a problem, you know, they've always rung me, and I think in my time, that didn't use Stratton. So, no, I think they give you every opportunity to come in when the need, you know, when it fits, like, so.
18: You've got to say you're interested and you care and you want the best for them, but at the same time you don't want to push too hard, because they'll just, you know what I mean, she's 15, nearly 16 now, it's difficult to keep her on track, so it's just trying to find that balancing act. I think it's just about right how often I do come in.
1: Today Lynn has set up some meetings for herself and Rob with parents, but she's much more used to dealing with them over the phone. Edward will sit in and observe how they communicate, but first he's got some tips for Lynn.
10: So you've got this meeting coming up with the parents, and I'm going to be observing it. And I guess what I'm going to be looking for a little bit is the quality of the dialogue between the two of you.
13: Right.
10: Because you've clearly got an agenda, because the school wants the children to get such and such a result, yeah. And the action plans have been drawn up by the departments.
13: Yeah.
10: And in a sense, you'll feel that it's gone well if they say, thank you for the action plan, yes, we'll do what we can, and go off and do what they can with that.
13: Whether I've made myself clear and whether
10: you've communicated that way. But then the other question is whether maybe they've got some agendas or concerns or difficulties of their own, and whether they feel free or get the opportunity to raise those with you, because there might be some deeper problems.
13: Yeah.
10: And sometimes you've got, you know, a superficial problem of someone's underachieving in a subject, but there might be something deeper going on.
13: An underlying reason for the... Yeah.
10: And so sometimes being sensitive to little parts of their body language. You might start off by noticing sort of signs of tension. It could be sitting back a little bit, or arms crossed, or just in the eyes, and attention in the face and around the mouth, and nervousness. And always in these... conversations, it's noticing the moment when they relax. If you suddenly see someone kind of the shoulders drop down because they feel you've been listening, or they feel that you're getting through to something that they want to open up about or share, but while there's a kind of they're tense and being defensive, they might kind of say yes, we'll do that, and not really mean it. But if they're relaxed, then you're thinking, yeah, they're much more likely to deliver, and there's a part forming. Well, she knows the community and she knows the parents, and I think that's her big advantage, that she can talk to the parents as a parent rather than as a teacher. And so she'll be a lot less threatening, and they might be much more ready to open up, relax, and not feel defensive. I think for a lot of parents, if the school wants to intervene, and it's, you know, if it's a deputy head teacher particularly, or a head, parents are going to feel defensive, and that's quite natural that they should. But I think Lynn, because, you know, she's grew up here and knows everyone so well, and is a non-threatening person, she'll perhaps enable the parents to open up a little bit more and therefore engage them constructively.

0: Okay, how do you feel about gang violence?
1: It's wrong.
2: Yeah, wrong.
3: So wrong.
4: It depends where you're coming from. Because gang violence can mean defending yourself, and gang violence can mean like hurting someone else.

0: So how can schools teach young people to make the right choices about negative gang behavior at an early age? Louise Nichols is on the front line of these issues as head teacher of Kingsmead School in Hackney, East London.
1: Crime wouldn't come into the curriculum until, so we start with, in the earlier years, they will meet people who help them, which might be a policeman or a fireman or a nurse or whatever. By the time they're reaching the end of Key Stage 2, then we start to put into place things that help them keep safe. And particularly in an area like this, we see that as a high priority because the children are coming across things to do with gang wars.
2: Well, I think that they carry their gang because, like, if they're in something and people gang up on them, they have a gang to keep their back. But lots of people have friends, and gangsters, they think they're bigger of themselves because they have knives and guns.
0: One practical way of making children aware of the dangers of crime and encouraging good prevention work is seen to come from increased collaboration between schools and the police.
3: A lot of it is in the title, Safer School Partnership. It's about police working in partnership with schools. It revolves around the police and the school staff creating an environment in the school which is safer.
4: Right, okay, so the community officers came in, police officer came in, and they were talking to us about what? Who can tell me? What were they talking about? Okay, thank you, Otin.
5: Knife crime.
4: Okay. What other street crimes can you tell me about?
1: The Safer Schools team do make lots of contact with the school. They're very proactive in coming out and offering to do fun days and come in and talk to the children. I think it's a little bit ad hoc. For example, we've had some police come into school recently to talk about knife crime because there was an incident that happened with a Year 5 girl from another local school. We would have probably identified to them earlier that these things need to be part of, you know, a regular thing they talk about.
4: Your hands up. Who thinks it's wrong to carry a weapon around with them?
2: Maybe someone been threatened by a knife or anything. Maybe they feel frightened, so they might as well want to defend themselves.
4: Okay, so do you think carrying a weapon around is a good means of defence?
2: Only if you're going to use it as defence for yourself. But if it's just to stabbing someone, say for like criminal things, for like mobiles, things like that, no. But if you want to defend yourself...
4: Do you think that having a weapon is going to defend you?
2: Yeah.
4: Seriously? I'm not too sure about that.
6: From the very earliest age, we need to be talking with children about that balance between respect between people and the danger of the implements they carry, and helping children to avoid getting into confrontations, helping children to find other methods than confrontation, showing them how you argue, how you debate, how you make your point, and showing them properly how to resolve conflict.
4: Okay, and what do you think?
7: I think fighting's really silly because they do it for nothing. Just because he's getting rude, they start a fight for nothing. You can get rude, but it doesn't mean start a fight. It means like you can have an argument, but not a fight with metal poles, no.
0: But a large portion of the approach to crime prevention has to do with the culture of the school as a whole, brought about by its positive policies of encouraging correct behaviour throughout.
1: We have a system in school which is called Stay on Green, which is to reinforce positive behaviour. So every child in the school, the aim is that they all stay on green. If they make a mistake, if they do something wrong, the teacher will warn them and put them onto a blue card, which means it's quite a visual thing that happens in the classroom. So the child knows they've done something wrong and they've got a chance to work their way back to green. It's all about positives. It's all about trying to say this is the right thing to do and not dwelling on the negatives and not dwelling on where somebody has possibly done something wrong. That has a knock-on effect for children as they grow older, which is that we are asking them to make the right choices.
0: Who are the most valuable people to involve in a solution to the challenges facing young people in urban communities today?
8: For some of the young people that we're working with in the schools, it's a situation that they can't escape out of because it's around them. They live in areas where gangs do exist, negative gangs do exist, do you know what I mean? It's got so serious now that young people are involved in gangs sometimes, and it's against their wills. It's like you have to get in there. If you don't get involved in this gang, then really it's your life is at stake.
0: Simon and Yomi are youth workers for a nationwide charity called Crime Concern, who work with the Kickstart Youth Inclusion Programme in South London.
9: We have a programme called the Circle Programme. It runs for 6 weeks. So basically, like, we'll work with year sevens and year eight students. The programme starts off very, like, softly. We don't get too deep into anything. But as the programme goes on, we start getting into the serious issues of knife crime and the consequences.
0: At Kidbrook Secondary School, they've brought in Dr. Les Henry, who uses his own experience to bring home the serious issues and consequences of gang culture.
10: You lot are year 11, that means you're halfway out of school. Yeah? Yes, you are. Because even if you come back for sixth form, you're treated as a college student. Yes? Do you have to wear school uniform?
11: No.
10: Right, so you're treated as a college student. Means you're in a real wide world. That means you're going to get a very rude awakening when people stop treating you as children and expect certain things from you. I always try and say to them, you know, you need to be aware of where you are. You're at a crucial stage in your life now, because what you do in these exams will determine your next step. So you want to make sure that you know what you're doing, you've got a plan of what you want to do, and avoid some of the crazy stuff. When we're young, you know, we're young, we're wild, whatever, that's expected. But some of the crazy things they're into, and when you actually speak to them and they tell you

0: can't go any further. To have different organisations come into their schools to do different workshops, it gives the opportunity for young people to see things from a different perspective, not just their teacher all the time, like, because they're only going to take so much input from their teacher. But if they've got different people coming in all the time, it's almost exciting to them, because they're curious, innit? And young people are curious. They want to know what they are. They want to know how that works and how do I do that, or how do I get involved in this? So it's a key. It needs to be done.
1: Most of the young people we do work with, and I'm talking about, well, I don't know if I'd call them proper gangsters, but the ones who are there. So they'll be in and out of prison or in and out of court. And most of them don't expect to live beyond 25. And I'll tell you something else. Most of the young people that we work with don't consider themselves to belong to gangs. Seriously. They say they're business people. So is a gangster a businessman or businesswoman? I was schooled at a comprehensive school, grew up in this area. I know South East London like the back of my hand. So I know that when they recognise that I'm familiar, and plus I never put on the airs and graces, I'm just how I am. So when I do the sessions with them, I say to them, look, you can achieve and be normal. You can achieve and just be, it's just me.
0: Myself and Yomi have had experience of things like this, so it's not rocket science to us. Like, we know where they're coming from, we know what kind of struggles they're going through. So it's more easier for them to open up to us and be able to say certain things, where as a teacher, they'll just close up and put their barriers up. So maybe that's why they listen to us, because they know that we've come from similar backgrounds maybe, and we have a bigger understanding than maybe a teacher may have.
1: Some of them act stupid. They act completely stupid, like they ain't got any sense. And as I said, I can't really condemn them, because when I was 15, I got kicked out of school for being stupid. So the point is, and the point that I'm trying to make is, you should try to do your best to not be like that. Do you know, a young man said to me, he came with his, am I allowed to say ass? He had his ass hanging out, as usual, yeah? Came up to me after one of my sessions, and he said to me, Dr. Les, I keep getting stopped by the police. Yeah? And I said to him, look at you. Arse hanging out, hoodie on inside, gloves. I said, you look like you're out to rob someone when you get your trousers up. He said to me, what can I do? I said, you know the best thing you can do? Pull your pants up, shine your shoes, and take the damn hood off, especially when you're inside.
2: Dr. Les Henry is quite an expert in this field. He has a depth of knowledge that I don't possess about these issues that he can talk to the students around. So bringing people from the outside can increase the relevance, but also just increase the depth of knowledge that the students can access.
3: I know the teacher, that maths teacher, that English teacher will be brilliant at the subject and the teaching, but if he was to go to the English teacher and say, okay, you need to then start talking to them about knives and start talking to them about this and that, as well as the teacher might be able to do that, it's not going to be to the core. It can't be a circle program. It can't be any other kind of knife crime project that's out there that's doing something. It won't be 100%, and even the teachers themselves won't feel that competent to deliver.
1: It's laudable when you've got schools like this doing projects like this, because at least they're going into the community and saying, we've got to tackle this stuff.
4: It's incredibly important that schools have good relationships with other agencies, but also that other agencies work with schools to help them deliver the support that sometimes young people need.
5: So what chance do schools have in rising to the challenge of turning around the lives of young people today?
6: Nothing beats the influence of society upon these children. The images that are thrown at children these days are very, very difficult for schools to beat.
7: It's a sad fact that a lot of young people now come from highly fragmented families, where they don't have positive role models and learning experiences within their own family, and where we have to look for other elements. And it's quite natural that the school is being looked to try and fill that void
8: We could just say we're only about education, we're only about them coming in and teaching them and then they go home and that's not our problem.

0: but actually as a responsible role in the community, as a hub for this community, we see it as very much our responsibility to make sure our children are ready to be citizens of this century. You know, they can't be left to make it up as they go along. They need guidance. I do think schools are somehow on their own a bit with that. I think
1: let's make a move.
2: We need to have all the organisations working in a structured and organised and coordinated way. People actually recognising that schools, the council, the police, the youth services, the youth offending team, all of the different people who are involved have a vested interest in working together to address the issues of young people who don't believe that they have a future.

0: What do you do when you have pupils with emotional and behavioural difficulties? Who won't engage with you or your lessons? Pupils who truant and whose out-of-school activities are a definite barrier to learning. What if these pupils are from ethnic minority groups and prove even harder to reach? In 1998, Children's Services in Tower Hamlets, East London, identified a significant lack of services for Bangladeshi teenagers in the mental health arena. And so, the Multi-Agency Preventative Project, or MAP, was formed. Its goal is to put support in place both in and out of school to prevent mental and emotional health problems from developing. Marion Spears has been a youth worker on the MAP team for 10 months.
1: Tower Hamlets is a diverse borough with a lot of poverty and affluence in the same borough. There's also a large ethnic minority community. There's like a severe housing shortage, there's high unemployment, a lot of drug misuse, a lot of street crime, and there's also like racial tensions between the ethnic groups within the borough. I think that a lot of young people get involved in crime and drugs in this area because of sort of lack of facilities that are relevant to their needs, as well as a lot of these young people are sort of second generation. So there's problems with the kind of leading a double life, and also the fact that there's not many sort of options for them when they leave school. So I think that that leads to like a sense of apathy, where they don't really know what their choices are in life.
0: The MAP team comprises a manager, two social workers, four youth workers, and two clinical psychologists. Taking a multi-agency approach is vital to their work, as each team member is able to offer a different approach to the teenagers, depending on exactly what problems they face.
1: We work in six different schools within Tower Hamlets, and the schools basically refer a young person for a number of issues. It could be anything from risk of underachievement to risk of exclusion to they could be withdrawn, depressed, anxious, suspected of being involved in drugs or bullying or being bullied or involved in gang violence. And it could really be around any issue that the school are concerned about.
0: Marion works closely with the pupils at Bow School. The link teacher here, responsible for referring pupils to MAP, is John Ryder.
2: The MAP team are able to provide the sorts of support that teachers aren't necessarily always able to provide, because simply there's a very different relationship between teachers and students. The MAP workers are able to talk to students about their difficulties, perhaps even with members of staff, and some of the students they work with do have difficulties with members of staff for a variety of different reasons.
0: Marion and John are meeting today to discuss some new pupils that John would like to put forward for referral. Marion will also meet with two of her existing teenage clients.
2: There's a group of boys in Year 10 that we're concerned about at the moment. They're involved with lots of lesson truancy. They generally come into school and getting a mark, but actually getting to lessons is the problem. And we're concerned about what they're up to around the building when they're not in their classes.
1: And have you had any reports from the police or anything about them or not?
2: They have been picked up by the truancy patrol and brought back into school. And now that's becoming a bit of a regular occurrence, really.
1: So do you think that these boys would be suitable referrals for MAP?
2: I do think so. They're not beyond hope. Certainly they're students that

are very able, very bright, which is one of the reasons why we're so concerned about them. They're students that are potentially, you know, 5HC candidates at GCSE, but they're just very disaffected, and relationships with key members of staff are breaking down. So at the moment, they're really falling short. Yeah.

0: I was referred to MAP team because I had bad attendance and I kind of got mixed up with the wrong things. So I started to bunk lessons, I started to miss school a lot and I was missing a lot of work. In class, I've lost a lot of focus and it's just my overall concentration in lessons, what the teacher's saying. I'm always getting distracted, I've got other things on my mind and all I can really think of is my life outside school.
1: Right, today we're just going to look at like labels and like what sort of labels you give yourself and what labels you give other people and what labels you think other people give you, okay? I want you to have a look at these words and choose the five words that you think describe you the best. Obviously, identity is a major part of anybody, and how somebody presents to the rest of the world is important. If they are portraying their identity as negative or in a way that other people perceive as negative, they can be treated in a different way or they could lessen their life chances. What words have you chosen?
0: I've chosen teenager, Londoner, non-religious, Asian and Bo. Bo is because like this is the area I've grown up in, like everything I've learned has always been from here. Asian, one thing that's important to Asians is respect. That's one of the like basic foundations to a family. If you don't have respect, your family is just, it's basically it's nothing.
1: And why would you identify yourself as non-religious?
0: Non-religious because I'm not as religious as I would like to be. I do things that maybe I shouldn't do. Teenager because I'm a teenager, innit?
1: What do you think is important about being a teenager?
0: Well, being a teenager, I think this is really the crucial bit of your entire life because this is where you either make or break. I think that's when you really like get to know yourself because that's when different situations, different responsibilities come to you and how you react to them shows you your character, the type of person you are, this and that. And Londoner because I'm a Londoner, innit? From London, straight up.
1: What about if I was to ask a teacher to describe you in three words? What words do you think they would choose?
0: Yeah, some teachers would label me as a gang member or a gang leader or something.
1: Okay.
0: Non-practicing Muslim. Yeah, teenager.
1: So why do you think that some teachers would describe you as like a non-practicing Muslim teenager gang member? Why do you think they would use these specific words to describe you?
0: Gang member is because anger crew, they just have this idea that I get involved in them sort of things. I don't know where they get the idea from. To be a gang, yeah, you have to be a group of people with a purpose. It could be to sell drugs or whatever, but it has to be a group of people with a purpose. But the way I see myself, I'm just surrounded by friends and we're just doing our own thing. And I think that's the difference between how I see myself and how some teachers may see me and the activities that I get up to.
2: One thing about the sessions is I can express the way I feel and the way that my mind state is at that moment completely without any thoughts that, well, if I say this, this might happen. I have no thoughts like that. I can just express myself completely. In school, generally, I don't tend to trust teachers that much. But one thing about Marion, because I have confidence in her, I could just tell her anything and she would just talk me through it, help, like, just give me the sort of advice that I need when I need it. And it's just generally whenever I have problems, all I have to do, I could just give her a text message and she'll get back to me. And then, like, the help is there. It's opened my eyes a little bit more. I tend to think about things a lot more. And yeah, that's how it's helped. It's deadly serious.

0: Describe to me as accurately as you can what the picture is on your piece of paper, and I'm going to draw it on my piece of paper, and at the end we're going to see if they look anything the same, okay?
1: Draw a line.
0: Going up or down?
1: Up.
0: Right. Okay. Now what?
1: Another line on top of it.
0: On top of it? I found that one of Raju's difficulties is communicating and getting his point across, and you know, I feel that communication is going to be something that I'm going to work on in the future with Raju, being able to express himself better and make himself better understood. Raju was mainly referred for underachieving. His attendance and punctuality are okay. He's just quite disengaged from school. He's not particularly interested in it, and he doesn't take part in the lessons the way he should, really. Is that it? Let me see your picture.
1: It's wrong.
0: Okay. So is there anything that's similar about them? Which bit? Which bit's right?
1: It's that bit.
0: Mm-hmm.
1: The rest of them
0: wrong. This just proves how difficult it is to actually like communicate with people. One person can be saying one thing and the other person can be thinking something completely different. You thought you were giving me good directions and I heard you completely different. Sometimes when you're talking to people, like, you think you've explained something to them properly and they haven't understood at all what you mean. And also, if you're trying to explain something to somebody else, they haven't understood what you mean. So both people go away thinking different things and thinking that the situation's not how it is.
2: By working with Raju on a weekly basis, Marion hopes to improve his communication and engage him in his education.
0: Tell me something about your behaviour and lessons.
1: When teachers like tell you to do your work, when you ignore them or something.
0: Okay, what could the teachers do differently that would make you want to stay in the class?
1: Help you or something.
0: Okay.
1: Probably if they help you, they probably will know what to do.
0: So you think that the main reason that you misbehave is because you don't understand what you have to do? And if the teachers explained it better, you would behave better?
3: Marion and me, like, secret, whatever I say to her, like, she'll keep in secret. She won't tell no one, only if she has to, like, if it's something serious.
4: The MAP team feeds back all sorts of different information to us about the young people they work with. A lot of their information is confidential, and we're happy for that to be the case, simply because the young person feels that they can talk in confidence to a member of a team who isn't a school employee. In addition, they also feedback information that would be useful to supporting a student in school. So, for example, if there are problems with attendance to lessons, things like that, we're able to respond either by placing the child on report or bringing them into a learner support unit or using other interventions that we have in school.
5: I think both boys are doing much better.
0: Really?
5: I think Tessin is certainly much more engaged with his studies. He mm-hmm. seems to be motivated and he's completed his coursework, good, which is really important, obviously, at this stage.
0: His attendance, I think, has definitely improved.
5: His attendance is better. It's not perfect. Mm. I think there's still times when peer pressure, it becomes too much for him and he ends up truanting, yeah, to be quite honest with you. But certainly a lot better than it was. And Raju is, I don't think he's missed a day for 6 or 7 weeks, which is brilliant. He's certainly a lot more engaged around the school.
0: Good.
5: That's for definite. And his form tutor has commented, actually, on how much happier he seems.
0: Excellent.
5: So I think he's doing really well. How's he been in your sessions?
0: He's been a lot better. Like, the first session, he was very quiet. He didn't open up. And in the last couple of sessions, he's been a lot more open.
5: What are your plans for the next few weeks with them?
0: I'm going to carry on working with Tessin up until Easter and then review his...
5: Right.
0: My involvement with him, because I feel that because he's about to do his GCSEs that he's going to be quite busy. And with Raju, obviously, I've just started to work with him, so we're going to be looking at issues around communication and his identity and around his kind of like aims and objectives and what he wants to do.
4: The school as a whole has benefited because it's enabled us to reach out to a group of students that perhaps we as teachers aren't skilled enough to work with, or not skilled in that way, and those students are included and are part of our school community and will remain so because of the ongoing work that MAP does.

0: Bramall High School in Stockport. With 1,400 hungry pupils, it takes a team of 16 catering staff to prepare the school meals every day. In 2005, the school's meal service opted out of local authority control and formed a limited company, giving it full control over menus, sourcing and budgeting. Gaynor Wolfenden is the head cook here, and Julie Binder is her assistant.
1: I think we try and offer a healthy variety of food to the children, and we think that this helps with the concentration. You know, we have like different things like milk bars and stuff, so we try and accommodate everybody.
2: They still have the processed foods and chips and stuff. Some of the kids still go for that, but they do try the healthy options. Not every day, but, you know, most of the time.
1: Most of the food is fresh, but obviously apart from the burgers, we don't have anything organic. The meat's fresh, and obviously the dairy produce and the salad vegetables and things that we have for our deli bars. It's obviously more time consuming and more expensive preparing fresh meals.
2: I don't think it would be possible to make all the meals out of fresh and organic foods, because I just think it would be too expensive to do so.
0: As part of its commitment to healthy catering, the school has decided to send Gaynor and Julie on a new course. The training kitchen in High Laver, Essex, is the UK's first specialist training kitchen for school dinner ladies and was opened in 2005. Gaynor and Julie will spend 2 days here.
3: I'm Jeanette Orrey, Simon Owen is our training and development chef. What we want to do is enthuse you and hopefully inspire you so that when you go back, you will try different things.
0: Former dinner lady turned school meals advisor Jeanette Orrey came up with the idea of the training kitchen after realising how poor school meals were and how little training dinner ladies were given. So after a quick introduction, it's into the kitchen and straight back to basics as Chef Simon starts with a demonstration.
4: This is not patronising, but I'm going to show you how to chop an onion. And that's simply because a lot of people have had no formal training, so you might never have been shown the correct way. The secret really is about keeping the root end intact, not taking too much off the root, because that's what holds the onion together.
5: The goals for the training kitchen really are to inspire school catering staff. I mean, we have a lot of cooks come through on the courses who've had no formal training. You know, they've gone into a job and they've worked for 2 or 3 hours a day, and suddenly they find themselves in the position of head cook, and they're doing a fantastic job with the resources they can. But what we really want to do is to show them a different way, show them how to use fresh produce, inspire them with some new recipe ideas, that you can do some fantastic food for 70 pence, and that's with an organic profile as well.
1: We've been asked to make sweet potato and lentil korma, not looked at the others yet, boiled rice, minted yoghurt and cucumber, and banana loaf. So, just see how this goes. Shout with Julie.
2: Coriander, dried coriander, it should be green herby.
1: We won't normally make this, we don't make anything like this, have you, Julie?
2: Probably because you think the kids wouldn't go for it.
1: This looks quite nice and smells nice, but I'm not quite sure how it's supposed to look at the end.
4: I'd let that thicken up a bit more just by putting it on a stronger heat.
1: Right.
4: It wants to be a little bit thicker than that.
1: Right, will that sweet potato fall apart though, no?
4: It will soften. I mean, if you cook it for too long, it will fall apart. You'll end up like soup. And as I say, the important thing is to taste. It always tastes whatever you're cooking. I won't spit it out. You want to check it for seasoning, check it for the chilli, see how spicy it is. Very nice, very nice.
1: Was that not clump together, no?
5: It doesn't.
1: Because we asked for better hats, yeah, didn't we? Because I know that doesn't clump together as much.
5: Again, it's quite difficult to use,
6: yeah,
5: as well.
6: Oh,
5: expensive.
1: Yeah. Yeah, she said that. She's
6: too expensive. But that's sort of the middle price, then
5: I'd yeah. Yeah, if you go for anything whole grain or even for a brown rice, it's a lot easier to cook.
6: Right. Normally we'd use a korma mix to make it like a chicken korma or something. We don't usually make vegetarian kormas, do we? But I think if, you know, if we called when we went back, we would use that recipe, do you, Judah?
3: Yeah, definitely.
6: Because it smells nice.
3: It looks nice.
6: You know, yeah, and it looks nice, yeah.
1: Using eggs in this banana loaf, and we're not allowed to use eggs at our school. We have to use dried eggs, but he's just said that it's alright to use eggs. I think it was something to do with the salmonella, you know, years ago, and it's just carried on from there, really. But I think when we go back, we might see if we can use them. It's easy baking them, really. I don't think it tastes the same.
6: Is that alright?
1: You know, in quiches and things, you've got... Yeah, a little bit more. I found it very interesting. Have you, Julie?
2: Yeah.
1: It has been good, hasn't it? We're using ingredients that we wouldn't normally use, like sweet potato. I'd never think of using that, would you?
2: Mm-hmm.
1: And different spices. We don't tend to really use a lot of spices, do we?
2: No, we don't.
1: Yeah.
2: Just mixed spices,
1: yeah.
2: It's like mixed herbs. Mm. That's all we use.
1: No, we've made a healthy banana loaf.
2: And we haven't made one of those, have we?
1: No.
0: So Gaynor and Julie have chopped, peeled, mashed and sliced their way through a brand new recipe. But has the fresh approach been a success?
1: It's beautiful.
0: Early morning at the training kitchen, and the ladies are already cooking. But a new approach means new challenges.
1: Right, we're going to make fish pie, Bugsy salad and chocolate chip cookies. It's fresh fish, isn't it? The fish is in that sink. We had a look.
2: No.
1: Go and have a look.
2: No.
1: We don't usually use fresh fish, do we? So we'll have to get him to show us how to debone it and skin it. Normally we use like something that's breaded already or in batter.
4: Many of you do fish at the moment? Anyone do fish pie?
1: No. Yeah.
4: No. A big issue in schools, one is it's so cost prohibitive. You can get cheaper cuts of meat, you can get your mince, your, you know, your shoulder of lamb. Very hard to find cheap fish. I mean, smoked haddock, fresh cod, you're looking at probably £6 a kilo. It's expensive. Obviously, the government guidelines coming down, they want us to get more fish on the menu, but one, we've got to pay for it, and two, we've got to get the kids to eat it, so it's a tough job.
0: So the fish is done, but making everything from scratch isn't easy, as they're about to find out.
7: Be careful when you're... Are you doing it there? You're whisking. Yeah. That's just the milk, is it?
2: Yeah, that's just the milk and the flour. And the butter.
7: That's not right.
2: It's not right.
1: Right, what she's done is she's melted the marge and then added the flour. Went with some deep colour.
7: So it went into a little like paste, didn't it? Yeah. Then you added the milk.
1: Yeah, just added the milk. That's what it says there, whisking all the time.
2: You told me to use the whisk.
1: Is that whisk on here?
7: Oh, no, yeah. Right, yeah. Turn it to all paste.
1: So what should we do then if we're making that, say if we're making that at our school, how should we do it then?
7: Well, if you do it like this, yeah, if it's no good, if that's no good, all you do is make like a paste, another paste you had, paste that butter and flour, and just put little blobs in there, and that'll figure it out, it's thick enough.
1: We've never made our own white sauce before, have we, Julie?
2: No, we all just make ketchup all out, don't we?
1: So now we've got cheese sauce from scratch, Julie. Very proud. Big achievement.
0: In the afternoon, it's aprons off and thinking caps on as Jeanette takes the dinner ladies through the theory of school meals, covering everything from nutritional content to government guidelines.
3: What I would like to see is a healthy diet. And what I've always said to my kids at St Peter's, that nothing is unhealthy, it is all about balance. That is the most important thing, yeah? Because I think the easiest way that you can frighten kids is say, can't have that. The first thing they're going to do is have it. So a balanced diet with plenty of variety, enough energy for growth, plenty of fruit and veg, moderate amounts of dairy produce, meat and fish, and not having sugary foods and drinks too often. We're not saying you can't have them, we're saying too often. Processed food should not be reformed meat slurry. And if anybody is really, really interested in food, read Not on the Label, Felicity Lawrence. Your kids, nobody's children, will ever eat chicken nuggets again. That book is horrendous. You can cook, you know, and if the kids don't like it, take it off the menu, and 2 months later, put it back on again. And that's how it has to be. And you just keep going, and you keep going. And like I said yesterday, there will be tears, you know, and you will want to pack up, and you will think, not worth it, but they are, and they will eventually come round. So we hope we've given you ideas. And what I also say is, if you only implement one thing that you've learned today, you know, over the 2 days, sorry, we've won, we've achieved something, and you've achieved something when you take it back to your school.
0: So, it's back to Stockport for Julie and Gaynor as they aim to implement what they've learnt. How will they fare back in their own kitchen? And how will the pupils take to the new dishes? Today's the first time Gaynor and Julie are making their new dishes at school, and they're anxious about how the pupils will react. They've put up posters around school to let everybody know what's on the menu.
8: Today we've made sweet potato and lentil korma, fish pie and a banana loaf, which we learnt to make at the training kitchen when we went, and we've made it all from scratch.
6: We really enjoyed the training kitchen, didn't we? We learnt quite a lot there. We built up our confidence there, didn't it? And we enjoyed it. We think we came away with some useful information. Making it back in our kitchen, it was easy because we knew where everything was, but we have found it quite hard work, really, haven't we?
8: Very time consuming.
6: Yeah. The rest of the catering team have really supported us, and that's enabled us to do that properly, hasn't it? Because we've known that everywhere else in the kitchen is running and working properly, so we're really pleased with them. We started to use fresh eggs instead of dried eggs, which is a lot better for the baking and things. We can make more things really now. We want to try and introduce using more healthy food and more fresh food. We're planning on changing the rice because we think it's cheap rice, isn't it, that we've been using. We want to try and use a better quality rice. And we've also introduced using fresh fish.
0: It's 12:15 and crunch time for Gaynor and Julie. Will the new meals prove popular? Or will they go untouched?
9: Right, yes please. Can I have a pork, please? Yes.
10: Please, can I have fish pie?
11: Sweet potato and lentil korma.
12: Sweet potato and lentil korma, please. A korma and rice, please.
10: Fish pie, please.
13: The curry thing.
12: Fish pie, please.
10: Yeah, that korma thing, please.
11: Can I have the sweet potato and lentil curry, please?
14: It's all gone, Julie, now.
15: Oh, God.
14: All gone. Even the lentil.
15: Oh, yeah.
14: Very good.
0: And what's the verdict?
16: I rate the fish pie 8 out of 10.
17: I rate the fish pie 10 out of 10.
18: I give the korma 7 out of 10.
19: I give the banana loaf 10 out of 10.
6: We've really enjoyed making these new meals. And it's changed our outlook really, hasn't it, Julie? We've enjoyed, you know, we think we're going to enjoy cooking even more, really.
2: Yeah.

0: Appleton School in rural Oxfordshire is a successful C of E primary with only 120 pupils. But in 1999, an Ofsted report identified significant weaknesses in subject coordination and a lack of leadership from teachers. A year after the report, Mary Watts took over and decided to tackle the problem by strengthening the middle leadership.
1: So, Finn, you were the captain, so would you like to report back? Nice loud voice so people at the back can hear.
2: We lost 5-3.
1: To which school?
2: Thomas Reed
1: in Abingdon.
3: In a smaller school, you haven't got as many people, and the leaders are usually responsible for more than one aspect of the school's organisation and work. So you have leaders of many areas, probably one person doing several subject areas or whatever, and that's the major difference. But of course, they also have fewer colleagues to influence and work with.
0: Mary began by allocating middle leadership role to all five teachers in the school.
4: 18 divided by 6.
0: Then she set about giving the teachers the means to carry out their new roles.
1: Well, the first thing that I did was I actually gave them a budget, which they weren't used to at all. And I asked them to prioritise what they wanted to do with their budget. I told them that it was theirs to decide and that I wasn't going to interfere. They only had to decide what they were going to spend it on. And they really, really enjoyed having that opportunity to look around and see what they needed in school.
5: We wanted to hand in our books.
6: No, because I'd mark them.
5: Yeah.
0: Year 6 teacher Margot Evans is middle leader for English, RE and History.
7: Yes. It's changed dramatically. I mean, when I first started teaching donkeys years ago, I was a coordinator, which, to be honest, meant if I was PE coordinator was one of my roles, which just meant I organised sports day, and that was it. I didn't have any say in what resources were bought for the school. I certainly didn't look at sort of schemes of work. Since Mary's been head here, she has really encouraged us to develop the roles. When I first got this, I was going to her saying, is it all right if I buy whatever? And she said, it's your responsibility. If you think that's a wise use of the money, then go for it.
1: Middle leaders actually need time to look at what's happening in their subject across the whole school. And that was a bit of a problem, but the way that we deal with it here is that I release the coordinators and I take their class.

0: for perhaps an hour, perhaps a whole morning, to ensure that they have time to actually fulfill their role. So it's really filling two roles. It's my role as the head teacher in monitoring what's happening in my school, and at the same time releasing those teachers so that they can help their colleagues.
1: I'm going to talk to Annabelle.
0: Okay. See you later. Kipper is really looking forward to his birthday.
2: Amanda Smith, middle leader for geography and for the transition between foundation year in years one and two, is now free to catch up on her classroom observations.
1: This looks very exciting. What do you have to do?
2: The head support means she has time to check on the progress of her foundation year pupils after they move up into Annabelle Brown's class.
3: We could have a look on the table and think about one of the materials in our glossary and decide what it feels like. Then we can use some of the cards here to write some words about what it feels like underneath it. So do you want to go and have a look at the brick and think about that?
1: What have you been doing here?
3: Well done.
1: Can you remember what the shoe is made from? Can you remember what begins with
4: plastic?
1: It begins with a nut. It could have been plastic, that was a really good guess. But this shoe's leather. Well done. Could you choose whichever material she wanted?
3: Should I have a look then?
1: It's always a risky thing when you do something that's so hands-on because it gets loud and it gets, you know, you get a lot of movement. But I think to cope with that is brilliant, and it just, they'll remember that now and they'll really understand what they've done.
3: Well, I wanted to make the task fairly short today.
1: Yes.
3: And I mean last week before half term, they're not going to be able to have the time to extend it. So with our next hit at dictionary work, I think that they could have a much longer activity.
0: The teamwork in the school has really, really strengthened. And it's now at the point where people don't hesitate, if they're having a problem, to go to the coordinator and say, having difficulties with this, please, you know, can you help me, or can you come and look at the way I'm teaching and perhaps give me some tips on how to improve it.
2: It's break. And there's a switching of middle leadership roles.
1: Science planning.
2: This time, Annabelle, as middle leader for science, now wants to talk to Amanda.
3: I thought that would give you more flexibility because you could get to the point of the movement of the vehicles.
1: Yes.
3: And then you could go your way into floating and sinking. I'd like you to revisit the air movements.
1: Yes.
3: But we perhaps won't do it in the same way because we covered it so well last year. And I've just been starting to put some resources in. Because I thought perhaps we could do bubbles,
1: balloons, and kites. We could make simple kites, actually, couldn't we?
0: I'm also a subject coordinator, so the staff look at me as a role model too. I coordinate ICT, and I've had to increase my knowledge of the subject. And the staff have seen that I've gone from a classroom teacher with limited knowledge of IT to the ICT coordinator in the school.
3: I haven't found it difficult. I don't see myself as a dictatorial leader. I just find myself as somebody that people come and get help from. And in that way, I've never had a problem with getting people to change the direction they're going into by negotiation, really.
5: The way in which anybody learns to lead is by doing it in the school. You don't learn to lead simply by going on professional development courses in the local authority or at the National College for School Leadership. The first and foremost thing anybody needs to be able to be a leader is the opportunity to lead.
2: Amanda, one of a few advanced skills teachers in the area, is released one day a week to carry out her middle leader work in other local schools. She's only been in teaching 3 years and finds her former career as a quantity surveyor helps her communication skills.
1: My role also extends outside the school, but again, there isn't any point in being dogmatic with people. You know, you see where changes should and could be made. It's better to do it by negotiation and take small steps with people and help them along with that rather than trying to push them in a direction they're not ready for.
2: Today, she's at Marcham School to give advice on structured play to teacher and subject coordinator, Katrina Lamb.
1: What are you up to? She's making a birthday card. We've been making birthday cards.
6: You can get another one if you like. Okay. Jay, maybe you should put some sellotape on it.
1: We've been making birthday cards this morning as well.

0: Who's your card for?
1: Alfie.
0: Oh, I can see.
2: Do you remember how many days until Alfie's birthday? He told us 6 more days, didn't he? He told us today it was 6 more days.
0: Oh, I love your alphabet on the wall. That's lovely.
3: Making like picnic baskets to go to.
0: You've got an apple.
2: We pop them into our picnic baskets.
0: Oh, that's brilliant. But I brought you the circle thing I was

0: that. It really helps me to put the links in by putting the topic in the middle and then the different areas around the outside. Why did you?
1: Oh, copy? I see.
0: I mean, my sort of main focus next term is traditional tales. And I want to link it wherever I can with forces.
1: It's quite well. You've got the three little pigs and the houses.
0: Blowing.
1: And the wolf hairdryer.
0: Yeah, the wolf hairdryer. But you said you'd done some stuff with Goldilocks as well.
1: Yes, we started off by just reading this story and reading lots of different versions of it, and we actually had our outdoor shed as a Three Bears cottage,
0: right,
1: which worked very well. That's and then lots of we did a wrap, Three Bears wrap. I've got that out of the teacher's book if you want that.
0: Yeah,
1: that's quite
0: please.
1: We've been doing Whatever Next, and they've really gone with the space theme, which
0: we
1: is why
0: the
1: we've got lots of which is why we've got lots of silver foil.
2: Look at that.
1: And
2: wow,
1: it was your space,
2: was that the
1: wasn't
2: moon,
1: it
2: then?
1: And what was that thing you're holding? That looks, it's a satellite. And then what was the piece of tinfoil you're holding? What was that?
3: It's a stone.
1: It was a stone. But what were they being used as?
3: Space stuff.
1: Space rocks, weren't they? They were space stuff.
4: Do you use the title middle leader in this school?
1: No.
4: What does middle leader mean to you?
1: I don't know really. I just sort of see myself as a classroom teacher and just being responsible for my class and also supporting my colleagues where I can within.
4: Do you think it's just a terminology difference between the two schools?
0: Yes, I do. I think Kat's doing a middle leader role. They just call it a coordinator at Marcham.
1: I think it's just educational jargon, isn't it?
0: It is.
5: I think that, well, the word subject coordinator has been around for a long time, and middle leader is a relatively new term. And I have come across the exact same thing because I was at a head teachers meeting where the word middle leader was used. And most of the heads in that meeting didn't know the term. So it is a new term. It is something that we need to think about, because when we're talking about the leadership of our school, I am not the only leader in this school. I have got five other leaders.
6: In 2004, Ofsted came back to Appleton and found significant improvements in middle leadership and pupil performance. After school, Margot, middle leader for English, is running a session with Sally and Lindsay on improving literacy across the curriculum.
7: You counted the weeks?
8: Well, I actually want to do two types of letters because I want to get the persuasion bit in, because I've got to do persuasive writing anyway.
9: Well, if year threes did the basic writing to an organisation...
7: Yes, the year fours don't have to be too persuasive, do they? Because it's really the year fives that have to be very persuasive.
9: Yeah.
8: But again, I can link the debate with the Elgin marbles and the letter writing.
9: Mm.
8: So they can write their letters to the British Museum, either saying, good, hang on to the marbles, or no, I really think you ought to give these back. And they can and debate that as well. So that would cover that.
10: A lot of ways of working in primary schools look informal and are informal, and that's a good thing. And often very efficient because of it, because people can just take a moment or a minute now and then and have an important discussion about something very quickly and very rapidly. But the weakness of that is our belief that everybody's talking to everybody about the key things. If you formalise it, you can make sure that the areas that need to be addressed, that we have all identified, we've all had a part in saying this is what we should be working on, are actually being addressed. So there's a need to blend the two.
9: I found it really interesting coming from big schools to a small school, how different it is, and I actually find it much easier, having thought, I'm not sure, much easier to work in a smaller school because you can talk and we catch up all the time. So,
8: I mean, there's no good somebody saying, "Oh, I can't ask her," or, you know, going to jump down my throat, or they're going to think I'm stupid, because it just doesn't happen. I mean, we've all got our strengths and weaknesses, and, you know, I can go to Sally and say, music, you know, which is not one of my strengths.
7: And I'm, well, I don't know, but I know how to find out about it. Admit that too.
8: And I think
7: I can go to Annabelle about science and say, what do I do with that particular bit? And, yeah.
8: And I think we all do that.

0: Inclusion should provide all children, no matter what class or ethnic group they belong to. It should provide them with an equal ability to access the curriculum.
1: Inclusion basically is making sure that everyone, every child, even every adult belongs, you know, have the sense of belonging and being part and taking active role.
2: Inclusion to me means a child will achieve more from inclusion than exclusion. So, and you know, having them included and in all sort of ways, sports wise, educational wise, you know, just include them in everything.
3: It's about getting children to want to be in school and keeping them in school and hoping that, you know, they're motivated enough to learn and do well.
4: Hackney Wick in East London is home to a highly transient and mixed community of families, many of whom send their children to Gainsborough Community Primary School, situated in the heart of a large housing estate. 90% of the children here are of ethnic minority heritage, including Afro-Caribbean, African and Eastern European. And around a third of all pupils have English as an additional language. Add to that the social deprivation prevalent in the area, and you are faced with quite a tough inclusion challenge.
0: As a team here at Gainsborough, I think we work incredibly hard to facilitate the community, and we actually have a team that is very talented and very committed to inclusive education for our children.
3: Our learning mentors are very important. Because they don't work in the classrooms all the time, they can take pupils out of classes. It's very helpful because they can fulfil a different role with the children and they can offer a different sort of support.
0: The role of the learning mentor at Gainsborough is to help to break down any barriers there may be to learning, to be a professional friend to pupils, to support staff within the school, and to liaise with outside agencies.
2: End of the day, we are not teachers, we're not classroom assistants, and we are certainly not a disciplinarian, right? So the children can then come to us and have a good old chat with us and tell us what's really bugging them, that we can go back and really relate to the teachers, because they see the teachers as really the hierarchy, so to speak. Like, so they come to us as friend. They are Carol, and we sit them down, and then they come in a quiet zone, which is a yellow room, and do the nice piece of work. For instance, if a child is had a bad day, bad vibes at home and stuff like that, they come and talk to us and we just go through the little step by step.
0: Inclusion at Gainsborough not only includes the pupils but also the parents and the communities that the children belong to, and it empowers not only the children to affect their learning but it also empowers the parents and the community.
4: As part of their efforts to extend inclusion to the wider community, Carol and Homeschool Liaison Officer Sarah Harris have started the Family Support Group, a weekly informal drop-in session for parents and carers. They're hoping to raise a support group's profile with a stall at this afternoon's Summer Fete.
0: The Fete provided us with an opportunity to publicise the Family Support Group, and it did very well in doing so.
5: We meet over there in the medical room, and if you want to drop in

0: after you've taken your children to school?
1: It's a way for us to open the doors to the community, to provide the community with the space to come together, to meet other parents, to meet staff, but in a very informal way.
2: When people talk about inclusion, I think people would see it more as, okay, part of the behaviour management, keeping children in school that might have learning difficulties, physical disabilities, but there are subtle inclusion that takes place. And I think when you take a whole school approach to inclusion, it's the subtle things that really have the most impact, the greater impact. And those things are like things like the fruit tuck shop, the social skills groups, the drama groups, that help children to realise that talent doesn't just appear in the classroom. All those things are part of what inclusion is about. Our fruit tuck shop started out as part of Healthy Schools Initiative, and we wanted to get across to parents the importance of having fruit and a healthy diet in general. I think it's very effective in terms of inclusion. We sell the food during playtime, break times, and it's helped the children socially, and it's also helped to stop a lot of playground incidents because the focus is on buying the fruit, eating the fruit, sharing fruit, talking, as opposed to having fights and bickering.
3: If they're not properly fed, then that can really and truly cause a child to come into school miserable. And then that's a great big barrier for a child, you know, miserable, not fed, not eating properly, and they don't have a breakfast, then they're gonna come in school and be very miserable and not gonna access the work properly. I played the cricket because lots of the boys love to play cricket, and they enjoy playing cricket. They come to me and say, "Oh, Alan, can I play cricket?" Okay, Monday to Friday is cricket. So that's what they like, so that's what I play with them. And I enjoy it. I do provide them with male role models. Lots of those boys, they're single parent family, and it's only mothers only. And they really get to see dad or an uncle, whatever it is. So they see me as their little, probably dad. Really relate to me properly in a way. We chat about everything.
1: I've been running a social skills group at Gainsborough now for a term in order to help children that have emotional difficulties or that are lacking in social skills, but not just those children, but also children that are quite skilled in those areas that they can then support children that are in the group that perhaps aren't as skilled. By the way that the children are able to integrate with each other within the groups, you get a sense that it is definitely working, and it's definitely something that should continue.
4: Something I want to do, I want to focus on friendship.
5: When I am unhappy, my friend cheers me up.
6: When I'm unhappy, my friend makes me laugh.
7: When I'm unhappy, my friend says jokes.
3: Circle time. Circle time is wonderful. It's a wonderful way of getting to know your children. I might be doing circle time on bullying. And there's one child probably in the old class has been bullying because they know that I come to me with a problem. I said, "Oh, well, I've been bullied." I do a circle time with the old class, and then I'll give a sentence. What would I do if I'm being bullied? And you get the old classroom perspective on bullying, and then you can pick out the ones that really and truly is the bully. Then it's a one-to-one, call for a one-to-one, and you know, you get a one-to-one discussion with that one person, then you chat about it, and hopefully it'll go away.
1: The drama group that I run here works particularly well because it gives children a platform to use their voice, to gain confidence, to help to raise their self-esteem.

0: team, as well as to integrate. And also it helps that if a child doesn't feel as confident in the classroom, it gives them some kind of space where they can feel that they can excel and they can present themselves and show who they are and what they're about. So it's like giving them a voice. I've worked with children who don't have English as a first language within the drama group, and they're still given some kind of a role, and it does raise their confidence.
1: For your goal, you get
2: children not having English as their first language again makes it difficult, and it also changes the nature of the classes. Sometimes just one or two extra children can alter the dynamics in a classroom immensely, and that has a big impact on the learning.
3: Right, good morning everybody.
4: Good morning.
2: Henry's our EMAG coordinator, and he works with our children who have English as a second language. The importance of having somebody working as an EMAG teacher is to make sure that we can assess the children that come into us, and that's something that Henry is good at doing.
3: We have well over 150 children who have English as a second language. My duty is to make sure that every child who come from the ethnic minority group, especially those who have a second language, that they fit into the English system, and making sure that they're able to access the English curriculum.
4: It smells lovely.
3: It smells lovely, good, yes. I think it's very important because we want children from the beginning to experience success, yeah? And to be able to belong, to be part of the society. If this is not done, then they'll be alienated, you know? And you know the impact of that. If they don't feel belong, they will be disadvantaged. And, you know, it can cause a lot of problems in the future as well. Power of the policy is to make sure that every child counts, every child experiences success in the school. They feel part of the classroom system and all that. So that's part of the inclusion procedure in the school, strategy in the school.
5: Whether it's a school excluding children for bad behaviour, or the child that is excluding him or herself, Gainsborough's policy is, as far as possible, to work with the individual. The LEA has commented in the past that Gainsborough goes to extreme lengths to keep children that would otherwise be excluded, and this can be seen in the one-to-one sessions that take place with certain pupils.
2: We do try very hard to avoid exclusion where possible, because we don't feel that it's the answer to anything. It doesn't really achieve a great deal.
6: Instead of excluding that child from school, let him come to school even for an hour or two, just to let him have a feel of school and the old settings. Even though he's doing one-to-one, it's a matter of breaking him gently into the school system instead of kicking him out. What they're going to do when they go on the street? What they're going to do at home? Will they be learning anything at home? I don't think so. I don't like the word exclusion. I don't like you excluding a child from school. Hey, it's not working. Exclusion is not working. Inclusion is the thing. Including them, I think, including a child in school, in education, get them in school even for 15, 20 minutes per day, I think is worthwhile having them in school, including them in the whole package.
0: Personally, I feel that a lot more money has to be spent in looking at inclusion, looking at specialist help for individuals, and even taking the environment into account. I think what works best in having an inclusive approach to education is when the whole community come together and the whole community are understanding of what the objectives are. And that is also the biggest challenge.

0: Mossside in Manchester houses a transient community of people, many of whom are refugees from Africa, Eastern Europe and the Caribbean. This diverse ethnic mix is reflected in the 480 pupils who attend Claremont Primary School. 95% of pupils are of ethnic minority heritage and over half have English as an additional language. How does the school facilitate inclusion with a very high pupil turnover? We're going to look at five strategies to manage the problems that inevitably come with having such a diverse school role.
1: You have obviously the language problem, but also we've got children that are coming in as refugees that have gone through lots of trauma and situations, you know, in their home countries that has an effect on their stability. We have a lot of strategies in place for those children, which include, we have a diversity and inclusion team, which includes two bilingual teachers, as we have some, I think it's 31 languages spoken in school.
2: The diversity and inclusion team work within school, and they work on lots of different areas, learning needs, behaviour needs, black achievement, and English as a second language. And I basically coordinate, there's a team of four of us within the school.
1: All the staff have had English as an additional language training.
3: Some decisions are really.
1: Also, we have the parental coordinator, so that we have a lot of links with the community and bring the community into school so that we can work together. We have lots of arts policies and drama policies and music policies together with African drumming, steel band, which would incorporate lots of enrichment in the curriculum for children. One of the problems that I found initially was children who come to the school as what we call late entries, not children maybe that come in at Key Stage 1, but then will come in as late as Year 6 or even Christmas at Year 6 and have to access the curriculum. And I found that there was a problem with those children in that they lack confidence in responding in speaking and listening activities. They, I think, were more aware of their peers and being ridiculed. So I just hit upon the idea of using a puppet.
3: 10 plus what number, Heather?
4: 10.
3: 10 plus 10. Is that right, Monty? 10 plus 10.
1: And thought we could address the fact that he has a new pupil. How would he be feeling? And this may affect how other children would then view new pupils coming in and may help to ease a lot of problems.
3: 10 plus 10, mate.
1: Every time I've brought Monty out, the reaction, the response by the children has been really, really positive and never really fails to amaze me.
3: What number has he got in his head? Do you want to choose somebody, Monty?
1: I think the children relate so well to Monty because they immediately empathise with him. He seems one of them. He's in a school uniform. They don't see him as a teacher. They see him as one of them. Very often, they also see him as maybe coming from their culture. Monty isn't a common name. It's not a popular name. So they don't actually know where the name Monty comes from until they realise it's from the word Claremont.
5: It feels like he's really human and you can't see Mrs. Hand. It just looks like she tucks it behind her like that.
6: They want to be good because when they don't be good, Monty goes away. Monty goes away, don't you?
7: Monty's one of our classmates because he's good and he helps you and he's a good puppy and a good man.
1: He's in a position whereby they're not embarrassed at talking to a puppet.
3: Who knows what its partner is to make 20?
1: Very often they're helping him to do something. It's him that's getting something wrong initially. What can we do? What is Monty saying wrong? How can we help him? Is he saying the wrong sound? What sound does he need to use in that word? So from the very first, they're helping him before he starts to help them.
3: I want you to help Monty, because Monty's going to say something to me. I wonder if you could write a sentence

0: Monty says he can hear he can hear winging in the classroom. What does he mean? He can hear winging in the classroom. Sarah.
1: Singing.
0: He means singing. What letter did he get wrong? Heather.
1: He got the S wrong.
0: What did he say instead of the S?
1: The W.
2: One of the things that I was surprised at when using the puppet was the number of things that you can address. You may be, the focus may have been phonics or medial sounds or blends, but then you can work at every child's level. If they're using whiteboards and they're writing, you can then comment on the punctuation or on spelling strategies, and you can just pick up on so many things using the puppet, which no doubt you could use without a puppet, but their response is that every child is motivated to work for the puppet to comment on their work.
0: Show Monty your sentences. Let's have a look. Oh, Monty says he likes Shamani's sentence because she's talking about me talking and she's remembered to use a capital letter and a full stop. And he says he likes Heather's handwriting because she's remembered spaces between her words.
2: I haven't had any formal training with a puppet. I haven't observed anybody using a puppet either. I suppose you just remember it from when you were a child and you observed puppets on television, ventriloquists using puppets, and ad lib, really. I suppose self-taught, but I don't think there's anything for teachers to worry about not having had any training. I think it's something that you just pick up ideas and things to do as you go along.
3: In total, 32 languages are spoken at Claremont Primary School, with some children having little or no English, and this can generate many problems with the existing pupils, new pupils, and also parents. Claremont has two programmes in place that not only tackle the issues arising from EAL, but also utilise the fact that many students speak another language.
4: Right, Samaya, this is Kosa and Omar, who are joining our school. Now, they only speak Somali, so I wonder if you could help me show them round and explain to them all about our school.
5: The school translators arose from when we got new children into the school. We were asking other children within the school, within their class, to help translate and explain things to them. So the idea kind of grew from there. We were already doing it, but not as in an official way as we are now, with actually designated translators within the school and their pictures up on the wall. They're like a chaperone in a way for the day, helping them, explaining to them where things are. We'll carry on as long as the child feels that they need that support.
4: Samaya, could you explain to Kosa and Omar, please, what we do in here?
5: There's
4: benefits to the children as the translators because it builds their confidence and their self-esteem. There's benefits for the children that are new to the school because it helps them to become included within school life.
0: Have your dinners.
4: Teachers know who they are, so they're always on call if they need some help within the class with some translation. And the children have also helped translate for parents within the school. You know, things when parents' evening is, you know, forms they need to fill in. So they've given help there as well.
6: I think the most evident barrier for children with English as an additional language in the classroom is obviously confidence in speaking out in their second language, and so having that extra time to practice it gives them that extra little bit of confidence to speak out in class and feel included and feel part of the class.
7: So what we're going to do, we're going to do talking partners, and you're going to try and find out some information about your...
6: If there's two children that speak the same language in the same class, then they sit next to each other, and when they're given a task to do, or when the teachers are asking questions, they're given sometimes 5 minutes to think with their partner, maybe write down some ideas, make sure they really understand it, and maybe help each other think of a way to say it back to the teacher and to the whole class, making sure it makes sense and they've got all the words in the right order and they've got all the vocabulary in. There's definitely really striking results at the moment in class. The pair at the front, Unday and Isotu. Isotu's only been in the school 3 days and she hasn't got a lot of English at all, but obviously you could see that she was actually really confident to speak out at the end of the lesson because she'd had that time to practice with Unday.

0: Susan, can you tell me something about Unday? Yeah?
1: He have a brother.
0: She's got a brother, well done. Anything else?
1: A sister.
2: I find talking partners really advantageous, especially when we're doing formative assessments, so where there's question and answers at the beginning of the lesson, making sure that everyone's understood.
3: A large proportion of Claremont's pupils are Somalian, and the school has devised a unique way of including all members of the Moss Side Somali community. Gaditan, Somalian for Achievement, is a session for both parents and pupils where help is given with literacy and numeracy, and parents tell children about life in Somalia.
4: The idea came from a project run similarly in Norfolk, and we thought maybe that program can be adapted to the needs of the Somali community here to help the children who are very new to the country.
5: Yeah.
4: This morning we were doing the artifacts from Somalia, which actually comes from the parents themselves, and we try to empower the children's background and their culture. And also in the session, some parents tell the folk tales from Somalia, so they can pass it on to the children, and sometimes they do play Somali folk dance, and the children try to practice it.
6: What material is it made of?
7: It's made of wood, as you see.
4: It helps them parents to give a confidence that they can help their children in the school, and to come as a part of the school culture, and that they could make use of the school environment and help their children. The Gaditan session benefits a lot to the Somali children by empowering their background and by giving additional support in the classroom, improving their ability to succeed in later life.
6: Give me back my wristband.
8: No, because it's not yours.
6: Yeah, it is.
8: You sure about that?
6: Where did you find it?
8: In the grass.
6: That's where I dropped mine.
8: Yeah, sure, you
6: Yeah, I did.
9: Peer mediation scheme that we've got in Claremont was implemented last September. The idea of which was to reduce the small amount of altercations and arguments that we have between the children, and also to give the children part of an empowerment process in terms of dealing with the behavioural issue in their school, because we felt that the best people to understand the arguments and problems that exist to the children themselves.
8: What are peer mediators?
10: People who solve problems out.
8: Oh. So what are you fighting over?
6: That wristband. That wristband is mine.
8: It's mine? What are you talking about?
10: Okay. We're gonna go over some rules.
6: We're not going to gossip.
8: We're not going to act bossy.
9: Children are obviously used to some of the issues that they deal with on the playground, have experienced trouble themselves, and therefore are able to sometimes allow each other to arrive at sensible solutions. And it gives them a responsibility and a feeling of inclusion within the process of problem solving.
6: Do you think you should, like,
8: make a solution?
11: Okay.
6: Friends forever?
11: Friends forever.
3: Through imagination and innovation, Claremont Primary School continues to move forwards, being adaptable to change and flexible towards the ever-evolving face of the Moss Side community.

0: This pupil program is designed to be used by teachers who have studied the technique in the primary numeracy series on fractions. You should refer to the website for support before using this with your class.
1: This is my resources table. This is where I keep whole cups. This is where I keep half cups. This is where I keep quarter cups. This is an important table. It's the maths table. This is me. Hello.
0: Diana, I want some help to get some paper cups onto the maths table. I'll tell you what to do. You do it with the cups. Start by putting three cups on the maths table.

0: Look at the maths table and count the cups. How much is on the maths table?
1: Six.
2: Bruno's going to help us. I'll write, down here, what I want you to do. You act it out with the cups. Two.

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1: 3 whole cups.
0: Let's try one more. 1/4.

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0: Hello. 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
1: Yes, okay.
0: I'll write it down here. This is what I want you to do. You act it with the cups. 2 add 1.5 add 1/4 take away 2 add 1.5 equals Gemma is gluing the parts of the cups together to see how many she has.
1: 3.25
0: Now, Gemma, will you invent a real story and act it?
1: Yes, I've already thought of one.
0: Wow, shall we join in with Gemma? Gemma will act her real story while you try to write the math story.

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This is the story that Gemma did. Check it against your own.

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Hope so. 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

0: Hi, Luca. Can you help me with the real story?
1: Yes, I can do a real story.
0: Cool. Start by putting 1.5 cups on the maths table. Do the same thing lots of times. Luca loves those cups. Do it 3 times altogether. Luca's kiss action reminds him that he's multiplying. It's different from adding. Think of your own action like a thumbs up or a big smile.

0: How much is on the maths table?
1: 4.5 cups.
0: Shall we do it again? But this time, I'll show you the maths story.

0: How much is there on the maths table?
1: 3¼ cups.
0: Oh no, the cups have gone. But I've got some fraction cards. Can you act the story with cards?
1: Yes, I can do the cards.

0: equals
1: 3 1/4.
0: Hello. If I write a math story, can you act the real story, this time using cards?
2: Yes, I can act out the real story.

0: I loved that number, 1 1/4, 3 times.
1: Because the time sign looks like a kiss with love, Gail pretends to kiss the cups that were loved. She's acting loving the cups. It reminds her to do the same thing lots of times.

0: How much have you got on the maths table?
1: 3¾.
0: Someone's taken the cups and the cards off the resources table. I wonder if Jay can still act the real story. He'll have to imagine the cups. Jay, I will still write the math story. Can you act the real story using pretend imaginary cups?
2: Half times three. That's twice I've been now. One more time. Add two equals 3½.
0: Well done, Jay.

0: and they are determined to make numeracy part of every aspect of school, in and out of the classroom.
1: Well, since we've had this maths drive, we've gone through the school, we've just looked at every area we could and done everything we could do to fill it up with anything to do with numbers, to the extent that you don't even notice it sometimes is there. I don't ever want a child to be anywhere in the school without something that's going to be interesting and providing a learning opportunity.
0: Like most schools, Glenbrook Primary in South London has an army of teaching assistants doing formal numeracy support in class. But this year, as part of the big drive on maths, their TAs have been trained to provide a much wider level of numeracy support.
2: We'd be finding lots of really exciting, fun ways of teaching the children, not the old ways that we learnt when we were at school. These are new ideas.
3: Part of my role is try to incorporate ICT in the maths curriculum, from shapes to symmetry work to angles.
4: And we can see the improvement that's happened because children enjoy maths now. We're just pulling together as a school to make numeracy work.
0: In this programme, we are going to show you some of the ways TAs here help support numeracy through the lessons, activities, games and resources they've created.
5: Hi, Michelle.
0: Sue mainly supports the Year 6 teacher, Michelle Spencer-Child.
5: The things I'm going to be doing with the group today. As soon as the teacher tells me exactly what they're going to teach for the maths lesson, I'm off. I'm down to the maths cupboard. I'm finding the coins, I'm finding the plastic triangles, and I look through the books myself as well, and I try and make sure that I fully understand what I'm doing, and then think, well, how would I break it down if I didn't understand it? The first game I'm going to play to warm them up is something I learned in training, which is a question on one side, mm-hmm. how many pence in whatever, and on the other side there's an answer. It doesn't match up to the question,
6: right.
5: And it's going to go round the group. Because of the range of needs within Year 6 and throughout the school, I've had to develop different ways of teaching them and make it as visual and as clear as possible.
0: Sue has devised some games and activities for her small group to reinforce some important basic counting on skills.
5: 250 pences in a pound. Okay, so there's 100 pence in a pound, 50 pence in half a pound. We've got that, okay, because it's essential for the game. Okay, now Tyrell, you can ask my first question.
7: How many pence is £6.50?
5: Okay, so who has the answer to that?
8: 650p.
5: 650 pence, okay.
8: How many pence in £2.50?
9: 250 pence. How many pence in £3?
10: 300p. How many pence in £4.50?
5: I found recently with one of my groups that the children were struggling counting in tens. So we did a lot of work counting in tens, not just counting 10, 20, 30, but counting from 15 to 25, 35, etc. And then I thought, well, how can I make this more fun? We've been counting in tens for ages, boring. Let's make it money. Let's do us going to the shop and counting change. What you're going to be doing in pairs is playing shopkeepers. Fun, huh? You have different amounts. That's how much you're going to be spending. And if I can find my £2 coins, that's how much you're going to be giving the shopkeeper. And the shopkeeper's going to be giving the coins to add on the change in between.
11: Shopkeepers don't subtract, they don't go £1 take away. So I thought counting on. And a counting on method was something I learnt in training a few years ago. And I thought that would be really a good idea to combine my training with what I know they do in the shop.
5: As soon as you've got your bits, you can start playing the game. You don't need that. What's your start point? How much have you spent? 45 pence. And how much are you going into the shop with a pound? Okay, so how much change have you got from that then?
9: 55
5: pence. That sounds about right. Perfect.
9: 30.
5: Yeah.
9: That's too much.
5: Send you to do my shopping in future. Right, now we're going to have to record some work. It's very rewarding when I see a group of children working on one of my sheets, and you know it's great, especially when they understand it and actually learn something from it. And if they don't, and I've marked it at the end, and I thought, oh well, I haven't understood that. Well, then I can come back the following day with something a lot more simple. This really big fraction board I made a few years ago is really good for showing equivalent fractions and which fraction is bigger. 3/10, is that bigger than 2/8? They can really see. This clock is my son's, which is just fantastic. Shows analog and digital time simultaneously, which I think is really helpful because I don't always understand that. This is brilliant. This is 100 beads in tens. So when you're counting and number bonding, you can see it's 20 really, really clearly.
12: Don't forget you can change the size of your brushes. You can have thin brushes, thick brushes.
0: June does ICT support across the school and has

0: has made her computer skills an important part of the maths drive.
1: Sit down and you all can see the game.
0: She's doing some work on angles, distance and estimation with her Year 3 group, making creative use of the school's mini robots.
1: Okay, do you remember what this is called? You take this off and you can see Roma. And he's called Roma because he roams here, he roams there, he roams everywhere. Okay, but today he's going to be Gretel. Do you all know the story of Hansel and Gretel?
2: Yeah.
1: In this game, Gretel has made her way home. She's made her way home. And she's on the phone and she's texting Hansel to give him instructions how to get home. And we're going to help him to go down the right path.
3: Okay. We have about 7 Romas in the school, and we found that the children, after they used the Romas, they got a bit bored of just getting them to go from one part of the building to the other part. So to make it interesting, we decided to make games to bring the Roma more alive.
1: Right, I'm going to show you one space. So is that a big space or a small space?
2: Small space.
1: Small space. Right, have a look at this line here. Who thinks they know how many spaces it would be to get the Roma to walk down to the path to this corner of the forest? Let's have an answer from you.
4: Five.
1: 5 spaces. Do you want to come and have a try? Come on then. Right. And off he goes.
3: Working with the Romas covers a great deal of maths, from estimates to angles to spaces.
1: So if I was to turn a quarter of a way, how far have I turned in angles? What's that big number?
4: 90.
1: 90. Well done.
3: I tend to mark out the path and have a dry run before I get the kids involved, because it depends on the surfaces. Sometimes if the floor's uneven, it doesn't go on the right track, and all those things sort of put off the game.
1: What do you think it might be if it's not free? Oh, I'm not going to ask you because you're making too much noise. Let's ask Esther.
3: Working with the Roma is one of the most popular things that we have in ICT right through to year sixes, and the older children, they tend to use the computers more than the robots, and they're not too happy about that.
1: Here's Gretel looking out for her brother. Well done, excellent. Give yourself a pat, well done.
5: 1, 2.
0: This year, no part of the school day has been left untouched by maths.
5: Right, this time, children, we'll have to do in twos, counting twos. Here we go. 2, 4, 6.
6: Part of this trying to find as many areas we could influence 12. The children with full-on in-your-face maths was to looking at times when they weren't actually sitting down in formal learning situations.
5: Wow, Manny. How many did you knock down? 1, 2, 3.
6: Well, the support staff spend more time with the children than we do in the notifications, because they do playground duties and dinner duties, and that's a really important time that we're trying to ensure that learning takes place even then.
5: What's 6 count on 1?
4: 7.
0: Elaine is a TA and mealtime supervisor who's been bitten by the maths bug. There's no playground game she can't adapt to include some number work.
5: Get 4 in a row going downwards, 4 in a row going across, or 4 in a row going diagonally.
0: And wet play days don't mean the math stops. Elaine has created a host of games and activities for indoor play, like this board game for counting on and counting back.
5: If you go, Matilda.
2: 5, 1, 2, 3, 4, 5, 5. Oh no, Pete, count back 3.
4: 1, 2, 1, 2, 3.
5: With board games, you've got to make it simple enough for them to understand, but not too difficult. And I thought, well, they're always leaving their packed lunchbox or the reading folders. I thought, well, why not make it fun, but coming to school but losing things, because it's real life, that's what happens in life.
4: Drop the homework,
2: count back 5.
5: I took on board that situation, did a simple plan of the school and a route to school, and then got the games going using little different cards, and it was reinforcing reading and counting on counting back. I would like you all just to take a few in your hand without looking
7: and you've got to guess how many you think you've got in your hands. Off you go.
5: I get my inspiration from the teachers I work with over the years. And like the game for estimated game, I watched the teacher do another game before then. I thought, well, I could do it on a smaller scale for the other children. We could have fun. Using the socks was fun because instead of using your hand, you use puppets.
7: How many do you think you've got, Shewa?
4: Six.
7: Six. Joshua?
8: I mean five.
7: Seven. Manny?
9: Five.
7: Right. Put your beads down. And I want you to count them, see how many you've got.
4: Three.
10: I've got one.
11: Three.
12: Six. I was right. Six.
7: You've got six. Well done.
0: Maths displays are up on most of the school walls, and a lot of them have been the work of Sophie.
13: The children do enjoy looking at it. When I'm walking down the corridor, sometimes I'll see them looking at the numbers and counting in their times tables, all the answers are there for them. And little ages are enjoying it because it's so bright and colourful.
0: Sophie's interest in art has inspired her to create some innovative ideas for helping these Year 3 pupils with their 10 times table.
13: The numbers on this side shows you how many tens there are in your number. How many tens are there in 20?
4: Two.
13: How many tens are there in 30? The idea of moving the single number and moving it across next to the zero, and then the children are able to see that it is the first number, the tens, that changes, and it changes into the same number as what you're actually timesing it by. If I have 80 pence, how many 10p sweets could I buy? Put your hands up. Twain.
14: 80
13: pence. Yeah, 80 pence.
14: 8.
13: How many?
14: 8.
13: At school I didn't really enjoy maths as such because I wouldn't want a child to feel the way I did when I was learning maths at school. So I hope that I'm giving something to them for them to take away when they leave school. If I have 70 pence, and the sweets in the shop all cost 10p. How many sweets would I be able to buy?
14: 7p.
13: How many sweets would I be able to buy? That's right, just 7. Here are the rules. We've got to see if we can go up instead of down. And I just
0: the whole school is involved in the maths challenge, a weekly competition to improve mental math skills.
7: 3 and what makes 20? Check it carefully, please. 9, 8, 7, 6, 5, 4, 3, 2, 1, show me.
0: Sue is a teaching assistant who works mostly in the maths room, and her role is to assess how the pupils are coping with the challenge.
15: I was there taking note to see which children were actually getting it. The ones that weren't getting it so quickly, I'd make a note and look at the system that they were using. Some children use their fingers, some children will use the number square. The children that got it really quickly thought, well, you know, maybe they should be in a higher group at some point and see whether or not that would be better for them.
7: 2 add what equals 20?
1: Show me!
16: One of the big excitements in maths this year has been this maths challenge, and that we can't do without the support of our creative TAs because they are instrumental in that.
7: Very impressed. Well done, guys.
13: To bring something different to the children so they don't feel, oh, I don't want to do maths because it's boring or they're scared of numbers. There's a fun way of teaching maths.
17: I can see now that the children do find it more fun. They do find it easier with the new methods. And I wish that I had learnt these things when I was at school.

Okay, here's a quick question. How long is this brick? It's a standard size brick. You've seen plenty of them. So how long do you think this brick is? And no measuring. I'd say it's about the same length as my hand

wingspan, which is about 20 centimeters long. How tall is this door? Again, no measuring. How tall do you think this door is? It's a bit taller than I am, and I am 6 foot tall, which is 1 meter, 85 centimeters tall. So that means this door must be about 2 meters tall. How heavy is this bag of cement? And again, no measuring. It's about as much as I can hold comfortably, and it is 10 kilograms in weight. When estimating weight, it's useful to remember that a bag of sugar weighs 1 kilogram. Imagine a fly wants to get from this corner to this corner of this block. What is the shortest route it can take? The block's dimensions are 45 centimeters by 20 centimeters by 10 centimeters. One obvious route the fly can take is to go across the block and down. We can use Pythagoras to work out that distance because we have got a right angled triangle and we know these two are the sides, but I can measure it. And it's 50 centimeters plus an extra 10 centimeters down this side, and that gives us 60 centimeters in total. But there is a shorter route. Place your bet on a net. This is the net of the block. It's the surface of the shape when opened out flat. Now we can see that if the fly wants to get from this point to this point, we can go across the block and down. But this is not the shortest route. There is an even shorter, more direct route from this point to this point, and I can measure it. And it measures 59 centimeters across. But there's an even shorter route. So on the net, see how this point here is also the same corner as this point here. So we've got an even more direct route from here to here. And I can use the tape measure to measure it. 55 centimeters long, which is even shorter. And I can check that using a piece of string. I can go diagonally across the block and down, or I can go across the block and down the side, which is even shorter. This architect's drawing is done to a scale of 1 to 50. And on the plan, this room measures 5.4 by 4.6 centimeters. What length of wooden skirting board do I need to go right around the room, ignoring the gap for the door?
wooden skirting board goes around the edge of the real room. That's the perimeter. So first we need to work out the perimeter of the room on a plan. That's 5.4 centimeters plus 4.6 centimeters plus 5.4 centimeters plus another 4.6 centimeters. And that's 20 centimeters in total. With a scale of 1 to 50, the perimeter of the real room is 20 centimeters multiplied by 50, and that's a total of 1,000 centimeters. And that's 10 meters of wooden skirting board. Back to the plan. What area of carpet do we need for the real room? Remember, the scale is 1 to 50. The area of the room on the plan is 4.6 centimeters multiplied by 5.4 centimeters. That's 24.84 square centimeters. The scale of the plan is 1 to 50. So what is the area of the real room? One thing certain, the area of the real room isn't 50 times the area of the room on the plan. The scale of 1 to 50 refers only to the lengths. So we need to convert the lengths first before working out the area. Here's one for you to try. The sides of this smaller tile are 2/3 the length of the sides of the larger tile. What is the

Here's a length of wooden dowel with a circular end. How can we work out its volume? The volume of a shape like this, with this cross section the same all the way through, is the area of its end multiplied by the length. But first we have to measure accurately. That's between 2 and 3 centimeters. But first we need to look at the smaller divisions on the tape measure. So we've got 24 millimeters or 2.4 centimeters or 2 centimeters and 4 millimeters. And now let's measure the length. The other end reads over 200 centimeters. In fact, it measures 244 centimeters, which is the same as 2 meters and 44 centimeters. Now we know the measurements, what's the volume? The volume is the area of its end here multiplied by its length. But watch out, we can't mix units. That is millimeters with centimeters and meters. So on this occasion, we're going to use centimeters. So let's work it out. The volume is equal to pi times the radius squared, and that's the area of the end multiplied by its length. That is

3.14 multiplied by half of the diameter, which is 1.2 squared, times the length, which is 244 centimeters. That is 3.14 multiplied by 1.2 multiplied by 1.2 multiplied by 244 gives us a total of 1,103.27 centimeters cubed. Here is a pile of bricks, and each row has one brick more than the row above it. How many bricks will I need for 10 rows? If I want to work out how many bricks there are in 10 rows, I have to add up all the numbers from 1 to 10. That's 1 plus 2 plus 3 plus 4 plus 5 plus 6 plus 7 plus 8 plus 9 plus 10, and that equals a total of 55. Now that didn't take too long, but what about the number of bricks in 100 rows? Instead of adding all the numbers from 1 to 100, I can do it in a much simpler way. I can add the first and the last number, and that equals 101. The second and the one before, that's 2 plus 99, and that equals 101. The third plus 98, and that equals 101. So in 100 rows, there are 50 pairs of numbers that total 101. So the total of all the numbers must be 101 multiplied by 50 pairs of numbers equals 5,050 bricks.

is a great tile shape. It has got 8 equal sides, so it must be a regular octagon. And each side is 6 meters long. How can we work out its area? One way is to split up our octagon into several easier shapes, and in the center, we have got our square, which measures 6 meters by 6 meters. And here we have 4 right-angled isosceles triangles. Now, we know the length of this longer side here, and by using Pythagoras, we can calculate the length of these 2 sides. And also, because we know that the area of a triangle is half the base times the vertical height, we can calculate the area of a triangle. Then there are 4 of these rectangles, each with an area that is 6 meters multiplied by the shortest side of the triangle. Another way to think of the octagon is of a big square with the 4 right-angled triangles cut off. Again, you can use Pythagoras to work out all the dimensions. A third way is to divide the octagon into 8 isosceles triangles. Now, we know the length of this side here. We can work out the angle at the center here by dividing 360 by 8, and that gives us 45 degrees for each of these angles at the center. To work out the area of the triangle, using trigonometry, we can work out the height of the triangle, and then that will tell us the area of the triangle as well. The interesting thing about this method is that it works with any regular polygon. Here's a question about percentages. This is offering this suitcase at 20% off its normal price of £50. So how much do I pay for the suitcase? Percent means out of 100. That's 20 hundredths off the full price. That's 20 hundredths of £50. Now, 20 hundredths is the same as 1/5. And 1/5 of £50 equals £10. Another way to do it is that we know that 10% of £50 is £5. 20% is twice that, and that's £10. So now the actual price that we pay is £50 minus our £10, and we actually pay £40. Most of the things that we buy contain value added tax. That's VAT at 17.5%. But how can we work out 17.5%

percent of £120 without using a calculator. £17.5 seems like an awkward amount, but there's an easy way. 10% of £120 is equal to £12. 5% is half of that, which is £6. And 2.5% is half of 5% again, which is equal to £3. That's 10% plus 5% plus 2.5% equals 17.5%. So 17.5% of £120 is equal to £21. VAT is normally included in the price of things that we buy. But in business, we sometimes need to work out how much that VAT actually is. So, how much VAT is included in the price of this suitcase costing £120?

Which is better value for money? This box of 80 tea bags costing £1.50, or this box of 240 tea bags costing £3.80? To work this out, we have to compare like with like. In order for us to get 240 tea bags, we'd have to buy three of these packets of tea, and that would cost us £4.50. In this box down here, we already have 240 tea bags, and that's costing us £3.80. So this box down here represents better value for money. If the numbers get a little bit more difficult, like 335 grams costing £1, or 430 grams costing £1.20, we have to try and find out how much 1 gram costs for each unit price. Imagine two different phone tariffs. Pay as you go, where each call costs 35 pence a minute, or a rental deal where the monthly fee is £10 and each call costs 15 pence a minute. How can we work out which one of these tariffs will give us the best deal? One way to solve this is to plot a graph of minutes against cost for each of the phone tariffs. Now here is the pay-as-you-go tariff. We start at the origin zero because for no minutes you pay nothing. It steadily rises up until 100 minutes for £35. Now, with the rental deal, for no minutes, you start off by paying £10. For 100 minutes of call, charged at 15 pence per minute, you are paying an extra £15. That takes it up to £25 here. Where the two lines cross, the rental deal with the cheapest call charge represents the best deal. That's after 50 minutes of calls. I've got a bag here of assorted chocolates. 24 dark, 12 milk, and 4 white chocolates. What is the probability of me picking out one milk chocolate? I've got 40 chocolates altogether. Now, 12 of them are

And here it is. Now, if I put the chocolate back into the bag, what is the probability of me picking out a milk chocolate again?

Here is a fraction card trick. How do I put these awkward fractions in order from smallest to largest? It's going to be difficult to look for a common denominator for all of these fractions so that we can compare the numerator and put them in order. But there is another way. Let's look at the reciprocal of these fractions and turn them upside down. 1/9 becomes 9. 2/7 becomes 17 over 2. 3/29 becomes 29 over 3. 4/33 becomes 33 over 4. And 5/43 becomes 43 over 5. So now, let's turn these numbers into mixed fractions. 9 stays the same. 17 over 2 becomes 8.5. 29 over 3 becomes 9 2/3. 33 over 4 becomes 8 1/4. And 43 over 5 becomes 8 3/5. So now it's much easier to see what order these fractions go in. If we sort these numbers into decreasing order, we have got 9 2/3, 9, 8 3/5, 8.5, and 8 1/4. So now, if we go back to the original fractions, they will be in ascending order. 3/29, 1/9, 5/43, 2/17, and 4/33. How can I cut this cake into 12 parts with only 4 cuts? Four cuts like this would only give me 8 pieces. But one cut like this and 3 like this will give me 12 pieces.

We're going behind the scenes on the overnight sleeper train from London to Scotland, and there's plenty of maths to explore and investigate. Pause the video and watch each as often as you like.

This is the journey the Night Sleeper makes from London to Fort William in the west of Scotland. What is the total distance it travels and the total time it takes?

0: How would you work out the total weight and length of the train?
1: I'm William Black, I'm the sleeper services manager for First ScotRail. It's the biggest passenger train that runs in Britain, 16 coaches, which takes a full length of three platforms at London Euston. Would comprise sleeper coaches, where people have actually got berths, seating coaches, where people can be accommodated overnight in the seats, and lounge cars.
0: There are two lounge cars, two seating coaches, six standard sleeper coaches and six first class sleeper coaches. Each coach is a different weight and length. These are the figures for the first class sleepers. These are for the standard sleepers. And for the seated coaches. And for the lounge car.

How would you work out the total number of passengers the train can carry? Each sleeper coach has 12 cabins. First class cabins have one bed in them. Second class cabins have two. And each seating coach can carry up to 31 passengers.

0: should be one member of staff for two sleeper coaches. So the maximum number of people, staff ratio would be one member of staff to 48 people. And we've got somebody who works in the lounge to provide refreshments. A train conductor who looks after the actual safety of the train, and of course a driver at the front, making sure everything goes all right.
1: So how many staff do they need if the train is full of passengers? People pay many different ticket prices for this journey.
2: We have paid anything up to maybe £1.50 per person, and we paid £19 at the cheapest as well.
3: For this journey, £2.40, because you know, it's a first class sleeper, which against good, could you pay, I think it's £120 a trip, but if I came down by plane, I often do, you end up paying for a hotel, dinner, all that stuff in the evening. So I think it's good value.
4: £82. A single.
0: We release a certain number of berths at £19, £29 and £39, and people who have got access to the web can then access those fares. And then going up from that, we obviously have fixed fares like Apex fares, where if you book at least 3 days in advance, you get less expensive fares. And then you go right up to the fares where if you just want to come down that night, obviously it's slightly more expensive.
1: Why do you think the train company sells tickets at so many different prices?
0: We've got bases at London and Edinburgh. So at London, every train would be stopped every night. What happens is that when you come on board at night, they'll ask you what you want for your breakfast. That's then phoned into the service centre at Preston, and then Preston put the actual breakfast order on the train every morning.
5: Have snack box, especially for standard class people in the morning, yeah. There is croissant, yogurt and some little muffin, yeah. And obviously, coffee is these as well. See these ones and these and coffees, that is choice, yeah, or small oranges, yeah, and that's all you do.
1: Can you work out the net of these coffee cups and of these snack boxes?

0: because we're going from one end of the country to the other, we've got a series of laundry. The furthest north laundry, we've got a laundry at Inverness, which services Inverness, Aberdeen, and Fort William. And then we've got a laundry down in Wembley, which does the London end. Quite a logistical exercise every day.
1: How would you work out how many clean sheets they need on the train each week?

0: Every coach within the sleeper fleet has to be back at Inverness every 8 days. So every coach, for instance, would go from Glasgow to London, then Inverness, and then Inverness back to London, and then to Edinburgh and Aberdeen. So the actual fleet in terms of the coaches rotate right round the country.
1: At Edinburgh, the long sleeper train is split into three parts. One part goes on to Aberdeen, one goes on to Inverness, and the other to Fort William. How would you organise the coaches so they all get to Inverness to be cleaned?

0: The trains themselves, the maximum they could go is 110 miles an hour, but because people are sleeping, to provide the maximum amount of comfort, we do limit it to 80 miles an hour and time the journeys for that. They would then look at every line speed from Fort William to Edinburgh and then Edinburgh to London, and then they would plan that journey at a maximum of 80 miles an hour, and then that would determine what your timetable times are. Parts of a journey, like where we're on just now, which is single line, and the maximum speed parts of this would probably be 40 miles an hour, then 50 miles an hour, determined by the infrastructure, by bridges, viaducts and so on.
1: How would you work out the average speed for the whole journey? And for the different sections of it?

It's one of the biggest temporary ice rinks in London. When we first did this ice rink, 3 years ago was the first time we did it, and it took us that first time, it was a 2 week build. This year, we've reduced that time because we've had the bit of the practice and we know where the pitfalls are and the problems are. We actually started on the Friday evening to be ready the following Friday. So we've gone from 2 weeks down to 1 week. It's been a bit of an experiment for us to see if we could do it, and actually it's been absolutely fine. Although it doesn't look ready at all, we're still only a couple of days, you know, still got a couple of days before we open, and we're exactly on schedule from where we should be.

0: This ice rink is 30 metres by 30 metres. It's an exact square, this one. It's literally 30 by 30.
1: So how would you work out the surface area of the ice rink?

you work out how many barriers they need to go all the way round the edge of the ice rink?

0: Once we've actually laid the pipes, which is like underfloor heating, we then start running through glycol, which is antifreeze, which will chill down to a much, much lower temperature than water would freeze at. So it will still be liquid at, say, minus 20 degrees.
1: How would you work out how much glycol liquid they're going to use?

0: when you spray the water on the top, the water will actually start freezing and it becomes solid. So over the next 2 days, we will just continue to spray layer after layer of water until we end up with a lovely flat 4-inch thick ice rink.
1: So, how much water will they use to cover the

0: Basically, everything is ramped as well as stairs, and this is obviously great for disabled access. So when we build here, we obviously take a lot of care in making sure that there's proper access for everybody. And there's a lot of guidelines which go with the rampage. They have to be a certain width. The length is determined by how high they have to go. So if they're 1 foot high, then they have to run 12 foot, because the rule is that they have to be a 1 in 12 rake to be able to meet the guidelines which is set down for wheelchair users.
1: Find some steps around your building and work out how you'd build a safe ramp up them.

There's guidelines within the ice rink industry of how many skaters we're allowed per square meterage of an ice rink. So the industry standard is that there should be at least 3 square meters per ice skater. So for an ice rink this size, which is 900 square meters, we know that the maximum amount of people we can have on it at any one time is 300 people.

If it did have 300 people, it would actually be very, very busy. So on that basis, we say, okay, well, let's knock off 50 of those so that there's plenty of space for everyone to skate on, which gives us 250 tickets to sell. So we know that if we sell 250 tickets per hour and we've got 10 hours a day, we're going to be on 2,500 tickets per day. We multiply that with the amount it costs to go on, work that out over the period of the time we're doing, which is 43 days here, and then we know how much we could make if we sold absolutely every single ticket.

0: and then we work out the percentages of what we think we would sell. So knowing that perhaps on a Monday morning when the schools haven't broken up, it might be quiet, so we knock that right down. But then saying on Christmas Eve, when it's going to be really busy and it's going to be packed, we know we'll have sold every ticket. We can sort of work out how many tickets we will sell.
1: So have a go at working out how much money they might make during the skating season.

0: My name's Travis and I'm working in skate hire, giving out people boots, giving them back their shoes. At a changeover, when a session's coming on and another session's coming off, we can have as many as 200 people coming onto the ice and 200 people coming off the ice, all wanting to change skates for shoes or shoes for skates, so it gets quite hectic. On a busy day, we'll usually have maybe 200 people on the ice at a time. On a quiet day, we'll probably have maybe 100, maybe a bit less. We have from a junior size 8 up to an adult size 13. So we can cater for most people. Well, basically, I mean, we've only got these five pairs of 13s because we don't get that many people with feet large enough to want size 13. And you probably set this out. They're in fairly good condition. If you compare them to sort of like even one size below, these are a bit more used, a bit more scuffed, because we hardly get anyone using the 13s.
1: I'm a 5.
2: Size 11 normally, but I seem to have put myself into a size 10 today.
3: Oh, that is personal.
4: Oh, huge. 10.
5: I'm a size 9.
6: Size 10.
1: Size 9. But it's not like ice, it's not like bowling. They don't put the sizes on the ice skates, luckily. Otherwise I'd have had a 6 and just been crippled.
7: 5, 6, 5.5, 4, 5, 5, 5, 4, 7.
8: How would you work out how many skates of each size the ice rink should have?

When we first came to ask for if we could put this here, there's a bylaw in place which states that, and this is the Queen used to live in this house sort of a couple of hundred years ago, and when she lived here, she made a law and said, I always want a view from that house down to the river, which is why the buildings, these buildings, were actually built in two sections so that she kept her view. And that law still stands in place. So when we came and said, is there any chance we could put an ice rink here, we think it would look great, they said, we're ever so sorry, there's a law which says you can't do it and you can't put your marquee in the middle. So we said, well, what about if we make the whole marquee clear, which is why the whole thing's glass on the front and glass on the back and it's got a see-through roof. And they said, okay, we'll let you get away with it.

0: this is the other ball, isn't it?
1: Really, really, really elaborate.
2: Spine specimen.
3: City and Islington College, North London. It's a few weeks into term, and the health and beauty department is buzzing.
1: Thought you might want to just circle how you're feeling today. You can pick as many as these if you like.
3: Marcia Gladwin's a holistic therapy specialist. Today, she's taking NVQ Level 3 Massage Theory. Observing is Deputy Director for Health and Beauty, Helen Kent. Marcia believes that having mastered the practical skills, her students need to understand how massage affects the emotions.
1: Okay. So, how are you feeling this evening?
4: Excited.
1: You're excited?
4: Yes. Good.
1: Which ones have you got?
4: Happy, excited, curious, enthusiastic, determined, calm and confident.
1: Can you do any of those faces?
5: We're still nurturing the group, mm-hmm. and we're still getting them confident with each other, and they're quite fragile mm-hmm. in some ways. I know that they're a bit, but I do find with this group we have to build their confidence mm-hmm. first and just say, okay, let's do it.
1: Who's brave?
6: Me.
1: You, come Leia. When you first meet a client, the information you start to gather comes from the minute they walk through the door. Tell me where you think she's got tension. Tell me where she thinks she moves fluidly. Don't pretend. So what are we seeing?
6: Shoulders are tense.
1: Shoulders are tense. Yep.
6: The hips are flowing.
1: Hips are tense. Anything else? What about her legs and the feet? Neck?
6: The feet.
7: Watery tension in the feet.
8: How are you feeling so far, seeing yourself on the
1: floor? I didn't realise this seemed... I didn't think I seemed so stern. I feel quite... looking at that, I feel like a lot of the time I'm quite serious, which is not my experience of myself. Yes. So I thought I was much more smiley than that. So I want you to imagine that you almost have an ability, without being invasive, to really see where a body's imbalanced. OK, so just put yourself in that mind. OK, Mariam, go.
9: Really stiffen our shoulders and our stomach looks like it's sticking out.
6: Tension in around the mouth and stuff.
1: Okay, low back. That's possibly because it's Ramadan at the moment. She's tired and hungry.
5: There's an innocence in this group that I really enjoy mm-hmm. that's not limited, and I really want to encapsulate mm-hmm. that and nourish it because mm-hmm. they're going to be fabulous. I don't want them to be overstructured. They need frameworks mm-hmm. to be safe and professional, mm-hmm. but I don't want them to become stilted and six of this and four of that.
10: But I think during the lesson, you were actually empowering the students to actually mm-hmm. gain confidence, to actually become independent learners, do their research, and actually pass their qualification at the end of the day.
1: It seems to me like there's a lot of jaw problems. Yeah. Do you have jaw problems or teeth problems?
9: Yeah. She holds it all there.
1: Do you bite your teeth at night or anything? Yeah. You're aware of? Good. Okay. So, do you want to sit down, sweetheart? So, sometimes the way our body moves is to do with the body structure. So, maybe what we've been born with. Sometimes it's what we've done in our lives, and sometimes it's emotional. So what happens is our body mirrors our emotions quite a lot, and if that's a long-term thing, then body patterns can get set up, and part of what we'll be doing in the course. So not everything is emotional, not everything's physical. It's not, oh, that's the way it is.
10: Am I right in thinking that your overall aim for the whole year would be to encourage students to be all round, you know, although it's beauty therapy level 3, which includes massage, but a holistic therapist, really?
5: Well, I want to have them to have a choice. So even if they choose to be much more what I call remedial and mechanical, mm-hmm. how they're doing that, mm-hmm. as well as to give them the skills to then go and say, well, I want to do a counselling course, or now I want to go and do this. So I want to put a selection in front of them to choose, because not everybody's going to be holistic, mm-hmm. as much as I'd like everybody. everybody to be. Mm-hmm. Not everybody is, and I don't want them to be conditioned. Mm-hmm. So for me, it's about what I'm interested in is that they can go out and earn money. That's my bottom line, and treat people safely and well.
1: Mm-hmm. What I want you to think about is issues about touch. So how some people might be scared of touch, how some people might not get a lot of touch, and also thinking about getting undressed.
9: Yeah, but if you're emotional, you don't want someone you don't know hugging you.
4: It depends
9: really,
4: what sort of emotional state you're in, doesn't it? If you like emotional, you want someone to touch you and whatever. It just depends, doesn't it?
8: Mm. So like when I have my trapezius, I don't like it.
4: Yeah, some people find it like tickly, maybe stiff, or you know,
8: it makes me tense.
4: Mm. Yesterday, last night.
8: I was crying this morning.
4: But really emotional.
8: I don't know why.
5: They are what I would call body workers.
8: Yeah.
5: So they're so excited.
10: I thought you held the group together sort of in a very holistic way. It's not only academically, but I think emotionally and all around. I thought that was very good.
5: It's a big part of it because I'm aware that there's a lot of issues in the group, and especially with touch.
1: So over the next few weeks, I'm sure lots of you are going to be crying and snapping and getting upset and feeling loved. It's quite hard because some of you aren't in relationships, so you don't get any touch.
3: But Helen thinks that although it's an excellent lesson, Marcia could let go of the reins just a little.
1: To the next bit. So your holistic consultations are very different to your MVQ2. You just want facts on MVQ2. What do you want your nails like? How do you want your skin? Level 3, we're much more interested in what's going on around our person and what's possible. You might say, hey, you look like you need a really good cry. Do you want to do that? And some people you can't say that to.
10: So is there any way do you think you could restructure the lesson so actually the students do more of the talking? Or do you think that's not, at this stage in your scheme of work, that's not appropriate at the moment, because you do a lot of verbal input, which is very interesting. It's not a criticism. It's very interesting, you know, very pertinent what you're saying. I just wondered if that was you felt that because it's like week 3 in your scheme of work and you need to have that input.
5: I think it's fairly balanced, and I think they will be doing a lot more feedback. Mm-hmm. But at the moment, I perhaps would let them be a bit more dynamic now that, because I've been trying to settle them, because they're quite boisterous. Mm-hmm. So now I think they can get up, and I think it'll be interesting for them to be doing much more of the leading now.
10: And how do you feel that you might develop some of your themes sort of around these very sensitive issues like emotions and touch?
5: The thing that I'd be fun was for them to actually get to act out some of the issues. So I thought what we might do next week is do some role play of client situations and let them create their own scenarios or with guidance. So actually, what do you do when a client starts crying and you can't handle it?
3: A week later, and acting on Helen's advice, Marcia decides to use role play to involve the students more in their learning.
1: First batch. Okay. Now, what's going to happen is I'm going to come round and I'm going to tell you what your scenario is, so the role you're going to play out. How you decide to play it out is completely up to you. I want a client, I want a therapist, and I want an observer.
4: Client is this.
0: Not too much up the neck, please. Not too much up the neck, please.
4: Oh, sorry.
3: Leia is playing a client who gets upset. Anna is the therapist. And Marion's taking notes.
4: Are you all right?
0: I'm hurting. I can't relax. I can't relax.
4: Are you all right? Do you want to talk about it?
0: It's
4: so emotional.
3: But suddenly, the play acting stops. Anna doesn't know it, but Leia has a real phobia about having her hair touched.
0: I'm starting to panic now.
4: Oh.
0: I actually get quite nervous when people touch my hair, so I'm quite phobic.
4: Oh, okay, you haven't mentioned that. So.
0: My ears are really hurting me. My ears are.
11: Have you got a problem with your ass?
0: Yeah, the guy will get blocked. Oh God, I need to get out of here.
11: Okay, let me just. I think she's just a bit. Let me just go and check.
3: After a lot of upset, Leia is persuaded to return, and Marcia cleverly makes the incident part of the lesson.
1: If you could write down how you felt, what you felt as a client, what you felt as a therapist, and how you saw what went wrong, what went right,

0: And you're an actress, you're in on course.
1: So what you need to remember is that when you're comforting someone, you need to still give them their space. So don't be clingy, don't touch them and things like that, because if they're already like frantic about you touching certain parts of them, it could trigger off something else.
2: Marcia also takes care to ensure Anna is okay.
3: Is that always true?
1: Not always, but in the situation that it was in
4: like
1: right now.
4: She wanted to exit the room. Obviously, she needed support because she was quite shaken.
1: Yeah.
3: So you need to come up with an action plan for somebody who wants their space.
1: Yeah.
3: And you need to come up with an action plan who wants for somebody who wants to cling.
5: Botox. Have you had any Botox?
1: No.
5: Recent operation? No. Scars or bruises? Pregnant? Are you pregnant?
6: Oh, I hope not.
3: How did you feel? Did you feel supported? Did you feel...
7: Yeah, well, I sort of went to react, but because she was being so calm about it and so understanding and...
3: Did she tell you it was ringworm?
7: No.
3: When it's something that's contagious in the salon and contagious for you, you must stop straight away because you would spread that ringworm further over.
2: Marcia concludes by checking on what has been learnt.
3: Leia's group?
8: I felt that, to be quite honest, that she didn't really handle it as well as she could have.
3: So how would that have been if you'd have been half naked having a massage? How would that have felt if that was the situation?
8: That she would have panicked.
3: Yeah.
8: And maybe I wouldn't want to put on my clothes, maybe I would just want to sit there in my towel and sob to myself, do you know what I'm saying? Mm. And maybe she wouldn't be able to handle that as well.
3: It's a very difficult situation, and I'm going to tell you girls, you are going to come across situations of a difficult client, of somebody who's upset, traumatised, because remember your psychological and physiological effects of massage. So at some point, you're going to have some compromising and difficult situations, whether that's somebody asking you for extras, whether it's somebody having a panic attack, whether it's somebody getting angry at you, whether it's somebody being racist, whatever it is, you are going to, because you're in a people world and you're in a touch therapy.
9: Well done! Actually, there's going to be some tears.
10: Everybody was totally engaged, and I think it was a very good way of how you're actually teaching people through experience, really, to be very sensitive therapists, because I think the scenarios, even though it's week four, if you work on those now and build on those, people will be able to deal with those experiences.
3: I thought it was really great that I didn't give them input mm-hmm. and they came up with their own action plans, which were pretty accurate. Mm-hmm. A little bit of tweaking that I would have done, but they knew what mm-hmm. to do.
10: And also it's very interesting because you had feedback from the first group about the therapist, and that could have been quite tricky, couldn't it? With the Anna, who was the therapist, could have got quite upset about that criticism. So I thought you handled that very well.
7: Yeah, no, it's a very, very good lesson. I really enjoyed observing it.

0: There's one game that's the talk of Liverpool, but it's nothing to do with football. In fact, in this game, Liverpool is not trying to match Milan, but emulate Monaco. It's a motorsports computer game, which puts racing cars on the city's streets. The game was designed to combine the excitement of racing with the cultural landmarks of Liverpool. But it was much more than a computer game. It was part of a social enterprise project, which also gave pupils the chance to gain an insight into major industry, sample the atmosphere of higher education, and face the realities of running a business. And it also seemed to turn some pupils into budding Alan Sugars.
1: Well, we've had to sack, if you like, some people.
2: We had to sack them. It was a hard job because I'm not used to doing it.
3: I think it was important that people knew their place, really.
0: When St Margaret's Church of England High School counts its blessings, it soon comes to Dr Carl Gavin. Carl is a former

0: pupil and a current governor, and he's also managing director of a software development company. He offered his services to the school to help create a computer game, but the driving force had to come from the pupils themselves.
1: We thought, well, we make computer games, wouldn't it be a great idea if we got students to make a real, tangible computer game that they could sell for charity?
2: And that was it?
1: More or less. One of the things found by doing projects like this is that you can inject learning and aspects of culture into computer games. So they're actually a very good medium for promoting good key messages for young people.
0: Year 11 pupils were invited to form their own company, St. Margaret's Games, or SMG. Interviews for top jobs within the company were conducted by senior members of staff.
3: I'd like to apply for the managing director of St. Margaret's Games.
4: I would like to apply for the role of development director in the company.
5: I'd like to apply for being the chairman of the company, SMG.
6: I'd like to apply for the role of marketing director, please, at St. Margaret's Games.
7: And what particular qualities do you think you bring to the role?
6: Well, I'm really interested in the way the whole marketing business works, the process of finding out what people want.
8: How do you think you would be in terms of dealing with us, networking and building up contacts and having meetings?
6: Well, I'd like to think I was a very good communicator and good with talking to people and understanding them. So I think that's a part of the job that I would relish.
0: Once the appointments were made, the idea took off for a game that celebrated Liverpool as the European Capital of Culture 2008. It would be called Streets of Culture, a motor race that would take place around imaginary tracks lined with the city's more famous landmarks. The first board meeting decided which good cause to support from the profits of the project.
3: Children need to come up, isn't it? Yeah. And like, it's for children as well. We're all like teenagers.
9: So the conclusion is that we're going to use children need for 65% of the profit that we make from the game.
0: Early discussions were also held on how to market the game.
10: I think, to be honest, the biggest market for us is going to be the internet. It's where we can reach out to a really wide audience.
0: Staff kept a watching brief over proceedings, but never had to intervene.
8: The students here in St. Margaret's actually surpassed our expectations. So it was a case of limited guidance through us. And they, in fact, actually did most of the networking themselves, were able to make the contacts, send the emails. And were very mature and were great ambassadors to themselves, their families and the school.
7: And giving them the freedom to show their own initiative has been a revelation. And really, the students have come up trumps. As Jeff said, we've really had to give very limited guidance. But they seem to have gained in confidence tremendously from this whole project.
0: No discussion was needed to decide the make of the car. The school is less than a mile away from the Jaguar plant at Halewood. Here they were given access to designs and images they could use to race round the streets of Liverpool.
11: Would it be difficult to transfer the models that you've got on this CAD programme onto a computer game?
12: The computer game that you're using and designing takes a certain format in a computer model. Generally, that's called an IGES file. And we can easily transfer any kind of CAD data to IGES format.
0: From computer program to production line, pupils were able to learn what it takes to build a real car. The link between factory and school was encouraged by Jaguar's head of education, who used to be a teacher at St. Margaret's School.
13: It's about getting young people fired up about engineering, about manufacturing, about the jobs that there are associated with those companies.
14: Not just Jaguar?
13: Not just Jaguar, any company. As I say, Jaguar, its name seems to attract lots of people who want to work here. But I know suppliers, for example, there is a shortage of good engineers.
14: And will you be supplying cars to all members of staff at St. Margaret's?
13: Well, when I get mine, the rest of them can have one as well.
0: Photographers were dispatched to pictures of landmarks that would appear in the game. Pupils in the project team were then taken off timetables so they could spend a whole day in the education department at Liverpool Hope University. In a higher education atmosphere, and with access to a wider range of resources, they could concentrate on finalising the style and content of the game.
14: Where did the ideas come from for the shape of the tracks?
15: Apart from this 081. They're all just our own ideas of what a

0: rally track would look like.
1: 08?
0: Yeah, the 08, Liverpool Capital of Culture in year 2008, so we thought, why not make this a game for the streets of culture? So we thought in the streets and make it 08 track.
1: So where's the inspiration coming from?
2: Well, the inspiration is based on what we've got in Liverpool. You know, you don't get much of a talented city than Liverpool, with fantastic landmarks and great places to go and great places to be. You're trying to get people to come to a city which is thrilling and which is full of life. And we're trying to make sure that in the designs that we're putting forward here, it's trying to communicate this city full of life, full of different diverse culture, and a place that you really want to go to.
1: It sounds like you're from the tourist board, not St. Margaret's School.
2: We're passionate about Liverpool, and we're passionate about our young people, and we're passionate about what they can achieve.
3: Hi, my name's David from St. Margaret's Games.
4: The marketing team used the day to make contact with local media.
3: Yeah. I'm writing to inquire about your advertising rates, please.
4: Phone calls like this led to reports in a local newspaper and on local radio, helping to raise the profile of the game without paying for advertising.
3: Yeah. All right, thanks a lot. Bye.
4: The final generation of the 3D graphics for the game was passed on to professional developers from Carl's company.
5: The students today have come up with the game design, which is the specification of requirements for us, the software developer, to go away and essentially recreate that using our 3D game engine.
1: So essentially you now take all the components and put it together and make the game?
5: Yes. All the designs, the track designs, the art assets, the photographs that they're working on, we'll take that and build their vision of a game for them.
1: They can't do that themselves, is that a step too far or what?
5: Unfortunately it is a step too far, but we're going to use as much of the raw material that they've produced themselves to develop the game.
1: Is your company taking anything of a risk in getting involved in this?
5: Absolutely. We have contributed towards the cost of developing this game, so we've taken on a financial risk in doing this, but we're seeing that as a marketing cost, because this is a pilot project, it's the first project of its kind, and we'd like to do this again in the future.
4: Social enterprise projects like this are being encouraged across the city as part of a wider scheme called Signal, a multi-agency initiative to boost aspiration and attainment among young people.
6: It's all about getting agencies to work together, and it's all about making those connections to help people impact on children's learning. There's a lot of talk about Every Child Matters, which is getting children to enjoy and achieve, feel safe, but the end result is achieving economic well-being. Here we have a lot of agencies that did their little bit, but focused on the boys that were involved. How are we going to get them to experience new skills and new skills that they may really pick up on and find future employment in? You look at the boys here, graphic design workers going on, managers, all sorts of activities, and you're seeing strengths come out of those boys. How wonderful, because maybe in the future they will be employed in those skills that they've learnt.
1: What have you got out of this project?
0: Well, I find that it made the circle of friends much greater, more respect for your team friends, more responsibility than just the student, become more everything is down to you.
7: I just think there was just skills that, you know, we picked up throughout the project, you know, things to do with enterprise, you know, business, and just, you know, being in such a position of power, you know, it gives you great, you know, gives you just brilliant leadership skills that you can take on. You know, to be a director of the company is quite a big role, and it means there's quite a level of responsibility.
4: The project team leadership not only learned entrepreneurial skills, they also developed something of a ruthless streak. Team members who did not put the effort in were simply told, "You're fired."
8: We did give a warning to them saying, "If you don't come again, then we're going to have to dismember you from the it's a team thing, really.
1: Okay, where did you learn this ruthlessness?
8: I can't really say. Probably watching The Apprentice, maybe, and watching Sir Alan. Is ruthlessness to sack people without any
1: doubt. You don't model yourself on him, do you?
8: No, not at all. I think of myself as quite a caring chairman, or I like to look out for the people who I work for. And like I said, if I'm ruthless in what I do by making decisions, but when it comes down to it, you've got to, those decisions have to be made.
9: You know, when they did actually, you know, bring in disciplinary action, you know, in a proper workplace, it would have been justified, and they acted properly. But they acted as good managers as well, in that they encouraged

0: good work and sort of good discipline within the organisation. You know, it wasn't just a case of the stick, you know, they did balance it with the carrot. And again, that was with limited guidance as well, and it was very impressive.
1: I think the idea and the whole process that they went through was to be a real world process. St Margaret's has very good business education links in different competitions and in the curriculum, and the real world out there is a harsh place.
2: The game has so far sold more than 600 copies, either through school or the internet, and raised nearly £1,000 for children in need. But this will soon be overtaken by a new game, which is being planned as part of a much more ambitious social enterprise project involving other schools in Liverpool.
0: So we're going to take this and take good practice from it. And what we have in the pipeline now is actually we're around networking to get new partners. We're going to take what we've learned here, using our own students from this first project as peer mentors, recruit new ones from the school, but also share it to Liverpool. And we're hoping now we've got on board Liverpool City Council and the Local Education Authority, and actually bringing on board now 10 new schools. And we're looking at a new game, a new Streets of Culture game, with a much bigger budget, bigger quality, sharing enterprise education, sharing social enterprise education, which is what it's about, not raising money for money's sake.
2: All the schools involved will set up their own project teams, which will then come together for 3 days of designing and marketing at Hope University.
1: And I think the beauty about this project has been the uniqueness of it, to have a multinational company like Jaguar together with a cutting-edge software company like Lateral Visions. Then you've got Liverpool Hope University and then a technology college, St Margaret's. If you can extend that now to some of our other schools in the area, then that's exactly what we're about as a technology college. It's spreading the good news.
2: St Margaret's and its partners are gearing up to encourage a new generation of business leaders, IT specialists and engineers across Liverpool, while promoting the city itself. It may be a city that revolves around the game of football, but it seems a motor racing game could well play just as big a part in its future.

0: The big day is here. The dignitaries have accepted their invitations, the press has turned out in force, and the organisers have their fingers crossed. A new product is about to be launched onto the market, the result of an enterprise project that's taken 6 months to complete and involved nearly 1,500 high school pupils. It's called Sunday Munch, a new brand of crisps. Yes, that's right, crisps. Deep-fried, artificially flavoured crisps. This is Project Crunch, an enterprise project to suit the taste of pupils.
1: The teenagers, and surely they should have the freedom to choose. And it's their decisions that have shaped and moulded this project, and we followed their decision.
0: The Sunday Munch story starts here, a snack factory in Staffordshire. It's run by a sibling threesome who were all educated at Thomas Alleyne's High School in Uttoxeter.
2: It's our 21st anniversary this year, so all of myself, my sister and my brother, we went to the school and we were looking at some ways where we could actually start to put something back into Uttoxeter, really, because we're not all that well known in Uttoxeter. And we thought one of the ways we could do it was with an enterprise project with the school.
0: The school's enterprise coordinator jumped at the idea of a partnership with a local manufacturer, even though it manufactured a product that doesn't meet healthy eating guidelines. The company has, however, built a reputation for producing crisps with much less fat and salt than average.
1: The product itself, you know, the fact that we can't sell it in schools shouldn't actually deter us from what the product is all about. The innovation, the creativity has come from the students, the fact that they've been working in teams with mixed ability and students that they never ordinarily would maybe talk to in school. That, for me, is the positive features that have come out of Project Crunch.
0: The project began with market research. Pupils were given the chance to choose a healthier option, pita chips. However, none of them did.
3: Don't like that one.
4: Too boring, don't like that one.
5: Nah.
0: The school linked its business ambition with timetable innovation. All 1,500 pupils were split into groups of both mixed abilities and ages. An enterprise week was then declared, and the whole school was taken off timetable each morning to concentrate on Project Crunch.
6: It seemed to me exactly the sort of thing we ought to be doing, and we ought to use school flexibly, and so the children could learn in different sorts of teams.
7: Were you taking a little bit of a risk with other subjects?
6: Oh, yes, we are. But in fact, if you look at actually how much time the maths people or the English people have actually lost, it's actually very small. And of course, the students have been gaining other skills that they'll be able to apply back within that those departments.
0: Two further mornings were set aside for the project, whatever the weather.
8: Now, what I want one group to do for me today is get some muck in there, cover it up, and get this plot prepared. The other group, on this plot, we won't need to put any muck in there because it's the inorganic plot. So you can start digging on here, guys, you know what you're doing. You get yourself set up with some spuds, girls.
0: Thomas Alleyne's is the only school left in the county with a working farm. And although it can't mass-produce potatoes, it can highlight the benefits of growing them organically.
9: Is this hard work?
10: Yeah.
9: Are you enjoying it?
10: Yeah, I do. It's just a change from everything else.
11: I think the inorganic will grow best, but I prefer the organic potatoes.
9: Why?
11: They've got a better taste and they're not full of chemicals.
0: In food technology classes, a comparative study was made of the different methods of cooking thin slices of potato. This was the last demonstration of deep frying ever likely to be staged in the school.
12: I think these would be done in what they call big brat pans.
0: Interestingly, in taste tests, older pupils were more likely to favour the baked option, that's on tray A, over the fried on tray B.
13: It was just really moist and sort of, it was easy to, nice to eat.
9: And what about B?
14: Too greasy and fatty.
0: But younger palates overwhelmingly preferred potato slices deep fried.
9: Was the flavour better?
14: Yeah, it was sweeter and so I preferred B.
9: Okay, what about you?
10: I preferred B because they're like more softer than all the rest, and well, they're just their general taste is nicer.
0: Sweeter perhaps for most pupils, but for some teachers, the decision to deep fry left a bitter taste.
12: When we started this, I thought it was going to be to develop a healthy product. But very quickly, it changed to be a business enterprise. And I do think that they've lost sight of the fact that we were initially looking at a healthier product.
3: Right. Mm. But what's healthy doesn't always make money.
12: No, that's true.
0: More research was needed now to find a flavour. The clear winner was the traditional taste of roast beef, Yorkshire pudding and gravy.
13: So yep. Roast beef's definite favourite. Yep.
3: Do you eat a lot of roast beef in Uxeter? Is it a favourite?
13: Yeah, of course we do. It's a farming, farming community, really, isn't it? So, yeah, of course we do.
0: Once the product had been decided, work could start on the packaging.
12: Yeah. I personally like this one. What do people think of that?
5: Well, it looks more modern and the green colours make it look more organic.
12: Yeah, that's nice. And that works with the idea of root vegetables. But it's nice that the whole school, and we have to go and liaise with other departments and other areas. It's a nice opportunity for some independent learning. It also helps, I think, that you have the opportunity to work as a team for something that actually isn't as pressured. Well, it is pressured, but not as pressured as a GCSE and things like that.
3: What's the most important part of the packaging?
13: Probably the nutrition information and how much fat's in it.
3: Do you think children really read that?
13: No, but if the parents brought them for them, then they would read that.
3: Oh, do you read it?
13: Sometimes.
3: Think you should be truthful? Have something like, eat these crisps, they'll make you fat.
15: Oh, not really, because these are like healthier crisps than normal crisps, so...
3: Won't they make you fat?
15: Well, it depends how many you eat of them.
0: All pupils had the chance of coming up with their own designs.
16: The gravy cow. That's a good idea. So fresh you can hear the moo. Wonderful. Oh wow, this is a good one. Roast beef Yorkshire pudding and gravy, and we've got some cows in a swimming pool with the Yorkshire puddings on the head. I like that one. All in one. Sunday dinner. That's a nice idea.
3: Sunday munch.
16: Sunday munch. So instead of Sunday lunch, Sunday munch. It's a good one.
0: The PE department was asked to find ways of burning off the crisp calories and come up with tips that could be carried on the packaging.
17: On to the next activity now.
0: Of course, you don't need a gym to keep slim.
17: Go on, Lauren.
18: What are you doing here?
19: We're moving the hoop up and down so that it's like easy, so it shows that it's exercise for old people that they can do at home.
18: You feel a bit silly?
19: Yeah, just a bit.
18: That looks really, really painful.
19: It is, just a bit.
18: So, if you eat crisps, you've got to go through this sort of pain?
19: Yeah, probably.
18: As a sports teacher, how do you feel about getting involved in this sort of project, which is sort of all about eating crisps, really?
17: I know. I mean, as long as it's in moderation, I'm happy. No more than one packet a day, really.
18: You don't see sort of Kelly Holmes munching on a packet of crisps before
17: certainly
18: she
17: don't, no.
18: starts racing.
17: The likes of Gary Lineker does though, doesn't he? So, and he did the job.
0: The drama department had the job of creating an advert for the school crisps. Unfortunately, Gary Lineker wasn't available to help out.
20: Brad, big cheesy smile, all right?
0: So they turned to another, slightly less known sporting celebrity.
20: It was daunting taking on a new task, but exciting at the same time, especially as we've got a group of kids who don't normally do drama. To be given the sales and the drama and the presentation was quite exciting and something new.
18: But is it difficult to get a positive message over something like crisps?
20: It's not about necessarily the crisp, it's more about the learning curve and the enterprise and the project itself and being part of that that really is the aim of this.
0: The partnership between school and factory also involved regular visits to the production line and the snack lab. Here, tests are being carried out to check levels of salt.
21: We add salt to the product to add flavour to the product, and also it acts as a preservative as well to the product.
22: OK, so why is salt important?
23: Is it in the bloodstream? Does it use
22: it? It is, it's in the blood. Blood, if you've ever tasted it, does taste salty. And that's the way that the salt is, in fact, transported around the body.
18: What do you think pupils get out of coming over here to the factory and seeing the lab like this?
22: I think it's always good to sort of look at real world applications of science. It's seen very much in the classroom, often as a slight ivory tower. It's very disconnected to reality, and I think a lot of the skills and a lot of the sort of ideas in science, you know, really do have day to day applications.
0: The project has been overseen by an executive board made up of 6 formers, including 1 appointed managing director. The snack company is also represented, as discussions are held on the name of the product and the style of the packaging.
1: We've got a list of names that have been suggested from the groups.
2: Could you just not have a Lane's Bites or something like that? Because then it's obvious to local people where it's come from in the fact that it is a school project.
4: I think you want to avoid Beefy Bites and Crazy Cow, because if you're selling it to vegetarians, yeah, it's a bit... Yeah.
18: Have they made any mistakes?
7: Not mistakes as such, but there's been some overzealous ideas, I think, where we've had to say that in an ideal world, if we had endless amounts of money, that would be a fantastic idea or a packaging design, but we've had to sort of say no, you need to keep it to a certain minimum print run, the type of packaging that's used, but no, I've been impressed with a lot of their ideas, really.
0: The name that's finally chosen is Sunday Munch, and the packaging brings together the school shield and a cam in gravy, with a Yorkshire pudding on its head. On the back are the tips on what to do once you've eaten the contents, such as disco dancing for 50 minutes. Everything is now set for the first packets to come off the production line.
19: It's been hard work getting here, but I think it's a lot better than we'd all hoped for, so we're really, really pleased with the end result. To see it like this as a commercial crisp and things like that is really

0: Good.
1: 15,000 packets are being produced as part of the first run, and they'll be sold in local shops for local people.
2: I think initially the focus is going to be very much on the local area. We've got over 1,400 pupils of parents and family and relatives that will be working, socialising in all sorts of venues around the county. And so I think there's going to be a great focus on village shops, local village pubs, tennis clubs, cricket clubs. And we'll also try and aid with some introductions to some of the bigger multiple retailers like Sainsbury's and Tesco's.
1: There's certainly no shortage of confidence as the crisps are launched, despite a promotional cow being off message.
3: Cows for justice.
4: Do you eat a lot of crisps?
5: Yes. And that's perhaps meeting more now.
4: You don't think they're unhealthy?
5: No, nothing's unhealthy, it's just moderation.
1: As the launch comes to a close and the crisps head for the shelves, it becomes clear this may just be the start.
6: We are going to go into discussions with Glennons about possibly extending the range, but have a little bit of a breather and see how the success of Sunday Munch goes.
7: So a whole range of Sunday Munches?
6: We could, yeah. The possibilities are endless, from turkey and stuffing to roast chicken. You could find all your Sunday dinners in a bag.

0: thyself.
1: I am an ass.
0: I am a woman's man. And besides myself.
2: Thou art Dromio, thou art my man, thou art my thyself.
3: I am an ass. I'm a woman's man, and besides myself.
4: The words.

0: of the Bard, on stage, and children standing up reciting Shakespeare in the classroom.
1: It's time, I think, to trudge, pack, and be gone!
2: This time, I think, to trudge, pack, and be gone!
0: These Year 5 and 6 children at St Mark's Primary School in Briley Hill near Birmingham are engaging with Shakespeare in a scheme run by the Royal Shakespeare Company.
3: Thy sister's sister.
4: That's my sister.
3: No.
0: As well as a performance by professional actors, the scheme involves teacher training on active theatre-based approaches.
5: If they're scheming to run away, they might say part of it quite close to each other and whispering.
6: This time I think to travel back and pick up.
5: Feel which part.
0: Teaching Shakespeare is not statutory in primary schools. But at St Mark's, they're confident that children of all abilities can benefit from an approach that makes Shakespeare lively and accessible. In particular, they're keen to use it to help engage children who struggle with written work.
7: It certainly helps children who aren't necessarily as academic as some others. We've got some children here who find it very hard to put pen to paper, but who've actually glowed in the workshops that we've done. It doesn't matter that they can't write it down. If they can do it and they understand it, then we've taught them something for life.
8: In order for young people to be engaged and inspired by Shakespeare, they just need to do three things. Start Shakespeare earlier, see Shakespeare live, and explore Shakespeare actively on your feet.

0: A troupe of travelling musicians has arrived in Brierley Hill. They're getting ready to perform a play for an audience of young people. It's The Comedy of Errors by a certain William Shakespeare. As the audience settles in, the performers say hello. The play begins with a musical number. The production's been developed to complement key learning outcomes and to support teachers developing active problem-solving methods with Shakespeare in the classroom. So Shakespeare can continue to be taught engagingly when the RSC have gone. Aegeon, a merchant of Syracuse, is in a bit of trouble. He's been condemned to death by the Duke of Ephesus.
1: Proceed, Silenus, to procure my fall, and in doom of death, end woes and all.
2: If any Syracusian bull come to the bay of Ephesus, he dies. His goods confiscate to the Duke's dispose, unless 1,000 marks be levied to quit the penalty and to ransom him.
0: The RSC have adapted The Comedy of Errors specifically for performance in primary schools. The idea is to condense the play, to make it more accessible and powerful to a younger audience.
3: I think you're allowed to do anything. I think if Shakespeare was here today, he would say, yeah, do with it what you like. Because, I mean, first and foremost, he's a playwright. First and foremost, it's about telling a story.
2: Come on, Dromio, chop, chop!
3: The play allows us to be quite crazy because it's based on confusion, and therefore that allows the scope for the kind of physical comedy.
0: But the staging of the play doesn't compromise the richness and dramatic purpose of the language.
4: Do it by stealth. Let not my sister read it in your eye. Be secret false. What need she be acquainted? What seek brags of his own attaint?
2: Satan of Oeg, I charge thee, tempt me not.
5: Master, is this Mistress Satan?
6: It is the devil.
7: Your man and you are marvellous merry, sir. Will you go with me? We'll mend our dinner here.
0: But even with music and dance, do the children find it accessible enough?
8: In a way, it has surprised me how much they understand. I suppose you worry that you need to do loads and loads of stuff to make it understandable to children, but actually, they seem to be on it.
9: It was really, really good, and it was funny as well.
10: It's quite difficult at first, but once you get the hang of it, it's really easy to speak.
9: I find it a lot easier now doing it myself, then.
11: When you say it yourself, then you understand it more.
12: Sometimes we can veer away from the Shakespeare

0: Shakespearean language and use very modern day language, and I think the children really like that, because then they're like, oh, that's something that I really, really understand, and it kind of knits everything together.
1: I would not stay tonight for all the town, therefore, away to get our stuff aboard.
2: Master, he thinks this place is worse than St. Mark's Primary School.
3: There's even a tap dancing nun in this version of the Comedy of Errors. The fun and frolics of the performance are just part of an approach that's geared towards developing activities that can embrace all age ranges and a shared understanding of Shakespeare. Interactive and participatory activities are also a key part of the mix.
4: We know that particularly boys will be especially inspired by a kinesthetic experience. So watching a live performance, actively exploring themselves, some of the text choices, creates a need to write.
3: A word carpet written by the children as if they were a character in the Comedy of Errors is one approach that teachers at St. Mark's have developed to help children's understanding of narrative structure.
5: These words are for us to think about how it would make us feel if we had just arrived in Ephesus.
6: People like sweaty and smelling bombs, breezy, rotting, smelling things.
3: There are plans to roll out these approaches for children of all ages through the school.
7: We are trying in the upper end of school to start off with, but across the school, staff are now seeing how you can actually start to work in foundation stage and in key stage ones, particularly looking at characters and storylines and the themes that Shakespeare allows us to address.
3: Some of the actors themselves had a less than exciting experience of Shakespeare when they were at school, and they enjoy being involved in more imaginative approaches.
8: We did it at school in English class, but I never did it. Never acted it out or anything like that, which is quite dry reading it out in class.
9: I think I always thought it was for, you know, posh people with beards who lived in Oxford or Cambridge. That's what I thought.
10: We didn't really have a clue what was going on, and we always read Romeo and Juliet or Macbeth, and they were the two that we really started with, and they were dull.
11: I remember the time when I couldn't understand it myself, and I thought, God, I can never understand this language, I could never do it. But then the time comes when you do it, and you're taught the language, and once you've been given the tools for it, you really fall in love with it.
5: All of you together are going to try, in a series of pictures, tell the story of the Comedy of Errors.
3: Immediately after the performance, the actors worked with the children in a workshop to really bring things to life.
5: 3, 2, 1, freeze!
12: If any Syracusan born come to the Bay of Ephesus, he dies.
5: As strange unto your town as to York. But soft, my door is locked.
13: Very good.
14: Come, I pray you, sir, give me the chain.
5: Why? This is strange. I think you're all stark mad.
13: Very good, very good.
15: The physicality of the characters is really important.
16: Do we know that they're not really twins?
17: Yes.
16: But do we believe that they are twins?
18: Yeah.
16: And that's theatre, you see.
4: Young people in Key Stage 2 and upwards, they absolutely adore learning new and unusual language. They're learning new vocabulary all the time. And so Shakespeare is just another rather wonderful challenge that we set to them.
19: The language might seem a little bit strange, like not the stuff that you would use to each other every day or in your homes.
20: Let's just work out exactly what they might mean. So you've got villain, you lie, thou art an ass, you are an ass, you slug,
21: thou slug,
20: and a sot is another word for a drunkard. They're nasty words, aren't they? How can we make it obvious that we mean it to be insulting and we mean it to be nasty? How do we as actors communicate what that word means?
21: Expression on your face.
20: Point at them, yeah. When you're insulting people, you can point at them if you really, to show them exactly who you're talking to.
13: Yeah. You all right?
21: Thou slug.
22: Thou slug.
23: All right, okay.
24: I'll break your pate.
13: These people are acting very weird.
21: Slave.
13: You don't know that.
22: Thou slug.
13: Get off, yeah. See you later.

0: time.
1: You spoke the words with intention. That's what we call it in the theatre. You had a reason to speak the words. And that's a really important thing to remember when you're writing words that are for a play. Because all the words that are in a play are meant to be spoken, they're meant to be communicated to someone else for a reason.
2: Music and its evidence.

0: Why call you me love, call my sister, sir?
1: Thy sister, sister.
0: That's my sister.
1: No!
2: The whole idea is to introduce Shakespeare to younger children in a way that uses physical performance, speaking and listening, writing, and active exploration of the great bard's work. The performance itself is a shared live experience for the children and a huge spur for activities in the classroom. So what tips to others would the teachers at St Mark's have to offer?
3: I just think take more risks. And be prepared not to just read it out of a book, but to get the children up acting in pairs, looking at themes from particular plays and exploring those more, and just getting more active, I think, I think it's the word.
4: And not being afraid not to understand the language that's being used.
3: Yeah, don't have that as a barrier.
4: Yeah.
5: We'll have seeded in them an excitement about Shakespeare so that when they go into secondary school and it becomes part of the formal curriculum, there's a can-do attitude about it and a knowledge that actually Shakespeare is something really wonderful that can be exciting and engaging for me as a student and means something to me.
1: So it's chaotic, isn't it? And that's exactly what it is in Ephesus.
6: Speaking and listening and drama have got just as important a play as writing. And I think the bits that go before, the talking about what they're going to write, the role-playing of what they want to write, be it Shakespeare or any other format, is really, really important to children. Shakespeare has stood the test of time, but I think Shakespeare is going to stand more a test of time if we can make it and bring it into the 21st century.
7: I just like reading, but I think Shakespeare's given it that edge and it's different to everything else that I read. I don't think I'll ever read anything like it again.

0: We want them to be able to follow their own interests, do things that encourages independent study. And what's good about it is that it's there, and it's there in writing, so kind of we've got to do it. So it's like a really good excuse to do something a bit more fun.
1: Yeah.
2: At Unity College in Burnley, everyone is fully aware of the need for change. 12 months ago, the school was given notice to improve. And when just 21% of pupils achieved 5A to C, including English and Maths GCSEs, English was identified as a particular weakness in both key stages.
0: I think the department had got into a situation where they were doing the same things every year, and it slowly wasn't fitting in with the new ways of working. The head of department and the second in department both left the school, so it's actually practically now a brand new department.
2: It was at this point that head teacher Sally Cryer looked at the new Key Stage 3 curriculum as a way of improving.
3: We need to improve results, we need to raise standards. Students want to be excited, they want to be motivated, and we use a curriculum to motivate students to want to come to school. And I think now, with the opportunity of the Key Stage 3 curriculum, this is going to further motivate students to want to be in the building and want to learn.
2: But how easy is it to bring about such effective change in a challenging school? To encourage the successful implementation of the new curriculum into the English department, the school funded Joanne Wilson, a former local authority advisor, to join the team as a learning consultant.
0: The whole idea now is that everything that we do hinges on some key concepts, that if young people have a sort of an ability to have skills around this area, They'll be successful as individuals, successful citizens and good learners.
4: They should have a very good, clear understanding of the new curriculum, but it,

0: become apparent that that wasn't the case, and so it was important that we had some kind of training session around that.
1: The training session is used to mind map ideas.
2: You could look at design in the front covers.
3: Fashion design.
2: Yeah. So it's not just, yeah, look at publisher, look at sort of developing skills there.
4: What you just said then about the RT links, there's this fantastic piece of software in the CLC and Mr. Patel uses it. It's brilliant. You could actually make their own comic strips from it.
3: Fantastic. It's about trying to look at the timetable as well and saying to ICT, you know, when do you teach them? How can we make this so it's a proper project, if you like, a proper job, not just something that where we use ICT rooms during our English lesson. You know, it's about making some real links.
0: Certainly when I started, I felt that the motivation to be in English lessons wasn't as high as it has been in other schools. So the first thing to do was to get kids interested and wanting to go to their English lessons and enjoying that. And obviously with the new curriculum, it's much more flexible. It allows a lot more creativity.
1: Joanne uses team teaching sessions to develop areas of the new curriculum, after Ofsted specifically identified the quality of teaching as an area to improve.
4: It just worries me a little bit, because I think my actual lessons are pretty static and I'm not confident with, you know, allowing them to get out of the seat and sort of move around the classroom and do a bit of, you know, studying else around the room.
2: Well, I've thought about if we did the idea of the bus stops, so that they actually move around the group. They move from one table to the other, so the children move as opposed to anything else. They have a different thing to do at each bus stop.
0: Kelly's a relatively new teacher. She's had a couple of years experience in the classroom, and she's very keen on moving forward, and particularly with the best ways of getting pupils learning, including getting them out of their seats and moving around the room. And, you know, like most teachers, especially teachers in schools which are facing challenging circumstances, that's a bit of a leap of faith.
1: Kelly tries out this new activity with Joanne during a reading lesson with Year 7s, using DVD covers as a focus.
5: As a group, you're going to move to the different bus stops. Miss and I will tell you when you've got to your stops, so you're going to have about 2 minutes at each bus stop, OK? When you finish at bus stop one, you're going to move to bus stop two, and so wherever you start, you'll move round till you've been to all 5 bus stops and you end up where you started from in the end.
1: Joanne uses the bus stop activity to encourage more interactive learning. She also finds that it helps significantly with behaviour management.
5: And at the end of the lesson, we're going to ask you to come out to the front and do a little presentation where you tell us about what you've discovered from going around the bus stops. Right, ding ding! Move on to your next bus stop, please. Right, if we were looking...
6: Have you found any examples of symbolism? So ask the photographer, deliberately put in objects that make you think about something. What impact does it have on you as a viewer, and how does it make you feel?
5: Right, so you've got buildings blowing up, helicopters, explosions, fire. So what's the symbolism there then?
6: It's a war.
5: Right, so it symbolises war. So we know by looking at that picture that it must have something to do with war.
6: What impact does it have on you as the viewers? How does it make you feel?
7: It makes you feel interested.
6: Interested.
7: Because it's a new film, so you're interested in the new film.
8: What is in the background? What is in the foreground? Has the picture been framed to make one thing stand out?
6: The man stands out. Why haven't you framed them?
9: Staff, you know, have said for years and years they wish they could have done this, they wish they could have done that, they've been restricted by a national curriculum, a straitjacket. That straitjacket's come off now, and staff now have the opportunity to do so many more exciting things with students, to help them to learn, to raise standards, and the ball's in the court of the teachers now and support staff to make that happen.
1: With a need to improve the standard of pupil assessment, Joanne is also keen to work with Kelly on developing the new APP system. This links with substrands in the renewed framework, which breaks down units to help teachers and, crucially, pupils with the assessment process.
10: Whilst the group is actually delivering their findings, us as the audience, we're looking at our yellow journey maps and working out what level we think they've achieved in the substrands,
4: Before, you was looking at a specific level, and it was, even as a teacher, it was hard for me to differentiate between the levels and hard to see, whereas with the substrands, you're looking at specific little things. And

0: And the students can, sort of access it and they understand what they have to do.
1: With the impact of the camera's taken from the floor so it makes the skyscraper building look taller. It's got a blended colour like an orangey red, black, blue and grey, and it makes the lighting look different. There are a variety of different font sizes and some of them are bold to make it stand out.
2: Can anybody look at their grids? If you were thinking about being me, what might you want to level? Rachel's comment.
3: Inference and deduction.
4: Good. Give evidence to support their ideas that they did.
2: Brilliant, well done. And what level did that come into?
4: Level 5.
2: Right, okay.
4: Very good.
0: I think the curriculum change is supporting us because it's allowing us to look at new topics, topics that are relevant for children, and it's something that's exciting. And because we're excited, it's rubbing off, and the children are excited as well about it.
2: I'm looking for somebody who can really pinpoint where this group are working at in terms of levels.
4: And the way you use the colours, it makes it look a bit scary. And the light is artificial.
2: All right, now would anybody like to look at their learning mat and make a point about anything that that group have just talked about? Rachel?
1: They've talked about the variety of the font style and
2: that. Right. So if you're referring to the learning mat, what could you do if you looked at that? Where would you place that?
1: At a level 6.
2: The difficulty for many teachers is this marriage between the new curriculum, which is also the renewed framework for English, and APP, so we can deliver these exciting lessons and these different lessons and make students more motivated to learn. But we need to make sure that we understand how to assess their progress. It's about making sure that when we're delivering the substrands, when we're teaching them, we've got a clear idea then how we link that to levels and how that relates to the APP process.
5: It was good, we found out loads of information and like discover more stuff. What the picture are about.
6: We didn't have to just sit down, and we got to like move around. So we got to talk, and we got to look at all the things on the sheet. And then when you move around, it's not as boring as sitting down.
7: We get told how to reach level 6, 7, 5. So I think if I get to level 6, then I'll try and get higher because I'm going to be the best again.
2: But I think you're very kind to put them towards a level 7, but you'd be good at offering them advice because that's the point, they need to move to a level 7, don't they?
8: But it's good because like you learn about what you've been doing and stuff and not just what you've been told to do.
9: It's been a massive bonus having Joanne here to lead on it with her expertise. But it could be done by a head department, but they do need the time. They do need the time to get this set in motion. They need the time to motivate the staff, and create this pathway for children.
10: Joanne leads a moderation session for staff, using pupils' work from the lesson. This is to extend her work on APP across the department.
11: So really, we just want to kind of look at it and have a go at levelling it, because I don't think it's not going to be particularly difficult, because again, if the kids could do it, we can do it. So this is Kieran, who did his little presentation there. Didn't really like, this is the question we set, how is the DVD cover designed to have an impact on an audience? It's about opening people's minds to other ways of doing things, and it's about now sitting down with the department and saying, we don't want to mark in isolation. This is again using the whole APP process of moderating work, standardising it against each other. We don't want to mark alone. Let's show you what we did, but then you help us, and we'll talk through where we think we would position these students and show you, so that if you do it with the students, you've got similar ideas. Because unless we know what the kids aren't doing well, we won't be able to plan for them to move forward.
0: So he hasn't gone too much into depth there because he touches on in things for 6.3, he'll mention like from dark to light. Well, what would that suggest? Somebody else may have said, well, the darkness may infer that it's going to be a horror movie or something like that.
12: We need to find more about what effect it has on the audience struck the reader to be able to really hit anything higher.
0: When you're doing this and we're levelling it, because it's got 2 substrands, will they get 2 levels? Or 1 overall 2. Level? 2 levels. So a level for the substrand 5.2 and 1 for the 6.3. And then right, OK.
9: Change is never easy, and it's ensuring that

0: You've got key players in school that fundamentally understand why we're doing what we're doing, and we're doing this for children to enable to get the staff on board and to motivate staff, because if you've got motivated staff, you know, you can actually move mountains. At the end of the day, we're doing this for students.
1: So what effect has the new curriculum had on the English department and its pupils? We returned 4 months later to find out.
2: The pupils are more engaged now because we're excited about the work that we're doing. It obviously has a knock-on effect on how we deliver the lesson, and students are going down the corridors raving about the lessons they've just had. So it's refreshing to see this, and they're actually excited about coming to English now.
3: It's clear that things are moving on. The assessment points that we've run so far do show that pupils are making better progress than before, and certainly student motivation is a lot higher than perhaps it has been in previous years. We've got to keep checking that it's working, we've got to keep refining it. It's not a simple answer, it's about making sure that it's working and that kids are moving forwards.
0: Already children talk about the excitement in English, the motivation in English. They can't wait to get to their English classes, and we're hoping that will filter through, not just through English throughout all years, but across the whole school.

0: Today's lesson is going to introduce students to the concept of poetry from different cultures. I'm going to be using Developing Tray, which presents the text as a photographic developing tray would, where certain letters rather than images are showing through and only part of the text is presented to them. So we're just going to look at the beginning of the poem to start off with. Just the first line here.
1: Right, so we've got the like in.
0: The students in the group today are a group that I believe have strong innate intelligence, although they don't necessarily achieve academically. In terms of data, they're very heavily D students in their predictions. Now, it means that this is a focus group for the department. If this group manages to succeed in terms of C grades, it will turn our results from good results into very good results for this year. So we've got like in. Now, what might that tell us straight away? What have we got?
2: Something.
0: We've got describing something.
2: Like a pod.
0: What's a pod?
3: Sounds like something small.
0: Is it a metaphor?
3: Metaphor is
4: yeah, it says log.
3: Isn't it?
0: Okay. Now, we've got a starred out word there. Now, the reason this is starred out is because it's a vital word. It's a really important word for you to understand what this poem or this opening to this poem is about. Let's look at it a little bit more. The what like a pod. Have we any idea what that might be?
3: Skin cracking.
0: The skin up here cracking like a pod.
5: It don't fit in.
4: Cracks.
0: Cracks. Brendan says, cracks.
6: When the thing opens, it cracks. Like the noise of the pea pod opening.
0: Why might that match skin?
3: They're going to close up when your hand shuts and open when it... So that when your hand opens, they're stretching.
5: Wrinkles.
2: So it's talking about something old.
0: You've picked up this comparison. You're not sure whether it's a metaphor or not. You think it might be. It's describing something as like a pod, something small. You're thinking of peas in a pod because peas squeeze open. Now you think it might be the skin cracks like a pod. Well, Tom mentioned pods crack open to reveal what's inside, and that's making you think of your lines in your skin. The key skill to get students into a C grade for the reading part of the exam is the word insight. As opposed to understanding for a D grade. And I believe that Developing Tray gives them this insight into the text that they are

0: studying?
1: I was going to say, there never is enough.
0: There never is enough. Good, good answer, yes. You often say, then, it's never enough something.
2: You know when we're saying, something old and something small? If it's, a holy person or writing this, it could be, someone old's about to die and something's going to relive small.
0: That's a really interesting thing. Do you know what we call that? That idea? When something old's about to die and...
1: Reincarnation.
0: Is that the blessing of the poem? Reincarnation.
3: Students using Developing Tray develop their thinking skills and their team skills, their cooperation, and learn from each other as well. It requires analysis, it requires prediction, so it takes you right up and down the taxonomy of thinking skills.
0: And the skin cracks like a pod. There never is enough. Tom?
4: So, you know the star word?
5: Yes.
4: Because it's talking about... It's showing about, skin cracking and there's going to be wrinkles. And old people, then they ain't got moisturised skin. So could that be something to do with water?
0: Could it be?
4: Because if the skin's cracking, it's not moist enough.
0: We're looking for moist skin. Are we looking for water here as part of it?
2: When babies are born, they have dry hands and that.
0: So does that go back to our reincarnation idea? OK.
2: It could be an old mug.
0: An old mug, OK. Is our old mug. OK, so shall we check it through? We haven't looked at it yet. Remember, you started from virtual thing. You've now got a complete text. You think this is a poem called Blessing, which says, the skin cracks like a pod. There never is enough water. Imagine the deep of it. The small splash. Ache is an old mug. The voice of a kindly God. Let's have a little look and see what we've come up with. The skin cracks like a pod. Excellent. Dead right. There never is enough. And you've got the starred word, water. Well done, Tom. Imagine, it's not the deep of it, but we've got to imagine the something of it, the small splash, not ache. We've got the mug right, though. It's the voice of a kindly God. Now, it's imagine the something of it, the small splash, something about a mug.
6: Imagine the damp of it because there's not enough moisture.
0: Imagine the damp of it. There's not enough moisture. Connie?
2: Small splash echo, because splash is echo.
0: Ah, echo. We're using some sound now, aren't we? What about next line? Car?
7: In a.
0: In a. Are you thinking this line runs on? Echo in a something mug. In a new mug, a big mug?
8: Big.
0: No.
8: Big.
0: Big?
9: Because big things like echo.
0: Because it'll make more of an echo, OK? Echo in a big mug. Let's have a look and see how you've done with these things here. Imagine the, not damp of it, good idea, but it doesn't quite fit. The small splash. Echo, excellent. Echo in a, not big mug. You've got an eye.
1: Is it in a tin mug?
0: In a tin mug. Now, what made you say a tin mug there, Jake?
1: Because it might echo in a tin mug because there's the metal.
0: Excellent answer, yes. Echo, because tin will make it echo.
10: Would that be drop?
0: The drop of it. Let's see if you've got it right. Or not drop. It's very, very close. Yeah, you...
9: That means that it's just going to drip if there's not enough.
0: Not enough water, just a drip, only a small amount. And there you go. Exactly right. Now, what I want us to do is to just think, where are we? What's going on? Why is there never enough water? Why are we imagining the drip of the water? Any ideas? Jake?
1: So it could be about a poor country that doesn't have no water. And when they have water, it's God giving them life.
2: That drip of water might just be a blessing because it's a little bit of water, but it's better than nothing.
1: Is it because it says echo in a tin mug, the shouting and...

0: Just echoing back to him, no one else can hear him.
1: It could show that, like, they get a drip of water and they see it as a blessing, whereas we take things for granted.
2: We certainly do take water for granted, don't we?
3: When it says, imagine the drip of it, so if there wasn't a hot country and everything, so they'd be really, like, hungry and thirsty, so they'd just sit there imagining it, imagine the drip of water in their mouth or something.
2: Absolutely. What might you imagine in the way they imagine water?
4: Like it's heaven.
2: Like it's heaven to you. I'm going to ask you to write the next few lines. Think of what's in the poem. Think of what you've picked out of the poem. What comes next?
1: Some person that is, like, thirsty, like, ain't got no water, so they could have dry whisper in their throat.
2: Okay, so you've got a line here, but then suddenly turns. The voice is not so kindly. Now, what made you think it's going to turn?
5: Because when it's hot and then, like, it's big, in a big drought, as soon as the drought goes, it rains, but it overrains and things start getting flooded.
2: Ah, so we're going too much water.
6: What was the last word? The voice of a kindly God.
2: The students are constructing, creating their own section to the poem to demonstrate what they have learnt and analysed from within the poem. So come on, both of you over here. One pair are typing in their constructed version of the next stanza of the poem, and the rest of the class are going through it on developing tray, seeing if they can reconstruct what their classmates have put together.
6: Touch.
2: Touch my child. For the roughness of my... What about touching my child? So why did you choose to say it is so hard?
3: It was like a mother talking, saying that it's too hard for her even to touch her own child because of, like, her skin and it's too rough.
2: The one that was selected in the end to feed back to them through developing tray went very successfully indeed. I was particularly pleased that one of the other members of the class was able to engage in a discussion about what they might have meant, which was a little bit like having a poet there and being able to discuss with them what their intentions were.
0: Could it show it's, like, too brutal for it to touch because of how damaged their skin is because of the heat? The water's too brutal to touch their skin.
3: It wasn't like the water that's too hard. It was meant to be that because, say, the mother has probably give every water that she had to a child, then her skin's too rough to touch a child because she doesn't want to hurt a child.
2: We began by taking the poem we'd never seen before, taking the first two stanzas, and we built it out of nothing. We focused on a lot of ideas about the language, about the comparisons. You even spotted, you thought it might be a metaphor. Actually, it's a simile. Similes go with like or as, but you're right in saying it's an image. And you moved it forward and you decided where you thought it was going to go next. There were lots and lots of different ideas. But we had a go. We had a go at Natalie and Jakes, who brought in the voice of a mother after the voice of a kindly God, complaining about how the lack of water is affecting her ability to even touch her own child. I think developing tray was the key to them seeing the depth of that poem. When I think that they even went as far as accessing the idea of reincarnation, which may actually be somewhere underlying some ideas of the language of the poem, shows you the detail and the depth they go to when they work together on a short text like this.
6: I enjoy it more than anything else, because you... you understand it more.
1: Other lessons, you're just used to just sitting there, just, like, being... staring into space, but this, it's more, like, better.
0: I prefer talking about ideas instead of writing them down.
3: If I read a book, things won't stay in my head, but when I do this, things just seem to stay in my head more, so I remember things from the last lesson.
1: Makes lessons more enjoyable than copying out of a book.
7: It's good because you're working as a group instead of an individual, and it takes all the pressure off you, and you can, like, work and get the work done together.
1: And when you don't know what it is, you get annoyed, but

0: At the end, you're just like, oh, God, I've done it. Because then you feel like you've accomplished something at the end of it.
1: Developing Trey lesson like that gives you really a bit of a buzz as a teacher. When you see that level of learning going on in front of you, it's quite fantastic to watch. Wonderful to watch students who, as I said earlier, you know, maybe expected to be D-grade students, producing much, much better work and ideas than that. It really is quite exhilarating to see.

0: groups of single-sex students studying GCSE English. What's unusual about them is that they're all students at the same school. Separating them into single-sex teaching groups is just one of the ways in which Sir John Law School in Harpenden has radically improved its GCSE performance.
1: What possibly could have been the origin of the limbo dancer?
0: Results are impressive. 9 out of 10 students get A star to C in 5 subjects, and 84% obtain A star to C in English.
1: It's the very first poem in the anthology.
0: How do they do it? This programme investigates the school's approach by looking at 4 lessons in the school across years 10 and 11.
2: We are looking at ways in which we can assess ourselves and therefore help ourselves improve our grade. All right?
0: This teacher, Jennifer Slade, is working with a Year 10 group using speaking and listening skills to explore the sext of mice and men. What's interesting is the way she's getting the students to assess each other's work.
2: Look and use your mark schemes in front of you, and you might want to write out little snippets that you think are applicable to that person, and then I want you to give them a grade. Excellent. Okay.
3: Pupil self-assessment is something that we've really had a drive on in recent years, and pupils set themselves targets that build on each assessment piece that they use. At Key Stage 4, in recent years, we've tried to introduce video footage into speaking and listening assessments in a way that maybe we didn't do so much before, because we found that enables pupils to be able to assess their own progress.
2: Right, we will stop there, and then I'm going to ask you what you have graded and why. All right? Now, Matt was George. Tom, what did you think of Matt? What was good and what could be improved about him as George?
4: I thought he was really well into role and he spoke really clearly.
2: Yeah.
4: And I gave him an A.
2: Excellent, Tom. I would totally concur with that. You were really in role and he really showed understanding of the novel with the points that he brought out. So that was a really good one. Well done. What about George, our judge? Max?
5: I gave him a D, and it was a high D.
6: A high D?
5: Because I thought his questions were good, but I could barely hear him, and I thought he wasn't looking up or anything, and his acting wasn't the best.
2: All your points about George as the judge are relevant. However, this is English speaking and listening. It's not a drama GCSE. I thought, George, you did that well. Drama skills weren't amazing, admittedly, but you did take a leading role, you did ask relevant questions, so I actually did give you a B.
0: Meanwhile, in the school hall, Kate Rickard is not teaching a dance class or a drama class, but an English class. The separation of boys and girls in the top 2 sets in years 10 and 11 is a controversial approach to take. So how did it come about?
3: There was a huge gap between the achievement of girls at GCSE and boys at GCSE, with boys achieving substantially less.
1: OK, boys, now that we've had a go at dancing the limbo and you're all tired and exhausted, I want you to think back to the questions that we looked at earlier.
3: So it was a move to try and experiment with a different way of doing things to see whether we could close the gap.
1: On the board, we have the limbo poem. This is the poem called Limbo. Why might repetition be a technique that you would use in a poem called limbo? Alex at the back.
7: Is it because there's only one real technique that you use with the limbo?
1: Okay, that's an interesting idea. Perhaps it goes to the singular technique that the dancer uses. But what I'd like
3: the
1: to...
3: The gender split has benefited us in a number of ways. The first is that we've seen quite a jump in the number of boys who now take English at A level, as opposed to before we were doing that. So we'll often get up to 50% of our classes are boys, which is vastly different from our previous experience and from other schools.
1: Anyone try to guess what sort of ship we are talking about here? Sean?
8: Is it a slavery ship?
1: It is, it's a slave ship. So we're looking at a poem that is set on a slave ship.
0: Do the students see benefits in being taught separately?
6: I think it must be just the concentration levels. Rather than trying to impress a class, say, you actually get to concentrate more on the work.
9: I don't not like having the boys around, but it's easier to learn when you're with people of the same sex.
10: I think I've definitely learnt better. I think probably my grades have probably gone up, I'd say, since then. And I really enjoy English now.
11: Boys seem to go at learning in a different way to girls, and I think it's easier to be around people who go at learning the same way as you do.
12: I just need one more person to be selected.
0: In a girls' only Year 11 class, teacher Kevin Shaw is introducing a different kind of segregation in another poetry lesson.
12: Right, girls, I'm sorry, I've just got to deal with this group now if I can. Would you like some chocolate?
8: Yes, please.
12: Of course you would. Just take a piece and pass it to the other people. Try not to take any notice of them, people around the outside, as we do our lesson. So what I'm going to do now is I'm going to... Is there a problem? I'll deal with you later, if that's OK, if there's any...
3: Central to the raising of attainment has been a risk-taking approach to lessons, bringing poetry to life, the text to life, having the students reenacting sort of political events and that sort of thing, which will really stimulate them in terms of the poetry.
12: How did the privileged people feel? How did you feel? Did you feel guilty?
13: Yes.
12: Really? Seriously?
13: Yeah.
12: Why?
13: Because all of our friends didn't get any and we were just... You said you couldn't talk to them.
12: So. I didn't want you to talk to them. Could that be seen in any relation to anything that you know about in the world or world history or anything at all in recent years?
8: Segregation of blacks and whites.
12: The segregation of blacks and whites. Well done. Perhaps we'll now look at the poem that this relates to, which is a poem called Nothing's Changed, and you'll find that on page 6.
0: After exploring the political setting, Kevin gives each group a different element of the poem to consider.
12: I'm going to ask you to look at imagery, this photo here, and I'm going to ask you to look at structure.
8: The person talking is a black person, because they're not allowed to...
14: And in it's in first person, so he might have been through
8: it. Yeah. Relating from own experiences.
14: By being really cold and stuff, it's showing that segregation doesn't have any emotion.
8: Yeah.
14: Then when he, like, does the last sentence, it's just nothing's changed.
15: It's like a conclusion.
8: Yeah.
15: Nothing has changed.
16: Second verse, they use lots of sentences, don't they?
12: And time.
8: My hands.
12: What I'd like to do is just to see what people are doing in each of the groups. What views about apartheid is being expressed in this poem?
17: Well, District 6 is telling us that people are actually being kept apart, the black people are actually being kept apart from the white ones. And there's a certain sense of discrimination against the black people, and they're really angry about it as well. And also the title, Nothing's Changed. It's sort of saying that time won't kill whatever they've experienced and, like, the hatred won't fade away towards the white people. Yeah.
12: Very good. The Poetic Voice Group. What do we learn about the poet from the poem itself?
18: I think he could be first person because it does say under my heels. So he's actually there, it's a real person.
12: Good.
18: And that he's relating to his past experiences of it.
12: Absolutely brilliant. Good.
3: One of the key areas that pupils have to deal with in the GCSE exam is to be able to compare the viewpoints of different poets and some of the politics that lies behind some of the poems that they study. And being able to have been part of reenacting or recreating this in the classroom, I think, is a very powerful way of them understanding that.
1: Then we've also got the literal usage.
0: Back in the boys' lesson, Kate Rickard makes an unusual request.
1: Is I'd like you to get on the floor underneath your desks. All the way under. Tuck those legs in. I just want you to listen. If you're lucky enough to be able to glance at the board, well, you are a very lucky slave indeed.
3: The more innovative teaching approaches, I feel, fundamentally improve our results.
1: Are we very uncomfortable, boys?
19: Yes.
1: Good.
3: The lessons are memorable, so the content and the analysis that follows is far more memorable for the students.
1: OK, boys, you can now sit up. Up on your seats. So we look at the journey of the poem. Why does the poem start in silence, Alex?
6: Does it start in silence because of the origin of the poem, where they're all really stuck together and all close?
1: Okay, it could suggest the silence at that point, Cameron.
0: Down the corridor, Ben Garcia is analysing the opening of Great Expectations with his Year 11 class. He's looking at the differences between an A and an A star.
15: The green is an A grade and the blue is an A star. And this is a response to the extract you have in front of you, which we looked at last week, which is from the opening of Great Expectations.
20: Some of the differences between achieving a B and an A, or an A and an A star, can be very subtle, and pupils can struggle just to pick up the fine differences by having input back on marked work. So actually analysing and looking at the difference, they seem to find a lot more powerful.
15: With your partner, I would like you to make notes on how this one manages to jump up a step from the green one.
21: So it's saying like one interpretation for the green, where it's giving like a few more sophisticated ones for the blue.
22: And they've embedded the quotes more.
21: Yeah,
22: it's just integrated the quotes, yeah. Whereas they've just stuck the quotes in there.
21: Yeah. Okay.

0: sophisticated as the one in the A-Star piece. And also in the A-Star, it's more personal because it says, I personally think, so they're giving their own interpretation. But, yeah, it seems to me. Whereas in the green one, it doesn't really say that. It just says, therefore, this could suggest.
1: Good. Absolutely. Thank you.
2: Innovative ways of teaching also involve the teachers putting themselves on the line. While the students write their opening paragraph, the teacher models an A-Star opening.
3: We found that modelling writing, particularly at GCSE, is a very powerful way of enabling pupils to see what makes a good piece of writing, to be able to analyse it and explore that first.
0: I thought it was quite helpful because I didn't have a clue how to start the paragraph, and then with Sir writing it, I actually could do it, see how he's written it, and then I could do it my own way. And yeah, just the structure, how he wrote it, how he was embedding quotes and how he used connectives to link quotes together, I thought that was quite helpful.
4: Sometimes I was like stuck on what to write further on, so I would look at some things that he wrote and how he's been writing them, so then I could put it on my essay.
3: Our results over the last few years have seen year-on-year improvement. So our challenge now is to try and continue raising achievement. For us, at the centre of that will be continuing innovation, creativity, being flexible with our teaching groupings and putting the student at the centre of our lessons.

0: This week's Teaching Challenge features the Sunday Times columnist and best-selling author, Rachel Johnson. She's at Holland Park School in West London, Britain's first comprehensive, opened in 1958.
1: I've brought not all my shopping from the Portobello Market, but every single word, well, give or take a few boring magazine articles I've ever published in hard copy form to show the kids. Am I allowed to say kids, or is that patronising these days?
0: The kids, Rachel will be hoping not to patronise, are Year 8 English, normally under the tutelage of the school's head of English, Rachel Hare.
2: Remember exactly what's happening this lesson. You're going to have a guest speaker coming through.
1: It's really the most frightening thing I've ever done, and I've done a lot of quite scary things, like going on question time with cabinet ministers. And I didn't sleep last night. I lay awake thinking, help. And in the morning I asked my teenagers what I should, you know, and they just looked at me and they said, Mum, just don't try and be funny. Don't try and get down with the kids, okay? And none of them read newspapers, okay? Only the neeks read newspapers, so forget it. Anyway, it was awful. So this is easily the biggest challenge. Really, I'm not just saying that. This is the biggest challenge I've ever had.
0: The subject of Rachel Johnson's class will be journalism. And before the I's are dotted and the T's crossed, she has a briefing session with Rachel Hare.
2: SATs a year early. So what they're studying this year is a media qualification in a year, which we would ordinarily put GCSE students through. It's a BTEC vocational media qualification.
3: So this is a bright lot. And they've done the SATs that the Labour's just scrapped.
2: They have done them
3: so
2: already.
3: So that's the news story I want them to look at. So that they may have some interest in.
2: They'll certainly have opinions, lots and lots
3: of
2: opinions.
3: Good, OK, perfect.
2: Yeah. But also they're very able, they're very articulate. That's something you should probably know before you go in. And they're fascinated by the media, use of media. It's what they're studying at the moment.
3: OK, well, they can probably teach me more about new media than I can teach them. As you see, I'm an old dinosaur. Are you going to be watching the class and sort of assessing it?
2: I am. Well, not assessing, but I'll be next door monitoring the class. And we'll just be checking to make sure that they're engaged, stimulated by the materials, and to watch the techniques that you're using.
3: Techniques,
2: The teaching techniques that you're using.
3: Any last tips before I go in?
2: I think just to be as relaxed as possible and to show them how interested you are in the materials.

0: that you're teaching, okay. So that they see that enthusiasm for the subject. And the class will be arriving shortly, so I'll leave you to it.
1: But will our novice teacher have to eat her well-chosen words as the time arrives to turn theory into teaching practice? Next door, Rachel Hare takes up position to monitor the lesson.
2: I'm Rachel Johnson, and I'm a journalist. Can you hear me?
3: Yeah.
2: I also write novels, but I'm here to talk to you about journalism and a bit about the media today. I know that you're going to make the new media, and I'm, in a way, a representative of the old media, the print media. I'm here to tell you a bit about getting the writing right, and essentially about newspaper writing, which is an art. It's completely different from fiction writing. So, I have always wanted to do this. Hand out sheets to a class. Hamza, would you like to hand these out?
4: I tend to find with worksheets that it works better if you put them face down on the desk and talk about them before students start to read them, otherwise you lose their interest.
2: What you've got there is a story from today's Guardian and one from today's Daily Mail. So what I want you to do very quickly is to read four paragraphs of the Guardian story and the whole of the Mail story. Who can summarise in one sentence what's happened today to me?
5: Some guy called Ed Walls told Parliament his plans for sweeping changes to national testing systems.
2: OK. The government yesterday scrapped SATs testing for 14-year-olds. You can almost summarise that story in six words. Right up top, if you're writing a news story, who, what, where, when, why. Which is the next most important paragraph after the first one? Anyone? Go on.
6: The last paragraph, because it's the paragraph they've read most recently.
2: No. Any other thoughts on that?
7: I think maybe the paragraph after the introduction, because it's when you start the story, the introduction is sort of
2: is the right answer. The first paragraph is your most important. The second paragraph is the second most important. The third is the third most important. If they're cutting your story, the people who are editing your story cut from the bottom. So don't put anything important at the bottom. Put it up. Bring it all up top. Most important things. Now, what I want to do next is interpretation. Because never believe anything you read, especially in the English papers, which are all competing for your attention. This story is a very good example. It's quite a straightforward story, but both these newspapers have, I think, treated it slightly differently. And I want you to look at and tell me what you think are maybe one or two words which suggest a different interpretation of what happened yesterday. You.
8: The Mail story seems more biased because it says even in the first paragraph, a humiliating U-turn.
2: Yes! Who else can find anything? Yep.
9: I'm radically overhauled.
2: I'm not letting you have that. Can somebody else come up with something?
4: The material that she's chosen is perfect. Might think about the pace a little.
2: There's one I think that's crying out. Yes, you.
10: Fiasco.
2: Yes, is the one I was looking for. Because it says to you, you know, the whole thing with SATs was a fiasco. It's basically saying the government's incompetent. Instead of telling you what happened, it's telling you the government's incompetent. It's quite difficult when you're starting out reading newspapers. You don't know you're actually being indoctrinated at the same time. But I think this shows very clearly that the British press is highly politicised. And if you don't have an accurate...
1: Before moving on to her next exercise, Rachel has a timely warning for young journalists.
2: Sued for a lot of money. So accuracy, always check what you've written. Never put a quote into someone else's mouth. You are putting your own head on the block. What we're going to do, have a read of that as quickly as you can. I think this is quite a difficult exercise. Who thinks this is a cracking news story? Who thinks it's a rubbish news story? Right, now you've got to work now and tell me, why is this a rubbish story? And every time somebody has a brilliant suggestion, I'm going to give them one of these excellent Guardian guides to journalism.
4: Brilliant. Right, incentives or bribes, always very popular with our students.
2: You?
3: I don't think it's that good because when I was reading it, I didn't find it very clear, and I'm not sure if the bottom paragraph is the story, so if it is, maybe they can make it clearer by putting...
2: Congratulations. You?
6: Because at first I thought it was an adult or something, and it didn't really tell you how they crashed.
2: Right. So what is who, what, why, where, when? They haven't observed that rule that we talked about earlier.
10: Motor parts.
2: We don't want motor parts in that story. Go on.
10: Lucky day.
2: Well done. Daniel.
11: Unfortunately.
2: Well, it's an adverb, yeah.
11: Unfortunately.
2: Okay. Now, there's so much wrong with this that it's hard to know where to start, but who's got the balls to try and come up with the intro to this story?
4: I certainly would be wary of the use of language. That's something that we wouldn't encourage.
2: We can all work towards it, but can anyone have a go? You.
11: Two children have just left hospital after being hit by an HGV truck which veered off the road after a near collision with a police car?
2: I would say that was 80%. Anyone else? Yep.
12: Two children suffered from an intense car chase sequence along along Wesley
2: Street. Someone's a Sun journalist in the making. Go on.
12: Along Wesley Street with an HGV and a police car.
2: Okay, what do you think should come out of that?
12: Intense car chase.
2: Well, you see, it's inaccurate, isn't it? It wasn't terrible because they weren't hurt. You've got to be accurate. Otherwise, write fiction.
12: You have to appeal to these people.
2: No. No. It's always tempting to exaggerate because you want to get the attention. You want your story to be read, but it's a bad way to go. I think this is a really hard exercise. It's a Guardian exercise that they set university students, so you're really up there. I'm incredibly impressed.
1: As the end of the class approaches, Rachel gets out her gargantuan scrapbooks to show the class her work.
2: To the Foreign Office, but I failed. And then I wanted to become a trainee on the Times, and I didn't. I failed. I regret that you have not been selected, but...
4: I think it's so brilliant for students to see somebody's work and rejection letters. That's a really important element of the media that they need to understand.
2: Guys, everyone back to your seats. And I'm going to leave the journalism guides here, OK? So you can just pick them up if you want them, because I think you've got another class. I'd love you all to try and do some journalism, even if you don't do it as a profession. Because it's a muscle, and you need to start using it now. Thanks a lot, and I've thoroughly enjoyed it. And get going. Start your writing.
1: The class seemed to like it, but what's the verdict of the professional?
2: Thank you.
1: Rachel goes next door to hear the comments of the school's head of English, Rachel Hare.
4: Well done. How did you find it?
2: I don't know how you can do that for however many hours a day you do it for.
4: Well, four times a day for an hour and 15 minutes.
2: Hours. Aren't you a husk at the end of the day? It's quite a physical thing, isn't it? Because you have to monitor the class the whole time. And it's also very difficult to know which pupil to pick when they've got a lot, which is nice, when a lot of them are putting up their hands and you feel this awful sort of pressure. You want to go for someone you haven't gone for before.
4: That's true. And there were three or four students who were dominating, and that's a natural thing
2: in
4: every
2: class.
4: Yeah, certainly. So you could have very easily taught the same lesson, but as a series of written exercises or group exercises where it was a competition between groups, because they are particularly able and they are competitive.
2: They are.
4: And you might have found that you could then step back and monitor what's going on in the room rather than constantly engaging in one-to-one dialogues where you couldn't
2: perhaps
4: see the rest of them.
2: Yes, I think that maybe I'm used to giving talks and things, and so I always sort of feel I've got to be there, the giving value.
4: Mm. Students do enjoy it when you catch one another out, when you catch a student out, and they do like to see that you're... that there's an opportunity that you may ask them next and to keep them on their toes that way because I think there was a little bit too much freedom for them to do what they wanted while they were there. But they were engaged by the lesson. I think you would have been far more successful had you started with the ending of the lesson and that they would have been engaged.
2: I broke my own rule, which was I saved what was the most interesting thing for them till the end.
4: But I don't think that it stopped them from learning anything. I do think...
13: that it might have been
2: helpful to... It might have sparked a bit more interactivity.

0: about different sorts of things you could write for and different sorts of articles and things.
1: And also set you up as the expert, because I think it's really important that students see you as the expert voice within the room. A wonderful experience for them, and thank you so much for coming to talk.
0: More than wonderful experience for me. Terrific learning one. Thank you.
2: Well, I thought it was a very intriguing experience. The lesson was very different because it's not a normal teacher and it was her first time being a teacher, but I think she was very successful.
3: Well, Rachel, she's teaching for her first time. So yeah, she was very confident and she asked us a lot of challenging questions.
4: I was surprised by how much she'd done, so it made me think about all the different things that I could do if I did that career path.

0: The aim of my year 10 lesson is a year 10 GCSE English group. We're doing the exam text of Mice and Men by John Steinbeck, and it's a very mixed ability class. We have I have my gifted and talented students, and as well as having some SEN students in the class. Their first part of their assignment that they'll do is they'll go into a pair group, and I've put mixed ability pairs at the tables that they're already working with. So all tables are mixed ability, so it'll be differentiated tasks within the working with the pair. Then we're going to go into groups of four, and within those groups of four, they will then work at creating, trying to secure, looking at how to secure at least a C grade answer in the exam, and then moving beyond to push the upper students, the higher ability students, to achieve an A to A star. So we're looking at taking our grade, going from an E to the C, and then pushing it higher to get from the C to the A star. And it's about learning the techniques and the elements that are in those exam responses that the examiners are looking for. We will study the book probably for about 5 weeks, 4 to 5 weeks. And then we'll do, in that time, we'll read the novel, analyze the language, look at the context, study the context of the time period with the Great Depression, look at different themes of the novel with racism, isolation, loneliness, dreams, and then learn how to prepare answers for their GCSE final. One way we use to try to help students understand and remember how to fully complete a quality level exam answer is the J-Lo technique. So we think about Jennifer Lopez, and we relate their answers into a hamburger, in a sense. So the very first part of the response goes into the point part. So you have the top bun. Then your quote would go into the middle part, which is your meat part of your hamburger. You would use your quote. And the final, the biggest part of the hamburger, the thing you really want to get your hands around and that kind of thing, is the J-Lo part, the bottom bun. And that's where the heaviest part of your answer goes into your comment. So you have to do things like analyze the language, refer to the author, link back to the question, look at the context, look at different connectives, use connectives in your answer. All of these different types of techniques. And that's the meatiest part, that's the biggest part, that's the J-Lo part of the answer. And we hope that our students, by remembering it that way, can remember, well, the examiner is going to want to see this in my response, and this is going to be the biggest part of my marks. I'm going to gain the biggest part of my marks from that area. So that's why we do J-Lo. All right, good morning. Today's lesson, ladies and gentlemen, is that we're going to look and see what the examiners expect in your grade, in your exam responses, and see how you can secure at least a C grade and then move further to gain an A to A star grade. So we want to look at different techniques that you can do to make sure that you have from an E to a C, and then once you've got that secure C, moving it forward to collect that A to A star grade, because you have to think about the examiners and what the examiners want to see in your response. All right? So that's what we're looking at for our aim today with Mice and Men, getting that response from the C to the A star. And that's what you always really want to push yourself for, is going from that C, at least securing a positive C, and then trying to hit that A star level. That's what we're wanting to see. Now, basically, what I want us to begin with, what I want us to start thinking about is, what elements are needed in an exam response? What elements are needed? Andy, come here, dude. Up to the front. Are you going to catch it? All right, well done. I want you to tell Andy, please, what the elements, and you can just write them over here, are necessary to secure a positive exam response. You, Colin, whoever you need to see.
1: Sergeant.
2: Paragraphs.
0: Paragraphs. What happens if you don't paragraph in your exam response? What can happen?
3: You lose marks.
0: Well, you lose marks, but what grade will you not even get above?
3: C.
0: A D. You will not go above a D if you don't paragraph, so you absolutely must paragraph. All right, what else? What else is needed for the exam response?
1: Analyze language.
0: A and A.
4: There you go.
0: Analyze the language. Good stuff. All right.
3: Point, quote, comment.
0: Good. What's the most important part of the point, quote, comment?
3: Comment.
0: Exactly. Why is it? What do we refer to the point, quote, comment as? Remember, what's the thing to help you remember it?
1: A burger.
0: Who's the burger?
3: J-Lo.
0: J-Lo. Why is it J-Lo?
3: Because her bum's best part.
0: The comment is the biggest part you need to focus on. The exam response is the biggest part. That's where all of your marks go. The examiner will be looking at your comment. That's where all the marks go. That's the bottom part of it. J-Lo, the burger, remember it. That's how you got to do it. Okay? What else?
1: The effects on the real.
0: Lee, why is the effect on the reader so powerful? So we're going to gain you so many marks.
1: Because it shows how the reader feels about it. I don't know.
0: You do, exactly. What you do, it shows the reader.
1: What they feel about the quote.
0: It shows the reader what they feel about the quote, what they feel about what the author has done. Exactly. What else is necessary?
4: Ian.
2: Ask us the effect on the reader.
0: Okay.
4: Yes.
3: Question?
0: Refer to the question, brilliant. Why is it necessary to do that? Why do you always refer back and link back to the question? Yeah, it lets the examiner know that you are focused and you're staying on task.
3: Do you understand the question?
0: And that you understand the question. Good job. All right. What are a few more things?
3: Refer to the author and like why he wrote it. What he means.
0: Good. So we've got author, poet, paragraphs, analyze the language, point, quote, comment, effect on the reader, refer to the question, and is there anything else you can think of? Anything else? Three more?
5: Connectives.
0: Good girl. What are some connectives you can use in your exam? What are some connectives? Yes, sir.
1: Furthermore, in addition, however, moreover.
0: Ooh, he's going to give a few. More in addition. However, well done, well done. Yes, ma'am.
5: Therefore,
0: good job. Ian?
6: Lee,
0: share some answers, please. Yes, sir.
7: Like the formation of the poem, like look how it's written and if there's rhyming couplets or so on.
0: Exactly. So you're looking at the structure of it. You're looking at the actual analysis of it. If it's a poem, you're looking at the rhyming couplets. You're looking at the way it's written, the whole detail of it, the format. Okay. And then finally, anything else you want to throw in there in terms of what you think is necessary for a good response?
5: Introduction and ending.
0: You don't necessarily need that, do you? You just kind of jump into it, get straight into it. All right. Cool. Thank you very much, dude. Well done. I think you'll be a good teacher one day. All right, now, what I want you to do is this. With the partner sitting next to you, you're all working with different groups. You've all been put into different areas and different tables. What I want you to do is the person sitting next to you, I would like for you to look at this first example, okay? This first example here, and we see that it is an E-grade example, all right? We see this is an E-grade example. What I would like for you to do is to read it, and then point out why it's an E grade, okay? What could they have done to improve it and why it only received an E grade? That's the first thing. Take 1 minute to do that. Take about a minute and a half, please. Yes, write all over it, please. These are yours to write on. Please, write all over it, that's yours. Are you okay over there? You can work with the guys, you can work with them.
4: Yep.
3: No explanations, she said. It doesn't do any events that you have got.
0: So look at it and see what it is that why this is not an effective answer and what can be done to secure a stronger answer.
3: It doesn't do
0: Okay, ladies and gents. Year 10, hands up. Eyes on me. Thank you. All right, now, take what you've just read, okay? And I would like you and your partner to write one. I don't want you each writing an individual essay, a response. I want you to take what you've just seen, and I want you and your partner to come up with the same thing, using the same point, I think George feels isolated. Since we're dealing with mice and men, I think George feels isolated. And I want you to come up with an answer that moves from an E to a C. See what you can do to get from an E to a C, please. Yes, ma'am.
3: Using the same quote.
0: Using the same point. try to come up with getting it from an E to a C. Don't look ahead in your pack. Yes, sir. You can do it in your book, or you can rewrite it in this burger part here. So whatever you want to do, whatever you feel comfortable with. So I just need you and your partner working together to come up with one point, please. I mean, one C grade answer.
3: Thank you.

0: Try to come up with one in about 2 minutes. You're not writing individual ones. You're coming up with a partner, with your partner. You're coming up with one together for both of you. You're coming up with one for both of you.
1: Yeah. Yeah. So you start off with that and add
0: on. Mm-hmm. Yeah, that'd be a language feature. Because is he actually saying, and what I got? I got you, and what I got? Is he saying, is he expecting Lane to say, well, actually, George? No, he's not, is he? So he's asking, just he's just kind of venting. He's asking a rhetorical question, he's kind of venting. In a sense, yeah, because look at this. What I got? I got you. You can't keep a job, and you lose me every job. So he's saying, what is that,
2: so
0: what is that quote saying?
2: He hasn't got anything.
0: Not really, no. I mean, he's a grown man.
2: The only thing he's actually got, can't do anything.
0: Yeah, I mean, does he have a wife? Does he have a girlfriend? Does he have a house?
2: No.
0: Does he have a steady job? Does he have money in the bank?
2: No.
0: Nah. But what, you know, he's got Lenny, but about what all these other things? Does he have anything else?
2: Okay.
0: Yeah?
2: So,
0: okay. All right, take about 2 minutes, guys. 2 minutes, please.
2: Okay, so, I start off using a rhetorical question.
0: You should be working with your partner to come up with one answer. No, I don't. I'm sorry, you want to go get one? Yeah.

0: How's it going? Yeah. Make sure you get that shot on the other way around, okay?
1: Is he saying
0: that's really lie? Is he trying to say, yeah, I've got you, but is it worth anything? You know, I've got you.
2: So what?
0: I've got you. You can't keep a job. You lose me everything I've got. You're a pain.
2: But what's the word for that? Like, he's backfiring what you just said.
0: No. He's asking. This is an anger right here. I know what I got. It's also a rhetorical question. Okay.
2: No, but the word
0: and
2: says,
0: then you've got,
2: you,
0: I've got
2: and
0: you.
2: Then
0: it's being. It's kind of accusing him of. It's
2: obviously
0: accusatory language because he's trying to.
2: The irony is,
0: he's like saying, I've got someone, but the irony is, look at you, look what you caused me. You know,
2: yeah.
0: He caused me all this grief. So it'd be irony in a sense.
2: Okay. So.
0: Okay, guys, take 30 seconds, please, and we're going to discuss this.
2: Yeah. So it shows he's angry. It shows he's angry at Lenny. It shows he blames his isolation. His isolated feeling on Lenny.
0: How do you use the author's name or anything? Yeah, absolutely. Okay, let's stop there for just a minute, ladies and gentlemen. Hands up. Eyes on me. All right.

Okay, I'm gonna go ahead and get started. We have the internet working now, so I'm gonna show you just a couple of websites that I think are good. This one, this is called Rachel's English. Rachel's English. It's a pronunciation website. And if you use Google and Rachel's English, you'll find this. This might be kind of small for you, but she's got lots of things on her website. A sound chart, the sounds, the mouth positions, exercises to do. There's many things here. But what I like is the mouth positions, because she shows you in a whole bunch of pictures all the vowels and all the consonants of English. So she shows you where to put your tongue and where to put your teeth and where to put your lips for all the sounds of English. It's really nice. You can see it and you can show your students too, I think. And you can also click and you can hear some of the pronunciation for her. So it's good, and it's long. It goes on and on and on and on and on and on and on and on. She has many, many, many pictures of her

0: face doing the pronunciation. So that's a good website, I think. It's called Rachel's English. Well, that's one. Another one. This is the whole IPA phonetic alphabet chart. You have this in the back of your handout here. This is the intentional phonetic alphabet, the whole thing. It's quite difficult. There's a lot. But it's the same. But the good thing about this website here is that you can put your mouse on top and you can click and you can hear the pronunciation for all the different sounds. So if you don't know the pronunciation, you can put your mouse over and click and it will play the pronunciation for you. So this website, probably small for you to read. So if you want to know the address, then come and talk to me after class and I'll share you the address. It's kind of small right now. It's from UCLA, the university in America, UCLA. And one more, which I like. It's called Randall's. I think that's Randall. Randall's ESL Cyber Listening Lab. And it's big. It's not really just pronunciation, it's all kinds of listening activities. So I'll show you maybe one activity here. But it's good, it's very big. There's a lot here. Randall's ESL Cyber Listening Lab. So let me just give you some example here. Activities for easy, medium, and difficult. And difficult means really difficult. Medium means pretty difficult. Easy is not, maybe not easy. I'll give you an example. So if you click on one, this one is called budget hotels. So cheap hotels. So you click and you get a whole listening lesson. Everything is here. There's a pre-listening activity. There's listening exercises. There's questions. It's everything you kind of need for a class. And then vocabulary activities. It's good. And you can click on one. I think it works okay.
1: Hi, I have a reservation for tonight. I just want to check in.
2: Sure. What's your name?
1: Mike Adams.
2: Okay, let me check here. Here's your key to open your door. You're in room 360. Just walk down the hall. And you'll see the elevator's on your right.
1: Oh, okay. And what time is the restaurant open for breakfast?
2: It serves breakfast from 6:30 to 10 a.m.
1: Oh, okay. And where's the exercise room? I'd like to, you know, run a couple of miles before going to bed tonight.
2: It's on the second floor and it's open till 10 tonight.
1: Okay.
2: But the treadmill isn't working.
1: Oh, well. And one final question. Do you have wireless internet in the rooms?
2: We do.
1: Oh.
2: For $7.95 a night.
1: Oh, I thought something like that would be free.
2: No, sorry, sir. But you can get free wireless access if you sit in the parking lot on the north side.
1: Oh.
2: You see, the hotel next to us has wireless and...
1: Oh, great. Forget that. And every room has a refrigerator, right?
2: Well, we can have one put in your room for an additional $10 a night.
1: Oh, I thought something like that would be included in the price of the room.
2: Sorry, sir.
1: Well, you know, it kind of irks me when hotels nickel and dime their customers like this. I mean, I check with several...
2: You really should have checked this one too, shouldn't you, buddy?
1: I'm all flustered now. I mean, all the other hotels provide these amenities for free.
2: Sorry, sir, it's just the way it is at this hotel.
1: And the bed, is that extra too?
2: Of course not.
1: Oh, I've had it. I'll just try the hotel across the street. I'm sure they'll give me better service.
2: Okay, but you'll be canceling your reservation here, so we'll have to charge you a cancellation fee of 50% of the cost of the room.
1: Oh, forget it. I can't win either way. What's my room again?

0: 360.
1: Okay, so that's a medium activity, and that's pretty hard. There's a lot of stuff in there that's hard for you, I think. So that's a challenge, but you do the listening, and then there's questions. You can answer the questions, check your answers. It's pretty good, and that listening was good. That was very real American English, very natural, very fast. That's a good listening activity there. So, I like the website because it's got many, many, many things that you can do. The website is Randall's ESL Cyber Listening Lab. And it's big. So of course the internet is big. There's many, many, many good websites, but there's only three I showed you here. But I do like this. I've used this a lot with my students. It's easy for students to use. All right. Okay, good. So I told you that after lunch, I'm going to do a teaching demonstration with integrated pronunciation. So, I want you to participate in the activity, like you're the student, I'm the teacher, so participate, but also I want you to watch what I'm doing as a teacher. So you are both students and teachers. Okay, so participate, but also watch what I'm doing. And what we're going to do is integrated pronunciation, and integrated pronunciation is handout number 12, integrated. So I'm going to show you step 1, step 2, step 3, step 4. So take maybe 1 minute and review step 1, step 2, step 3, step 4. Turn that over, don't read. Don't read yet. Don't read it, please. Okay, so I'm going to do integrated pronunciation. So step 1, step 2, step 3, step 4. Okay, class, today we're working on your book, Fox in Socks. Fox in Socks. It's a great book, children's book, adult book, everybody book. It's a really fun book. Here's an example of Fox in Socks up here. So I'm going to read this to you. I want you to listen, okay? Just quiet and listen. Who sews whose socks? Sue sews Sue's socks. Who sees who sew whose new socks, sir? You see Sue sew Sue's new socks, sir. That's not easy, Mr. Fox, sir. Okay, again. Who sews whose socks? Sue sews Sue's socks. Who sees who sew whose new socks, sir? You see Sue sew Sue's new socks, sir. That's not easy, Mr. Fox, sir. Okay. So take your book or your paper, turn it over, read with me. Okay, class. Class. We need to practice a little together. So, I'm going to speak and I want you to repeat, okay? Whose socks?
2: Whose socks?
1: Whose socks?
2: Whose socks?
1: Sue's socks.
2: Sue's socks.
1: Sue's socks.
2: Sue's socks.
1: Whose new socks?
2: Whose new socks?
1: Whose new socks?
2: Whose new socks?
1: See, Sue, So.
2: See, Sue, So.
1: See, Sue, So.
2: See, Sue, So.
1: Okay, now I want you to work together. So two and two and two. Find a partner, two, two, two, two, two, and practice A and B, A and B with your partner, okay, for about 2 minutes. Okay?

0: Okay.
1: Two and
0: okay.
1: Two. Good. Right here. Turn around, right here. Good, good, good, good, good. Yep. You don't have a paper? Okay. You can have this one. Good. Good.
0: Yeah.
1: Okay, that was good. Good job. Okay, now switch and do it again, okay? Good. Okay. Let's take a little break. I want to check a couple of things. One is the S here. Who sews? Who sews? Is that an S or a Z? Who sews? It's a Z sound. And please be careful, sews, okay? How about here, who's? Also a Z sound, right? Whose new socks? S. Okay, good. All right. And finally, your head.
2: Your head.
1: All of you, I don't know why, all of you are reading like this. Who sees who so whose new socks, sir? Try to read without moving your head, okay? All right, go back, continue, do it again, okay? Practice, practice, and practice. Okay.
3: We try not to move.
1: Good. Try. It's hard. Good. All right. Here, let me see. I will be A and you be B, okay? Who sews whose socks?
2: Who sews whose socks?
1: Who sees who sew whose new socks, sir?
2: Who sees who sews whose new socks, sir?
1: You.
2: D.
1: No. C, okay.
3: Because when we have to be careful with the voice now, I let her pronounce voice sound.
1: Voiced, yeah, right. But there's a lot of S in here, a lot of unvoiced. Okay, try, yeah, again.
2: U-C-Zoo.
1: Yeah.
2: Zoo.
1: Zoo. Zoo.
2: U-C-Zoo-So. Zoo's new sir.
1: Good. Very good. Good, good, good, good, good. Ha ha ha ha.

back together, please. Okay, I'm finished with my demonstration. So just take a look at handout 12 again and see what we did. So step number one, you need to read it out loud. I did that. I read it out loud to you first. We did some choral repetitions. I read, you read. I read. Step number two, allow students time to practice in pairs, right? You did that. You got in pairs, you practiced, and you practiced, and you practiced. I'm the teacher, so I came and I said, okay, two, you guys work together. Two, you guys work together. Teachers have to do that. Teachers make pairs for people. Okay? And then walk around the class and listen. That's what I did. I walked around and I listened to you. And then step number three, stop, everybody. Put something on the board, some problems. I put some problems on the board. And I helped you with your problems. And then number four, put them back in their pairs and continue. Stop people, teach a little, and then continue the practice. And then step number five is repeat. We would do it again, and we would do it again. I'm going to read you the rest. All of this book is full of fun English, but I'll read you the socks. New socks. Let's see. Here's an easy game to play. Here's an easy thing to say. New socks, two socks. Whose socks? Sue's socks. Who sews whose socks? Sue sews Sue's socks. Who sees who sew whose new socks, sir? You see Sue sew Sue's new socks, sir. That's not easy, Mr. Fox, sir. Who comes? Crow comes. Slow Joe Crow comes. Who sees Crow's clothes? Who sews Crow's clothes? Sue sews Crow's clothes. Slow Joe Crow sews whose clothes? Sue's clothes. Sue sews socks of fox in socks now. Slow Joe Crow sews knocks in box now. Sue sews rose on Slow Joe Crow's clothes. Fox sews hose on Slow Joe Crow's nose. Hose goes, rose grows, nose hose goes some. Crow's rose grows some. Mr. Fox, I hate this game, sir. This game makes my tongue quite lame, sir. Mr. Knox, sir, what a shame, sir. This is a children's book, but it's designed to help children improve their pronunciation. It's really good practice for learning English. And it practices all the sounds. It goes through TH and T and D and R. Many, many, many different sounds are in the book. There's a lot of books like this in English. I can't find books like this in Thai. Children's books in Thai maybe don't do this so much. But in English, we've got a lot of books like this that practice the sounds of English. So I like it. It's by a very, very famous man, Dr. Seuss. He has many, many, many, many Dr. Seuss books. Okay? So it's good. It's a children's book, but good for pronunciation practice. All right, and again, if you want any of my books or my daughter's books, you can borrow the book and make photocopies if you want. That's no problem. All right. I have to give this back to my daughter. She likes that book. what's next? Okay. Demonstration teaching. This is for another most of the rest of the afternoon, an hour, hour and a half, maybe. Put yourselves into six groups. One student will be the teacher.

and the others were students. And I will give you a pronunciation topic to teach. Okay? So you're going to do some demonstration teaching and some demonstrations as students. All right? I'm going to give you about 30 minutes in your group to prepare, to get ready. And I'm going to give you about 5 minutes, maybe 7 minutes, 5 to 7 minutes for the teaching demonstration. And remember, the purpose, why are we doing this, is to show both your teaching and pronunciation skills. So if we've got one teacher here, we've got 3 students, I want to hear the teacher teaching, but I also want to hear the students practicing and practicing and practicing. Okay, so we're going to practice your pronunciation teaching and practice your pronunciation. All right? Questions? Okay, let's see how many people I have. 1, 2, 3, 4, 5, 6, 7, 8, 9, 10, 15, 18, 19, 20, 21, 22, 23, 24, 25, 26. Okay, so that's groups, 6 groups of 4 and 2. Okay, no problem. So, put yourselves into 6 groups. I'm not going to give you a group. I'm not going to say 1, 2, 3, 4, 5, 6. No. You can choose your group. You can choose your friends. You can choose anyone you want. You need to make a group of 4 people, or a group of 5 people. Okay? 4 students or 5 students. Okay? So right now, choose your group and then go together and sit down together. Okay? Make sure you're sitting together. I'll give you the topic. I will give you a topic. I will give you a topic. Actually, I was going to... Okay, make sure you are sitting together with your group, okay? Yes, it's going to be a surprise. All right, so look and see. We have a group here. 1, 2, 3, 4, 5. We have a group here. 1, 2, 3, 4, 5. We've got a group here. 1, 2, 3, 4. I've got 4 over there. I've got 4 here. And I've got 4 over here. Excellent. All right. Okay. I have your topics here. This is what you're teaching. All right, so each group, you need to have one person come here. One person stand up and come here. Okay, good.

0: Good. Good. Good. All right, 1, 2, 3, 4, 5, 6. All right. All right, you ready? All right, one. Okay, your numbers are up here. Okay, so listen quickly. Right now it's 1:30. You have 30 minutes in your group to prepare something that's good and fun and interesting. Okay? You got 30 minutes. Remember, you need one teacher and 3 or 4 students. You're going to come up here, and you're going to be teacher and students in front of the class, OK? So you have 30 minutes to prepare your lesson, OK? All right, begin preparation. What's your number 5? So you're doing final morphemes, OK? 4 is final consonants, okay. What number are you?
1: Number 6.
0: 6, okay. What number are you? 1. Okay. What number are you? 2, good, okay. The tip of my tongue. The tip of my tongue is touching the top of my mouth.
1: Touching the top. Touching the top.
0: Mm-hmm.
1: Tip of tongue.
0: Mm-hmm.
1: Tip tongue.
0: So here, let me see. There's a picture here, right?
1: Yes.
0: So here's the tongue.
1: Mm-hmm.
0: This part of my tongue, right here, is right there. It's on top.
1: On the top.
0: Yeah.
1: The what?
0: Mouth.
1: Of the mouth.
0: It's called
1: the top of the mouth.
0: We call it the
1: in
0: roof.
1: The
0: roof of the mouth.
1: The roof
0: yeah.
1: of the mouth.
0: It's called the alveolar ridge.
1: So it's better if you tell the student that the tip of their tongue touch the top of the mouth
0: mm-hmm.
1: or the roof of the mouth.
0: Doesn't matter. In English, it's the roof of the mouth. The roof of the mouth. Like the roof. Yeah. The tip of your tongue is touching the roof of your mouth. Not LL. Light, light, light.
1: Light, light.
0: Yeah, that's good.
1: And then the R.
0: R, the tongue does not touch the top. The tongue stays in the middle. Does not touch the top, does not touch the bottom. Right. You have to take your tongue and kind of fold it up. That's Thai, not English. With a Thai R, you say, you turn your tongue and touch the top. You don't do that in English. Yeah, that's okay. Mm-hmm. It's voiced.
1: Can we say something in Thai?
0: Yes. Yeah, you can. No problem. If you want to explain the tongue touches the roof of the mouth and you want to do that in Thai, that's okay. Sure.
1: Yeah, sometimes we need to compare like we say we pronounce V like motorcycle.
0: Yeah. Right. Yeah, but using Thai when you speak is okay.
1: Okay.

0: demonstrating?
1: Yeah, what? Demonstrate what? There's 1, 2, 3, 4, 5, 6, 7. It's right there.
2: Thank you.

เขาเอ็นดูเจ็บเหมือนมีเศษอันนี้

Need help? Okay? Questions? Okay. All right. Quickly, you've got about 10 minutes, and if you want to use the whiteboard for your teaching, I'm going to put the whiteboard in the front, so you can use the whiteboard if you want. The teacher wants to use the board, no problem. Yeah, I need to move it up there, yeah. I need to get that up here. Yeah, just grab it, it's okay. Yeah, that's fine. Thank you. We're going to do it standing. I think we're going to stand up. I'm going to put a teacher here and the students here. We'll do it standing. Because everybody sits down, you can't see very well from the back. So we'll just do it standing up. No, it's okay. Okay, 10 minutes. 10. Remember, make this fun.

0: You're going to have three students, right? So practice with your friend, is that two? Or how do three people practice together? Okay, then the teacher should explain. First, say, yeah, okay, so just tell who the people are, yeah. It's hard to practice with three people. Yes.
1: In the dish or on the dish?
0: In.
1: Okay.
0: Well, wait, what? What kind of dish? Like a plate? A plate? That's how I would say on. Like for dinner, for eating? A bowl, in. A plate, on.

0: So it's okay, in or on, both are okay. If it's a fish that you're going to eat, I would say on. I know you're busy. Can you do me a quick favor and explain to the camera guys what we're going to do so they know what's going to happen? The students are going to do their teaching demonstration in front of the class, yep. Standing up, using the whiteboard up there, and another group is going to listen to the presentation and give some feedback over here. So they need to have the camera up here to watch the teaching, and then they'll have to get a camera over here to watch the board and show the feedback from the group. Right, so group number one is going to give their presentation, and group number two is going to be over here listening to the presentation, and group number two has to give feedback to group number one. So if you could just tell them what's going to happen.
1: Okay.
0: Thank you.
1: So the teacher will be in the front?
0: Well, I think they're going to stand side, like teacher like this way and students this way, I think. Yeah. Is that okay for them?
1: Yep.
0: Okay. Okay, thank you. That's good. Thanks. Okay, you got about 1 more minute. 1 minute.

All right. Let's come together for a minute. I want to talk for just 1 minute about the rules. So, number one, please, there's people up here presenting, don't talk, okay? I don't want you preparing. I want you to listen to the people that are here doing the teaching. So number one, don't talk while other people are, just be good listeners, be polite. Listen carefully, because you are going to give some feedback, okay? One group will be the feedback group. That means you're going to give some comments. So, group number one is going to come up here and teach. Group number two, where is group number two? Okay, group number two, you are the feedback group. So, group number two, you need to listen very carefully to group number one. And then you're going to write some feedback on the board over here. I like this. I didn't like this. This was good. This was bad. And why? So group number two, you need to give feedback to group number one. And then group number two is going to present. And group number three is going to give feedback to group number two. Okay, that's what we're going to do. Okay, questions? Remember, you have about 5 minutes each, and then we'll do feedback after, and I'll give some feedback too. All right, any questions? No, everybody's ready.

0: Okay, so remember, rule number one is important to me. Please be good listeners. Listen politely, listen nicely to the people that are up here. It's hard work to come up and talk, so be good listeners. And you can learn from the people that are teaching up here. Okay, so the teacher is going to stand here like this with the board over here. And the students, or I don't care, teacher, students, or teacher, students, doesn't matter. But one here and other people standing over here so the camera can see and the camera can see. And the teacher can write on the board if you want, no problem. Okay? Questions? All right, then let's get started with group number one. Group number one. Group number one is talking about the voiced and voiceless F and V. Yay! Okay, so remember, group number two, your job is to give feedback. So you need to say something about this presentation, what you like, what you don't like, what was good, what was bad, okay? And the rest of you are listening quietly, okay? All right, are you guys ready? Ready?
1: Ready?
0: Ready? Ready? Everybody's ready? Okay, please be good listeners. Okay, please.
2: Good afternoon, student. How are you today?
3: Good afternoon. I'm fine, thank you. And you?
2: I'm fine. Okay, today we will learn the sound V. And the sound V. And V. Listen to me carefully. The sound V. V. And the sound V. V.
3: V.
2: V.
3: V.
2: This sound, you look at me, look at my lip and my teeth. V. V. V. And this sound V. V. V. You do like this, V. The sound looks like motorcycle. Okay. Repeat after me. Repeat after me. Fat.
3: Fat.
2: Fat.
3: Fat.
2: And then wet.
3: Wet.
2: Wet.
3: Wet. Wet.
2: Repeat after me. Fat.
3: Fat.
2: All students repeat after me. Fat.
3: Fat.
2: Fat.
3: Fat.
2: Wet.
3: Wet.
2: Wet.
3: Wet.
2: Wet.
3: Wet.
2: Okay, good. Fin.
3: Fin.
2: Fin.
3: Fin.
2: Win.
3: Win.
2: Win.
3: Win.
2: Okay, good. Very.
3: Very.
2: Very.
3: Very.
2: Fairly.
3: Fairly.
2: Fairly.
3: Fairly.
2: Fast.
3: Fast.
2: Fast.
3: Fast.
2: Vast.
3: Vast.
2: Vast.
3: Vast.
2: To practice with your partner.
3: Fat.
1: Wet.
3: Wet.
1: Fat.
3: Fat.
1: Fat.
3: Fat.
1: Wet.
3: Fat.
2: Okay. And now listen carefully and write down the word. Write down the word that you hear. Okay, write down on the board. The student number one, fat, vet, fin, fin, win, fairly. Fairly. Fairly. Okay. Yeah, okay.

0: covered up her mouth when she did the pronunciation. Okay? Why? Oh, okay. For checking, listening only. So it's a dictation activity. So the students can't cheat and see the mouth, right? So we cover it up. Good. I like it. I wouldn't do it all the time, but I would do it sometimes, not all the time. It's very hard for the students. They want to watch your mouth when you talk. And it's good for them to watch your mouth when you talk. But it's more difficult if you cover it up. So it's good. But I wouldn't do it all the time. I would do it sometimes yes, sometimes no. But I like the idea. It's good. Fat, that. Fat, that. You can't see my mouth. It makes it a little bit more difficult. So that's good. Good job. Any other questions or comments about group number one? F and V. All right, then let's move on to group number two. Come on up. And group number three is giving feedback. So group number three is the feedback group. Let's use this microphone, this one.
1: The first thing we know how to say this sound is NZ, how to say. The first thing, you move your tongue to the top of the mouth and say, okay, this sound. Okay. One more. That's good. That's okay. This is how to say this word. Okay. Now we will practice for the verse.